0: That's very concerning to the people in the agriculture world.
1: The USDA is warning pet and livestock owners to check their animals for any draining or enlarged wounds or lesions.
2: In Maine's Senate race primary tomorrow, Democrats are looking to unseat GOP Senator Susan Collins in November, but they're divided over their frontrunner, Graham Plattner. ABC's Jay O'Brien.
3: It doesn't look like what we've seen so far, that there is enough of a base of Maine voters who would leave Graham Plattner, but also we don't have great polling in the wake of these articles, so really it's all going to come down to what the vote total looks like tomorrow night. And even if Graham Plattner wins, if there's a contingent of, again, that Plattner protest vote tomorrow, does that spell trouble for him into the general, where he's got to have all of the Democratic weight behind him?
2: A 6.1 magnitude earthquake has hit near Cuba. So far, there are no reported injuries or damages, according to Cuban state media. But the ripples were felt in Florida. You're listening to ABC News.
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12: Handguns and the United States Postal Service. In 1927, Congress passed a law barring mailing concealable firearms unless they were from licensed dealers. It was an effort to curb crime. The Department of Justice has revisited that law, arguing it violates the Second Amendment. Under proposed new rules, someone could sell and ship a handgun to a person within state lines. Across state lines, there would be further restrictions. Currently, some firearms, like long-barreled rifles and shotguns, can be mailed. However, they must be unloaded and securely packaged. Similar protections would be in place for handguns. Firearm groups applaud the proposed change, while gun safety organizations express concern. The WSGW online poll question for you, should the United States Postal Service be allowed to mail handguns? 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
14: Here's your WSGW weatherology forecast. Cloudy overnight with a chance of thunderstorms and a low temperature of 66 degrees. Tuesday, chance of showers and a high temperature of 84. Wednesday, lots of sun, high temperature of 91 degrees with breezy southwest winds. Thursday, scattered thunderstorms with a high temperature of 91 degrees. Friday, chance of thunderstorms with a high temperature of 82. Saturday, slight chance of storms and a high temperature of 84. On Sunday, we'll see a chance of thunderstorms with a high of 78. And for Monday, look for a blend of clouds and sun with temperatures in the mid to upper 70s. I'm meteorologist Ray Miller, and that's your WSGW weatherology forecast. Right now, it's 82.
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15: Great radio stations all over the place. Sam is off. That is Polo. I am Joe. It's the Joe Pags Show. Go Spurs, go. Game 3 tonight at Madison Square Garden in New York City. It's a place that has seen a massive crowds. In fact, just the other day, Penn Station, which is the station that leads to a bunch of trains, the subway, but it also leads to Madison Square Garden, they had six people stabbed the other day. So it's already a pretty raucous crowd. Those crowds will not be there today or tonight because President Donald Trump is going to go to the game. At last I checked, he's still going to the game. And there have been complaints about it. It does definitely causes a backlog. Going to have TSA-style screening there for safety reasons. And I've said it earlier, and yes, I'm a fan of Trump, but I think that I don't believe that I ever complained about Obama going to these basketball games, and he went to plenty of them, and it does change it. The dynamic is very, very different. Trust me, when President Trump almost a year ago now went to Kerrville after that massive 4th of July flood, I mean, the security was such that I probably had to wait 3 hours, maybe even more than that, Sam and I did, as we were waiting to get inside and take pictures and take some video and ask a question of the president. So I get it. That's just what's going to go along with it. The guy's he's had four assassination attempts now. You're going to want it to be very safe. But even if it's not him, any president going to an event like that, and he has every right to, is going to cause a little bit of a backlog. I mean, are people going to complain? Yes. Are people complaining? Yes. Do I get their complaints? I do. But it's going to be okay. I promise it's going to be okay. That said, I'm not so sure that elections are going to be okay in places like California. Here in Texas, we've got photo ID, which means if you go to vote, you've got to bring your ID, which is a government-issued ID. It has your picture on it. It has your signature on it. It has your name and address on it. And you show it to prove that you are who you say you are before you can go in and cast the ballot. That makes a lot of sense. Other states have it as well. And it turns out, by all polling, the vast majority of Americans, it's 70-something percent of Democrats, 90-something percent of Republicans, so it's probably 80-plus percent of all Americans think showing an ID to prove who you are before you vote makes a lot of sense. One would think that people would want it. Why wouldn't you want to protect your franchise? We talk about it all the time. We have an opportunity to go and vote, choose those who will represent us, choose those who will lead us, some would say, have a say in the process going forward. That, to me, just seems to make sense. It used to be you had election day. And then suddenly, because of COVID, you had election week or election 9 days. And you had state legislatures ceding their power to lieutenant governors and attorneys general, secretaries of state, who decided that they wanted it to be a different way, that you can collect ballot boxes wherever you wanted to, and you can... you could have anybody fill out any number of ballots. Well, in California, it's even worse than that. In California, they voted a week ago tomorrow. They voted on June 2nd. In voting on June 2nd, they were deciding major issues in that state. The governor's race appeared to be pretty locked down that Steve Hilton would win the primary, but he wouldn't win. It'd be a runoff. What they do is they take the top two winners in the primary, the top two, first and second place, and those two become the candidates for governor and the general in November. Steve Hilton, Republican, expected to be number one, and Chad Bianco, Republican, Riverside County Sheriff, you expected he would be in second place. Somehow, Xavier Becerra, the former HHS secretary or somebody, this guy was a horrible guy in the Biden administration, he somehow wins and Hilton is in second place. That probably will be the general election coming in November. That's pretty iffy already. But then let's look at the mayoral race for Los Angeles. Karen Bass is the incumbent. Karen Ghana Bass is the incumbent. She was in Ghana as her city was burning down. She knew that it was happening, didn't come back. On some trip that she says Biden asked her to go on, she could have said no. And when she came back, didn't do anything for the people of that city. She's running for re-election, and it only stands to reason that she would lose in a massive vote slide, a landslide of votes that would absolutely mean that she'd be in, like, last place. Somehow she's leading. Now, let me say it again. You literally will have California, and Los Angeles specifically, counting ballots until July 2nd for an entire 30 days. Last week, after the election happened, this city council member, Nitha Raman, conceded. On election night and into election day, she literally was in single digits. And you're like, why is that a big story, Pax? I hear your question. I hear you. Because she now is one of the top two vote getters. She passed Spencer Pratt and is in second place behind Karen Bass. You see, thousands, tens of thousands of ballots came in, and somehow they all voted for her. Nobody voted for Karen Bass, very few. Nobody voted for Spencer Pratt, very few. All the mail-in ballots they're counting now somehow went to Raman. Now, keep in mind, she lost so badly the single digits that she conceded.
16: A few months ago, this campaign was a long shot. No one knew who I was. I was the last to enter this race. We had no institutional backing. Where we stand up against ICE. Where we... I love you both so much. They are kind and wonderful children. And I have...
15: She's crying because she's conceding. She lost.
16: To tell you all, I feel so infinitely blessed to be their mother. Carmen Cavity, I hope you know that everything every person in this room is fighting for in this campaign has been about building a city that's worthy of you and every child in the city.
15: She didn't get the memo yet. She's crying because of how badly she failed. She didn't get the memo yet. Don't worry, we got you. Don't worry, there are a bunch of ballots out there, and somehow they're all going to vote for you. So Spencer Pratt, who was expected to be first, maybe worst, he'd be second place behind Karen Bass, is now in third place, somehow, after a massive ballot drop. And this just is allowed to happen. So over the weekend, I'm on the X, and I'm sending out tweets and posts and everything else, and I see my friend Mike Davis, and they're doing it too. And I'm like, Mike, is there nothing the federal government can do to step in and investigate what the beep is happening in California and specifically in Los Angeles? He said it is criminal to suppress the vote in California or anywhere. Somebody else said it's treason. It's not treason if it's on a state level or on a city level. But it certainly is restriction of rights. It's certainly taking away somebody's franchise. It's certainly against the law. It's fraud, potentially. And my question is the DOJ looking into it? Allegedly, it is. As well, it should. Because we saw what happened in 2020 under our noses. Nobody, I don't care if you're a Democrat and you're a full-blooded, you can't wait to vote for every Democrat for the rest of your life person, there's no way you think that Joe Biden got 81 million votes. What, 15, 16 million votes more than Barack Obama did? One of the most popular presidents we've ever had when it comes to getting votes? Millions and millions of more votes than Hillary Clinton did? Really? Millions and millions of more votes than Trump did? Nobody really believes that, right? But they did it right under our own noses and right under our own eyes, And as they did it, the excuse was, you have a COVID. You have it lockdowns. Yeah, but you have to allow for more mail-in ballots, and you have to accept them 7 days later, 9 days later. You just have to. They did it right under our noses and under our eyes. Right before our eyes, we watched them put up construction paper so you couldn't see inside the window in Philadelphia or Detroit. You didn't allow any Republicans to observe because you had to have 6 feet distancing. This whole thing was so coordinated and calculated, and you're telling me you believe that it really happened in 2020? Now it's even more egregious. There is no lockdown. There is no you have to have a shot to go somewhere. There is no COVID or 6 foot distancing or kids can't go to school and you've got to work by remote. None of that's going on. And yet you had a woman who conceded the night of the election is now leading. Well, she's in second place, which puts her in the actual general. Let me give you this story from NBC Los Angeles, because it just blows my mind. Nithya Raman overtakes Spencer Pratt for second place in L.A. mayoral race. Results show the progressive councilwoman was in third place in the days after the election night until she leapfrogged over the former reality TV star on Sunday. It's still unclear who Mayor Karen Bass will face in November. By Danielle Smith from NBC4. Los Angeles City Councilmember Nithya Raman overtook former reality TV star Spencer Pratt for second place in the Los Angeles mayoral primary race on Sunday. The latest election results show NBC News projected on election night that Los Angeles Mayor Karen Bass will advance to the November runoff, but the question of who she will face in the general election remains. With 83.2% of expected vote in, the Democratic incumbent maintained her lead with 250,871 votes, or 34.68%, according to the updated vote tally released by the Los Angeles County Registrar Recorder County Clerk on Sunday afternoon. Raman has picked up 27.12% of the ballots counted so far, acquiring a narrow lead of 3,113 votes over Pratt, who has 26.69%. Keep in mind, this woman had single-digit percentage in the days after the election, suddenly over the weekend, passed Spencer Pratt. Oh, you'd understand, picked up 20% of the vote somehow. For several days after election night, early results showed Raman in third place behind Pratt, the progressive and first South Asian councilwoman at L.A. City Hall, inched much closer on Friday when she received twice as many votes as Pratt. A registered Republican on Saturday, Raman narrowed the gap again, trailing by about 7,500 votes. Quote, we're encouraged by the latest vote count and remain grateful to the thousands of Angelinos that have powered this campaign, Raman said in a statement to NBC Los Angeles on Sunday. NBC LA reached out to Pratt's campaign for after Sunday's vote dump, but has not received a response. Pratt did, however, post on X, comparing Raman's gain in votes since election night to the number of people who experienced homelessness each night in the city. He's right. She gained, 43,000-plus votes, and there were 43,000-plus homeless people in Los Angeles. Well, that's a weird comparison. It's a weird coincidence, isn't it? California state law requires the county elections officials to complete and certify results within 30 days of an election, although NBC News has not projected which candidate will face Bass. In November, Bass's campaign released a statement following Sunday's drop, referring to Raman as the mayor's general election opponent. Quote, we look forward to winning a contest. Opponent who lives in Kansas near schools and fights against hiring more cops yet is MIA and on saving Hollywood jobs and fighting back when ICE invades L.A., campaign spokesperson Alex Stack said, who's clearly an idiot, I added. Dan Schnurr, political communication professor at the University of Southern California, at the University of California, Berkeley, and Pepperdine University, says Raman obtaining a runoff spot would present challenges for Bass's campaign strategy. I don't care. I'm not going to get into that. Because she shouldn't have the spot. Now we're going to find out what the federal government actually can do, what the DOJ actually can do. Here's what I mean. You've got a situation where they say they're investigating. And they should. They've got a situation where they say they're investigating, and they're going to get to the bottom of what's going on. And they should. But they got to do it now. You've got less than 30 days. You've got like 26 days from now to get this done before somebody tries to certify something on July 2nd or 3rd. You got to do it now. Keep in mind, California refuses to give Harmy Dillon what she wants as the DOJ Assistant Attorney General for Civil Rights. They refuse to give her what she wants, which is the actual voting rolls. Who is voting in California? And how did they collect that many votes? I mean, that's just happened somehow over the weekend where she passed by Pratt easily, like he was standing still. He doesn't gain any votes, she gains them all? Come on, man. We're not going to fall for that okie-dokie again, are we? Your thoughts about this when we come back. 833-JOE-PAGS, 833-563-7247, or go to joepags.com, scroll down, click on contact. You want to see some of those pictures from over the weekend? You want to see me playing the national anthem on the saxophone at the Talkers Convention? Go and check that out over on Instagram, joepags.com/Instagram, or joepags.com/TikTok. Also posted some videos on news items while we were there. But I need to know, do you really believe that somehow this woman who conceded last week not only came back, but she's pushing Karen Bass for the lead, and now Bass is openly campaigning against her? Dude, you got to be kidding me. 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We're back after this. Stay here.
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0: why. There is a lot going on. Matt Eisman at the bottom there. Polo, do you watch the American Ninja Warrior?
1: I have. It's been a while.
0: I mean, it's a pretty cool show. Now, I assume that Matt Eisman was one of the creators of the show or something because he's so attached to it. And I think that's really cool. But he was a guy who was just hired. He was literally a doctor. Paul, look at his career path. He was a doctor, like a medical, like a physician.
1: Okay.
0: And said, I don't really want to do this. I'm going to become a comedian in Los Angeles. What? Like, went to medical school, became a general practitioner, and then moved to Los Angeles to be a comedian. Boom.
1: I mean, that's different. It's a different path.
0: I mean, that's like 8 years of education to be a doctor. Oh, not like a Jill Biden doctor.
1: Yeah, I was going to say, I mean, but that's 8 years of I can't think of the word now.
0: See, this is why you're not a doctor.
1: This is why. Eight years of material is what I was going to say.
0: Exactly right. Eight years of material for his comedy show. Well, that didn't work out very well because he ended up being a host of American Ninja Warrior. He's not a comedian. By the way, he did win The Apprentice in 17. And in the interview, I'm like, yeah, it was like hanging out with Trump. He said, it wasn't Trump. It was Arnold. I forgot. That was like the one season Arnold did. So we had that conversation as well. But I wanted to know, you know, if he thought this was going to be what it is. American Ninja Warrior has been around 18 seasons now. Season 18 starts tonight, which is crazy. You've got a lot of other shows that have gone by the wayside, and this one keeps on going. And in fact, and Jenny brought this up, I had no idea about this before I interviewed him. In fact, some of the actual events they do in American Ninja Warrior are going to be in the 2028 Olympics. What? Now, I watched the show, and I thought to myself, I could probably do that. But the truth is, I probably couldn't do anything they do. I would bet my heavy ass could not do any of that. Pull anything new.
1: They don't do any, like, shooting things anymore?
0: No. Nothing? No. Hmm. I could wave at the audience, and then I'd be done. The first obstacle, boom, I'm in the water. Have a nice day.
1: It happens.
0: I'm telling you, that's what I would probably do. But talking to him about doing it again, is he really friends with Akbar, his co-host? What about the ages of these people that are competing in Ninja Warrior going down and getting younger and younger every single year? What about that? So, I mean, at the end of the day, you've got a show that is so unbelievably popular. Coming back starts tonight, although it's up against the NBA Finals, so it probably won't get great ratings tonight. But do me a favor and DVR it. Really cool to hang out with Matt. We've been following each other on X for a very long time, but I've never had the opportunity to talk to the guy, which is, it was actually very cool. I enjoyed it a lot. I think you'll enjoy it as well. That's after the break. 833-JOE-PAGS, 833-563-7247, joepags.com. Stay here.
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8: If you're like my family, you love American Ninja Warrior. Every time it's on, I watch it, I think to myself, I could do all that, which of course I can't do any of that. But when you hear me say that, you probably think of Matt Eisman. Matt Eisman is the face of American Ninja Warrior, and I say that to just be honest. I thought he invented the show. He's with me now. The show starts back up tonight. The premiere for this season is tonight. Matt, how are you? Good to see you.
9: Joe, I'm good, but I got to say, as a host, I'm a little embarrassed that your voice sounds better saying American Ninja Warrior than mine does.
8: I don't think so.
9: Baritone going, but it's mellifluous. I love it.
8: Well, so I appreciate
9: it's
8: that.
9: It's so exciting that we've got our new season coming out. It's season 18, and it just... It's one of the things I love is this is a show that families experience together, but we're seeing families competing. And it's amazing when you've got a mom who's competing with her son, her daughter, and yeah. her husband. We've got families who are bringing out 3-4 siblings. It's really fun to be a part of something that's become bigger than a TV show.
8: If you don't mind, I want to jump into what I said off the top. I thought you invented the show because you are so... You mentioned that show. You think of Matt Eisman. How did you get the job?
9: That's because what I say, Joe.
8: You're a great host.
9: Okay.
8: You're a guy who's been in the business a long time. How do you get the job?
9: So it was the first job I was ever offered. Normally we have to audition for things. But at that point, I was hosting a show called Sports Soup, which was right. a spinoff of The Soup with Joel McHale. And so it was sports and comedy. And Ninja Warrior, they actually had a season one. I wasn't a part of it. But it did so well, they decided they were going to make it a little bigger, and they wanted to kind of give it a sports vibe. But it also had a comedic element, so they're like, who can we get? So, Joe, they called and they offered it to me. Now, it was about a week before it started. Amazing. So I think I was probably the 37th person they tried to get. But I was the one who said yes. And now we just finished season 18. So it's incredible.
8: How does it feel knowing that, like, a four-year-old kid was watching you years and years ago, and now he or she is competing on the show?
9: Well, it is crazy. We've got one of our, actually the champion last year, started that his dad was competing back in season six, well over right. a decade ago. He was just a little kid running around. Then we had an American Ninja Warrior Jr. where he competed as an 11-year-old and won. And then last season on the main show, he wins it all. And now he's out here. It's his dad. It's him. It's his brother and his sister. All of them competing alongside each other. And it's amazing to see, how much they've given this ninja community and how much it really is about being a family.
8: It's Matt Eisman. Go follow him right now. You can go to MattEisman.com as his website. You and I follow each other, I think, on Twitter or Instagram or something, and we have for a long time. I think since
9: whatever
8: you came to
9: called,
8: San Antonio.
9: Right?
8: It's one of those. X, whatever the hell it is.
9: By the way, I slept on my glasses, Joe. That's why these are uneven. I was just noticing. Like, I slept on
8: anything.
9: Them and bent them. This is a big guy problem. So my glasses are uneven. I apologize.
8: No, it's all good. It's going to start a trend. It's going to start a fad. Are you and Akbar friends in real life? Because you guys get along unbelievably.
9: We just spent all day together. We're out here in New York, and we did the Today Show, and then we did a satellite media tour, and it was he and I along with Zuri. And in fact, just on Sunday, I took my 6-month-old son down to Akbar to meet his family.
8: Oh, that's great.
9: And it's really fun. Like, I think Akbar's a tremendous host, but Joe, he is a good man. Like, he's just, I feel better having him in my life.
8: Nice.
9: I've just come to admire him so much, and his kid, it's amazing, especially with a young kid of my own now, being like, honestly, Akbar is the kind of dad I aspire to be.
8: Oh, that's amazing. It's Matt Eisman. Go follow him everywhere. Yeah. Check out American Ninja Warrior tonight. You guys have it. Is any of that scripted? Because you guys seem like you're just talking up there. And some of the bits are scripted, obviously, but it seems like the crosstalk is pretty normal, pretty natural.
9: Yeah, it is. Listen, we go sunset to sunrise. So there is a lot of us running our mouths. And, you know, the stuff up top, like, welcome to Las Vegas, where it's the season premiere.
8: Yeah, right.
9: That stuff will be scripted or picked up afterwards. But everything on the calls, that's happening live. And it's really fun now because he and I have been together for, I think, almost a decade and a half.
8: Oh, wow.
9: Actually, it is. I think it's 15 years. And it's just like, we're like an old married couple, Joe. And like, we know the old dad jokes that we're each going to tell. And it really is just fun. And also, obviously he played in the NFL. His brother was the all-star. And Akbar always said, I was the workman. I was the one who had to work hard to get anywhere. And I think it's one of the things that we both love. I was a college athlete, nothing spectacular. But we've all seen, like in sports, you get what you work for. And our show is like a beautiful testament to that, where it's not about the most talented. It really is the ones who work the hardest and those who are mentally the toughest. I think it's kind of, you know, it's the American dream encapsulated in one show.
8: Well, listen, you're extremely talented, but you also seem like my next door neighbor. I think that's a big draw of why people keep on tuning in. But Matt, why has this show lasted so long when we've seen a lot of reality shows go by the wayside? You guys have this staying power. What is it?
9: You know, I think one of the thing, so we were talking about this, like, again, my co-host Akbar Bajbimala, 6'6", 260 pounds, still has a six pack. Like, he's a genetic specimen, and he was okay in the NFL. So, you know, when you watch those sports, we love watching Victor Wembanyama.
8: Oh, yeah.
9: We're not 7'4" and insanely talented.
8: Right.
9: So, you know, it's great to watch these athletes, but when you watch American Ninja Warrior and you turn on and you see someone who looks like you, you know, a mother sees another mother out there with three kids. And I think there's just something so relatable that these are your friends and neighbors. These are your teachers, your doctors, and they're out here on this thing doing something extraordinary. And I think what I love about our show, which is the same thing as the Olympics, is you know, in most sports, you can make hundreds of millions of dollars, all this. But in the Olympics and on Ninja, usually this is it. You're one moment. And most people aren't going to win the money. And so for so many of them, it's just this chance, I think, to show themselves that with hard work, they did something maybe even they didn't think they could accomplish. And to me, those are the best moments, is when you see someone get to the top of the warp wall, hit a buzzer, and like, you know, a son look at the father and be like, all this time, and it pays off. We, Akbar and I, especially the older we get, we tear up in there with these stories. It's so fun seeing these moments.
8: What's interesting is when the vignettes are about to start, where you're telling the background of the person, I'm like, come on, just get to it. I want to see them do the course. And then they start the story. And I'm like, ah, damn it, they got me. Yeah, because it's always something. Are you with me? Because it's like, let's get to the action. But then the story is such a great side note.
9: So funny.
8: Like, I need it. Go ahead.
9: I'm old enough to remember, like, watching the Olympics and thinking, I don't care about the backstory. Meanwhile, you tell the backstory, all of a sudden you're watching curling and, you know, learning about John Schuster and Matt Hamilton. And I think that's the beautiful thing with Ninja Warrior is, look, it's 2 hours of people on a jungle gym if you don't have the backstories. Right. But when these people open up and, you know, what's so impressive is how many of the kids who maybe are a little differently and maybe socially a little awkward, how many of them come out and share their story and then share, but through Ninja, I gain this confidence and I gain these new friends.
8: Right.
9: And I just think, you know, when I was 15 or 16, you know, anything that was embarrassing, you wanted to hide, and to see these kids going out there and going, but I'm better. You know, I've gotten through this. I think it's really fun to then see people online say, wow, you know, that feels like my story out there. And I think everyone gets a little boost, I think, from Ninja Warrior.
8: It's Matt Eisman, host of American Ninja Warrior. Starts back up tonight. It's the 18th season tonight or 19th?
9: It's the 18th, which is just crazy. And I know, listen, I'm hopelessly pimping the show, and obviously I'm biased, but it really is fun. As my mom says, my dear, sweet mom, she's like, you know, I'm not embarrassed to tell people you work on this show, which I don't know what it says about the other stuff I've done in my career, but my mom's very proud of Ninja Warrior, and that means a lot.
8: What does it feel like to be a part of all these ninja gyms showing up across the country? I mean, dude, there's a ninja gym in every small town now, and they're packed.
9: Yeah. It's so cool. I mean, so 2028, obstacles are going to be a part of the Olympics in the modern pentathlon.
8: Wow.
9: And it's just incredible because, again, when we started this show, it was based on a Japanese game show. And, it was very tongue-in-cheek. And to see it become, you know, this kind of earnest show and about achievement, and then to see this become not a show, but a sport.
8: Yeah.
9: And now we have athletes who grew up, you know, not as gymnasts or soccer players or football players, but as ninja warriors. And it has been amazing as they have now become the next generation competing because, Joe, they're so good. They're so good.
8: Yeah,
9: and they're young. Their bodies are bulletproof. As an old man, I'm just jealous, but it's amazing to watch this next generation of ninjas that are rising up.
8: I don't know this to be a fact. I'm 59. I feel like we're close to the same age, are we?
9: I'm 55. Oh my God!
8: You forgot for a second. Yeah. See that? Yeah, we're getting older.
9: You know what? That's a sign, right?
8: Literally, no,
9: I've got a 6-month-old son. Joe, the question is, will he be out of diapers before I'm in them? That's the joke.
8: I think he will. I think he'll be fine. But the reason I bring up age, could you and I do any of the stuff they do on this show? I go to the gym all the time. I'm in the gym 3 to 5 days a week. I'm pretty big.
9: We see
8: can
9: you.
8: I do anything?
9: We see you wearing this. We see you wearing the medium shirt to show off the guns, Joe. You obviously know you're fit. But I'm going to tell you, you've got a problem. You've got a lot of mass. You've got a lot of muscle.
8: Yeah.
9: And in Ninja Warrior, it's so much about strength to weight. So here's the other thing. Unless you've been doing like explosive moves with your shoulder,
8: I feel like
9: I would look like the knight. I would look like the knight in Monty Python where just, you know, an arm would just fall off if I tried any of these things anymore. But what's it, you know, and I say that, but then there are athletes who are my age or older. There are athletes out there. I have rheumatoid arthritis. That's always been my excuse.
8: Right.
9: We have an athlete out there who's been crushing the show for years with the same disease. So it really is amazing what these people overcome. And someday I'm gonna do it, but it ain't today.
8: No, it's not today for me either. I'm 240 pounds. I couldn't hold myself on that. Yeah. Forget about it.
9: Yeah, that's it. We are similarly built. We are the ones people don't want to sit next to on the airplane, Joe.
8: Exactly right. It's Matt Eisman. Go to MattEisman.com. Here in San Antonio a few years ago when you had the tryouts, I know people waited in line and tried out that way. But it almost seems like they're trying out through social media now. How does it work? How do you get on the show?
9: So we used to be able to do that. We used to have the walk online, and it was one of the things where, we had a guy, King of the Walk-Ons, Dave, and he waited in line. I think it was something like 700 days, something insane.
8: Wow.
9: But he got on the show and he made the most out of it. And I think that we loved it. We loved where, people would camp out for days, weeks, and it was great because, to give them that shot that they weren't expecting. But the pandemic put an end to all of that, where we couldn't have people camping out. And it's just the reality is of it now, or we just have to. We can't run the walk-ons, which is a shame. Everyone has to be vetted and let in, so it's a little more controlled. But we missed it. We missed that idea because it's kind of that thing of, hey, literally, you show up, give a shot. And we had a guy who was a youth pastor in Dallas who was built like us, which was really annoying. But he was incredible. And his church group, all the kids said, you got to go do it. He did it, hit the buzzer, and became a breakout star. And we were just like, that was impressive.
8: It's Matt Eisman, the host of American Ninja Warrior, starts back up tonight. Unfortunately, the finals in the NBA are on tonight, too. So that might be a bit of a challenge.
9: I didn't notice. I'm in New York.
8: Right, exactly. You can't. I just got back from New York yesterday, so I'm with you. By the way, we're here in San Antonio, so it's San Antonio versus New York. But that said, I DVR your show every single episode, and we'll binge it on the weekend. Do you find a lot of people do that?
9: Well, they do, and it's the crazy thing where a lot of people. I mean, when we grew up, you knew the TV schedule. You knew when Love Boat was on, when Fantasy Island was on. You planned your life around it. And now, people may not even know what network it's on, what night it airs, because it's like they'll just go on and say, hey, there's a new season. Here's a new episode I haven't watched.
8: Right.
9: And, the reality is we have quite a few seasons. My mom called and go, I was watching a season. She goes, I thought it was a new season. Then I realized it was season 7. She's like, you're everywhere. And we're like, yeah, we've got a lot of seasons, Mom.
8: I love that. It's Matt Eisman. Check out American Ninja Warrior. And again, DVR if you can't watch it live tonight. When it comes to the athletes, they're getting younger and younger. There's some kid 18 years old is out there dominating people who are 35. Why is that, do you think? Why the switch in age?
9: Well, I think it is just what happened is these are the kids who grew up all going to ninja gyms since they could walk. These are the ones who got to compete on Ninja Junior when they were young and really hone their skills. So I think it was the same thing if you remember UFC. Like the very first UFC was in Denver, and it was literally a sumo wrestler taking on a karate expert, taking on a boxer. And then people started crossing over in their training. But then, 15 years later, there was a group of athletes who grew up training mixed martial arts. And that's what we saw in Ninja, where really it was a couple seasons ago when these kids who grew up with gyms, they started to hit the show. And it's just their ability has been insane. But the amazing thing is our OG ninjas have managed to stay with it.
8: Yeah.
9: And it's so great when we've got like Joe Morovsky, who's a father of three.
8: The Weatherman.
9: He's out there still one of our top ninjas. The Weatherman.
8: Yeah.
9: And it's so great to see some of these old school guys and like Daniel Gill, which is crazy to call him an old school guy, but he's got two daughters and he's still one of the best ninjas. So the young bloods haven't entirely taken over.
8: Have you ever seen Daniel Gill and Kenny G in the same place? I'm just wondering.
9: Dude, Joe, I said the same thing. It is professionally good-looking hair. It is incredible. I mean, and his wife has the same hair. Their kids are going to be like tangled. It's going to be so blessed. I'm jealous.
8: Wonderful hair. It is Matt Eisman. Matt, I'd be remiss if I didn't bring up the Celebrity Apprentice. I've got to bring it up. I've interviewed President Trump 15 times, including at the White House. I know him personally. I don't want to get into politics at all. What was it like hanging out with him on that show? By the way, my entire family was rooting for you to win. And I'm so glad you did. What was it like going through that?
9: Well, thank you. So Trump wasn't around for ours because I was on with Arnold Schwarzenegger.
8: Oh, okay. All right.
9: And if you recall, Trump had moved on to a different job at that point. So we filmed the show in 2016, and he had, I think he'd announced, but, it was still one of 16 for the primary.
8: Right.
9: And then when the show aired, he just won the presidency. And so I think it was tough because fans of Trump were upset that Trump wasn't hosting. And, opponents of Trump were upset that it still was his show.
8: Right.
9: So the show kind of got got buried, but I have stayed the apprentice. I won. I've stayed close friends with Arnold Schwarzenegger. He actually helped me propose to my wife.
8: Oh, wow. That's awesome.
9: And so it has been the great blessing of my life. Certainly in Hollywood, the greatest thing I've done was getting to become friends with Arnold Schwarzenegger. And in next week, I'm flying out to Vienna. I host the Austrian World Summit, and it's one of the top climate meetings. And
8: wow,
9: last year Tony Blair was the guest. It's incredible. So it's really nice. Like, I go from stand-up comedy in Naples, Florida, to Ninja Warrior, to hosting this summit with world leaders. And the best part is Arnold's there.
8: That's so cool.
9: I get to bring up Arnold, and he's the best.
8: Well, you're not going to call out my medium shirt with Arnold, are you? You're not going to...
9: I mean, listen, if you got the gun show, Joe, you got to show them off. And you work. Listen, people don't understand at our age.
8: It takes work. Hey, I'm old,
9: it's
8: dude.
9: A lot.
8: It's not easy.
9: I just got mass.
8: No, you look great.
9: Spaghetti.
8: You look great. MattEisman.com. Go there. Check out American Ninja Warrior tonight. It does start back up tonight. It's the 18th season. You might be watching the finals. Make sure that you DVR it. We're back after this in the Joe Pags Show.
10: Joe Pags.
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8: Sometimes you got to have some fun and just do an interview that makes you smile. I thought Matt was great. There is a little bit more to that interview. We'll post it over online eventually. Make sure that you DVR American Ninja Warrior if you like it as much as my family does. I appreciated hanging out with him. And again, a lot of you get the show after we get done doing it, like later at night, so you might already know the result. But let me say this going into it. Go Spurs, go. I've got it on DVR right now. We'll go and check that out as soon as we're done here. I do appreciate you hanging out tonight. We've got the Sid Rosenberg interview up on YouTube. JoePags.com/YouTube. Go check that out. That is Polo. Sam is off. We're back tomorrow, same time, same place. See ya.
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25: From ABC News, I'm Stephanie Officer. Tonight, President Trump says he implored Israel and Iran to stop firing on one another after both sides launched new attacks on each other over the weekend. ABC's Jonathan Carl.
26: But even as Trump pleads for peace, the U.S. naval blockade of Iran remains in place. And today, U.S. forces fired on a foreign tanker headed towards an Iranian port, forcing it to turn away. Still, Trump remains ever optimistic about a deal, telling the Financial Times Israel will follow his lead. I call the shots, he said. I call all the shots.
25: The House Oversight Committee is set to interview Bill Gates and Jeffrey Epstein's longtime executive secretary this week.
1: The interview of Leslie Groff, Epstein's former executive secretary, could offer the House Oversight Committee the clearest window into Epstein's day-to-day activities. Groff helped schedule massage appointments for Epstein before his 2006 arrest, allegedly including some with underage girls, according to records released by the Department of Justice. Her lawyer has denied she knowingly assisted in Epstein's crimes. The committee will also interview Microsoft co-founder Bill Gates on Wednesday about his relationship with Epstein, which began 3 years after Epstein pleaded guilty to soliciting a minor for prostitution in Florida. Peter Harbalambous, ABC News.
25: A Louisiana man is now recovering after trying to avoid cops by leaping into an alligator-infested swamp. It went about how you'd expect.
2: Louisiana state troopers pulled over a drunk driving suspect on an elevated highway just outside New Orleans, but before they could finish the sobriety test, the man jumped off the highway and into the alligator-infested swamp. Trooper Kyle Wagner says one of the gators attacked, but even with bite wounds, the man continued deeper into the marsh.
3: Even after getting attacked by an alligator, he continued to evade arrest.
2: Wagner says they did eventually catch the man, and after he was treated for alligator bites, arrested him on drunk driving charges. Chris Miller, ABC News, New Orleans.
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32: Here's your WSGW weatherology forecast. Cloudy overnight with a chance of thunderstorms and a low temperature of 66 degrees. Tuesday, chance of showers and a high temperature of 84. Wednesday, lots of sun, high temperature of 91 degrees with breezy southwest winds. Thursday, scattered thunderstorms with a high temperature of 91 degrees. Friday, chance of thunderstorms with a high temperature of 82. Saturday, slight chance of storms and a high temperature of 84. On Sunday, we'll see a chance of thunderstorms with a high of 78. And for Monday, look for a blend of clouds and sun with temperatures in the mid to upper 70s. I'm meteorologist Ray Miller, and that's your WSGW weatherology forecast. Right now, it's 82.

0: Welcome back to the Ramsey Show in the Fairwinds Credit Union Studio. Rachel Cruz is my co-host today. Nicole is in Philadelphia. Hi, Nicole. How are you?
1: I'm good. How are you guys doing?
0: Better than we deserve. What's up?
1: So I'm about to get married to my fiance.

0: fiance, and we're looking over our budget because we want to be on the same page financially. And I'm realizing that he really prioritizes giving, which is something that I agree with, but it's getting to the point where he doesn't want to put anything in savings because he wants to trust in the Lord's provision in our lives. And so I was just wondering if you guys had any advice on that or how you decide what to tithe and what to save.
1: Wow. What a great guy. Honestly, I mean, seriously, I mean, you can find somebody that gives like that and has a heart like that. He's going to be a great husband because he's going to take care of you. You guys are going to prosper. He just needs to fine tune his doctrinal understanding a little bit because he's off. Biblically, he's off. Okay.
0: Okay.
1: Because the Bible is very clear. In the house of the wise, Proverbs says, are stores of choice food and oil. Now, when Solomon wrote that, choice food and oil were signs of wealth. Oil kept the lamps lit in the temple, in the Holy of Holies. Oil was used as a craft of oil was used as a medium of exchange in a biblical marketplace. Of course, choice food was only eaten by aristocrats. Everyone else got hummus. This is the Middle East. Okay? Everyone, mm-hmm. you know, meat was a rarity. Choice food like you and I eat every day is a sign of wealth. So, again, in the house of the wise are stores of choice food and oil. Wise people save money.
0: Okay.
1: They don't cop out and say, I'm going to trust in the Lord's provision, although we all need to trust in the Lord's provision. Wise farmers plant corn. They don't look at the mud and go, I'm going to trust in the Lord's provision. They sow because they know they're going to reap what they sow, right?
0: Yes.
1: So there's a cause and effect thing that the Bible is very clear on. The Bible also says that if you don't first take care of your own household, you're worse than an unbeliever. So mm-hmm. when you're generous to the point that your own household is at risk, that's not biblical.
0: How do you decide what puts your household at risk and what is.
1: Well, I think that's the ultimate discussion between the two of you, but we certainly have to have needs covered, and that includes saving.
0: Mm-hmm.
1: That we have to have needs covered, and that includes basic provision for the home. And so we don't give away $1 million and mom drives a 93 Camry.
0: Right.
1: See, that's automatically we can look at those ratios and go, something's screwed up here.
2: Yeah, and the thing about looking at it through a spiritual lens is God gives us a brain. Reason is also a major pillar, especially when you look, you know, within Catholicism, the Orthodox Church. I mean, like, reason is godly as well, right? So when it just doesn't make sense, it's okay to plug in your common sense and your reason to say, huh, that feels a little bit off. It feels like when we live on the edge of a cliff month to month, probably not the wisest thing overall when it comes to our levels of stress and anxiety, right? Like, the warnings about money in Scripture is about a level of trusting so much in something worldly, like wealth. It is, I mean, like, there's major, for sure, warnings about where it's positioned in our lives and our call of, are we worshiping it more mm-hmm. than something else, right? I mean, like, all of that mm-hmm. is very real. But living at the edge of that, like, that's not sensical, right? Well, and I think God does understand that he gave us a brain too, Nicole. So there is like a level to say, it's okay for you to tell him, like, that doesn't make sense logically too.
1: A lot of worse things can be said about you at your funeral though, other than you were generous.
2: For yeah, sure.
1: Absolutely. He was generous. You ever heard the phrase, he's generous to a fault?
0: No, but it feels applicable.
1: Yeah, so it's kind of an old fashioned piece of language, right? Generous to a fault. Mm-hmm. And that's what it is. And but if you're going to have a fault, that's a pretty good one to have, you know, because it's such an indication
2: yeah.
1: of
2: sure,
1: a
2: sure.
1: wonderful, warm heart,
2: yeah.
1: good man, smiles a lot, easy to get along with, he's not stressed out over stuff. I mean, this guy is just a good guy. I already like him. I just want him to tune his biblical knowledge a little bit to make sure his family is cared for
2: yeah,
1: while he's living this out.
2: And that's why what I hear in you, Nicole, calling to be like, I love him and it's great, but also there's a little of a shakiness there that's not stable, yeah. that I don't like.
1: Yeah, I don't want. I'm not accusing him of this yet, but if he persists in this, I'll accuse him of it. Okay, because here's the thing: I get people throughout. I mean, I meet these people. I'm a Christian. I've always said this is biblically based stuff on the Ramsey Show. I've always taught in churches, all this stuff, and so. But I get my brothers and sisters in Christ. Some of them are oversaved. And they like, we're not going to buy health. I'm not going to buy health insurance. We're going to pray. No, you're an idiot. And don't be an idiot and call yourself a Christian. That's dumb. Okay.
2: That's right.
1: You need to take care of your family.
2: Yes.
1: No, I'm not going to have life insurance. God will take care of. Yeah. You ain't worried about it. You're going to be dead. How about your wife and kiddo? They need some money when you're dead. So you need life insurance. I mean, this is. So this, like you said, reason, God gave you a brain, use it.
2: Yes.
1: You know, and don't blame your stupidity on Christianity. It makes those of us that use our brain that are Christians ashamed of you. Don't do that. Now, your husband's not in that category. I'm not putting him there. But if he persists in this, I'll put him there. It's because I want him to adjust this beautiful part of who he is to where it includes saving. And that is not evil. You're not hoarding. Larry Burkett, the most famous teacher in evangelicalism on Christian money, biblical finance, is where I learned a lot of things from many, many years ago. He's been gone several years. He's been in heaven a long time. But Larry used to say the only difference in saving and hoarding is attitude. It's not an amount. It's why are you doing it? And so, you need saving and you need wise, careful spending, and you need giving.
2: Mm-hmm.
1: And you need to teach your kids to do all three things. And by the way, you're going to have wonderful children from this guy. This guy is going to be a great dad. I mean, generous people are the easiest ones to work with.
2: If they have money for them
1: to. They're the easiest ones to work with. They're the easiest ones to work with because they've just got good hearts.
2: Very much so.
1: Not selfish people.
2: Yes, no, but
1: selfish people are harder to work with.
2: No, I know, but I want him to be smart. For Nicole's sake, he needs to be smart, though. So that's
1: my... I just schooled him up. I agree.
2: You did. Yep.
1: Yeah, I agree.
2: But living life with an open hand is...
1: Oh, it's beautiful.
2: Part of what we talk about. Like, and even the idea of doing the baby steps and building wealth, it's not for you just to hold and just to buy more stuff and that's it, right? It is to bless your family, bless those around you, live like no one else, so later you get to live and give like no one else. Giving is a central part of our message because it is a huge piece that defines your character. But again, you can't unplug your brain from reality of living in 2026.
1: Great call. Great question. Thank you.

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9: Millions of birds are soaring over Michigan this week. It's happening at night, and I guess it happens on a yearly basis.
10: Canada geese?
9: No. In fact, I can tell you, according to the research, it says basically the birds that are flying over Michigan at night, northern house wrens, blue-gray gnatcatchers, pectoral sandpipers, and others. And tonight, supposed to have, it says here, 5.5 million birds migrating.
10: Wow.
9: Yeah. 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
10: 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It's a bird.
11: 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It's a plane. No, it's just a bird.
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0: 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Alex is in Detroit. Hey, Alex, how are you?
1: Hi, Dave. Hi, Rachel. It's a pleasure to speak with you both.
0: You too. What's up?
1: I'd like to get your guys' perspective on whether it makes sense for my wife to leave her highly stressful job and become a stay-at-home mom while homeschooling our children. So we have a 4-year-old and an almost 2-year-old, and our oldest is scheduled to start kindergarten this fall. So does it make financial sense if we drop down to one income and just, yeah, have her become a stay-at-home mom? And I guess a little bit of background.
0: What does the math tell? Wait a minute. What's the math tell you?
2: Can you live on your income?
1: Well, the math tells us it works. Yeah, the math tells us it works. I have everything plugged into to every dollar here. Mm-hmm. But it would, you know, mean right now we're triple paying on our mortgage. So we wouldn't be able to do that anymore. We'd have to drop down on some of the other things as well. But
0: what do you make?
1: Our current house, I make 103.
0: What does she make?
1: She makes 80.
0: Okay. So you're basically cutting your household income in half. All right, and you're going to go to $100,000 household income, which is above the national average, by the way. Still, when you do that, you're right now almost triple the national average. And,
2: Triple?
0: Not quite. Double.
2: Oh, now, because with
0: now,
2: like the
0: with 180.
2: I'm sorry.
0: Yeah, the 180, yeah. The, so, I mean, yes, it's the way you formed your sentences, it's what you all want to do. Both of you.
1: Yeah, it's...
0: You just hate to give up the triple house payment.
1: Yeah, exactly. You know, we have a fully funded emergency fund. We got 30 grand in there. We got 26 grand in a car fund for when our car goes out. We have a Christmas fund that's fully funded for this year. We got a little bit in a vacation fund. So we have some savings, you know, available.
0: We're not going to live on that. We're going to live on the 100.
1: Right, right. But our mortgage is $1,300, so dropping that down with the take-home pay of just me would put us at 29% of, you know, our house-to-income ratio. So it's a little higher than, I know, 25, but I still think it's doable.
2: Yeah, very much doable. Yeah, I mean, here's the thing, Alex, is money is not supposed to be the thing that drives you. Money is the tool to create a life that you guys want. And the way you phrased the question is exactly right. It's exactly how I heard it. Was you didn't say, my wife wants to leave this amazing, wonderful, high-paying, fulfilling job to homeschool our kids. It was like, she wants to leave a very stressful job to be home with our kids. You know what I mean? Like, the way you even presented it means, is this what she wants to do? Does she want to do this?
1: 100%.
2: Okay.
1: Yeah.
2: Yes.
1: It's hard because she's on call 24/7.
2: Yes,
1: so.
2: Yes. And it's hard to be present, be a mom, and do that. That's tough.
0: What does she do?
1: She's in aviation. She's a trip coordinator in aviation for her clients.
0: Yeah.
2: So, yeah.
0: What do you do?
1: Same thing, except I'm on the operations side.
0: Okay. What's your career trajectory? What will you be making in 5 years?
1: That's a good question. I haven't actually researched that. I'm not entirely sure.
0: What do you think?
1: I will say...
0: Based on the last 5 years, what do you think?
1: Well, when in 2022 I was making 60K and now I'm at 103, so I've almost doubled up in 3 years. I don't expect it to go up too much higher, especially in the next 3 years. But I would say maybe 120, 130 within the next 5 years.
0: Well, that would just be cost of living only. You need to be doing better than that. But I don't know anything about your world, what it should pay. I'm just saying that's one of my considerations is we're looking at this at a snapshot rather than a film strip. The snapshot is today. But life is not a snapshot. It's a film strip. So the next frame will be different. The next frame will be different. And 5 years from now, you'll be making more. 5 years from now, you'll have a 9-year-old. 5 years from now, you know, you'll have a 7-year-old. And so these things start to, the picture starts to change as you go through the film.
2: Yeah. And Alex, and I just know even with my own group of friends, I've had some that homeschool that still do. I have some that homeschool for 3 years and then they were like, I kind of want to go back and do that. You know, you guys can make different decisions too. This isn't a decision you have to make that's going to be your forever. So you guys have worked hard. You've sacrificed. You've made wise choices to get to this place that it's even an option. If you called us and said, oh, I make 30 grand and she makes 100 and she wants to quit, I don't think we can live on 30, you wouldn't have an option at that point. You both would have to work.
0: The math would tell you.
2: That's right. So everything's a green light to me.
0: Yeah, I hear green light. If you want to be super sure, and you're a very detailed person, I can also tell that by the way you're asking the questions and answering the questions. You could real simply, between now and the time that you're going to pull the plug on this, just practice living on
2: for
0: your
2: July.
0: Income.
2: Because it'll be
0: and
2: August.
0: And banking her entire income.
2: Yeah, next month, you guys just do that. And
0: plus or minus daycare or whatever else is going to go away when she comes home, right? You'll save on daycare. You'll save some on car gas when she comes home. You'll save some on clothing when she comes home.
2: Is that true, Alex? What's the child care situation?
1: We both work from home and watch our kids here, so we don't have any daycare costs.
2: Okay. Yeah. Well, regardless, I mean, I think it's what you guys want to do, and again, everything else supports it. So I'm a yes. If you wanted to ask if my wife quit, she can. Yes.
0: Under the scenario that you just came out with, is there a portion? Can she do something? I mean, a different, maybe a half time of what she's doing now.
2: I think she wants to homeschool.
0: Maybe for a different. I know, but they're both at home now watching the kids. That's new information I just got. So,
2: it's brand new information.
0: Yeah, it is. Bury the lead.
2: That's from.
0: But it's fine.
2: Know,
0: it's fine. Mathematically, if you're both going to the office and she won't go to the office anymore and she wants to stay home full time, that's fine. If she's already doing this from home and she could just cut back by 75%.
2: Yeah, and I'd do a little something.

0: Thank you for joining us, America. We're glad you are with us. If you're facing that kind of thing, the Every Dollar budgeting app can help. Rachel said it. He said it. Sit down and just run your budget out as if the other person's income wasn't there.
1: Mm-hmm.
0: And then exactly what does it look like?
1: Yeah.
0: And that tells you, and then the pure proof is in the pudding, is let's say she was in an office and you said, okay, other than daycare, we're going to bank her whole check. In this case, you'd bank her whole check for a couple months and prove to yourself you can live on his check, right? And if you just bank it, just put it over there in a little account for 3 or 4 months, and you can always move it on to another goal later. Throw it on the house or whatever else. You just set it over there. Pay one house payment and bank her check and see what the budget looks like. And prove it to yourself. I mean, because if you do that for like 3 months, you'll be going, oh, this, yeah, we can do this. Or, oh, this is awful. I don't want to do this. It puts all the theory to test.

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0: Haley is in Portland, Oregon. Hey, Haley, what's up?
1: Hi. I have a question or looking for advice.
0: Okay.
1: How me and my boyfriend have been together for like 2 years. We're house hunting. I have money to put down to make an affordable down payment. How do I convey to him I'm not going to continue looking for houses until we get married?
0: What would happen if you just said that?
1: I've said it, and it's, like, not hitting. So you can continue looking. And
0: I'm interested to hear Rachel's take, because my take is the old guy is that women have been saying put a ring on it or you get nothing, honey, since time began.
1: Right.
0: This is like a normal thing. So, I don't know.
2: Yeah, where did the conversation lead to the fact that you guys were actually looking at houses? Well, or did you change your mind in the middle of it, thinking like, I don't think I want to buy a house with a guy I'm not married to, and you changed your mind? Or did he just randomly start looking at houses? Like, how did it even begin?
1: No, like, it's been, like, progressive and, like, worked up to it, and then looking and me having an inheritance where I could put a substantial chunk down. But I own my house outright currently. And I'm not looking at uprooting my kid until I have like that marital commitment and insurance.
2: Sure.
0: Yeah.
1: So.
0: Very smart.
1: Like,
0: for you.
1: Yeah.
0: I mean, it's some version of put a ring on it, honey. I mean, you know, I mean, It's
1: yeah, because I've said I don't just want a ring to do this. I don't want engagement.
0: I mean, get married. That's marriage, my way of saying get married.
2: Yeah, I'm
0: agreeing with you. Yeah, women have been saying not until we're married for as long as time has begun. Okay, and so and a few guys, but not as many.
1: I already own a business. I don't want to find a business partner.
0: How old are you?
1: I'm 39.
0: Yeah, so you're an established, like, adult person.
2: Mm-hmm.
1: Yeah.
0: You're not in a needy position at all.
1: No, it not at all. So
2: do you think he will be the one you marry?
1: I would love to marry him. He's a great guy. I'm not into, like, commingling the finances.
0: Yeah, I agree.
1: And I've said it, and he's
0: it's
1: not,
0: just, it's very, like, dangerous. I think you're just going to have a very clear no child in the room. No music playing, no distraction, very clear, define the relationship, conversation, and just, you know, here's what I think. I think I love you, and I think I do want to spend my life with you. I'm not going to, I've worked so hard to get where we are, and because this is inherited money, my grandmother would roll over in her grave. And
2: it's just not wise right now.
0: And I'm just don't feel the wisdom in this, and I'm not going to do this out of order. And so I'll be happy to look at a home together and even put my home involved or some of my money involved or whatever, because we're going to combine our lives when we're married. But until we're married, I'm not going to. And you just need to hear that. And if that's a deal breaker for you, then you need to think about that.
1: Okay.
0: I mean, you just got a kind of clarity, right?
1: I've tried to make it pretty clear, but, like, you know, he continues to, like, look at houses and consider my.
0: Well, you can go look at houses, but I'm not.
2: What's his living situation?
1: He has an apartment and cars and $20,000 to put down on a house, which isn't much for a down payment these days.
0: Mm-hmm.
1: And
0: what does he make?
1: He makes probably like $85 a year.
0: What do you make?
1: Probably $32 a year.
0: How old is he?
1: 40.
0: Okay. All right, so you're the same age. That's good news. And
2: you're only making $32 a year, Haley? Is that what you said?
1: Yeah.
2: Have you combined your finances with him? Are you guys? Or are you?
1: I haven't combined anything. He has a place.
2: But you're living on $32,000 a year in Portland with a kid?
1: Yes.
2: Okay, that's great.
0: It's amazing.
2: Yeah.
0: Well done. Yeah, that's a big strain.
1: Well, it's outskirts of.
0: Yeah,
1: there,
0: that's okay.
2: Yeah.
0: How much inheritance did you receive?
1: Which time?
0: Okay, how much inheritance do you have, and who did it come from?
1: I my mother, my estranged mother, passed away last year, and I was left a quarter. There's four of us. I was left a quarter of her federal retirement to the tune of about $214,000. And I have to empty that account apparently in like 10 years. Mm-hmm. And so I'm going to have to start taking RMDs. And I'm like, well, that'd be a great, you know, to rent this house out and, you know, progress with him and go in on a house together and start putting some RMDs toward that. But again, like
0: And that's the total inheritance?
1: No, I have other accounts and trusts beyond that.
0: How much?
1: Probably another $120,000.
0: Okay. All right. Cool. Well, you've got a really nice nest egg. He has a better income. This sounds like a good situation overall. But again, you just need to be aligned. And I don't know. Sometimes I have, because I'm a southern person, we have a tendency to be too nice to the point that we're not clear.
2: Except for you,
0: and
2: Dave.
0: I stopped doing that about 20 years ago. And now I'm extremely clear because I found out that that's actually nice. To be unclear is to be unkind.
1: Okay.
0: And so be clear.
2: Mm-hmm.
0: And because it's not fair to him for him to have, you know, we're out here looking at houses and then, what happened to Haley? She just jumped off the rails. I thought we had all this figured out. No, I think you need to be very clear. And he can, I'm not going to go look at houses anymore until it's part of a system that includes a date that we are married before we buy a house. And so there's no reason for me to go look at houses in that situation. We can do other things with our time.
2: Yeah,
0: with our time.
2: And when you got the 214, that was a year ago. If you have 10 years, you have 9 more years. And, you know, and realistically, if you guys get married in the next year or two. You know what I mean? Like the time
0: crunch. You can,
2: crunch,
0: it. You can pull it all.
2: Yes,
0: you
2: yes.
0: pull it all at once and just pay taxes on it and put it as a down payment. And I would. And I think this sounds like that's probably what you were planning to do. But mm-hmm. again, you guys, I think he's pushing on the gas and you weren't pushing on the brakes as hard. So bring it to a stop at the red light. Beep, beep.
2: Yeah,
0: right.
2: And that's wise, Haley. Like, your gut and what you're
0: it's very
2: leaning
0: wise.
2: Towards is right.
0: Yeah,
2: so
0: it's the right thing.
2: That.
0: It's a very, mm-hmm. very smart way to do this. And, you know, you've got 300,000 reasons to do this, a baby as a reason to do this, an established 39-year-old woman who's making it on her own.
2: Mm-hmm.
0: You know, you're not,
2: has her own
0: you're
2: job,
0: not some kind
2: of
0: desperate
2: business.
0: Somebody or something here. This is not... You know, you're in great shape, and you got a good head on your shoulders. The way you even posed the question was, you know, there's wisdom, and we could feel your spirit is solid, all of that. So trust your gut. You got a good one, you know. And but just you can be kind and very, very, very clear. And that's all I would do. I've not faced that situation, but that's what I.
2: Yeah, and my prayer is that you guys have established a relationship, and that he's a great guy. That he. Respect that and say, absolutely. Okay, well, let's wait. Let's make some plans. And you know what I mean? If it scares him off, then you probably wouldn't want to be in a relationship with him.
0: If it runs
2: anyways.
0: Him off, he was there for the money. If he books based on this, he wasn't there for the right reason.
2: Mm-hmm.
0: So it's a great acid test in that regard. So he was just trying to sign up for a down payment with some girl he met. You know, whoa, that's real scary, isn't it? I doubt it is, though. I don't think that's the case. And the reason, you know why I don't think so? Because I don't think she would have put up with him this long.
2: Mm-hmm.
0: I think she would have run him off before now. She would have smelled that.
2: We trust you, Haley.
0: Yeah. I mean, the girl I'm talking to is smart. I mean, that's, you know, she's got some brains. It's a good thing.

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0: Marty. Marta is with us in Indianapolis. Hi, Marta. How are you?
1: Hi, I'm good. Thank you.
0: Good. What's up?
1: So, my big question, but the main question is going to be, should I get a loan, or should me and my husband, I guess, get a loan to get all of our debt together and pay it off that way, or should we refinance our house first?
0: Probably neither. How much debt do you have?
1: Without the house, it's about $14,172.01.
0: No, you should not get any kind of loan, and you for sure don't need debt consolidation. What kind of debt is the $14,000?
1: About $1,600 of it is going to be credit card debt. I have, or my, what I owe on my car is about $4,600. And then the rest is going to be medical.
0: Okay. And you have health insurance, I assume. So this has been deductibles and copays.
1: Yes.
0: Okay. Who's been sick?
1: I wasn't really sick. I had a baby.
0: Okay.
1: So that's what
0: it is. You end up with $5,000 worth of bills having a baby out of pocket?
1: Pretty much. About $600 of it was for genetic testing while I was still pregnant because I'm adopted, so we wanted a little bit more information of what could possibly happen after the
0: baby. So what is your household income?
1: Right now, with me out of work monthly, it's about $3,060.
0: What did you say about work? I'm sorry, I misunderstood.
1: Right now, I'm only doing, like, very minimal part-time.
0: With you being out of work with the baby. I see. How old is the baby?
1: Yeah, sorry.
0: That's okay. I didn't understand you. How old's the baby?
1: You're fine. She's 2 months.
0: Oh, wonderful. That's so cool. And your husband makes $3,000 a month?
1: So I've been working a little bit, but about $3,000 with both of ours.
0: Okay. And what does he do?
1: He works at a drug manufacturing company out of town close to us.
0: Mm-hmm. And how old is he?
1: He's 24.
0: 24. Okay. All right. So the bad news is you have $14,000 in debt. The good news is you only have $14,000 in debt. And so Rachel and I are going to put you on an every dollar budget. We're going to give it to you. And then both of you are going to pick up side gigs. He's going to pick up a lot. You're going to pick up a little. You're going to look around the house and sell so much stuff the baby thinks he's next. You're going to stay out of restaurants unless one of you is working there. You're not going on vacation. And you're going to roll up your sleeves and put $1,000 a month on this by making an extra $1,000 a month, $2,000 a month between the two of you, and you're going to be 100% debt-free in about a year.
1: Okay.
0: But you're going to have to add some income to this because your income's already dangerously low. Would you agree?

0: Yes.
1: Yeah.
2: Yeah. How, when you go back to work, Marta, full time, what will you be making?
0: What I was making before I left, I was making about $4,600 a month.
2: Oh, good. Okay.
1: So you make more than him.
0: It's pretty close. He makes a little bit more than me.
2: A little bit more, but yeah, he's bringing home $3,000, and you bring home $4,000 when you're both working full time. I thought you said. Right?
1: Mm-hmm. Okay.
0: Oh, I'm so sorry. I was looking at the completely wrong numbers.
2: Oh, you're fine.
0: I'm so sorry. He makes alone $2,400 a month.
2: $2,400 a month he makes.
0: Yes.
2: Okay, but you make $4,000 a month. Is that right?
0: No, that would be together after I'm back.
1: Okay.
2: Okay.
1: So both of you are going to work on your long-term careers. Both of your jobs suck, income-wise. Okay? Your long-term career. Mm-hmm. In the short term, you've got to work on some part-time extra work to add income to the household. But that's not that unusual when you're 23 with a baby. Okay? It's not unusual. There's no shame in that. So short term, we get our income mm-hmm. up, and we knock out this debt with some part-time jobs. Long term, we start really focusing on what do we want to be doing when we're 30 that pays 10 times more than we're getting paid now. What classes do we need to take? What certifications do we need to get? What new jobs do we need to get? Because you don't want to be 38 and making this kind of money.
0: Mm-hmm.
1: That's the wrong end of the bell curve. You don't want to be over there.
2: Yeah, and Marta, the medical bill side, that is one industry. If you call the hospital and you guys get some money, you know, piled in together, that there's a chance they will settle. They'll come down. There's a lot of stories that we've heard throughout the years, I know, of people calling, and that is one place that you could actually see your bill lower. So make that part of your part-time job too, is getting tracking down the insurance company and the hospital and the bills and all of that.
1: Sophia is in Idaho. Hi, Sophia. How are you?
3: Oh my gosh. Hi. I'm doing good. Yourself?
1: Better than I deserve. How can we help?
3: Hi. So I'm a stay-at-home mom. My husband and I are almost complete baby step number 3.
1: Good.
3: I have an opportunity to clean a friend's business office for $300 a month, mm-hmm. cleaning it twice a month. And I want to know how I can do that legally, meaning like with taxes and everything like that.
1: Okay. Well, the easiest thing to do is just keep it as a sole proprietorship, which is what I would do. Open a separate bank account. It's not legally, it's just keeping up with it, okay? Open a separate bank account and just put a business name on it. It's Sophia So-and-so, DBA, doing business as Sophia's Office Cleaning, or whatever you name it,
3: okay?
1: And use your Social Security number. Also, put your husband on the account. But you've got a separate account just for the business, okay? And you don't have to have a tax ID number. You don't have to have anything. You can do it in a sole proprietorship, a DBA account, doing business as. Then you put all the income from your side hustle into that, and any expenses, like if you bought cleaning supplies or something like that, any expenses you have around the business come out of that account. Mm-hmm. Nothing else goes into that account except business. Nothing comes out of that account except business. And then when you take money out of that account to bring it home and use it, you set aside 1/4 of it for taxes, and you're supposed to file quarterly estimates for your taxes on your business, and that's based on your profits. And so if you made $3,000 in a quarter, you probably would have set aside $750 for taxes, and that's going to be pretty close. And when you calculate out your quarterly estimates, they're not hard to calculate. It's based on your profit. If you need some help with all that, you can just get with one of our Ramsey trusted tax professionals, and they can help you do it. But the big thing, Rachel, is just to keep your business stuff separate.
2: Yes. Well, and the quarterly estimates. That's the one that we get calls, small businesses. That's some of the worst financial calls I feel like we get with small business. Now, she won't be doing like tons and tons and tons of revenue, you know, as of right now.
1: Yeah.
2: She could start to grow it, but
1: if you run a 1099 or you run a side hustle and you're not paying your taxes through the year, you're going to get hit in the back of the head come April. You're going to get the devil smacked out of you. You're not going to like it. You're right. It's one of the biggest problems we see.
2: Mm-hmm.
1: How'd you get a $20,000 IRS lien? Oh, well, I didn't pay my taxes.
2: Mm-hmm.
1: Oh, what is that for 2 years or 1 year or whatever it was on that side hustle? And so all income in America is taxable. So, sorry, even if it's cash, no matter what it is, if it's income, it is taxable. And if you're telling the truth and you have integrity, you file a tax return, you put down your income, minus your expenses, the difference is called profit, and that profit is taxable in America. Welcome to the United States. And if you start making a lot of money, you'll get the opportunity to pay a lot of taxes, and you'll get the opportunity to listen to some communists say you're not paying your fair share, which is absolutely ridiculous. So when considering that 47% of 48% of Americans last year paid zero federal income tax, how's that fair?

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2: From ABC News, I'm Stephanie Officer. Before the highly anticipated NBA Finals game started tonight, the world's most famous arena transformed into a secured fortress since President Trump is in the building. ABC's Aaron Katursky.
3: Unprecedented airport-style security for the game. Secret Service searching 19,000 fans. The boisterous watch party outside canceled and moved elsewhere. Police on high alert after five people were slashed in a seemingly random knife attack Sunday evening at Penn Station, the nation's busiest train station directly beneath Madison Square Garden.
2: Ukraine and Russia continue squaring off at one another with dueling missile strikes today, as both sides appear to signal the war is not slowing down anytime soon. ABC's Ian Pannell.
4: Ukraine stepping up its long-range drone strikes, firing here in the Moscow region, all intercepted. The Kremlin now accusing European leaders of hypocrisy for meeting Zelensky and promising military aid while talking of peace. Russian Foreign Minister Lavrov also criticizing Washington for not implementing the agreement made between Putin and Trump in Alaska last year, warning everything now depends not on negotiations, but on the actions of Russia's military.
2: Dozens of people were killed, hundreds more now displaced after a devastating 7.8 magnitude earthquake struck the Philippines this morning, forcing people into the streets. ABC's James Longman.
5: CCTV cameras catching the moment the quake struck, panic sending residents in Davao City scrambling to the streets. Video circulating online shows the General Santos City shopping mall facade sheared off. The earthquake struck just after 7:30 a.m. local time in the sea south of the island of Mindanao. Tsunami alerts rang out as far as Japan and Australia. The USGS says some 15 million experienced moderate to severe shaking.
2: A $70 billion immigration enforcement bill is one step closer to a floor vote Tuesday after passing in the GOP-led House Rules Committee tonight. 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
14: Here's your WSGW weatherology forecast. Cloudy overnight with a chance of thunderstorms and a low temperature of 66 degrees. Tuesday, chance of showers and a high temperature of 84. Wednesday, lots of sun, high temperature of 91 degrees with breezy southwest winds. Thursday, scattered thunderstorms with a high temperature of 91 degrees. Friday, chance of thunderstorms with a high temperature of 82. Saturday, slight chance of storms and a high temperature of 84. On Sunday, we'll see a chance of thunderstorms with a high of 78. And for Monday, look for a blend of clouds and sun with temperatures in the mid to upper 70s. I'm meteorologist Ray Miller, and that's your WSGW weatherology forecast.
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0: Welcome back to the Ramsey Show in the Fair Winds Credit Union Studio. I'm Dave Ramsey, your host. Rachel Cruz, Ramsey personality. My daughter is my co-host today. Connor is in Boston, Mass. Hey, Connor, what's up?
1: Hey, Dave. Hey, Rachel. How's it going?
0: Good. How you doing, man?
1: I'm doing well. My question today is about investing. So I'm 25 years old. I'm living at home. I make around $56,000 a year and cash flowing college. So recently I started investing in a brokerage account, and I was wondering, is it wrong to primarily invest into a brokerage account?
2: Just in general?
0: For what purpose? I don't understand your...
1: Why would you only do that? Yeah, so... Recently, I was thinking more about it. I should put money into the retirement accounts, of course, but I was kind of wondering, is it wrong to put more money into the brokerage account

0: versus retirement accounts for the purpose of saving for like a down payment on a house or being able to use that money before the age of 59.
1: Yeah. Well, the first thing we would tell you to do is be debt free. Are you?
0: I am.
1: Good. And then we would tell you to have an emergency fund of 3 to 6 months of expenses. Do you?
0: I do.
1: Great. You're way ahead of the game. You're 25 and you're in college. What are you studying, sir?
0: Business administration.
1: Cool. And when will you graduate?
0: This fall, but I'm thinking about going for a master's degree.
1: Why?
0: I haven't been able to find an opportunity in the field that I'd like to pursue.
1: What field is that?
0: Merchandising.
1: You don't need a master's degree.
0: Okay.
1: No. That's not what's keeping you, holding you back. Are you working full-time now?
0: I am.
1: What do you make now?
0: $56,000.
1: Oh, you told me that. I'm sorry. You told me that. No problem. Okay. All right. So 25 years old, you're making $56,000.
2: What are you doing now, Connor, for a job?
0: I'm a deli manager at a grocery market.
1: Great. Okay. Well, I would start pursuing your merchandising career now while you finish up your – are you finishing a four-year degree or a two-year?
0: Four-year.
1: Okay. Good for you. Okay. Excellent. Yeah, you got some pretty good basic business tools in your belt academically. All you would need for merchandising for sure. And what you need to do, though, is get in with a good company that lets you mentor and be apprenticed by some fabulous people that have been in the business a while, and you can kind of walk alongside them and learn from them, be discipled or mentored, so to speak. That's what I'd be looking for, and I'd be looking for that hardcore and just working it like crazy. I'm going to send you a copy of Ken Coleman's book, The Proximity Principle, which will outline a good way to land that kind of position, which is where that's what I would focus on. Now, having said all that, back to your question, you're debt-free. You have an emergency fund. Way to go. When you've settled in on your permanent career, maybe by this time next year, we would say that you are at baby step 3B, and people do two things at baby step 3B. That 3B is before they start putting 15% away for retirement, they sometimes take a gap period of time and pile up money for a down payment. And you could use a brokerage account to do that. Okay?
0: Okay.
1: Sometimes they put zero in retirement. Sometimes they put a little in retirement. Sometimes they put the whole 15% of baby step 4 in retirement while they're working on the down payment. If you've got the margin to do both, save a good, strong down payment, and start putting your 15% away at your new big-time job that you've landed by next spring, and you're loading up that Roth 401k, I would love that for you. But if you want to take a couple of years and do no retirement and just stack cash for your down payment, that's fine. And then, you know, you do need to get the Roth long-term working in your benefit, because from age, let's say from age 25 to age 65, the amount of money that is in the account that is growth is about 90% of the money. So let's say you had $2 million in there, then somewhere around $1.8 million of the $2 million is growth.
0: Mm-hmm.
1: That means it's all taxable. You're going to pay taxes on $1.8 million if you've got it in a brokerage account. If you've got it in a Roth 401k, zero taxes on that 1.8. And taxes on 1.8 sounds an awful lot like $600,000 or $700,000. So
0: right.
1: Long term, you don't want to only have a brokerage account. Mm-hmm. Long term, you also want to have the tax savings of a Roth 401k IRA.
2: And the question you're asking is fair to say, hey, do I want money tied up till I'm 59 and a half?
1: Yes, some of it.
2: And so that's it. So I would front load your retirement, take care of the Roth IRA, take care of the 401k, and then anything beyond that you want to be able to save in a brokerage account, you know, get some index funds, whatever that is for you, that's great. Then you can take it. But I would do that second to all the retirement. Go ahead and get
1: funded. Third behind buying a house.
2: That's right. That's right.
1: Yeah, the home. Exactly. Yep. So, yeah. Sometimes, Connor, we get the question like a 40-year-old is worried about, okay, I might want to retire in 10 years at 50,
2: mm-hmm.
1: and I can't get to anything till I'm 59 and a half. And in that case, you do what Rachel's talking about,
2: the
1: and that's your
2: account.
1: Third step what we call bridge investing, and you'd have some a brokerage account, a you know, a S&P 500 account, whatever you want to put it in, and you build some wealth there that you can use for those in-between years until you get to the Roth tax-free. Mm-hmm. But don't avoid the tax-free growth. That's a million-dollar mistake minimum for someone your age. That would be a huge mistake. So long-term, it has to be part of your decision-making, but it doesn't have to be the whole thing. And today, if I'm you, I'm landing that big job, and I'm going to stack cash for at least 18 months, maybe 2 years, and get me a nice house. And then you can start loading 15% in and get the house paid off. Work the baby steps. And I think you're going to be in great shape if you just do those things. Shelley is in Detroit. Hi, Shelley. How are you?
3: Good. How are you? Thank you for taking my call.
1: Sure. How can we help?
3: So I will be 43 next year. I have had a salon for the last, 8 years, and I'm actually looking to close it and possibly then just kind of stay home with my kids.
2: Great. Are you able to do that financially?
3: Well, that's what I'm, hoping to see. We have two homes. We just have the mortgage on our first home. So, again, I know this is, first world problems. My husband has always said, hey, stay home. I'll handle it. And I think having my shop has helped just to keep things going and keep things afloat. But I think I could.
1: What does he make?
3: I think I could. I would say between the two of us, we're about 150.
1: No, I asked what he makes. You're quitting.
3: What he makes? About 100.
2: Can you live on that?
3: Yeah, I have other money coming, that has come in.
1: You don't know. You're dodging all over the place. You need to sit down in detail and do a detailed budget on every dollar. And you and him need to sit down and look at, if my income's not here, what does our house look like? And if you like the way it looks and you want to quit.
2: Maybe you sell one of the houses in order to make it work.
1: Yeah, might have to. Sell that other house, pay off your mortgage.

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0: 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Alex is with us. Hi, Alex. How are you?
1: Hi, Dave. How are you doing?
0: Better than I deserve. What's up?
1: So I'm just calling because I was following your plan, and I was doing so well, and a few things came up, and I unfortunately fell back into the credit card habit, and I guess I'm trying to reframe my mindset to get out of the habit of using the credit card, and I've kind of been struggling with that a little bit. I really want to get out of debt, but I'm
0: cool. How much credit card are you debt have you got, Alex?
1: With everything in total, $23,000.
0: It's all credit cards?
1: Yeah, just one specific one.
0: How much do you owe on your car?
1: I don't have a car that, well, I do owe a car, but it's to a family member.
0: How much do you owe on your car?
1: $7,000.
0: Okay, cool.
2: Is that part of the 23?
1: Yes, correct.
2: Okay.
0: Oh, it is. Okay. All right.
1: Yeah.
0: And so we're talking about $16,000 in credit card debt and $7,000 on the car.
1: Yes, to be exact, yes.
0: And what do you make, sir?
1: Between $3,000 to $4,000 per month.
0: Okay. How old are you?
1: I am 30 years old.
0: That's okay. Good. What do you do for a living?
1: I do factory work, and on the side, I do a little bit of food delivery.
0: Okay. So you said you were going along fine, and some things came up and threw you off the wagon. What came up?
1: Yeah. So my car broke down, mm-hmm. and which is why I ended up borrowing money from a family member to get another vehicle. Otherwise, I would be carless.
0: Mm-hmm.
2: What else? What was the credit card debt? The $16,000 you said you keep going back in. What causes that?
0: What was that?
1: Yeah. I was struggling to make ends meet, paying bills and stuff like that is.
0: So what we've outlined your bills. What bills you got trouble paying?
1: Groceries, gas.
0: Well, you make enough to pay those.
2: What's your rent?
1: I live with family, so I just help with the bills.
0: What does that mean?
1: Yeah.

0: So I help with electricity, water.
1: Yeah, what's your bill?
2: How much of that goes to bills of that $3,000 to $4,000?
0: I would say about $250 a month.
1: Okay, so you got $250 a month for that. I don't know, put in $300 for gasoline, or $250 more. That's $500. You buy a little bit of food. That's a long way from $3,000 or $4,000. Why are you having trouble making your bills?
0: So
1: you're partying a lot.
0: No, I'm actually not.
1: Where are you spending your money?
0: For food, I spend about $600 every 2 weeks.
1: Why? On one guy.
0: Because that's what I contribute in the household. That's basically what I help out since I don't have to pay rent.
1: Oh, I thought you said you had $250 you had to help out with. Now you're saying it's $850.
0: For, like, the bills.
1: No, now you're saying it's $2,000. $600 is $1,200 plus $250 is $1,500 is your rent to live with family. That's no deal.
0: Mm-hmm. Yeah. So
1: $600 times two is $1,200 plus $250 is $1,450. That's your rent.
0: Mm-hmm.
1: The equivalent of, because you're buying food at home and you're buying food out also, aren't you?
0: Yes, I am.
1: Okay. So here's what's happening, I think. I might be wrong. I'm just listening to you trying to diagnose over the phone here, okay? But I think you're disorganized and you do not have a detailed every dollar plan because you have margin in the budget you gave us. There is room in these numbers.
2: Yeah, and the problem, too, is, Alex, that the credit card keeps catching your slack. So you're a little bit of the sloppiness and the not... You know, not having like really strict boundaries with your money, the credit card is what sneaks in there and you end up racking up $16,000. So here's the deal. If the credit card wasn't around, you wouldn't have that option.
1: Yeah,
2: so I think, Alex, I think you cut up your credit card right now.
1: Where is it?
0: Yeah. So I actually did cut it up.
2: Yeah.
0: And, the mistake I did make, you know how most, phones have like,
2: Apple
0: Pay. You can
2: Pay.
0: Add your credit card.
2: Yeah. Apple Pay. Take it off. Okay. Take it off Apple Pay. It's not as exciting as cutting up a physical card.
1: As soon as you hang up, you reach over to Apple Pay and delete
2: yes.
1: it.
2: Yes.
0: Yeah.
2: But that's the, I mean, that's the
0: I'm
2: step
0: sorry.
2: That starts to, no, I was just going to say that.
1: You have to put boundaries up for yourself.
2: Yes. That's the stuff that starts to change your behavior because it's not an option anymore.
1: And go on Amazon and unplug your card.
0: Yeah. Yeah,
1: if you want an Amazon account, it has to be on a debit card.
0: Okay.
1: Get your credit card number off there. As soon as you hang up, do away with Apple Pay. Completely delete it. You do not need it. As soon as you hang up, take your debit card and replace it on your Amazon account or close your Amazon account altogether.
0: Okay. Yeah, I definitely plan on doing that.
1: And anything else that you use regularly that has your credit card number on it, put your debit card number on it and take your credit card off. If you're paying utilities or anything else, take it off. Get rid of it. Get rid of any sign that you ever owned a credit card if I came and investigated you. I don't want to be able to find anything. For your sake, you got to get rid of it because it keeps sneaking back. And, you know, and I had one guy, he memorized the number. I don't know how to erase that. But anyway, you know, it's like, you know, you got to put up some boundaries. But the biggest thing is you don't need it if you would get organized and stick to the organization. You make enough to pay the bills that you have easily and begin to get out of debt. And if you add up what you're paying to live there, you ain't got a deal. So you need to look at that, too, and start thinking about a single guy for $1,450.
2: Because the food thing, I mean, you're not eating all of that.
1: You're not eating $1,200 worth.
2: No.
1: If you do, you got another problem.
2: Yep. So relooking at some of that, Alex, I think is going to help. And if you start putting some things in place.
1: It might be that getting out on your own with a roommate might help with a bunch of this.
2: It the might family, be,
1: because
2: the
1: you'd
2: family
1: have
2: dynamic.
1: more reality of what it is you actually need to spend for you to exist, mm-hmm. and I don't think it's as much as you're paying to live there. So doesn't sound like it to me, but you can look at all that. It'd probably be good for you anyway, and so let's consider that idea, and then you know chop up the card. You've already done that. Let's cut it off of anywhere digitally that it's stored. Get rid of it.
2: Welcome to 2026. It used to be like get your scissors.

0: $1,000 next month, or something terrible was going to happen to a family member. And it isn't, but I would just pretend that. Like, if I had to save a child's life, could I do it? Well, yeah. I could get organized. I could get intense if I had to save a child's life. If I had to do something that emotional, right? Visceral. And you go, okay, if I had to do that, then I could do it. That means I can do it. Mm-hmm. Now I just have to do it. Instead of like,
1: well, I think I'm going to be Dave Ramsey.
0: Well, that doesn't work. Dave Ramsey isn't watching over you. You got to go do it. And that's the beauty of this. You fix the person in your mirror while you transform your finances.

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1: Today's question comes from Courtney in Minnesota. I own my home free and clear and have no other debt. My ex-husband moved an hour away, and it would be easier for me and the kids if I move closer to him since we share custody. Can I purchase a home with cash before my current home sells? I have a realtor and know that what we can list my house for and what I can afford once it's sold. We've talked about contingency offers as well as taking out a mortgage, paying it off once my current house is sold. What is the best way to buy a house in cash considering my situation? I mean, the contingency is probably the easiest element there. So, I mean, it would be that. And, I mean, honestly, right now it is it's more of a buyer's market. You're not, you know, stuck in 2022 when it was just insane and no one took even contingency offers. So now, I would say you have a best case scenario with where the market is for you to be able to pull something like this off.
0: So mechanically, the way that would work is you could do two things. The straight contingency, you go find the neighborhood that you think you want to move into. There's six houses on the market. You look at them, you pick out your favorite one, and you make an offer subject to the sale and simultaneous closing of your home. Most markets, the way that's done, and it is a little bit regional, but most people in most areas of the country, the way that's done is they'll put a 72-hour clause in there that says they keep the house on the market, they accept your contract, you have terms. If yours sells, you simply close on it. Very easy. If yours hasn't sold it, the other house that you're trying to buy is still on the market. If they get another offer that they want to accept, you have 72 hours to decide if you want to close or not. And you wouldn't. You would walk away if your house hasn't sold.

0: The only other thing you can do is go in debt to do that, and I'm not going to tell you to do that in this situation. So the other thing you can do that's if you can't get someone on the house you like to do a contingency with a 72-hour out, which is a fairly standard thing in the business, okay? But if you can't get someone to do that, what we did, Sharon and I did this, is we figured out the neighborhood we wanted to be in, and we looked at about 6 or 8 houses out there while our house was on the market, and then when our house sold, we went and bought one. It was that simple. And we were ready, and actually one of the houses we had looked at, we weren't able to get it. It sold. It got away from us while our house was on the market. But our house sold, we went and bought one of them, and we were okay with that. Because we're not really, like, freaking out about a house or something. We can, there's houses on every corner. You can get another one. So it's not like we're getting married. We're just buying a house. So you can move again if you need to. So the third option is sell your house and go rent. And then look for a house with the cash in your hand and just buy one. So any one of those three will work, and any one of those three will work without you borrowing money. So, no, in no case would I tell you to go get a mortgage to make your ex-husband happy. No case.
1: Yeah. I mean, not to make him happy. But
0: well,
1: to be,
0: it would be nice if we could be closer to him.
1: He should have moved.
0: No. He's the one moved away. Hello. All right. Abby's in Portland, Oregon. Hey, Abby, what's up?
2: Hey, thanks for taking my call.
0: Sure.
2: I recently was appointed a power of attorney for an elderly family member who's not a parent. As I've gotten into her finances, I realize that she's got no money. Her IRA has been completely drained. She's got 2 savings accounts that have just basically pennies in them.
0: Where did it go?
2: She had someone that she had hired to assist her, and in the last 6 months prior to me becoming POA, several $100,000 went up missing. Which
0: are you
2: is
0: pressing
2: a different
0: charges?
2: Conversation. But, that's a different conversation.
0: Okay.
2: Yes, we
0: okay.
2: are. We
0: Good.
2: Are. We're on it.
0: Because I'm angry with you and for her. Okay. All right.
2: Yes,
0: no.
2: It just makes me shake. And
0: yeah.
2: But there's, I'm not going to see a penny of that. Okay?
0: No, you're probably,
2: I
0: it's probably
2: that.
0: Gone. I don't disagree. But,
2: yeah. Now. She owns, free and clear, with no mortgage, a condo and a house.
0: Mm-hmm.
2: She also has a piece of commercial property that I can ultimately liquidate to fund her care needs. Mm-hmm. She's in an extended care facility now. Mm-hmm. But there's going to be some time right before I can get my hands on any of those dollars.
0: Well, how much time do you need? I mean, how long will it take?
2: Well,
0: the condo worth?
2: It's currently, like, if I were to look it up on Zillow, it's like $300.
0: Is it the cheaper of the three?
2: It is the cheapest of the three, yeah.
0: Yeah, sacrifice it.
2: Okay.
0: And get some cash in the bank to take care of her.
2: Right, but still, even if, you know, I'm just thinking, like, if I got an offer tomorrow, which I won't, because I can't list it tomorrow. I could probably list it next week. Because I got to get it cleaned out, but that will still be
0: not if you're sacrificing it. You can list it, and sell it by the morning and close it by Friday to an investor, and sell it for 2.25. Dump it.
2: Okay.
0: And she has 0 cash and she needs money this moment. Correct.
2: Yes.
0: That's what I was understanding. Okay.
2: Yes.
0: And then the other two properties you got patience on because you did this.
2: Yes.
0: But
2: okay.
0: Otherwise, you're going to have a person in a nursing home who's out of her right mind, and you are the POA, and now you've gone and gotten a loan? Oh, gross.
2: Yeah.
0: That's icky. That's so icky. I'd rather give up $75,000 of her equity and sell that other condo for 2.25, as is, and you shovel it out, Mr. Investor.
2: Okay.
0: Let some guy that took a TikTok course come give you some money.
2: Okay. Okay.
0: Does that make sense? I mean,
2: it absolutely does.
0: And it's very clean and very, very quick.
1: I used
0: to be that guy 30 years ago. I used to buy real estate like that. And one of the things we're not going to give you a lot, but we'll close it Friday.
2: Okay.
1: Would you do one of those billboards that you see, we buy your home for cash?
2: Or yeah, the
0: shop around. You know, the first thing I would do is just go to Ramsey Solutions and hit the Ramsey Trusted and call the real estate agent that or two that were in the area where that condo is that are Ramsey Trusted and tell them, what have I got to do to move this? Do you have a couple of investors in your pocket that buy stuff at a deal? Because I got to move this thing by and close it Friday and see how any of them respond. That's probably the easiest way to do it. And they'll take care, tell them what's going on, and they'll help take care of you. And, you know, you take the least beating on it as possible. But I'm thinking
1: $200,000 is great.
0: I'm thinking $50,000-$75,000 off of $300,000 is probably going to get you anybody you want. There's nothing else you could move that'll buy you a month. I mean, is there a car you could dump that would buy you a month?
2: She has a 2012 Volkswagen Jetta. That might be get me $1,000.
0: No, it'll get you five, but it's not going to get you a month. What's the bill and who's it owed to?
2: Well, she has her bill for her assisted living, which I covered her first month in deposit. That was $7,500, but then she has a couple of credit cards. She has some medical bills from hospitalizations and ambulance rides.
0: I don't have to pay any of those for 60 days. They can sit.
2: Okay.
0: The only thing I got to do is take care of her.
2: Right.
0: If the Jetta, what's the monthly bill on the assisted living?
2: It'll be around $5,000.
0: If the Jetta will cover your month, dump it to Carvana or somebody. And that might buy you a little bit more time, and you don't have to sacrifice the condo quite so deep to get it moved the next month and then systematically work through the other two properties. Maybe we don't have to be quite so desperate. But just kind of work through your cash flow analysis that way. You're doing a great job, and thank you for taking care of her.

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0: This journal will leave you feeling more thankful and hopeful. 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
10: Our scripture of the day, John 14:6. Jesus answered, "I am the way, the truth, and the life. No one comes to the Father except through me." John Maxwell said, "A leader is one who knows the way, goes the way, and shows the way." Classic John. Nice alliteration there, John. Well done. Scott is in Washington, D.C. Hey, Scott, how are you?
11: I'm great, Dave. Thank you both for taking my call.
10: Sure. How can we help?
11: I was married for 15 years. We've been divorced for 20 years. We had two daughters. They're in the mid to late 20s now. Both very good people, never in trouble, not weed heads, they're professional careers. Just never had a relationship, sadly. I've always said it is what it is. You can't make things happen sometimes. But I get an occasional, you know, random text, "Hey, how are you?" But nothing structured like at Christmas or Easter or Thanksgiving or Father's Day or birthday. Never a card, never a call. Just, you know, the drop of a hat, you might get something random. My mom even will send, you know, $50 on a birthday, and there's no gratitude. I mean, when I was that age, I was writing thank you notes because you couldn't afford long distance calls. And yeah, it's just, it was second nature. And I'm, you know, doing my final documents now. I'm getting ready to rewrite the will. I'm like, they're not in it currently. And I'm starting to rethink it. You know, is there distance caused by something out of my control? Maybe they had somebody in their ear. I don't know. I don't want to ask those questions. It just seems intrusive and a lot of water over the dam. And as I'm about to rewrite everything, how do you include what you know, the behavior into your will and your estate plan? You know, you've always said a wise man leaves an inheritance to his children's children. And you know, I'm at a loss with where to go from here.
10: Yeah. Well, the sad thing is when there's that much pain, there's not a clear answer. You're not morally obligated to give anyone money, legally obligated or spiritually obligated to give anyone money. And when you leave a wise man or a good man, a godly man leaves an inheritance to his children's children is a proverb. But that inheritance is, sometimes pastors will teach that as a spiritual inheritance, not a money inheritance. And I think it's both personally. But if you're prohibited from doing that because you don't have a relationship with the grandchildren's parents, then you can't do that. So you're prohibited in terms of having an influence with them. Okay. You're under no obligations, and there's a lot of pain. It's very difficult to weed through all of that and find something. The only thing I would throw in is just, I have never, I mean, when you write this down, it's as if it's done. Okay. Until you change it again. Okay.
11: Correct.
10: If you die before you change it, it's going to be done. And so, in a sense, when I write down something on my will or in my estate plan, I consider it done until I change it. Mm-hmm. So I have to be willing to, quote, die with it, not live with it, right? In that sense, one of my things, and I do this with team members that are leaving, I do it with anything, it's a situation like this, I have never regretted generosity. And generosity is a form of grace, and that is undeserved. That's what grace is. It's undeserved. Your daughters don't deserve this money based on the fact that they have not reached out, have not created a relationship as adults. They're old enough to have gotten away from people in their ear, to have healed from whatever happened 30 years ago or whatever else, and established some kind of relationship. They're not in a deserving role. But deserved hasn't got anything to do with generosity or grace. So, if you did something in the name of generosity or grace in your will, you would be doing it for you.
11: It makes sense.
10: Not for them. And that's a good thing. And if you did something for the grandbabies, you'd be doing it for you because you don't even know them.
11: Oh, they haven't hit the ground yet.
10: Oh, we don't even have any yet. Okay. Well, if there's grandkids, I'm sorry. If there's grandkids, then that's the children's children, right? So, or if you left something in trust for future grandkids, that would be, you know, you could do that. It's more about you addressing all of the stuff that's in your stomach and in your heart while you're dealing with all this, and has very little to do with what's in your head.
0: Yeah, it's definitely a humility play, Scott, not an ego play, right? Of this, I've raised great kids, and well, then I get to leave them. This, you know what I mean? Like, that feels good, right?
10: Yeah, this is hard.
0: Other end of the spectrum. So it would be out of a level of just humility, and that you love them because of just for the sake that they are your children, and not on any level of condition of a relationship, which is sad, really, really sad. But that's where that's the posture that it would come from. Yeah. It's just as their dad.
10: You mind me asking how old you are?
11: 60. I'll be 63 later this year.
10: Okay. Are you ill?
11: No.
10: Okay.
11: I've taught FPU 4 times.
10: Okay. Thank you. I appreciate that. All right.
11: Well, certainly.
10: Yeah, so we're the same age. I mean, I'm 65.
0: Scott, can I be nosy and ask how much will you be leaving, just in general, if it's not to them or to them?
11: Well, right now the net worth about 2.5.
0: Okay.
11: And, you know, I'm not a spender by any means.
0: Where would you leave it if it wasn't to your daughters? I'm just curious.
11: Right now it's a couple different charities.
0: Okay.
11: You know, orphanage, battered women's shelter. In a church.
0: Yeah.
10: I would do some of both because of you, not because of them. And
11: makes good sense.
10: And you can decide the proportions and whatever. And if you want to go really deep into it, you could leave some into a trust for future grandchildren as well. Now you've got to figure out who the trustee is in this mess, bless their heart. But yeah, that's, you know, that's the three things you could do. Nothing, something, and or something for the grandkids. And I would be, it would be hard for Dave, even though I try to live my life on the other thing I just taught you, it'd be hard for Dave to leave a bunch of money to somebody who hadn't spoken to me. Like, almost impossible. I couldn't do it. I'd leave something, probably, but. You know, I leave a tip when the service is bad because it says something about me, not about the service. And that's going to be their freaking Dave Ramsey story. So there you go. That thing too. But that's not going to do with this discussion, but
0: yeah. Yeah. I mean, that's a hard thing. Well, it is. And you know, and the hope, Scott, obviously is that between now and then that there's some level of reconciliation and you know what I mean? And
10: yeah,
0: things can change. Relationships can change, and yeah, that's the ultimate prayer, regardless of the money. But for the financial side, it just would take a deep level of humility because you're getting nothing from it, right? To leave you something because you gave me something, there's like a condition there.
10: Yeah, but it's not really conditional. It's just
0: it makes sense. I know, but you know, and it's not like the girls because he said his daughters are not, you know,
10: they're not
0: irresponsible or crazy.
10: People,
0: yeah.
10: Yeah, it's hard.
0: That's
10: tough.
0: Hard.
10: I'm sorry. I'm sorry you're facing that. Yeah. Oh, man. Yeah, sometimes generosity and forgiveness and grace have more to do with what it does for me than it does the person that is directed towards.
0: Mm-hmm.
10: Yeah.
0: There almost could be a level of healing in it. I don't know if that's true or not, but yeah. I don't know. There's kind of this, like, extra extension.
10: Yeah.
0: Or what you're leaving it to is beautiful, too, Scott. The legacy that can pass on if you choose not to. What you've just lined out.
10: Yep.
0: Incredible yep. work. In your city.
10: That puts this hour of the Ramsey Show in the books. We'll be back with you before you know it. In the meantime, remember, there's ultimately only one way to financial peace, and that's to walk daily with the Prince of Peace, Christ Jesus.

0: 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Todd in Florida said he was scared to even start, but Chapter walked him through it step by step and found a Medicare plan that actually fit his life and saved him $600 a year. That's exactly what Chapter does. They slow down, explain your options, and help you make a wise decision based on your doctors, your medications, your priorities, and your budget. And the best part, Chapter services don't cost you anything. To talk to Chapter, just dial #250 and say Medicare. 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
2: From ABC News, I'm Stephanie Officer. Tensions in the Middle East remain high after Iran and Israel reach a temporary agreement to stop firing on each other. ABC's Jonathan Carl.
3: President Trump this morning pleading with both sides, posting on social media, Israel and Iran must immediately stop shooting. Within hours, Iran and Israel backed down. But in a televised address, Israeli Prime Minister Netanyahu remained defiant. If the terrorist regime makes the mistake of attacking us again, he said, we will respond with force.
2: It appears the Los Angeles mayor's race is now set for November, and registered Republican Spencer Pratt will not be in it, according to a projection by ABC News.
4: As additional ballots have been counted, with around 80% of Californians voting by mail, now Nithya Raman is projected to face Karen Bass in a runoff election for mayor of Los Angeles in November. The progressive candidate has seen her numbers rising as more mail-in ballots have arrived. She edged out Spencer Pratt, who President Trump had said was MAGA, in a city where only 15% of voters are registered Republicans. November's race now to be two Democrats, Karen Bass and Nithya Raman, facing off against each other. Alex Stone, ABC News, Los Angeles.
2: Broken speaker, finicky zipper, a growing trend is repair cafes, urging you to fix it instead of pitch it. ABC's Chuck Sievertson.
5: It's part of a new brand of what's called anti-consumerism, efforts to offer an alternative to mass-produced disposable goods that have dominated the economy for the last half century. Repair cafes are free events where volunteers with technical know-how help neighbors fix household items. They started in the Netherlands with a single cafe in 2009 and grew to a global nonprofit. At a recent event in New Paltz, New York, volunteers helped attendees fix items from lamps and knives to sound mixers and bulky zippers.
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18: Here's your WSGW weatherology forecast. Cloudy overnight with a chance of thunderstorms and a low temperature of 66 degrees. Tuesday, chance of showers and a high temperature of 84. Wednesday, lots of sun, high temperature of 91 degrees with breezy southwest winds. Thursday, scattered thunderstorms with a high temperature of 91 degrees. Friday, chance of thunderstorms with a high temperature of 82. Saturday, slight chance of storms and a high temperature of 84. On Sunday, we'll see a chance of thunderstorms with a high of 78. And for Monday, look for a blend of clouds and sun with temperatures in the mid to upper 70s. I'm meteorologist Ray Miller, and that's your WSGW weatherology forecast. Right now, it's 82.

0: Normal is broken, common sense is weird, so we're here to help you transform your life. 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Rachel Cruz, Ramsey personality, number one best-selling author, co-host of Smart Money Happy Hour. My daughter is my co-host today. The phone number here is 888-825-5225. Robert is in Houston. Hey, Robert, how are you?
1: Hi, Robert. Hi, Dave. I'm doing good. How are you doing?
0: Better than I deserve, sir. What's up in your world?
1: Well, me and my wife are $250,000 in debt, basically on our business. We were thinking on shut down our business because we've been so frustrated. We don't have enough sales, and we kind of scared because we've been borrowing money from my wife's father, and we're scared that if we close our business, we won't have any money for next month.
2: What kind of business is it, Robert?
1: Well, we own a food trailer dealership, so basically my wife's father manufactures them, and we are just the dealership. We just sell them to the people that want to start their own business.
0: Okay. And who do you owe the $250,000 for?
1: So basically $200,000 are for inventory, basically trailers that my father-in-law

0: house bill for us, and just we wouldn't be able to pay it back. And then the other $50,000 has been just $30,000 in car loan and $20,000 in personal and credit card debt.
1: Okay, so that's not business. That was just a car you couldn't afford.
0: Yeah, basically the car that we have is a truck that we use to tow those trailers and deliver them, because we thought that will be profitable if we do ourselves the deliveries.
1: How many trailers do you have on the lot right now?
0: I have two right now, and I have another extra two that are getting built.
1: Are they being built custom for someone?
0: Yes, they are already sold.
1: Okay, and the two that are on the lot are not sold?
0: No.
1: So you've got $100,000 a piece in those two?
0: I'll say about 60.
1: A piece?
0: Both of them. One of them is,
1: So where does 200 come from if you have two at 60? I don't understand.
0: I think maybe we've been living on a life that we couldn't afford. I mean,
1: who loans you the money?
0: My wife's father. So basically he's been putting the money from his pocket to build them.
1: Did he start building them before you had the dealership?
0: Yes.
1: How was he selling them back then?
0: He was working with another company that was selling them for another dealership.
1: Okay, but if you sold off if you complete the two transactions you've got on the line, and you sell off the two that you've got, he gets most of his money back.
0: Yes, but I
1: and then you don't have a job.
0: Install it. Yeah, I have to also get some money to equip them to those trailers. So I'll say on profit, I'll probably will be getting around $40,000 on the four trailers that I have basically on inventory.
1: Yeah, but let's pretend that we're just trying to get your father-in-law whole by selling the four trailers off, the two in production and the two on the lot, and he gets all of his money that way. You don't get any money out of those. And then you sell off the truck and you get a job. He's gotten out. You're out of the business. You're not making money in this business. You're losing money, right?
0: Yes, correct.
1: So why would you keep doing it?
0: I think that me and my wife, it's the only thing that we've been doing.
1: Yeah, but you're not making money.
0: Yeah.
1: Whatever you've been doing that isn't working,
2: it
1: doesn't matter.
2: It's basically that theory of you're comfortable where you are because it's all you know. And even though it's not smart, it's just you continue to stay because it's the only thing you know, right, Robert? So it's the uncomfortable reality of you're going to have to go learn and do something new in order to make money.
0: Yeah.
2: Because as we continue pushing on this, it's just
1: It may be worth sitting down with your father-in-law and asking him if he sees a better way to run your business. Because I don't know what you're doing wrong. I don't know if there's enough volume in food truck trailers. Or not. I don't know enough about that business. It doesn't sound like you're moving enough units to make a living, though.
0: Correct. Yeah.
1: And just because he needs a dealer doesn't mean you need to be in business losing money. And just because you've only done this and you don't know how to do anything else yet doesn't mean you need to be in business losing money. You could be at FedEx stacking boxes and making more money than losing money and not have all this debt.
0: Yeah.
1: And then figure out what you want to do from there.
0: Right now, we wanted to get rid of our inventory. We were discussing that, and just stop our business. And we wanted to also get rid of, the truck.
1: Yeah.
0: Because it's almost $1,000.
1: If you sell the four trailers at a profit and you use all of that money to clear the debt with your father-in-law and you sell the truck, you're back at even about, aren't you?
0: Right now the truck is worth around $11,000 because I put a lot of miles on it. A lot.
1: Okay. Well, then you're probably not going to be even on that. But dude, you have to go get a career now where you're going to make money. And you got to be thinking about what that's going to be, because this business is not operating at a profit. Businesses have to operate at a profit or they don't get to hang around. That's a cold, hard reality. And you just not, there's, I don't know enough about that to tell you how to fix it, but it doesn't sound like you don't think it's going to be fixed. So you can't just sit there and rearrange the deck chairs on the Titanic, dude. I mean, you've got to do something else. And so, we got to figure out what we're doing and let your father-in-law know. Mm-hmm. I'm going to give you all the money from these four trailers to get you out as whole as I possibly get you as close to what I owe you as possible. And then I'm going to go get a job and get rid of this stupid truck that is eating my lunch. And you know, then I'm going to start making money for my family and moving on. That's where I would be. But it sounds like you've got the big thing is this, okay? There's two real problems you're facing, and I know because I've been there myself. I closed a business and went bankrupt in my 20s, all right? Number one, your dream is dying. You had this dream that this was going to be this wonderful thing. You're going to own your own business, America the Beautiful, the free enterprise system, and you were going to get rich, and that dream has died, and it hurts, and you need to grieve the death of the business. Number two, you're embarrassed in front of your father-in-law. Because he's over making trailers and you can't make a living selling them. And he feels like he's a good business guy and he's helped you. And, you know, he's barely even going to get all of his money back. Even if he doesn't get it all back, it's going to be close. That's embarrassing. And those are feelings that I have had. They're not fun feelings. But riding the Titanic all the way to the bottom of the ocean is also worse. So make a call, dude.

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0: Monique is in Philadelphia. Hi, Monique. How are you?
7: Hi. How are you?
0: Better than I deserve. What's up?
7: Hi. So I'm new to baby steps 4, 5, and 6. I feel like it's taking me quite some time to get here. And so I'm super excited. However, I have a baby due next month, and doing baby step 4 with the 15% of my retirement and everything, it seems really scary with upcoming expenses that I know will take effect once my maternity leave is up. So I guess I'm just looking. I don't know if my mindset is wrong or my budget is incorrect, but I just need some encouragement or someone to walk me through.
8: Are you going to be paid while you're on maternity leave, Monique?
7: Yeah. Okay. Yes. Yes.
0: Well, you're just talking about, like, after maternity leave, the daycare kicks in and, whoa! Yeah.
7: Yes. Yes.
0: Yeah.
7: Ouch. And just affording that 15% along with, you know, the rest of my budget.
0: Yeah. Well, I mean, just lay your budget out. You can look at it. You know what the daycare is going to cost already, don't you?
7: Yes.
0: Okay. And you've got to, you know, if you have no payments but a house payment, you should be able to do daycare in 15% in most budgets.
7: Well, I have two other children as well that are in daycare.
0: Yeah.
7: So I'll have three kids in daycare.
0: Yeah. And, while you had that, you were already reducing debt. How much debt have you paid off?
7: I've been debt free for a little over a year now. Well, year and a half, but I paid off like $80,000.
0: Good for you. Are you single?
7: I'm engaged.
0: Okay. When are you getting married?
7: We plan on getting married next year.
0: Why?
7: Why? So it's more so me. I was married before.
0: But you have a baby.
7: And everything. I'm sorry?
0: You have a baby.
7: Yeah.
0: I assume with him.
7: Yeah.
0: I mean, you kind of already made these decisions.
7: Yes. So my fiance wants an actual wedding, and and so
0: we're grown-ups with three kids.
7: So the wedding is coming, but we plan for it to be early next year. That's
0: yeah.
7: the date.
0: I would do a party early next year and get married the next 20 minutes. You are in an extremely legal and financially vulnerable situation, my good friend. I am scared for you. And you're worried about putting 15% away in retirement, and you're not even married, and you have three kids. Yeah, this is very, very important that you guys get this solidified. I would be in the pastor's or the judge's office this weekend, and we'll have a party next spring. I don't want you hanging out over the edge of this cliff anymore. You're scaring me to death.
7: I understand.
8: Because he is the guy you want to marry, correct?
7: Yes.
0: You're making babies with him.
7: I got back from deployment, and I found out I was pregnant within two or three weeks after that. So it was a shock to me. Mm-hmm.
8: Just curious, how much do you make a year, Monique?
7: So I make three streams of income, but my main job is $81,000 because I'm part-time military.
8: Okay.
7: I make $12,000 a year from that, and then I do receive child support as well, and that comes out to being like $24,000 a year.
0: Okay. Okay. And let me ask, the 15% that is strained in your budget, that is your money only. You're not including him.
7: Correct. The 15%.
0: Yeah, no wonder you're strained. Yeah, you're a single mom with three kids. Mm-hmm. Yeah, that would be straining.
8: How much does he make a year?
7: He makes, when he did his taxes, it came out to being like $36,000 or so.
8: What does he do?
7: So he works for a junk removal company. He's like the sole employee. Which he's about to take over. It's very lucrative business where we live.
0: Well, not for him.
8: What will it be when he takes
7: W-2.
8: Over?
7: No.
8: What will he be making?
7: So it would be over. Well, they've made a little over $200,000. I'm not sure what his boss brings home. All we know is like he's going on vacation every week. So
0: here's the thing, huh? Here's the thing, okay?
7: Yeah.
0: You call me worried about ability to put away 15% because you're in an untenable situation and you're very vulnerable and hanging over the edge of a cliff. This all is solved the day you get married and you combine your incomes, which is what should happen for this child. It's what should happen for you, and it's what should happen by Saturday. And then all of a sudden you have an income up over $100,000. The two of us are doing a budget together because we're already playing house. So the house, you know, nothing else changes. And so we're now doing a budget together like grown-up married people. instead of two roommates, and you've got all the responsibility of three kids, one of which is his. Right?
7: Correct.
0: Okay.
7: Well, yeah.
0: So he needs to marry you Friday. I'm going to come get him. I'm serious. This is not good for you, my daughter. You ever heard of a shotgun wedding? I got a shotgun, okay? So here's what we're going to do. We're gonna line this up. This is serious time. This is really, really good. It's the right thing for everyone involved. There is no excuse for, I want a big wedding. That ship sailed when you were 19, kid. Okay? You're not playing in that world anymore. Now you're playing in the real grown-up world where we have taxes and we have trying to hand over business from your boss. You got daycare coming out your ears. And no wonder you can't save 15%. Mm-hmm. So, no, yeah, you need to take your child support, your income, and his new fabulous income, put it all together, and make a every dollar budget because you got married Friday together, and then let's go build a life together because that's what all the data tells us is how you win. The data tells us that if you persist in this methodology, you're going to have one-tenth of the net worth of your married friend. One-tenth. Okay, it doesn't work. That's why I'm for your sake, passionate about this. And I want you to win. I want you to have a good life. And the data says those that shack up, the lady has one-tenth at 35 years old of the net worth of her married friend.
8: Well, and all the risk. I mean, honestly.
0: And she's the one at risk.
8: The one that's going to be walking out, if that's the case, is usually.
0: Yeah, he's just running in and out making babies. You guys got to get this lined up, man. It's the best thing for everybody involved. So
8: with the assumption that he is the man you want to marry and spend the rest of your life with and all the things. So that you're
0: He shouldn't be your fiance.
8: Right, that's what I'm saying.
0: And if you don't,
8: I think the mindset today is we can get engaged and we'll figure out the wedding later. It's almost like do you know what I'm saying? That's the mindset though.
0: I think there's a child that needs a dad. I don't think you get to make this up. You know, you got to get
8: this but
0: baby needs a family.
8: Yes, I agree. And in a perfect scenario, that would be the case. That's my hope for Monica. But also, I don't want her walking through a divorce.
0: Any scenario that doesn't suck. Yeah.
8: Yeah, and that he's a horrible guy. Like, you know what I mean?
0: He's a horrible guy.
8: We shouldn't
0: be doing
8: sure.
0: any of this.
8: Right. That's what we're making sure.
0: We shouldn't even have been having this conversation.
8: Protecting. Yeah, and making sure that this is it for her. But if it is, to the point that, we have to start making grown-up decisions.
0: Well, she didn't say she was delaying the marriage till the spring because he was a horrible guy and she didn't know if she should marry him.
8: I agree.
0: She says because he wanted a party.
8: I know.
0: Wee.
8: I'm just thinking of everyone out there listening. This has been a

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2: 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In 1927, Congress passed a law barring mailing concealable firearms unless they were from licensed dealers. It was an effort to curb crime. The Department of Justice has revisited that law, arguing it violates the Second Amendment. Under proposed new rules, someone could sell and ship a handgun to a person within state lines. Across state lines, there would be further restrictions. 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However, they must be unloaded and securely packaged. Similar protections would be in place for handguns. 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
4: This is a weird show. I started doing this show as a talk radio show almost 40 years ago. And people would call in off a talk radio when Rush Limbaugh was a big deal, Dr. Laura was a big deal, Dave Ramsey was a big deal. That was all on that AM band and a few FM talkers. And I'm still on 640 talk radio stations. We're still the second largest talk radio show in America. So that's kind of the genesis of this thing, and it's where it started. But it started back then, and still to this day, talk radio is generally two things. It's generally politics, mainly Republican. And it's generally sports. And that's pretty much it. And then there's this weird thing called The Ramsey Show that drops in the middle of this. And The Ramsey Show is where we teach you what we have learned. Some of it we learned the hard way. I have a PhD in DUMB. I've done plenty of stupid stuff. And I can show you where the potholes are. Don't run into them. Some of it now that we've made a lot of money over the years. We have a research department. We have 1,000 team members here at Ramsey doing all kinds of things other than this show, but that includes research on millionaires, research on everything, especially around the money piece. We've got other shows and podcasts that are vastly popular, like Rachel does Smart Money Happy Hour. Dr. John Deloney's show is massively popular, best-selling books of all kinds and across those things. So that the whole premise of the whole thing, though, is to teach you God's and grandma's ways of doing things because they work. It's called common sense, and common sense is so rare in America that it's like having a superpower. And you can just start with the idea that even if I'm getting in your face or one of us is, it's because we love you and we want you to win. And that formula has propelled us to be one of the biggest brands in the entire marketplace. It's a simple formula. And so when we're coming up with something, sometimes something is our opinion. Sometimes it's data-based, based in data. And sometimes it's based in 35 years of doing this. I got socks older than some of you. So I know what the flip I'm doing. This is not my first ride on the cabbage truck. So some of it's based in that, and some of it's based in the research that we've done and things, observable trends, and some things we have shifted, and some things are based on principle, and we don't shift them based on principle. This whole marriage thing never came up in the first 20 years of doing the show. It was not a big deal. But in case you didn't know, if you're an old fogey like me, I'm not just bringing this stuff up because I'm an old fogey and I'm an out-of-touch boomer or something like that, although those things might be true. But that's not the basis for the argument. The basis for the argument is I love you, number one, and number two, it is the data tells us this, and there's all kinds of data now on this. It's hardcore. Today, if you didn't know, more people live together that aren't married than live together who are married. And that line crossed about 11, 12 years ago. And I remember the first time I read it, it kind of blew my mind because I'm an old school, the dinosaurs used to play in my backyard. I mean, I'm that guy. So, but here's a couple of the pieces of the data. There's a thing that's been around since the 60s, and Bill Clinton, when he was president, had a whole nother set of research done that was detailed and very good research done, called the success sequence. Listen to this. If you can teach your children, or if you are still young enough that you can do these three things, do them in this order. If you first graduate from high school, then get a full-time job, then get married, then have kids. High school before babies, marriage before babies, full-time job before marriage and before babies. Real simple. Doesn't say what kind of job. You don't have to be a doctor or a lawyer. If you graduate from high school and then get a full-time job and then get married and only then do you have children, 97% of millennials who completed all three steps in that order were at middle income or higher by their mid-30s. Only 3% were in poverty. All the people living in poverty violated that success sequence. 97% who followed that success sequence are not in poverty. That's a huge number. That's everybody. When you statistically adjust, 3% goes away, okay? Within a 3% margin of error, which means it's all of them, okay? Now, median net worth of married households is greater at all age levels. Married householders at 35 years old had 14 times the wealth of an unmarried female and almost 5 times the wealth of an unmarried male. So more than 15 times our last caller is off on net worth if she doesn't follow the sequence or get back in line in the sequence as fast as she can the way I was telling her to do. Married Americans in their 50s have more than twice as much net worth of divorced and never married Americans. And we're just going to live together and act like we're married our entire life, and it's because we're all hippies. The data says you suck. That's what the data says. You failed epically. That's what it says. We did our own Ramsey study of millionaires, the largest study of millionaires ever done. 46% of Americans are married. 80% of the millionaires are married. Married men earn 26% more income than unmarried men. Apparently she has a stick and she beats your butt out the back door to go get a job. Married couples also benefit from dual income. They reach goals faster. They have tax advantages, married filing jointly. They have more retirement contributions with spousal IRAs, etc. So they end up with more money. Hello. Married men live 8 to 9 years longer than unmarried men. Apparently women keep them from doing stupid stuff. You're not going to drive that, are you? You're not going to eat that, are you? You're not going to climb out there, are you? Women live 4 to 6 years longer.
5: Ours is shorter, ladies.
4: The ladies don't get as much health benefit. Better recovery from health.
5: We just give our lives away.
4: If you have a major health thing, you have a 20% better survival rate from cancer if you're married. This is actual data. Lower rates of depression, anxiety, suicide, fatigue syndrome, especially in men and in women in their 50s. This is data. All the data reports that married people have more sex and better sex. That's what all the surveys tell us, and all the data comes in. When the research is properly done and controlled for, there is a huge advantage to doing this stuff right. And so you can call me names, and you can put all your crap and bull crap on Reddit about Dave Ramsey's out of touch or whatever, but you just don't have any data to back up your stupid butt opinion. That's your problem. And we do. And so we're going to tell you the truth. And some of you are not going to like it. Oh, well, you'll have to listen to something else. Because this is called The Ramsey Show, which means it's like our opinion, not yours. So, and ours is based in the fact that we love you, we want you to win, and it's based in the data and the 30 years of experience of doing this. 10 million families have been through Financial Peace University. You don't agree with the baby steps? Shut the hell up. You don't know what you're talking about. 10 million people say you're an idiot. I'm serious. You know, it's like the hilarious one. It used to bother me.
5: Have you been on Reddit recently?
4: This is so funny. It's so funny. Oh, it's so bad. Reddit is awful.
5: I know.
4: It's a
5: sewer. Get off of it. Get off of it.
4: It's a sewer.
5: Don't read it.
4: I don't get in it.
5: Okay, good.
4: I try to stay out of it for that reason. But it's just people are so stupid. So here's a funny one, okay? I have to go back and look at it. But there's something like 60,000 people have left ratings on the Total Money Makeover book. I've sold almost 20 million of them, okay? The book has a 4.75 stars out of 5, which means almost all 5 stars. And yet, after thousands, tens of thousands of people leave 5 stars, some genius comes on and says, I'm going to leave a 1 star. Obviously,
5: right.
4: You're wrong.
5: But they can.
4: No, you can, but you're obviously just stating how stupid you are based on the survey, the data that's in front of you, not based on the book, not based on me. 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

0: If you want to get on the same page with your spouse, or you want to just be able to feel in control with your money, you have to have a plan. 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Well, then don't expect to prosper. 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Sophia is in Greenville, South Carolina. Hi, Sophia. How are you?
1: I'm good. How are you?
0: Better than I deserve. What's up?
1: Okay, so I'm calling to see if I should sell my house or keep it. And I'm questioning if I should sell it maybe just to try to, like, build wealth faster and maybe pay off the home sooner. I just recently did a new build in December 2024, and it was a total of $361,670. And I put a down payment of $36,167, which left me with a loan of $325,503 for a monthly payment of $2,454.98. Now, the thing, though, is I just recently started listening to you guys, and the $2,500 of my monthly payment is technically almost 50% of my income. I'm bringing in $5,200 a month.
0: Does the $5,200 a month have health insurance taken out before you get it?
1: Yes.
0: So does it have 401k taken out before you get it?
1: Correct.
0: Okay, that is not the number that we're talking about.
1: Oh, okay.
0: Your take-home pay that we're talking about is just net of taxes only.
1: Okay.
0: So if you add back the health insurance and your 401k contributions, that's the percentage we would want to be lower. What's your income? You said $5,000 a month, so that's 60. So you're making 75 or 80?
1: Yeah, I'm like at 83.
0: Okay. 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
1: I did this year, not my first year, but only because I think of my mortgage insurance. And that was my first time itemizing.
0: Mm-hmm. And so how much was your tax refund?
1: It was like $1,500.
0: Okay. All right. So that's another $100 a month plus, $125 a month plus that you would add back in because you're having too much taxes taken out of your check.
1: Yes.
0: You follow me? So if we add $125 plus health insurance plus
2: 401k contribution.
0: 401k, this doesn't sound quite so dire anymore, I suspect.
2: What do you think it's more at then? 40%, Sophia, if you had to guess?
1: Yeah, because I think so for my 401k, I do, technically it's $207.50 a check, so I get paid twice a month, so almost like $400 a month, plus I do $68 in, first of all, that's my medical insurance, but my HSA is $75 a check.
2: Okay. So that's like $640 you could add back in. So okay. It wouldn't be super significant from a percentage standpoint.
1: Yeah. And the reason I also ask is because I do have a deteriorating eye condition. And so at some point I could lose my vision completely. There's not like an estimate of time of when it could happen because it varies by person. Mm-hmm. And so that's just kind of like one of my fears. Well, what if it could be 5 years, it could be 25 years.
0: How old are you?
1: I'm 41.
0: Okay. All right. Well, I mean, don't have enough house payment that I am panicked with the adjustments that we've just made, but it is a little bit tight. And has your income been going up pretty steadily?
1: Yeah, luckily I do get about like 2% cost of living raise a year.
0: Not much then.
1: Okay. Yeah, not a lot.
0: That's not going to bail you out anytime soon. All right. Okay. Well, just the warning that you have to give yourself is, no, you don't have to panic and put a for sale sign in the yard today, but there's two problems. One is you don't have enough margin to be able to build and invest like you need to. And two is, without any margin to save, everything that comes up is going to be a potential debt in the future. Are you carrying any debt other than the house?
1: No. And I'm able to save about like $1,000 a month after, like, you know, my utilities and food and stuff.
0: You're a very precise person. Okay. Well, I think you're going to be okay. You got to just make sure the next car is cash. The heat and air goes out. It's cash. You've got your emergency fund in place. It's cash.
2: And I would say, though, if you look up in 6 months, Sophia, and you're still strained and life is miserable because of this house, your house is supposed to be a blessing. And when it eats into your income so much, you know, there may be a world that you're like, you know what, it's not worth it. I would rather have half the house, half the mortgage, and enjoy my life a little bit more, right? I mean, being stretched so thin can be exhausting. You're not, though. You got $1,000 margin, which is amazing. So give yourself a little bit of time, but I would say if you do look up, your house is not worth stressing and losing sleep over. And so if you wanted to downsize, you got to factor in fees and, you know, commissions and everything that goes into the final purchase price. But I wouldn't be mad if you did decide to make that move.
0: Yeah. The good news about you is you're so precise and detailed in planning that it's not going to sneak up on you. You're going to know a long time. You get stress relief and anxiety relief from details. Well, if you know the details, you're calmer, right?
1: Correct.
0: Yeah. I could tell, by the way, you're $207.14. Hello. I mean, you know, that kind of stuff, right? So that's the beauty of who you are. And that's going to work to your advantage, because what happens when you can be strained by the house, we call it house poor, is it sneaks up on people. Mm-hmm. And then they go, oh, I got to have a car. Oh, wait a minute. Why don't I have any money? Oh, I got to put a heat and air on that thing. Oh, why don't I have any money? And you're
2: going to
0: know. You're not going to say, why don't I? You're going to know exactly where your money is.
2: Sophia, do you have a lot of savings just on the side for an emergency?
1: Right now I have about $7,000, and I'm trying to, I would like to do 6 months just because of my vision.
0: Yeah, you need to.
1: Harder.
0: You need to.
1: And I don't drive, so it would have to be like a remote job.
0: Yeah.
2: Okay.
0: Yeah, your $1,000 savings needs to all go on emergency funds right now till you get it up to where you need it to be. Because, again, that savings is also going to give you pad. Mm-hmm. And keeping up with the detail and a big pile of cash is going to remove stress for you. And then if you can see the thing, the numbers start to go the wrong way, you could sell the house like Rachel said. But for today, as long as you're not feeling so pinched you can't breathe, I would not keep it if it's bothering you. But I don't hear it bothering you. You're just, the only thing you were concerned about was that the Ramsey Show said your ratios were off.
2: Yeah.
0: And they are off, but they're not way off like we thought when we first started the call. So, yeah, you're going to be fine because you're such a planner, and because of what you're facing medically, I guess you have to be, right? And that's just a really good way to react to your situation overall. And I would apply the same diligence to career options that you could look at add and move towards as your site starts to go. And, you know, depending on the timeline, like you said, it might be 2 years, it might be 25, you don't know. So we'll pray for the 25 or never. Either one of those will be fine, right? But in the meantime, yeah, let's start thinking about what our next thing is that we can make $80,000 doing with, even if this medical condition gives us a fit. So I think you're a pretty impressive girl. I think you're sharp. So I think you're going to be okay. But don't keep the house if it steals your life. That was Rachel's tune, and I agree with that one. Wow. Real estate is awesome until it's not. When you buy real estate and it makes you broker, that's why they call them brokers. Be careful. Don't buy too much.

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2: From ABC News, I'm Stephanie Officer. President Trump has now become the first sitting U.S. president to attend an NBA Finals game Monday, with his appearance at the New York Knicks versus San Antonio Spurs game at Madison Square Garden. It's a decision many are criticizing after it brought strict security in and around MSG and shut out fans who wanted to be outside the arena for its traditional watch party. NBA Commissioner Adam Silver.
3: Oh, he's a genuine Knicks fan, and so yes, there's some inconvenience to the fans here, but one looking around this arena, it's packed. So people listen, they came early, they got through whatever extra security which is necessary. So as I said, I think we should be using sports to create more of a sense of community with people, not less.
2: The Knicks lost to the Spurs 115-111, their first loss in 46 days. The Spurs pushing the series 2-1. They play again at MSG Wednesday. It appears the Los Angeles mayor's race is now set for November. Registered Republican Spencer Pratt will not be in it, according to a projection by ABC News.
4: As additional ballots have been counted, with around 80% of Californians voting by mail, now Nithya Raman is projected to face Karen Bass in a runoff election for mayor of Los Angeles in November. The progressive candidate has seen her numbers rising as more mail-in ballots have arrived. She edged out Spencer Pratt, who President Trump had said was MAGA, in a city where only 15% of voters are registered Republicans. November's race now to be two Democrats, Karen Bass and Nithya Raman, facing off against each other. Alex Stone, ABC News, Los Angeles.
2: Some McDonald's restaurants are introducing a new AI-powered drive-thru. The company says it's part of their new global strategy. ABC's Elizabeth Schulze.
5: Was that with Hunter sauce and demon sauce?
6: Yes.
7: The chatbot nicknamed Archie, taking orders in English and Spanish. McDonald's CEO saying it's 90% accurate. And writing in a memo, the Golden Arches is launching a new strategy as more of the customer journey becomes automated.
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2: Workers at Los Angeles' SoFi Stadium have authorized a possible strike against the stadium's food service operator. ABC's Christian Cordero.
10: They voted overwhelmingly to authorize a strike. It doesn't necessarily mean that they will strike, but they're effectively putting those on the other side of the table on notice that they can walk off the job anytime between now and Friday, presumably, because that's when the deadline is for the first World Cup match here in the U.S.
2: A Louisiana man recovering from injuries after trying to evade cops Sunday by leaping into an

0: alligator-infested swamp. It went about how you'd expect.
1: Louisiana state troopers pulled over a drunk driving suspect on an elevated highway just outside New Orleans. But before they could finish the sobriety test, the man jumped off the highway and into the alligator-infested swamp. Trooper Kyle Wagner says one of the gators attacked, but even with bite wounds, the man continued deeper into the marsh.
2: Even after getting attacked by an alligator, he continued to evade arrest.
1: Wagner says they did eventually catch the man, and after he was treated for alligator bites, arrested him on drunk driving charges. Chris Miller, ABC News, New Orleans.
0: This spring so far has been the second warmest on record in the U.S. A new report from the National Oceanic and Atmospheric Administration found Arizona, Colorado, New Mexico, and Texas all had their warmest springs since records began in 1895. All of the lower 48 states had higher than average temperatures. I'm Stephanie Officer, ABC News.
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4: Here's your WSGW weatherology forecast. Cloudy for the early morning with a few thunderstorms and a low temperature of 66 degrees. Tuesday, chance of showers and a high temperature of 84. Wednesday, lots of sun, high temperature of 91 degrees with breezy southwest winds. Thursday, scattered thunderstorms with a high temperature of 91 degrees. Friday, chance of thunderstorms with a high temperature of 82. Saturday, slight chance of storms and a high temperature of 84. On Sunday, we'll see a chance of thunderstorms with a high of 78. And for Monday, look for a blend of clouds and sun with temperatures in the mid to upper 70s. I'm meteorologist Ray Miller, and that's your WSGW weatherology forecast. Right now, it's 82.
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0: Welcome back to the Ramsey Show in the Fairwinds Credit Union Studio. Rachel Cruz is my co-host today. Nicole is in Philadelphia. Hi, Nicole. How are you?
1: I'm good. How are you guys doing?
0: Better than we deserve. What's up?
1: So I'm about to get married to my fiance, and we're looking over our budget because we want to be on the same page financially. And I'm realizing that he really prioritizes giving, which is something that I agree with, but it's getting to the point where he doesn't want to put anything in savings because he wants to trust in the Lord's provision in our lives. And so I was just wondering if you guys had any advice on that or how you decide what to tithe and what to save.
0: Wow. What a great guy. Honestly, I mean, really? Seriously, I mean, you can find somebody that gives like that and has a heart like that. He's going to be a great husband because he's going to take care of you. You guys are going to prosper. He just needs to fine tune his doctrinal understanding a little bit because he's off. Biblically, he's off. Okay.
1: Okay.
0: Because the Bible is very clear. In the house of the wise, Proverbs says, are stores of choice food and oil. Now, when Solomon wrote that, choice food and oil were signs of wealth. Oil kept the lamps lit in the temple, in the Holy of Holies. Oil was used as a carafe of oil was used as a medium of exchange in a biblical marketplace. Of course, choice food was only eaten by aristocrats. Everyone else got hummus. This is the Middle East. Okay? Everyone, mm-hmm. you know, meat was a rarity. Choice food like you and I eat every day is a sign of wealth. So, again, in the house of the wise are stores of choice food and oil. Wise people save money.
1: Okay.
0: They don't cop out and say, I'm going to trust in the Lord's provision, although we all need to trust in the Lord's provision. Wise farmers plant corn. They don't look at the mud and go, I'm going to trust in the Lord's provision.

0: They sow because they know they're going to reap what they sow. Right?
1: Yes.
0: So there's a cause and effect thing that the Bible is very clear on. The Bible also says that if you don't first take care of your own household, you're worse than an unbeliever. So mm-hmm. when you're generous to the point that your own household is at risk, that's not biblical.
1: How do you decide what puts your household at risk and what is?
0: Well, I think that's the ultimate discussion between the two of you, but we certainly have to have needs covered, and that includes saving.
1: Mm-hmm.
0: That we have to have needs covered, and that includes basic provision for the home. And so we don't give away $1 million and mom drives a 93 Camry.
1: Right.
0: See, that's automatically we can look at those ratios and go, something's screwed up here.
2: Yeah, and the thing about looking at it through a spiritual lens is God gives us a brain. Reason is also a major pillar, especially when you look, you know, within Catholicism, the Orthodox Church. I mean, like, reason is godly as well, right? So when it just doesn't make sense, it's okay to plug in your common sense and your reason to say, huh, that feels a little bit off. It feels like when we live on the edge of a cliff month to month, probably not the wisest thing overall when it comes to our levels of stress and anxiety, right? Like, the warnings about money in scripture is about a level of trusting so much in something worldly, like wealth. It is, I mean, like, there's major, for sure, warnings about where it's positioned in our lives and our call of, are we worshiping it more mm-hmm. than something else, right? I mean, like, all of that mm-hmm. is very real. But living at the edge of that, like, that's not sensical, right? Well, and I think God does understand that he gave us a brain too, Nicole. So there is, like, a level to say, it's okay for you to tell him, like, that doesn't make sense logically too.
0: A lot of worse things can be said about you at your funeral, though, other than you were generous.
2: Yeah, for sure.
0: He was generous. You ever heard the phrase, he's generous to a fault?
1: No, but it feels applicable.
0: Yeah, it's kind of an old fashioned piece of language, right? Generous to a fault. Mm-hmm. And that's what it is. And but if you're going to have a fault, that's a pretty good one to have, you know, because it's such an indication
2: sure,
0: of a
2: sure.
0: wonderful, warm heart,
2: yeah,
0: good man, smiles a lot, easy to get along with, he's not stressed out over stuff. I mean, this guy is just a good guy. I already like him. I just want him to tune his biblical knowledge a little bit to make sure his family is cared for while he's living this out.
2: And that's why what I hear in you, Nicole, calling to be like, I love him and it's great, but also there's a little of a shakiness there that's not stable that I don't like.
0: Yeah, I don't want. I'm not accusing him of this yet, but if he persists in this, I'll accuse him of it. Okay. Because here's the thing. I get people throughout. I mean, I meet these people. I'm a Christian. I've always said this is biblically based stuff on the Ramsey Show. I've always taught in churches, all this stuff. And so, but I get my brothers and sisters in Christ, some of them are oversaved. And they like, we're not going to buy health. I'm not going to buy health insurance. We're going to pray. No, you're an idiot. And don't be an idiot and call yourself a Christian. That's dumb. Okay.
2: That's right.
0: You need to take care of your family.
2: Yes. Yes.
0: No, I'm not going to have life insurance. God will take care of. Yeah, you ain't worried about it. You're going to be dead. How about your wife and kiddo? They need some money when you're dead. So you need life insurance. I mean, like you said, God gave you a brain. Use it.
2: Yes.
0: You know, and don't blame your stupidity on Christianity. It makes those of us that use our brain that are Christians ashamed of you. Don't do that. Now, your husband's not in that category. I'm not putting him there. But if he persists in this, I'll put him there. It's because I want him to adjust this beautiful part of who he is to where it includes saving and that is not evil. You're not hoarding. Larry Burkett, the most famous teacher in evangelicalism on Christian money, biblical finance, is where I learned a lot of things from many, many years ago. He's been gone several years. He's been in heaven a long time. But Larry used to say the only difference in saving and hoarding is attitude. It's not an amount. It's why are you doing it? And so, you need saving and you need wise, careful spending, and you need giving.
2: Mm-hmm.
0: And you need to teach your kids to do all three things. And by the way, you're going to have wonderful children from this guy. This guy is going to be a great dad. I mean, generous people are the easiest ones to work
2: with. If they have money for them to
0: They're the easiest ones to work with. They're the easiest ones to work with because they've just got good hearts.
2: Very much so.
0: Not selfish people.
2: Yes, no, but
0: Selfish people are harder to work
2: with. No, I know, but I want him to be smart. For Nicole's sake, he needs to be smart, though. So that's
0: my... I just schooled him up. I agree.
2: You did. Yep.
0: Yeah, I agree.
2: But living life with an open hand is
0: part of
2: what we talk about. Like, and even the idea of doing the baby steps and building wealth, it's not for you just to hold and just to buy more stuff and that's it, right? It is to bless your family, bless those around you, live like no one else, so later you get to live and give like no one else. Giving is a central part of our message because it is a huge piece that defines your character. But again, you can't unplug your brain from reality of living in 2026.
0: Great call. Great question. Thank you.

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0: 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Alex is in Detroit. Hey, Alex, how are you?
1: Hi, Dave. Hi, Rachel. It's a pleasure to speak with you both.
0: You too. What's up?
1: I'd like to get your guys' perspective on whether it makes sense for my wife to leave her highly stressful job and become a stay-at-home mom while homeschooling our children. So we have a 4-year-old and an almost 2-year-old, and our oldest is scheduled to start kindergarten this fall. So does it make financial sense if we drop down to one income and just, have her become a stay-at-home mom? And I guess a little bit of background.
0: What does the math tell you? What's the math tell you?
2: Can you live on your income?
1: The math tells us it works. Yeah, the math tells us it works. I have everything plugged into every dollar here. Mm-hmm. But it would, mean right now we're triple paying on our mortgage. So we wouldn't be able to do that anymore. We'd have to drop down on some of the other things as well. But
0: what do you make?
1: Our current house, I make 103.
0: What does she make?
1: She makes 80.
0: Okay. So you're basically cutting your household income in half. All right. And you're going to go to $100,000 household income, which is above the national average, by the way. Still, when you do that, you're right now almost triple the national average. And,
2: triple.
0: Oh, not quite. Double.
2: Oh, now, because with
0: now,
2: like the 180.
0: The 180.
2: I'm sorry.
0: The 180,
2: yeah.
0: The, yes, it's the way you formed your sentences, it's what you all want to do, both of you.
1: Yeah, it's...
0: You just hate to give up the triple house payment.
1: Yeah, exactly. We have a fully funded emergency fund. We got 30 grand in there. We got 26 grand in a car fund for when our car goes out. We have a Christmas fund that's fully funded for this year. We got a little bit in a vacation fund. So we have some savings, available.
0: We're not going to live on that. We're going to live on the 100.
1: Right, right. But our mortgage is 1300. So dropping that down with the take home pay of just me would put us at 29%. Of our house to income ratio, so it's a little higher than I know 25, but I still think it's doable.
2: Yeah, very much doable. Yeah, I mean, here's the thing, Alex, is money is not supposed to be the thing that drives you. Money is the tool to create a life that you guys want, and the way you phrased the question is exactly right. It's exactly how I heard it. Was you didn't say, my wife wants to leave this amazing, wonderful, high-paying, fulfilling job to homeschool our kids. It was like, she wants to leave a very stressful job to be home with our kids. You know what I mean? Like, the way you even presented it means that is this what she wants to do? Does she want to do this?
1: 100%.
2: Okay.
1: Yeah.
2: Yes.
1: It's so hard to me, she's on call 24/7.
2: Yes,
1: so.
2: Yes. And it's
0: what
2: hard
0: does she
2: to be
0: do?
2: Present, be a mom, and do that. That's tough.
0: What does
1: she's
0: she do?
1: She's in aviation. She's a trip coordinator in aviation for her clients.
0: Yeah.
2: So, yeah.
0: What do you do?
1: Same thing, except I'm on the operations side.
0: Okay. What's your career trajectory? What will you be making in 5 years?
1: That's a good question. I haven't actually researched that. I'm not entirely sure.
0: What do you think?
1: I will say...
0: Based on the last 5 years, what do you think?
1: Well, when in 2022, I was making 60K and now I'm at 103. So I've almost doubled up in 3 years. I don't expect it to go up too much higher, especially in the next 3 years. But I would say maybe 120, 130 within the next 5 years.
0: Well, that would just be cost of living only. You need to be doing better than that. But I don't know anything about your world, what it should pay. I'm just saying that's one of my considerations is we're looking at this at a snapshot rather than a film strip. The snapshot is today. But life is not a snapshot. It's a film strip. So the next frame will be different. The next frame will be different. And 5 years from now, you'll be making more. 5 years from now, you'll have a 9-year-old. 5 years from now, you know, you'll have a 7-year-old. And so these things start to, the picture starts to change as you go through the film.
2: Yeah. And Alex, and I just know even with my own group of friends, I've had some that homeschool that still do. I have some that homeschooled for 3 years and then they were like, I kind of want to go back and do that. You know, you guys can make different decisions too. This isn't a decision you have to make that's going to be your forever. So you guys have worked hard. You've sacrificed. You've made wise choices to get to this place that it's even an option. If you called us and said, oh, I make 30 grand and she makes 100 and she wants to quit, I don't think we can live on 30, you wouldn't have an option at that point. You both would have to work.
0: The math would tell you.
2: That's right. So everything's a green light to me.
0: Yeah, I hear green light. If you want to be super sure, and you're a very detailed person, I can also tell that, by the way, you're asking the questions and answering the questions. You could real simply, between now and the time that you're going to pull the plug on this, just practice living on
2: your
0: income.
2: Because it'll be
0: August. Banking her entire income.
2: Yeah, next month, you guys just do that. And
0: plus or minus daycare or whatever else is going to go away when she comes home, right? You'll save on daycare. You'll save some on car gas when she comes home. You'll save some on clothing when she comes home.
2: Is that true, Alex? What's the child care situation?
1: We both work from home and watch our kids here, so we don't have any daycare costs.
2: Okay. Yeah, well, regardless, I mean, I just think... I think it's what you guys want to do, and again, everything else supports it. So I'm a yes. If you wanted to ask can my wife quit? She can. Yes.
0: Under the scenario that you just came out with, is there a portion? Can she do something? I mean, a different, maybe a halftime of what she's doing now.
2: I think she wants to homeschool.
0: Maybe for a different. I know, but they're both at home now watching the kids. That's new information I just got. So,
2: it's brand new information.
0: Yeah, it is. Bury the lead.
2: That's from
0: but the, it's fine. It's fine. Mathematically, you know, if you're both going to the office and she won't go to the office anymore and she wants to stay home full time, that's fine. If she's already doing this from home and she could just cut back by 75%.
2: Yeah, and do a little something if she wants.
0: That would be fine. And that all of a sudden the thing, it may be a toxic environment, the company, I don't know, but, it's not too toxic. She's not there. But,
2: Boundaries. Sounds like no boundaries. She's on call 24/7 is what he said. So that.
0: Yeah, you could drop that and say, I'm going to pick up these pieces of operations in the booking and I'll work this many hours a day.
2: If
0: and
2: she wants, yeah.
0: If you can find that kind of thing. She's got the ability to do that. And because you're already both there, you're already both watching the kids. So, yeah. Wow. All right. Open phones at 888-825-5225. Thank you for joining us, America. We're glad you are with us. If you're facing that kind of thing, the Every Dollar budgeting app can help. Rachel said it. He said it. Sit down and just run your budget out as if the other person's income wasn't there.
2: Mm-hmm.
0: And then exactly what does it look like?
2: Yeah.
0: And that tells you. And then the pure proof is in the pudding is, let's say she was in an office and you said, okay, other than daycare, we're going to bank her whole check. In this case, you'd bank her whole check for a couple months and prove to yourself you can live on his check, right? And if you just bank it, just put it over there in a little account for 3 or 4 months, and you can always move it on to another goal later, throw it on the house or whatever else. You just set it over there. Pay one house payment and bank her check and see what the budget looks like. And prove it to yourself. I mean, because if you do that for like 3 months, you'll be going, oh, we can do this. Or, this is awful. I don't want to do this. It puts all the theory to test.

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0: Haley is in Portland, Oregon. Hey, Haley, what's up?
1: Hi. I have a question or looking for advice.
0: Okay.
1: Me and my boyfriend have been together for like 2 years. We're house hunting. I have money to put down to make an affordable down payment. How do I convey to him I'm not going to continue looking for houses until we get married?
0: What would happen if you just said that?
1: I've said it, and it's like not hitting. continues looking. And
0: I'm interested to hear Rachel's take, because my take is the old guy is that women have been saying put a ring on it or you get nothing, honey, since time began.
1: Right.
0: This is like a normal thing. So, I don't know.
2: Yeah, where did the conversation lead to the fact that you guys were actually looking at houses? Well, or did you change your mind in the middle of it, thinking like, I don't think I want to buy a house with a guy I'm not married to, and you changed your mind? Or did he just randomly start looking at houses? Like, how did it even begin?
1: No, like, it's been, like, progressive and, like, worked up to it, and then looking and me having an inheritance where I could put a substantial chunk down. But I own my house outright currently. And I'm not looking at uprooting my kid until I have like that marital commitment and insurance.
2: Sure.
0: Yeah.
1: So.
0: Very smart.
1: Like,
0: for you.
1: Yeah. Yeah.
0: I mean, it's some version of put a ring on it, honey. I mean, you know, I mean, It's
1: yeah, because I've said I don't just want a ring to do this. I don't want engagement.
0: No, I mean get married. That's my way of saying get married.
2: Yeah,
0: I'm agreeing with you. Yeah, women have been saying not until we're married for as long as time has begun. Okay, and so and a few guys, but not as many.
1: I already own a business. I don't want to find
0: How old are you?
1: Harder. I want to I'm 39.
0: Yeah, so you're an established like adult person.
2: Mm-hmm.
1: Yeah.
0: You're not in a needy position at all.
1: No, it not at all. So,
2: do you think he will be the one you marry?
1: I would love to marry him. He's a great guy. I'm not into like commingling the finances.
0: Yeah, I agree.
1: And I've said it, and he's
0: it's just it's very dangerous. I think you're just going to have a very clear, no child in the room, no music playing, no distraction, very clear, define the relationship conversation, and just, you know, here's what I think. I think I love you, and I think I do want to spend my life with you. I'm not going to, I've worked so hard to get where we are, and because this is inherited money, my grandmother would roll over in her grave. And
2: it's just not wise right now.
0: And I just don't feel the wisdom in this, and I'm not going to do this out of order. And so I'll be happy to look at a home together and even put my home involved or some of my money involved or whatever, because we're going to combine our lives when we're married. But until we're married, I'm not going to. And you just need to hear that. And if that's a deal breaker for you, then you need to think about that.
1: Okay.
0: I mean, you just got a kind of clarity, right?
1: I've tried to make it pretty clear, but like, you know, he continues to like look at houses and consider my.
0: Well, you can go look at houses, but I'm not.
1: Like, yeah.
2: What's his living situation?

0: have an apartment and cars and 20 grand to put down on a house, which isn't much for a down payment these days.
1: Mm-hmm.
0: And
1: what does he make?
0: He makes probably like 85 a year.
1: What do you make?
0: Probably 32 a year.
1: How old is he?
0: 40.
1: Okay. All right, so you're the same age. That's good news. And
2: you're only making 32 a year, Haley? Is that what you said?
0: Yeah.
2: Have you combined your finances with him? Are you guys... Or are you
0: I haven't combined anything. He has a place.
2: But you're living on $32,000 a year in Portland with a kid?
0: Yes.
2: Okay, that's great.
1: It's amazing.
2: Yeah.
1: Well done. Yeah, that's a big strain.
0: Well,
1: yeah.
0: It's outskirts of...
1: Yeah,
0: okay.
1: That's okay.
2: Yeah.
1: How much inheritance did you receive?
0: Which time?
1: Okay. How much inheritance do you have, and who did it come from?
0: My estranged mother passed away last year, and I was left a quarter. There's four of us. I was left a quarter of her federal retirement to the tune of about $214,000. And I have to... empty that account apparently in like 10 years.
2: Mm-hmm.
0: And so I'm going to have to start taking RMDs. And I'm like, well, that'd be a great, you know, to rent this house out and, you know, progress with him and go in on a house together and start putting some RMDs toward that. But again, like
1: And that's the total inheritance?
0: No, I have other accounts and trusts beyond that.
1: How much?
0: Probably another $120,000.
1: Okay. All right. Cool. Well, you've got a really nice nest egg. He has a better income. This sounds like a good situation overall.
0: Mm-hmm.
1: But again, you just need to be aligned. And I don't know. Because I'm a Southern person, we have a tendency to be too nice to the point that we're not clear.
2: Except for you,
1: and
2: Dave.
1: I stopped doing that about 20 years ago, and now I'm extremely clear because I found out that that's actually nice. To be unclear is to be unkind.
0: Okay.
1: And so be clear.
2: Mm-hmm.
1: And because it's not fair to him for him to have, you know, we're out here looking at houses, and then what happened to Haley? She just jumped off the rails. I thought we had all this figured out. No, I think you need to be very clear, and he can. I'm not going to go look at houses anymore. Until it's part of a system that includes a date that we are married before we buy a house. And so there's no reason for me to go look at houses in that situation. We can do other things with our time.
2: And when you got the 214, you know, that was a year ago. If you have 10 years, you have 9 more years. And, you know, and realistically, if you guys get married in the next year or two, you know what I mean? Like the time
1: you
2: crunch.
1: You can pull it all.
2: Yes,
1: you can pull it all at once and just pay taxes on it and put it as a down payment. And I would. And I think it sounds like that's probably what you were planning to do. But
2: mm-hmm.
1: Again, you guys, I think he's pushing on the gas and you weren't pushing on the brakes as hard. So bring it to a stop at the red light. Beep, beep.
2: Yeah,
1: right?
2: And that's wise, Haley. Like your gut and what you're
1: it's very
2: leaning
1: wise.
2: Towards is right.
1: Yeah,
2: so
1: that's the right
2: trust
1: thing.
2: That.
1: It's a very, mm-hmm. very smart way to do this. And, you know, you've got... 300,000 reasons to do this, a baby as a reason to do this, an established 39-year-old woman who's making it on her own.
2: Mm-hmm.
1: You know, you're not,
2: has her own
1: you're not
2: job,
1: some kind of desperate somebody or something here. This is not, you know, you're in great shape. And you got a good head on your shoulders. The way you even posed the question was, you know, there's wisdom and we could feel your spirit is solid, all of that. So trust your gut. You got a good one. You know, and just you can be kind and very, very, very clear. And that's all I would do. I've not faced that situation, but that's what I
2: Yeah, and my prayer is that you guys have established a relationship and that he's a great guy, that he respect that and say, absolutely. Okay, well, let's wait. Let's make some plans. And you know what I mean? If it scares him off, then you probably wouldn't want to be in a relationship with him anyways.
1: If it runs him off, he was there for the money. If he books based on this... He wasn't there for the right reason.
2: Mm-hmm.
1: So it's a great acid test in that regard. So he was just trying to sign up for a down payment with some girl he met. You know, that's real scary, isn't it? I doubt it is, though. I don't think that's the case. And the reason, you know why I don't think so? Because I don't think she would have put up with him this long.
2: Mm-hmm.
1: I think she would have run him off for now. She would have smelled that.
2: We trust you, Haley.
1: Yeah. I mean, the girl I'm talking to is smart. I mean, that's, you know, she's got some brains. It's a good thing.

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0: Marty. Marta is with us in Indianapolis. Hi, Marta. How are you?
1: Hi, I'm good. Thank you.
0: Good. What's up?
1: So, my big question, like the main question, is going to be, should I get a loan, or should me and my husband, I guess, get a loan to get all of our debt together and pay it off that way, or should we refinance our house first?
0: Probably neither. How much debt do you have?
1: Without the house, it's about $14,172.01.
0: No, you should not get any kind of loan, and you for sure don't need debt consolidation. What kind of debt is the $14,000?
1: About $1,600 of it is going to be credit card debt. I have, or my, what I owe on my car is about $4,600. And then the rest is going to be medical.
0: Okay. And you have health insurance, I assume. So this has been deductibles and copays.
1: Yes.
0: Okay. Who's been sick?
1: I wasn't really sick. I had a baby.
0: Okay.
1: So that's what.
0: And you end up with $5,000 worth of bills having a baby out of pocket?
1: Pretty much. About $600 of it was for genetic testing while I was still pregnant because I'm adopted, so we wanted a little bit more information of what could possibly happen after the
0: So what is your household income?
1: Right now, with me out of work monthly, it's about $3,060.
0: What did you say about work? I'm sorry, I misunderstood.
1: Right now, I'm only doing, like, very minimal part-time.
0: With you being out of work with the baby. I see. How old is the baby?
1: Yeah, sorry.
0: That's okay. I didn't understand you. How old's the baby?
1: You're fine. She's 2 months.
0: Oh, wonderful. That's so cool. And your husband makes $3,000 a month?
1: So I've been working a little bit, but about $3,000 was both of ours.
0: Okay. And what does he do?
1: He works at a drug manufacturing company out of town, close to us.
0: Mm-hmm. And how old is he?
1: He's 24.
0: 24. Okay. All right. So the bad news is you have $14,000 in debt. The good news is you only have $14,000 in debt. And so Rachel and I are going to put you on an every dollar budget. We're going to give it to you. And then both of you are going to pick up side gigs. He's going to pick up a lot. You're going to pick up a little. You're going to look around the house and sell so much stuff the baby thinks he's next. You're going to stay out of restaurants unless one of you is working there. You're not going on vacation. And you're going to roll up your sleeves and put $1,000 a month on this by making an extra $1,000 a month, $2,000 a month between the two of you, and you're going to be 100% debt-free in about a year.
1: Okay.
0: But you're going to have to add some income to this because your income's already dangerously low. Would you agree?
1: Yes.
0: Yeah.
2: Yeah. How when you go back to work, Marta, full-time, what will you be making?
1: What I was making before I left, I was making about $4,600 a month.
2: Oh, good. Okay.
0: So you make more than him?
1: It's pretty close. He makes a little bit more than me.
2: A little bit more, but he's bringing home $3,000 and you bring home $4,000 when you're both working full-time, I thought you said. Right?
0: Mm-hmm. Okay.
1: Oh, I'm so sorry. I was looking at the completely wrong numbers.
2: Oh, you're fine.
1: I'm so sorry. He makes alone $2,400 a month.
2: $2,400 a month he makes.
1: Yes.
2: Okay, but you make $4,000 a month. Is that right?
1: That would be together after I'm back.
0: Okay.
2: Okay.
0: So both of you are going to work on your long-term careers. Both of your jobs suck, income-wise. Okay? Your long-term career. Mm-hmm. In the short term, you've got to work on some part-time extra work to add income to the household. But that's not that unusual when you're 23 with a baby. Okay? It's not unusual. There's no shame in that. So short term, we get our income up, and we knock out this debt, with some part-time jobs. Long-term, we start really focusing on what do we want to be doing when we're 30 that pays 10 times more than we're getting paid now. What are we going to, what classes do we need to take? What certifications do we need to get? What new jobs do we need to get? Because you don't want to be 38 and making this kind of money.
1: Mm-hmm.
0: That's the wrong end of the bell curve. You don't want to be over there.
2: Yeah, and Marta, the medical bill side, that is one industry. If you call the hospital and you guys get some money, you know, piled in together, that there's a chance they will settle, they'll come down. There's a lot of stories that we've heard throughout the years, I know, of people calling, and that is one place that you could actually see your bill lower. So make that part of your part-time job too, is getting, tracking down the insurance company and the hospital and the bills and all of that.
0: Sophia is in Idaho. Hi, Sophia. How are you?
3: Oh, my gosh. Hi. I'm doing good. Yourself?
0: Better than I deserve. How can we help?
3: Hi. So I'm a stay-at-home mom. My husband and I are almost, we will almost complete baby step number 3.
0: Good.
3: I have an opportunity to clean a friend's business office for $300 a month, mm-hmm. cleaning it twice a month. And I want to know how I can do that legally, meaning like with taxes and everything like that.
0: Okay. Well, the easiest thing to do is just keep it as a sole proprietorship, which is what I would do. Open a separate bank account. It's not legally. It's just keeping up with it, okay? Open a separate bank account and just put a business name on it. It's Sophia So-and-so, DBA, doing business as Sophia's Office Cleaning. Or whatever you name it.
3: Oh.
0: Okay? And use your social security number. Also put your husband on the account. But you've got a separate account just for the business. Okay? And you don't have to have a tax ID number. You don't have to have anything. You can do it in a sole proprietorship. A DBA account, doing business as. Then you put all the income from your side hustle into that. And any expenses, like if you bought cleaning supplies or something like that, any expenses you have around the business come out of that account. Mm-hmm. Nothing else goes into that account. Except business, nothing comes out of that account except business. And then when you take money out of that account to bring it home and use it, you set aside 1/4 of it for taxes, and you're supposed to file quarterly estimates for your taxes on your business. And that's based on your profits. And so if you made $3,000 in a quarter, you probably would have set aside $750 for taxes, and that's going to be pretty close. And when you calculate out your quarterly estimates, they're not hard to calculate. It's based on your profit. If you need some help with all that, you can just get with one of our Ramsey trusted tax professionals, and they can help you do it. But the big thing, Rachel, is just to keep your business stuff separate.
2: Yes. Well, and the quarterly estimates. That's the one that we get called, small businesses. That's some of the worst financial calls I feel like we get with small business. Now, she won't be doing like tons and tons and tons of revenue, you know, as of right now.
0: Yeah.
2: She could start to grow it, but
0: if you run a 1099 or you run a side hustle and you're not paying your taxes through the year, you're going to get hit in the back of the head come April. You're going to get the devil smacked out of you. You're not going to like it. You're right. It's one of the biggest problems we see.
2: Mm-hmm.
0: How'd you get a $20,000 IRS lien? Oh, well, I didn't pay my taxes. Mm-hmm. Oh, what is that for 2 years or 1 year or whatever it was on that side hustle? And so all income in America is taxable. So, sorry, even if it's cash, no matter what it is, if it's income, it is taxable. And if you're telling the truth and you have integrity, you file a tax return, you put down your income minus your expenses, the difference is called profit, and that profit is taxable in America. Welcome to the United States. And if you start making a lot of money, you'll get the opportunity to pay a lot of taxes, and you'll get the opportunity to listen to some communists say you're not paying your fair share, which is absolutely ridiculous. So when considering that 48% of Americans last year paid zero federal income tax, how's that fair?

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2: From ABC News, I'm Stephanie Officer. President Trump Monday struggling to keep the fragile ceasefire between Israel and Iran in place after both sides fired on each other over the weekend. That agreement still in place for now. ABC's Jonathan Carl.
3: In a televised address, Israeli Prime Minister Netanyahu remained defiant. If the terrorist regime makes the mistake of attacking us again, he said, we will respond with force. Iran's top negotiator was equally defiant, saying we're going to fight at our own time and negotiate at our own time.
2: In California, grocery store chain Kroger will pay out over $1 million to settle a false advertising lawsuit, alleging the company incorrectly reported the calorie counts on several of its own bread products. ABC's Alex Stone.
4: In one example, the DA says Kroger advertised its Carbmaster hamburger buns as having 50 calories when really the buns had 100 calories in them. The DA alleges the calories were undercounted on both the FDA nutrition label and on the advertising on the front of the packaging. And when consumers complained, then the FDA nutrition label was updated, but the DA says the advertising on the bag was not. And for one product, online advertising showing an inaccurate low calorie count allegedly continued for 2 years.
2: In Elvis's hometown of Tupelo, Mississippi, a group of kids honoring the king of rock and roll nearly 5 decades after his death. Tributes came from kids ages 7 to 17 shimmering on stage in fancy jumpsuits for the Tupelo Elvis Festival's Youth Tribute Artist Competition last week. They point out they are Elvis tribute artists, not impersonators who pretend to be the artist. Some wore costumes created by B&K Enterprises Costume Company, a company licensed to recreate Elvis's outfits and provide costumes for Elvis movies, musicals, and TV shows. Dave Chappelle returns to Yellow Springs, Colorado this summer for his 6th annual summer camp. 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
2: President Trump on social media applauded Ohio State Senate Republicans for passing a bill to put an amendment on the November ballot to require voters show photo ID at the polls. During a floor debate, Democrat State Senator Bill DeMora said it's a misstep from Republicans.
7: They think this is going to get their voters out to vote. I think that they're wrong.
2: This bill now heads to the State House for debate. President Trump ordering the state lawmakers to pass this now. Jury selection Monday for the man federal prosecutors say started the deadly Palisades fire in California last year. Jonathan Rendernecht has pleaded not guilty to three counts related to arson and faces up to 45 years in prison if convicted. ABC News legal analyst Brian Buckmeyer.
8: It is going to be extremely difficult because the people who face the greatest amount of impact from this damage are the ones most likely to be seated in the jury. And while that doesn't disqualify them outright, they will be asked by the judge, can you put aside any of your feelings, your thoughts, your preconceived notions about the case and put those aside to only listen to the evidence in this case and make a judgment based on that. Based on the nature of the case, I think it will be difficult but not impossible to get a jury.
2: The International Criminal Court's chief prosecutor suspended from his duties Monday. The Netherlands-based ICC has referred Karim Khan for disciplinary proceedings over allegations of sexual misconduct with a female aide. Khan himself has denied any wrongdoing. I'm Stephanie Officer, ABC News.
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9: Here's your WSGW weatherology forecast. Cloudy for the early morning with a few thunderstorms and a low temperature of 66 degrees. Tuesday, chance of showers and a high temperature of 84. Wednesday, lots of sun, high temperature of 91 degrees with breezy southwest winds. Thursday, scattered thunderstorms with a high temperature of 91 degrees. Friday, chance of thunderstorms with a high temperature of 82. Saturday, slight chance of storms and a high temperature of 84. On Sunday, we'll see a chance of thunderstorms with a high of 78. And for Monday, look for a blend of clouds and sun with temperatures in the mid to upper 70s. I'm meteorologist Ray Miller, and that's your WSGW weatherology forecast. Right now, it's 82.
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0: From the City of Angels near the Pacific Ocean, good morning, good evening, wherever you may be across the nation, around the world. I'm George Norrie. This is Coast to Coast AM. Later tonight, the UFO disclosure. Here's what's happening. The Sheriff's Department overseeing the investigation into the suspected abduction of 84-year-old Nancy Guthrie has issued an alert warning of another kidnapping suspect wanted in a separate incident less than 10 miles from her home in Tucson. Coral Michelle Smith, a 40-year-old, is the suspect wanted in connection with a kidnapping and aggravated assault with a deadly weapon investigation. It happened on May 29th. The Sheriff's Department declined to release additional details about that incident. Strange story. President Donald Trump said the United States would achieve total victory over Iran within 2 weeks. The comments came as Iran and the United States continue to work toward a negotiated peace agreement. Iran's ambassador to the United Nations says he was hopeful that Iran and Washington, D.C., would reach an agreement very soon, potentially by the end of the month. Here's our Tom Danheiser with more on today's activities. Tommy.
1: Well, George, U.S. President Donald Trump vowed total victory with Iran within weeks as Israeli Prime Minister Benjamin Netanyahu confirmed the ceasefire. This coming after Iran and Israel exchanged missile fire late Sunday night. Iran launched missiles into Israel after the IDF carried out strikes against Hezbollah in Lebanon. Israel retaliated with its own strikes on Tehran, targeting military infrastructure and missile production facilities. President Donald Trump has demanded that all sides stop shooting. Meanwhile, there is a high likelihood that the shipping strait traffic in the Strait of Hormuz will not return to normal this year. According to prediction market traders, there is now a 66% chance that the strait will not see a normal flow of traffic before January. Iran announced plans for a new resistance security corridor stretching from the Strait of Hormuz to the Bab el-Mandeb Strait. Marine traffic observers have revealed hundreds of commercial ships have crossed out of the Strait of Hormuz, often by taking dark journeys through Iran's toll booth route or with guidance from the United States. And oil prices have eased as Iran's foreign ministry said Tehran had ceased strikes against Israel, but warned it would resume hostile if Jerusalem continues attacks on Lebanon. George?
0: Thank you, Tom. Google's rush to push artificial intelligence into everything, even basic search services, along with new alarming privacy policy changes is causing a rise in users leaving Google and moving to its competitors. Let's check in with our expert, Lauren Weinstein. Lauren, where's all this heading?
2: Well, this is quite interesting, and though it would be unwise to read too much into it at this point, this seems to be yet another aspect of pushback against AI as firms like Google increasingly attempt to force users to use their large language model generative AI systems, whether those users want to or not. As Google has pushed more AI overview results into searches and now has confusingly modified their main search page to try funnel users into their Gemini AI conversations where misinformation is rampant, there are reports that significant numbers of Google users are moving to other platforms. These can be search engines that either don't have AI aspects or at least make it straightforward for users to avoid their search results being poisoned by AI hallucinations and other AI slop. One of the claims you'll frequently hear from LLM generative AI boosters and their various political supporters of those massive, grotesque AI data centers is that if you stand in their way, you will block progress toward new cancer cures and other medical breakthroughs and the like. But that's a smokescreen. The vast amount of this data center capacity is aimed not at machine learning types of AI useful for medical, weather, and other so-called big data analysis. Rather, the many hundreds of billions of dollars being spent on these data centers and related efforts to force these systems down users' throats are almost entirely about large language model generative AI slop. We're talking slop applications like creating sexualized and other deep fakes, automated phishing scams, misinformation-filled search query answers that starve source sites of views, agentic AI, which I recommend you never use, that can destroy your data and empty your wallet while the AI firms take no responsibility, AI chatbots that have reportedly urged users toward murder and suicide, cheating machines for kids in school, vibe coding systems that can generate garbage code and create an excuse for mass tech layoffs, and so on. That's the reality of big tech LLM AI, and is what those horrific data centers tearing apart rural and other communities are mostly all about. Despite many politicians at both parties seemingly willing to cheerfully agree to whatever the big tech CEOs who control these AI firms want to do, the pushback from many communities and users in rural, urban, and suburban areas is significant and rapidly growing. It is important, though, to realize that we are really only at the beginning of these battles. For example, despite the impressive percentage increases in users we've seen at some Google competitors lately, in absolute terms, these are still relatively low numbers. And Google not only controls the vast majority of searches, but is likely to continue doing so for the foreseeable future. Switching search, and in particular affiliated services, to another company like browsers, email, and more, can be a tough lift even for many tech-savvy users. So simply suggesting that users switch services probably isn't the best approach. Changes need to be required for services like Google's and those from other giant AI firms, changes that will better serve society, not just those firms' bottom lines. AI data centers can be environmental disasters for otherwise beautiful, unspoiled rural areas. The percentage of students found to be cheating using AI has reportedly gone through the roof, and professors are giving out more Fs as a result. AI misinformation is contaminating fact-based knowledge, causing ever more confusion and damage. Google just announced privacy policy changes seemingly designed to use even more of your personal data for training Google AI without your giving them any specific new permission to do so. The EU will reportedly be requiring Google to give users and sites ways to opt out of some AI aspects, but it's unclear if the US will ever get the same controls or how effective they'd actually be and what the consequences of using them would be. It's all, frankly, an enormous mess in ways that we've never seen before in the history of technology, beginning with those first stone knives of our ancient ancestors long ago. The big tech CEOs seem to feel that they own us. And again, there seem to be politicians in both parties who are more than happy to endorse that view. The ultimate responsibility is, of course, our own. We can elect politicians who could, if they so choose, pass the kinds of laws and regulations that are already desperately needed to rein in AI abuses and are becoming more crucial and necessary every day. If we fail to elect politicians who will actually do this, then that's on us. And those billionaire CEOs will indeed be gleefully chuckling at our expense, watching as we all get the proverbial AI shaft.
0: Thanks, Soren. Great report. Appreciate it. The U.S. economy may be holding up better than expected, but Americans are growing more pessimistic about their personal finances. Roughly 48% of Americans said their financial situation was worse in May than a year ago, the highest share since January of 23. Consumers are also less optimistic about the future. The share of households expecting their finances to improve over the next year relative to those expecting them to worsen fell to its lowest level since October of 2022. Seth Shostak works with the Search for Extraterrestrial Intelligence. He watches the skies for us and planets. Seth, what do you have for us this week?
3: Yeah, George. Well, when someone, I just thought I'd mention the fact that when anybody sits next to me on a plane, a train, maybe even a blimp, and they learn that I'm part of the Search for Extraterrestrial Intelligence, they often ask about Mars. Isn't there life on Mars, they'll say, or at least wasn't there life on Mars in the past? Well, the answer to both these questions is we still don't know. But a little over a century ago, the answer would have been different. Namely, somebody would have said, well, of course there's life there. And a lot of astronomers at the time would have agreed, not because any of them had been to Mars, but because when they looked at the red planets with their relatively small telescopes, they believed they saw a network of narrow straight lines, which they interpreted as canals. The first that claimed to see these lines was actually an Italian astronomer by the name of Giovanni Schiaparelli. He worked at the Milan Observatory in the north of Italy. Now, to be fair, Schiaparelli didn't actually say these were canals, even though canals were really big in the 19th century. Think of upstate New York. But an American astronomer from Boston, Percival Lowell, not only did call these lines, and he apparently had no difficulty seeing them, canals, he called them canals. He also wrote three books about them, and he was a good writer. Indeed, Lowell's possessed of a good brain all round. He was a Harvard graduate, said by some to be the smartest student Harvard ever had. Well, the public's belief in Martian canals persisted until the 1960s, when NASA first sent a spacecraft to Mars to make a high-resolution photograph, now actually many of them, dozens of them, of that world. And President Lyndon Johnson, when he was shown these photos by NASA, he asked them, well, where are the canals? The canals were an optical illusion, sadly, and despite 70 years' worth of claims, the red planet is actually not covered with vegetation or animals. It seems to be a dry, canal-free desert. But who knows, George? Maybe someday our descendants will decide to dig some canals for the first time, real ones. And that's it.
0: You got it, my friend. Keep watching the skies. Seth Shostak. Up next, Mitch Horowitz joins us as we talk about mysticism. He's got a new book out called Esoterica, Formulas Against the False Self. He's next on Coast to Coast AM. Do you really want another summer like last summer, barely sleeping because you were too hot at night? 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

0: And welcome back to Coast. George Norrie with you. Mitch Horowitz with us, an award-winning historian, writer, and lecturer who explores the intersections of metaphysics, ethics, and self-transformation. His works and books include The Occult America, The Miracle Club, Modern Occultism, Daydream Believer, Practical Magic, and his latest, Esoterica. Mitch, welcome back. How have you been?
1: Thank you. All is great here, George. Great to hear your voice. And I just had a memory came to me today. I got my start on Coast in April of 2005. You were the first host in major media who asked me on. So I just had a recollection that I wanted to share with you and the Coast family.
0: I love that. And last week I was talking to Tom saying, we haven't had Mitch on in over a year. Where is the guy? And he says, I got a secret for you. He's on next week. So that's
1: great. And glad to be. It's always good to be with you and Tommy.
0: Esoterica, you spell it with a K. Tell me why.
1: Well, I'm trying to create a combination of occult and esoterical wisdom with some magic mixed in. And it's a departure from tradition, so I'm using a non-traditional spelling.
0: Mitch, explain what the esoteric means.
1: Esoteric really means inner. Every religion has an inner core, and there is a notion that within all the world's faiths there exists, if not quite a common core, a fragment of perennial wisdom. So the esoteric tries to really get down to the original ideals.
0: One of my favorite things to ever talk about happens to be something that you are an expert in, and that is wishing.
1: Yeah.
0: That great song, When You Wish Upon a Star, tells it all. But tell me about your thoughts on the power of wishing.
1: I'm a very strong proponent of wishing. When it comes right down to it, wishing, the passionately felt, sincerely felt wish, is at the back of all prayer, is at the back of all magic, if that's a pursuit someone engages in. It's in the back of all our abilities or our wishes to reach out to some sort of unseen world, a world that's as real as our own, but that we experience only at times of sensitivity. And I think a wish heightens our sensitivity. I don't think we should be afraid of wishing. I think we should encourage it. And I think a person should be starkly honest with him or herself about their wish. That honesty puts a certain momentum at your back.
0: Mitch, give us your definition of a wish.
1: A wish is a passionately felt need in life, something that you feel almost as deeply as the need to draw breath. And I don't think we should hide from these things. Your most deeply felt desire may or may not seem like it is in reach, but at least we must know. We must be honest with ourselves. And that self-honesty, kept private, has a lot of power.
0: When one wishes, where does the wish go?
1: That's the question of all eternity. One could say that we all participate in some kind of an oversoul or an overmind. The ancient Hermeticists referred to that as nous, a kind of great intellect from which everything emerges and in which all individuals play a part. In some respects, we might speak nowadays of a multiverse in which there are different dimensions, different intersections of time. It could be that a wish plays out in one of those intersections of time and your psychical attention goes there, almost like an act of localization based on what you pay attention to. So these are just some of my theorizing about what may happen when we wish.
0: What manifests the wish?
1: I think wishes arrive in our lives through the most ordinary possible channels, so much so that we can overlook them. Sometimes the channels will seem super familiar and we just won't bother to cross the street on impulse because it just seems like frivolous. Other times, channels may present us with things very indirectly that we're not entirely familiar or comfortable with. So I say when you make a wish, remain very, very flexible and watch very, very carefully.
0: It would be cool if there was a department of wishing somewhere up there in heaven.
1: Yeah, well, that's, wish. That's what I'm working on. In one of my books, Daydream Believer, there appears a chapter called The Wish Machine, and that's actually taken from a Soviet science fiction novel called Roadside Picnic. And the remarkable thing about the wishing machine in that novel, which later got made into the movie Stalker, is that when you approach it, you really must tell the truth, because it will read your psyche. And you'll get whatever you want, but if you're not truthful with yourself, it'll might seem like some sort of a monstrosity or catastrophe. You know, we have to be self-honest.
0: We're talking with Mitch Horowitz. His latest book is called Esoterica, Formulas Against the False Self. What do you mean by the false self?
1: I mean conformity. I mean that self that gets handed to us by peer groups or social circles that we may never really feel 100% at ease in. And in the book, you know, I ask people to think back to some of their really earliest memories, because when we're very little kids, we form our first long-term memories, maybe even as early as age 3, it's before conformity sets in, and there's great value there.
0: I have never seen a time period, Mitch, where so many people are not happy. What's going on with the world?
1: I think you're very right. And I'm 60 years old. I've never seen a period like this where I felt such a sense of mass unhappiness and depression and anxiety. And I wish I had a macro solution for everybody. I do not. But there are things that we can do on individual scales. I think we have to remember that we can't permit our civility to be taken away from us. I'm as frustrated with big tech as anybody, but it's going to fall to us ultimately to conduct ourselves over social media in a way that's more befitting mature beings. And I think life is relationships, and we have to be sure we're not around cruel people and that we're willing to cut ties if there are situations of cruelty. And if we're unable to cut ties, there's other ways to look at the matter, and I go into that in the book. But I feel like we as individuals have to take certain steps to row better.
0: Why does it seem that so many people are cruel on social media, just as you mentioned?
1: I don't think that human nature has changed, but I think the anonymity, the physical and relational remove over social media, it just disinhibits people in the wrong way. And people don't even mean what they say, you know. I mean, there'll be people who attack me on social media, and the truth is, I make my email available on my website. I'm not into gatekeeping, and I'm not afraid of people contacting me. But the haters never use it, because they don't really believe what they're saying. They just want attention. And we all want attention to some greater or lesser degree, but we mustn't get it in these negative ways of doing violence to one another on social, or we as a human community are just not going to make it.
0: I got to a point now where I just say, spell my name right. That's all I want.
1: Yeah, I mean, there is a certain piece in that, you know. At least people are, you know, they're paying attention. They're worked up sometimes, and that needs to occur as well.
0: Mitch, where do we get the book Esoterica?
1: Well, it's coming out June 16th in paperback, digital, and audio, which I narrate. You can pre-order it now anywhere you buy books.
0: All right, we're going to come back in just a moment with Mitch Horowitz, whose website is linked up at coasttocoastam.com, as we will talk about new technology, Neville Goddard, the writer, and things that they all taught us when we come back.
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1: We'll take your calls next hour with Mitch Horowitz as we talk about esoterica formulas against the false self. 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

0: And welcome back. George Norrie along with Mitch Horowitz. His book is called Esoterica, Formulas Against the False Self. Mitch, I'm looking at the cover on Amazon.com of an owl on top of a skull on the cover of your book. Who did that?
1: Oh, that is fine artist John Newsom, who is just outstanding. He created that as an enormous pencil drawing titled Esoterica. And the symbolism that John is showing there is the temporal nature of life in the form of the skull with the owl, an attempt to reach reconciling wisdom perched on the head of the skull. It's a masterwork, and I'm very proud to be working with John.
0: Good job. Neville Goddard was a writer who passed away in 1972, but he had an influence on you, did he not?
1: Tremendously. Neville had one basic teaching, which is that everything that you experience in life, including the words I'm speaking right now, are just your own mental pictures and emotionalized thoughts pushed out into the world, that everything emanates from you. And so if somebody's hearing these words for the first time, I would say, according to Neville's philosophy, there's no Mitch here, there's no Mitch speaking, there's no George, this is all you, and you're just experiencing this in our figmentary forms, born of your psyche. That's Neville's teaching, and it's very radical, and he, I think, really predated all the popularizations of quantum physics and the multiverse, many worlds theories. Neville was ahead of his time. I think the greatest mystical analog ever to quantum theory.
0: What would you say is the greatest mystery of all times?
1: The greatest mystery of all times. What a wonderful question. I guess the appearance of the universe itself. You know, we speak of the universe having a fixed a time period, as unfathomable as it is. We theorize starting dates, but what lies behind the curtain of the starting dates is, I presume, the extraphysical, is some aspect of thought as force, and at least that's what a lot of us in the 21st century who care about the spiritual, the extraphysical, believe. Whether we're right, I don't know, but I think that's the greatest of all mysteries.
0: But you're a believer in the multiverse theory, aren't you?
1: Very much. I think the multiverse theory is going to be understood in the coming years as a real possibility for explaining all kinds of anomalous phenomena, from UAPs to cryptozoology to delivery mechanisms for, say, telepathy, clairvoyance, experiences of the afterlife, reincarnation. It's almost the simplest theoretical principle that covers all the bases, that we live in a multiverse, a multi-dimensional reality.
0: You wrote a book called The Miracle Club. What is that?
1: The Miracle Club was really my first practical book, and I really tried to explore ways of applying ideas like the ones that we were just discussing from Neville Goddard. And that was an important book to me because it was the first time I had been writing as a historian, which I still do, but it was the first time I ever wrote seeker to seeker. And I'm just fascinated with the relationship between thought and experience. And I think that really touches upon the greatest of all mysteries, that we're not just flesh and bone beings, but that we have an extra physical existence as well. And I think we experience that, George, in things like ESP research, for example.
0: Mitch, across the country, young people seem to be congregating at malls or shopping centers, raiding them, rushing through them by the tens and hundreds. What's going on with people?
1: There's a deep despair. I think we all don't feel much the same human connection as we possessed perhaps prior to the lockdown. I think the lockdown hit a lot of adolescents in particular very, very hard, deprived them of social experiences at very sensitive times of life. And it's possible that's a contributing factor to a kind of a lack of maturity sometimes that we're seeing among kids. But I suppose every generation feels that, but I'm just trying to come to terms with what you're describing.
0: Have parents lost control?
1: That's a tough one. I think children probably care a lot more about what their parents think than we may understand. I have two sons, the elder of whom is turning 22 tomorrow, and the younger boy is 19. We don't always see eye to eye, but I know they respect deeply, you know, what their parents think.
0: Well, that's good. And happy birthday to him.
1: That's Caleb, whose birthday it is.
0: That's great. Tarot cards, you've looked at those. What do you think of them?
1: I take them very seriously. I work with tarot. I think there's a possibility that tarot cards present almost a snapshot of the present moment, and that snapshot, when told in a pictogrammatic story or language, is itself possibly multidimensional. Maybe you could look upon it as almost like a three-panel comic strip that you could read backwards and forwards or any which way, or the middle relating to the other two sides. I think it becomes a snapshot of a certain moment in time. And I take it seriously as a device of insight.
0: If practiced enough, would your techniques make people happier?
1: I believe so. I speak from my own personal experience, and I speak from the assumption that no life is exclusive, that we share common experiences. And so one of the ideas that I really go at in the book is the critical importance of getting away from cruel people. And I think that too many of us shy away from taking a step like that because we fear consequences. Usually consequences are milder than what the individual expects. But there are cases where what I describe is not possible, where people are bound to situations. And I try to walk through that in the book, because I think just acknowledging it to oneself has a certain power in and of itself. I feel really strongly that we need to take a harder look at some of our choices and be sure that they come from our own judgment and not from group or peer judgment.
0: What did you mean by life is a debt that you write about?
1: Oh, life is debt. Well, I think that's how esoteric wisdom teaches us to understand life, that we stand on the shoulders of people who have made sacrifices for us in myriad ways. And we also live lives that take a toll on other people in ways that we don't see. So I think there's a very deep-seated idea in just being aware that there is a certain debt that we carry through life. And I think it behooves us to think about ways of paying off that debt. It might almost be described like karma, and that karma has to be balanced out by some reciprocity.
0: Mitch, what do you think of positive thinking?
1: I really believe that it's one of the greatest metaphysical experiments, popular movements to have spread across the modern era. The idea that thoughts are causative is a noble effort that we should be pursuing and experimenting with. I think that everyone would have to agree that there's a psychological dimension to it, and then we could have a discussion about whether there's a metaphysical dimension to it. But I feel very strongly that positive thinking is a real effort of human nobility, and I think it's something to really experiment with and take seriously.
0: What would you recommend people do to get themselves feeling happier?
1: I think that the first thing they should do is to be truly, truly honest and frank within themselves about their likes and dislikes and their preferences, and to really know and acknowledge and admit internally and privately what they want in life. Because I think peer pressure gets internalized in us, and it takes some of our original ideas of self out of us. And even if something can't be acted on or shouldn't be acted on, just be aware of it. I contend that there's a power in that in and of itself.
0: Does reincarnation play a part of this?
1: I think reincarnation is one of the most logical conclusions that a person can hypothesize over in terms of explaining the perplexities of life. Because the truth is, and any parent can attest to this, kids come into the world with a certain temperament and even personality. It's pretty remarkable. And we all go through life with intractable issues. They seem almost innate to our lives. Reincarnation, which is a outlook of eternal recurrence, hallowed by different ancient religious traditions across the world, holds that there has been previous experience, if not completely individualized, then certainly as part of some greater whole. And we come into life with certain maladies and issues and intractable character traits. And reincarnation, certainly as simple answers go, if metaphysical ones, covers those bases.
0: Reincarnation, what do you think of that?
1: I think, you know, as I was saying, I think it covers a lot of bases in life. And it seems to me that reincarnation is the best explanation for the fixed traits of character that we seem to enter the world with.
0: And you've talked about ways to make people happy. What about the yoga of money? What is that?
1: Oh, yeah. That's a new book that I'm working on. My contention is that money is our most common, intimate, routinely felt exchange in life. I don't think there's a difference between money and spirituality in terms of spirituality being a pursuit of truth. I think they're one and the same. And I think that instead of thinking of money as something that's maybe a subset of the search for truth, maybe we should see that as a mirror of who we really are. And that can mean a lot of different things. I'm not delivering some simple moralistic message about money. I'm saying that as an instrument of currency, it's a kind of another kind of blood of life. And I think we should take its handling very seriously. It's really who we are.
0: Why do you say some people enjoy suffering?
1: Well, we as human beings can be pretty selfish, and whatever we continually run towards sometimes holds a hidden wish for conflict, or maybe a wish that's contrary to what we're really telling ourselves we want. So I think we have to watch out for those instances in life where we are enjoying conflict. This plays out a lot over social media, but it plays out in tactile existence as well. It's just an area where I think we need to watch ourselves, because a lot of unhappiness visits us because we don't necessarily admit that maybe we have a hand in liking arguments and force and things like that.
0: Somebody was critiquing the Fathers of St. Louis today online, talking about how the fact that they are permitting homeless people to sleep on sidewalks, under umbrellas, in tents. But where are these poor people going to go, Mitch?
1: Yeah, I dig. I wish we as a society had better approaches to dealing with suffering. I don't believe in leaving people to their own devices. And I don't think the majority of people do. I wish we as a society were able to get together in a more significant way in pursuing good civics, things that we all believe in. And I don't think anybody wants to see suffering.
0: I've always proposed that we build homeless cities, encampments, far enough away where the people who have real nice houses don't have to complain, but that we would build housing for the homeless and help them.
1: Mm-hmm. Yeah. I think probably inexpensive housing is the greatest calling of our time in terms of what's really needed in infrastructure in this country. We need more quality, inexpensive housing.
0: If you could say one major thing about your book, Esoterica, what would that be?
1: I would say it's a tough-minded book, but it's a book that's written with a very deep wish for the happiness of the reader. And some people are going to open this book and say, wow, this is pretty astringent, but the hour's late. And I think we as a seeking community really need to take seriously getting a better grip on our own judgment and values versus succumbing to peer pressure. So it's a tough book, But it's a book that's written with a very, very deep wish for the happiness of its readers.
0: Do you give techniques on how to wish?
1: Oh, yeah. It's the first chapter in the book. I write an introduction explaining some of my influences and so on, because I like people to know where I'm coming from. And then the first chapter is a chapter on wishing. And I think it's something that people will find very appealing, because there's nothing childish about it at all. It's really a matter of getting in touch with one's most deeply felt desire with complete self-scrutiny and lack of embarrassment. But it's also private. You know, I'm not asking people to run out into the world and over-apply formulas, but I'm asking them to know themselves.
0: It's somewhat magical, isn't it?
1: Absolutely. I think that, listen, I describe magic as causative ritual. And a wish is the most primal form of causative ritual. It's really at the back of every magical operation, at the back of every premise that says positive thinking or the power of intention makes a difference. There, the wish is I would say the most distilled form of a prayer, magic, any appeals that a person makes to a greater force.
0: Mitch, when we come back after the break, we'll take calls with you, but I want to talk about negativity and positivity, two very distinct different things and what they all mean. We'll be back in a moment with Mitch Horowitz right here with your calls on Coast to Coast AM.
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3: From ABC News, I'm Stephanie Officer. President Trump has now become the first sitting U.S. president to attend an NBA Finals game Monday with his appearance at the New York Knicks versus San Antonio Spurs game at Madison Square Garden. It's a decision many are criticizing after it brought strict security in and around MSG and shut out fans who wanted to be outside the arena for its traditional watch party. NBA Commissioner Adam Silver.
4: Oh, he's a genuine Knicks fan. And so, yes, there's some inconvenience to the fans here, but one looking around this arena, it's packed. So people listen. They came early. They got through whatever extra security, which is necessary. So, as I said, I think we should be using sports to create more of a sense of community with people, not less.
3: The Knicks lost to the Spurs 115-111, their first loss in 46 days. The Spurs pushing the series 2-1. They play again at MSG Wednesday. It appears the Los Angeles mayor's race is now set for November. Registered Republican Spencer Pratt will not be in it, according to a projection by ABC News.
5: As additional ballots have been counted, with around 80% of Californians voting by mail, now Nithya Raman is projected to face Karen Bass in a runoff election for mayor of Los Angeles in November. The progressive candidate has seen her numbers rising as more mail-in ballots have arrived. She edged out Spencer Pratt, who President Trump had said was MAGA, in a city where only 15% of voters are registered Republicans. November's race now to be two Democrats, Karen Bass and Nithya Raman, facing off against each other. Alex Stone, ABC News, Los Angeles.
3: Some McDonald's restaurants are introducing a new AI-powered drive-thru. The company says it's part of their new global strategy. ABC's Elizabeth Schulze.
6: Was that with Hunter sauce and demon sauce?
7: Yes.
8: The chatbot, nicknamed Archie, taking orders in English and Spanish. McDonald's CEO saying it's 90% accurate. And writing in a memo, the Golden Arches is launching a new strategy as more of the customer journey becomes automated.
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3: With the first World Cup just days away, hundreds of concession workers at Los Angeles' SoFi Stadium have authorized a possible strike against the stadium's food service operator. ABC's Christian Cordero.
10: They voted overwhelmingly to authorize the strike. It doesn't necessarily mean that they will strike, but they're effectively putting those on the other side of the table on notice that they can walk off the job anytime between now and Friday, presumably, because that's when the deadline is for the first World Cup match here in the U.S.
3: A Louisiana man recovering from injuries after trying to evade cops Sunday by leaping into an alligator-infested swamp. It went about how you'd expect.
11: Louisiana state troopers pulled over a drunk driving suspect on an elevated highway just outside New Orleans. But before they could finish the sobriety test, the man jumped off the highway and into the alligator-infested swamp. Trooper Kyle Wagner says one of the gators attacked. But even with bite wounds, the man continued deeper into the marsh.
12: Even after getting attacked by an alligator, he continued to evade arrest.
11: Wagner says they did eventually catch the man, and after he was treated for alligator bites, arrested him on drunk driving charges. Chris Miller, ABC News, New Orleans.
3: This spring so far has been the second warmest on record in the U.S. A new report from the National Oceanic and Atmospheric Administration found Arizona, Colorado, New Mexico, and Texas all had their warmest springs since records began in 1895. All of the lower 48 states had higher than average temperatures. I'm Stephanie Officer, ABC News.
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13: Here's your WSGW weatherology forecast. Cloudy for the early morning with a few thunderstorms and a low temperature of 66 degrees. Tuesday, chance of showers and a high temperature of 84. Wednesday, lots of sun, high temperature of 91 degrees with breezy southwest winds. Thursday, scattered thunderstorms with a high temperature of 91 degrees. Friday, chance of thunderstorms with a high temperature of 82. Saturday, slight chance of storms and a high temperature of 84. On Sunday, we'll see a chance of thunderstorms with a high of 78. And for Monday, look for a blend of clouds and sun with temperatures in the mid to upper 70s. I'm meteorologist Ray Miller, and that's your WSGW weatherology forecast. Right now, it's 82.
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0: And she said, are you going someplace else? 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

0: Ben, welcome back. George Norrie along with Mitch Horowitz. Mitch, negativity versus positivity. I would rather be around a positive person all the time, wouldn't you?
1: Absolutely. And I think that the truth is, it's very hard for me to always maintain a positive attitude in terms of looking upon the world in a cheerful way. And I would have to say that my definition of a true positive mental attitude is evaluating circumstances based on their capacity for self-development, because there's going to be suffering and there's going to be difficulties. But if we can try to find the self-developmental part of the equation, I think that gets us through stormy weather. And that's a kind of positive thinking that I've been very interested in lately.
0: Have you heard of Professor Joseph Gallenberger?
1: Joseph Gallenberger. Is this the author of Liquid Luck?
0: Yes.
1: Yeah. Terrific work. I know you're a very, very serious admirer of his work.
0: He takes people to Las Vegas, positive and negative groups, and he said almost all the time, maybe all the time, the people with the positivity come back winners, where the negative people come back losers. He said it's just unbelievable how it seems to work.
1: You know, it's funny. there was some sort of a professional skeptic of ESP research who made a remark. You hear it all the time. How come all these people with ESP aren't hitting it big in Vegas? And the response to that, of course, is how do we know they're not? You know, the person who is successful, and admittedly it's a slender number, but the person who is successful might have that just infinitesimal edge because of what's being talked about in Liquid Luck.
0: What does positivity do for your, let's say, your health?
1: Well, I think that there's no question that not only do we experience a mind-body synergy in health, but we're only beginning to understand what, let's say, I'll call it hopeful expectancy can do for a person's health, because hopeful expectancy is the real ingredient behind the placebo result, for example. And at this point, placebo responses have been seen in weight loss, in lowering blood pressure, in creating greater muscle tone. There have been successful placebo surgeries. It's really hard to believe, but that's been on the books since 1981. And really, it's hopeful expectancy that's the trigger behind whatever the therapeutic event is. So the question, George, and this is really the tough question of life, how does one cultivate reasonable hopeful expectancy? And if we could crack that code, I think we'd open up a lot of potential in our bodies and in our lives.
0: Is it difficult to stay positive when all these things surround us?
1: It's an interesting question. I think one has to be very, very watchful of what's going on in life. I don't suggest anybody turning away from life. That's where I think it's helpful sometimes to consider positive thinking, not just being in a cheery mood, because I am not always in a cheery mood, but again, trying to regard events, trying to evaluate events based on their capacity for self-development. I think that can help a person row in a storm.
0: How many events that happen that are negative are because of our own doing?
1: I wonder about it all the time, because I struggle with looking at situations and trying to prepare myself defensively for an outcome that might be disappointing. And so I ask myself, is that healthy? Is that positive? Is that maybe slowing down the order of what I'd like to arrive? I'm not really sure. But I think what's really important, the way positivity really ultimately expresses itself, is through a persistence, morale. I suppose some people will use the term faith. I suppose instead of faith, I say persistence, which I sort of am able to get my arms around better. I think that's true positivity.
0: To the phones we go. Let's go to first-time caller Lori in Newport Beach, California. Hi, Lori.
2: Hi, George. I don't know if you remember me a long time ago at the Air and Space Museum that you were having a meet and greet and with the Alien Convention, and I gave you an airbrushed Martian picture that my brother had made. Do you still have it?
0: Okay, that was you. That's right. I still have it in my office.
2: Oh, cool. Good stuff. Okay. Well, then what I wanted to say is that I just love you. I've listened for years. And I was thinking that how many positive things seem to come out of negative events, oddly enough. And, you know, if you're a believer in God as a great designer, the guy that made the fingerprints on everyone, you know, somehow if you just carry the belief and you can feel God around you, something positive just happens. So that's my take on it. And then say, for instance, if your parents tell you you'll never make it, then out of determination, like a negative determination, somehow people do.
0: Sometimes that works. Sometimes that works in the opposite way as well, Mitch.
1: Well, it's interesting. You know, I really like the caller's observation that there's going to be kind of a, let's say, a pendulum swing, you know, in the opposite direction, that there is a kind of compensation in life. And in another tradition, it might be called karma. One could say that it's a kind of law of reciprocity, or, you know, you could even use the term entanglement, you know, if you want to extrapolate from things that we observe on the most minute particle levels. There's a kind of pendulum swing that goes on in life, and there is a compensatory flow to every ebb. And I think the caller hit on that beautifully.
0: If a child is beaten down by their parents, put down constantly, are they going to amount to anything?
1: Well, it's an interesting question. You know, I think also, as the caller was alluding, sometimes suffering is the goad that results in the traits that we're proudest of. None of us want to suffer or re-experience difficult episodes, but probably most of us would say that the traits within that we're proudest of grew out of those difficult episodes. So that's this kind of compensatory effect, you know, that we were talking about.
0: Let's go to Bill, truck driving in Oregon. Welcome to the show. Hi, Bill.
3: Yeah, hey, George. Hey, Mitch.
1: Hey,
3: as you were talking, hi, as you were speaking, George used to have this saying, psychic vampire. It kept running through my mind.
0: Right.
1: Yeah.
3: I don't know why exactly, but, you know, because it's such a terrible, to me, it's such a scary thing to be called, right? And I'm surprised my wife hasn't called me that, because what me and my wife, a topic I've learned to avoid, is she's really big on positive thinking, whereas I kind of think I'm a realist. And when she is going a little overboard, in my opinion, on the positive thinking and putting positive energy out into the universe, I always say, look, would you want Jeffrey Dahmer to think positive? And she always, you know, criticizes me for that's my go-to, right, to bring her down. And I understand that. That's why I avoid it. And I'm not against positive thinking. It's just recently, I don't know if you've ever read any George Orwell. George Orwell's really been on my mind lately, and, you know, because of current events. And you say peer pressure, all right? And I get it. I get what you're saying there. But have you ever thought about, like, groupthink? George Orwell, you know, and also George Orwell was a survivor of the Spanish Civil War, which was no picnic. Okay, but, you know, he would, you know, he had groupthink and doublespeak. And like, when I was in Iraq, I met Itzhak Ibrahim al-Duri. Saddam called him the cockroach because he had red hair. He was on Saddam's cabinet. He was a Sufi Muslim. In, you know, like dervish. They are esoteric. They are mystical Muslims. Yeah, some places they're considered heretics, right? And they're persecuted. But he achieved a lot of success under Saddam's regime. So I'm not 100% convinced esotericism is a solution, but I am open to it. Because, you know, again, I think about groupthink, and I'm wondering if it's avoidable to, if you can really extricate yourself from the ills of groupthink. Have you ever considered that?
1: No, I dig that, and I think that's extremely important, and I appreciate you raising that. You know, I think that I don't have any solution on some global scale, but for the individual, I think that one of the things that contributes to groupthink is that it seems to me that most of us just have too many relationships. Like, we're just not fully built that way. Like, our ancient ancestors probably encountered as many people across their lives as we do in the course of a day, you know, just on account of social media, for example. And I think we human beings, relationships are very important, but I think we enter into too many of them, and that becomes a stressor. And I think if we can be just a little bit more willing to take a step back in terms of, like, excessive relationships, that helps us plug into something that I think is more from within.
0: Mitch, how would you categorize a narcissist?
1: I would say a narcissist is somebody who doesn't feel empathy ultimately. There's a kind of absence of empathy. They might feel emotions, but the emotions are their own. And
0: agreed.
1: It seems to me that empathy and ethics are one and the same.
0: Can you get empathy by training, or do you have to be born with it?
1: That's a tough question, George. That is a tough question, because if I'm going to be frank, you know, I think that it's something that maybe can be strengthened. But I think there's certain sensitivity that people enter the world with temperamentally. And I think that a certain fineness of empathy is maybe innate. But there's a scale, there's a sliding scale. I think it can be strengthened, but I think there needs to be a spark of something there.
0: Next up, Thomas is with us in La Jolla, California. Hi, Tom.
4: Hi, George. I thank you
1: and
4: Tom Danheiser for accepting my call.
0: Sure.
4: And Mitch Horowitz, always a pleasure.
1: Likewise, great to hear your voice.
4: I'm reminded of the song, Don't Worry, Be Happy.
1: Mm-hmm.
4: Comment and then a question, if I may. The comment is, Neville Goddard, among his many teachings, considered his most important teaching to be that of what he called revision.
1: Mm-hmm.
4: Revision. And revision is the idea that, yes, we can change the present. Yes, we can change the future. But we can also reimagine, revisualize, reframe the past.
1: Mm-hmm.
4: And actually have it happen.
1: Mm-hmm.
4: And Neville Goddard spoke about that. Another Coast to Coast guest, Lynn McTaggart, also
1: mm-hmm.
4: speaks about it as retrocausality, the
1: mm-hmm.
4: idea that the past is not fixed in stone, but it can be reimagined, revisualized,
1: yes.
4: reframed. And so I was wondering if you could expand on that, Neville's teaching on revision, the idea that you can change the past by revisualizing it. And again, thank you. Avoid worry, be happy.
1: Thank you. And always great to hear from you. Neville's most challenging idea, and the idea that he felt he would become best known for, was just what Thomas was describing, revision, the idea of revisiting a scene in an emotive visual way while you're in a meditative state and rerunning it as you wish it would occur. And what's interesting is this ties into the development that he was citing in retrocausality, which is results. First of all, retrocausality has been a subject area in quantum physics for many years, but it's recently crossed the bridge to cognition. I won't go into the study. I write about it extensively in some of my books. But the idea that the past and future have a causal linkage is really what's being driven at. And that may be the very reason why some of this positive thinking stuff is so important, because we may be imagining things into the past. And Gurdjieff put it this way, the past controls the future, but the present controls the past. There's a great mystery in that. And that may be where this positive thinking actually goes into effect in terms of the human experience.

0: ask a question.
1: Mitch, you there?
2: Oh, now I'm here. Yeah, I lost you on audio. All good now.
1: All right, that's good. Back to negativity and positivity. How do you become positive when you're negative?
2: I wouldn't force it. I think that sometimes emotions have to run their course, and it's asking too much of the individual to reverse a negative experience. I think they're a yin-yang makes up life. But I would say during that negative experience, let's all try to come together as a seeking community and as individuals and ask, is there something in this that's developing of self? And from that, can I find that element that is really like an opposing pendulum swing, a positive compensation for the experience?
1: Why is it when you treat a child badly, they grow up to be a bad person?
2: Well, you know, it's interesting. We all imitate what we grew up with, and that is a fearful symmetry of life. But there's also people, you know, must be said, who are treated badly or who suffer, and that becomes a goad to their excellence. And I wish it could happen in every single case. That's not always the human story, but those instances, you know, should be noted as well.
1: Mitch, we're going to come back and take final calls with you in a moment. Mitch Horowitz with us. His book that's coming out very soon, Esoterica, Formulas Against the False Self.
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1: Next hour, attorney Danny Sheehan joins us to talk about UFO disclosure. Looking forward to that. We'll be back in a moment with Mitch Horowitz and Final Calls as we talk about Esoterica on Coast to Coast AM. 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
3: Hey, this is Buck. I'm a Coast to Coast Insider, and I'll tell you what. It's a great thing for me. Here in West Virginia, we get inundated with snow. But it doesn't matter as long as we have our provisions. 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
1: 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It says Insider. 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

0: And welcome back, George Norrie, along with Mitch Horowitz and your final calls, Esoterica, Formulas Against the False Self, his book that comes out when, Mitch?
1: It's out June 16th, and it can be pre-ordered wherever you buy books.
0: Great. Let's go back to the calls. Let's go to John in Wisconsin. Hey, John, go ahead.
2: Hello, George. Hello, Mitch. Several brief comments, please. Earlier, George asked Mitch for his definition of the word wish. I am so thankful for Mitch's response. I believe that a wish can lead to a calculated risk and immense prosperity. If the Wright brothers didn't wish for a better form of transportation, we may still be traveling across the country in automobiles and overseas in a boat. I get frustrated when people stay in a miserable comfort zone because they fail to wish for a calculated risk that can improve their lives. Mish, Bex wishes on the book. Glad it's on audio. George, thank you for taking my call.
0: Thank you, John.
1: Thank you.
0: You like those comments, Mitch?
1: Yeah, I think that's absolutely terrific. I think that it's so important to get in touch with that side of ourselves. And I think that even if a person arrives at a wish that they're not able to immediately act on, if you can take even just small, very nascent steps in its direction, it's legitimate. But the key thing is to at least know. And, you know, tell anybody, it's yours. It belongs to you. And I really encourage people to go to that place.
0: Why are some people luckier than others, Mitch?
1: Wow. That's a tough one. There might be trace amounts of ESP going on. Maybe that person who has just an small wrinkle, an infinitesimal edge in terms of data of whatever kind, maybe that's what we call luck. But certainly it seems to me there's also ways that we're able to cultivate luck, and I think probably wishing is at the top of that list.
0: When you say create luck, how do you do that?
1: Well, I think that, first of all, there are certain behaviors that tend to be lucky, certain behaviors that are unlucky. Like, for example, boredom is a very unlucky behavior. When people do foolish things, they're very often doing them out of boredom. Whereas at the same time, I would say it's a lucky behavior to circulate among people and to be sure that you're among people who believe in whatever it is you're trying to accomplish. I think that actually brings a lot of good luck if one wants to describe it as serendipity, if one wants to describe it as something that exceeds all expectation, that brings luck.
0: Christopher in Oklahoma, east of the Rockies. Hi, Christopher.
3: Hey, good morning. How are you guys doing?
0: Good, buddy. Good. Thank you.
1: Thank you.
3: All this talk about wishing makes me think of Pinocchio. My question is, in the 80s, the magazine Popular Mechanics leaked the design of the H-bomb. And if you look at it, it looks very like the tabernacle in the wilderness.
1: Mm-hmm.
3: And I'm wondering if you've ever delved into that.
1: I've heard about that release, but I never saw the illustrations, and I will make a point of looking for it.
0: Mitch, in everything you've done in your history of your career, what would you say is the most satisfying aspect of what you do?
1: Well, meeting readers, kind of running into people who had a positive experience with a book, you know, something along those lines. I think those are the most positive aspects of my career. You know, if I meet somebody and they say, hey, look, you know, I thought this really clarified something, either historically or like in terms of spiritual practice, if I'm able to get a certain message across to one person and, you know, meeting that individual, I would say that's the high point of my career.
0: Is the occult still prevalent in the United States?
1: Oh yeah, for sure. I mean, look, we're a nation that is possessed of so many different beliefs and popular metaphysical practices whether you call it the power of intent or law of attraction or selection, as I do, manifesting. I mean, that's probably the most widespread metaphysical movement in modern life. And that's really tapping into the occult or hidden powers of the psyche. People will have different traditions in which they couch it or reference points, but that's chiefly what's going on. So, you know, seen from a certain perspective, the occult is an evergreen in this country.
0: Let's go to Ted, truck driving in California. Hey, Ted, go ahead.
4: Yeah, a lot of fun rolling coast to coast. Listen to the hosts with the most. Hey, Mitch, I think you're hey onto something here. You know, that I'm glad you brought up serendipity. I was waiting to hear that word, and it was a lot of fun listening to the whirling dervishes and George Orwell. I wanted to say that word esoteric is pretty much synonymous with occult. Occult merely means hidden, and esoteric means only known by the select few. As a stage magician, I'm very familiar with that term. So love what you're doing. I'm into the positive feeling. And my last thought is, speaking of Orwell, you know, it makes me want to put a metamorphic rock in my wrist rocket and plunk a couple people so I can show them what a UFO is, because people are still saying UFO when they want to be saying foreign spacecraft, or, you know, they want the word spacecraft in there. So I'm definitely veering away from newspeak, and I love your thoughts. Thank you much.
1: Thank you. Thank you, my man. Appreciate it. I do draw a difference between esoteric and occult in that esoteric, as the caller was alluding, is the inner core of the traditional religions, and the occult is a readaptation of sometimes pre-Abrahamic or pre-Christian teachings that has been pieced together outside of a particular religious tradition. So the occult exists independent of religion, and the esoteric is, at least in my usage, the core of a traditional religion. I think that the important thing is that we all be on the search for ideas and meaning and truth, and follow that search and, you know, down those roads that are meaningful to us.
0: Let's go to Sue in North Carolina, east of the Rockies. Hello, Susan. Go ahead.
5: Hi, George.
0: Hi.
5: How you doing?
1: Hey there.
5: Yeah, hi. I was wondering, talking about, you know, narcissism and narcissist again, if you've been a victim of that all your life, what might be going on, and how can you break it?
1: You know, when I was younger, I worked in book publishing, and I published a book on narcissism by a therapist who I thought was very, very good. And she had really studied the problem, and her point of view was that you really need to do your very best just to get away from a narcissist, because it's a pattern that's very stuck and is very draining. And of course, I say that with the realization that there are some people who are in situations where they just can't get away. But, you know, first and foremost, I think we owe it to ourselves to ask, can I, you know, and am I being just kind of habitual here? Can I get away? And, you know, see what the answer is. And if a person can't, then I think just within that acknowledgement of the situation and the wish to get away, is an act of self-disclosure that I think is empowering by itself.
0: Mitch, where does religion fit into some of this?
1: Well, I think religion is really a disciplined tradition that expresses humanity's wish to relate to greater existence. And I value the religions enormously. I grew up in a traditionally Jewish household. I had an Orthodox bar mitzvah. That's not part of my life today. My search goes outside the religions, although weaves within them, and I have tremendous respect for them.
0: Let's go to Jeremy in North Dakota. Hello, Jeremy.
6: Hello, George. Mitch.
1: Hey there.
6: Drawing a conclusion based on listening to all your stuff on hold. And my conclusion is that a wish is more of a singular action, as it, though it's related to its more general and all-encompassing action of hope.
0: What do you think of that, Mitch?
1: Yeah. You know, it's interesting. Like, in some respects, a wish is a change of condition, you know, and I think the caller is expressing something very important in that. There's a kind of universal change of condition that a wish, a real wish, would be bringing about. So it's less about getting something than, in a certain sense, entering an experience, like a greater experience of yourself.
0: Let's go to first-time caller Rosa in Lemon Grove, California. Hi, Rosa.
7: Hi, how are you? Can you hear me?
0: Yes.
7: Okay, great. I guess I'll start off by, I went blind like about 9 years ago after being married to a sociopath, but that's another story. So this is my take, kind of common sense things, is like start your day every day with a positive expectation. And it can be anything, you know, anything positive. You know, that something positive is going to happen today. And the next thing I put was take time to prioritize and plan. And number three, give a gift to everyone. I mean, it could be something as simple as a smile, a hi, holding the door for somebody, you know, like so. And four, what did I put down? Oh, deflect, of course. This is your thing. Partisan and religious topics. Let's see what I get for number five is assume people have good intention. Six is eat high quality food slowly. In other words, like savor it. Seven, let go of your results. I mean, once you deal with it, you're present, you deal with it, just let it go and then just see what transpires. And the last thing I have is end each day with gratitude.
1: Mm-hmm.
0: Rosa, so you could write your own book. Go ahead, Mitch.
1: I think that's absolutely terrific. And I know the listeners would appreciate having that list up on the website. I liked every single one of those principles. I especially liked give people a gift. The smile, the holding open of a door, just showing that you recognize somebody's worth, that's a gift. And I thought that was just terrific.
0: Mitch, you mentioned karma earlier in the program. What goes around comes around. I truly believe that, don't you?
1: Absolutely. I don't think that I don't think there's ever been a civilization here on Earth that didn't have some concept of karma. And it gets put into different terms and language. I might use the term reciprocity. People talk of compensation, a pendulum swing. Gurdjieff said every stick has two ends. I don't think there's been a culture that doesn't see a cause and effect in life.
0: Let's go to Kurt in Nashville, Tennessee for a quick question. Kurt, go ahead.
8: Hello?
0: Yeah.
8: It's a very good program tonight, George.
0: Thank you.
8: I would like to ask your guest, rather, has he ever interviewed a human hybrid?
0: A human hybrid, Mitch, have you?
1: Not that I'm aware of, although, man, let me tell you, I have conducted some interviews that have made me wonder, but not that I'm personally aware of. And, you know, in this world of ours, there are mysteries amid everyday life, but no, not that I'm aware of.
0: What's your next project after this book comes out?
1: Well, I'm working on a book called The Yoga of Money. I'm going to be teaching for a week in July at the Omega Institute this summer. That's in New York's Hudson Valley. So people can look up Omega Institute and get those details. And I got this new book launching, Esoterica, on June 16th. And for those who are in New York, we're having a launch event. So you can find that easily, like on my social media or my website.
0: Let's not let 15 months go by this time, Mitch.
1: All right. I will look forward to it, George, and it's great to be with you and Tommy.
0: The website is linked up at coasttocoastam.com, and his book is called Esoterica, Formulas Against the False Self. Back in a moment with attorney Danny Sheehan as we talk about UFOs.
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3: 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WSGW says thank you for being a member of our loyal family of listeners. 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
4: From ABC News, I'm Stephanie Officer. Tensions in the Middle East remain high after Iran and Israel reach a temporary agreement to stop firing on each other. ABC's Jonathan Carl.
5: President Trump this morning pleading with both sides. Posting on social media, Israel and Iran must immediately stop shooting. Within hours, Iran and Israel backed down. But in a televised address, Israeli Prime Minister Netanyahu remained defiant. If the terrorist regime makes the mistake of attacking us again, he said, we will respond with force.
4: It appears the Los Angeles mayor's race is now set for November, and registered Republican Spencer Pratt will not be in it, according to a projection by ABC News.
6: As additional ballots have been counted, with around 80% of Californians voting by mail, now Nithya Raman is projected to face Karen Bass in a runoff election for mayor of Los Angeles in November. The progressive candidate has seen her numbers rising as more mail-in ballots have arrived. She edged out Spencer Pratt, who President Trump had said was MAGA, in a city where only 15% of voters are registered Republicans. November's race now to be two Democrats, Karen Bass and Nithya Raman, facing off against each other. Alex Stone, ABC News, Los Angeles.
4: Broken speaker, finicky zipper, a growing trend is repair cafes, urging you to fix it instead of pitch it. ABC's Chuck Sievertson.
7: It's part of a new brand of what's called anti-consumerism, efforts to offer an alternative to mass-produced disposable goods that have dominated the economy for the last half century. Repair cafes are free events where volunteers with technical know-how help neighbors fix household items. They started in the Netherlands with a single cafe in 2009 and grew to a global nonprofit. At a recent event in New Paltz, New York, volunteers helped attendees fix items from lamps and knives to sound mixers and bulky zippers.
4: Bill Maher set to receive the Mark Twain Prize for American Humor at the Kennedy Center later this month. You're listening to ABC News.
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4: Ukrainian officials say Russian drone strikes hit a nuclear fuel storage facility near Chernobyl, but radiation levels at the site are stable. Ukraine responding with its own drone strikes. ABC News chief foreign correspondent Ian Pannell reporting from Moscow.
10: There are at least 500,000, half a million Russians have lost their lives in this war. Many more, of course, have been wounded. And, of course, that has an impact on immediate family and extended family and friends. And so that makes people even more aware.
4: In Maine Senate race tomorrow, Democrats are divided over their frontrunner Graham Plattner as they hope to unseat Republican Susan Collins. ABC's Jay O'Brien.
11: A report in the New York Times and the Wall Street Journal that Plattner's wife had alerted Plattner's campaign in the early stages of it that she had uncovered before he was a candidate that he had sent sexually explicit text messages to as many as a dozen women. Plattner's wife has said that they have reconciled, that they've been to couples therapy. They call those reports gossip, et cetera, et cetera. And then there was reporting last week out of the New York Times that spoke to a number of ex-girlfriends of Plattner, but one in particular alleged, and I'll quote directly from the article, that he was, quote, physically threatening at times.
4: An airline industry trade group warns soaring energy costs can nearly halve profits this year. The Bureau of Transportation Statistics reports U.S. airlines used less fuel in April than they did at the same time last year, but spent about $6 billion more for it. I'm Stephanie Officer, ABC News.
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13: Here's your WSGW weatherology forecast. Cloudy for the early morning with a few thunderstorms and a low temperature of 66 degrees. Tuesday, chance of showers and a high temperature of 84. Wednesday, lots of sun, high temperature of 91 degrees with breezy southwest winds. Thursday, scattered thunderstorms with a high temperature of 91 degrees. Friday, chance of thunderstorms with a high temperature of 82. Saturday, slight chance of storms and a high temperature of 84. On Sunday, we'll see a chance of thunderstorms with a high of 78. And for Monday, look for a blend of clouds and sun with temperatures in the mid to upper 70s. I'm meteorologist Ray Miller, and that's your WSGW weatherology forecast. Right now, it's 82.
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0: And welcome back. George Norrie with you, Daniel Sheehan with us. Wait till you hear his bio here. Holds a unique perspective as special counsel to the 1977 U.S. Congressional Research Service's official report to then-President Jimmy Carter on the potential existence of extraterrestrial intelligence in the UFO phenomena. Also, the 1994 attorney for the late Dr. John Mack of the Harvard Medical School, author of Abduction, Human Encounters with Aliens, former 20-year general counsel of the 2001 Disclosure Project, general counsel of the 2013 Citizens Public Hearings on Disclosure, and current attorney for Luis Elizondo, the director of the 10-year top-secret United States Pentagon's classified investigation of the UFO-UAP phenomenon. Daniel was also the 1970s and 80s general counsel to the United States Jesuit headquarters in Washington, D.C., the National Office of Social Ministry. Daniel, welcome back. Always good seeing you, Dan.
1: Terrific, George. Always good to be here with you.
0: Did you have fun at Contact in the Desert?
1: Absolutely a delight. It was a delight. It's super busy all the way through. I had four two-hour presentations and then two or three panels. So it was busy times, but it was all of it was terrific.
0: Did you make the banquet at all?
1: Yes, I did.
0: What did you think of that video of animation of me and George Knapp?
1: I thought that was pretty interesting. That was really cool.
0: Daniel, how did you get involved in being a counsel for so many UFO subjects, basically?
1: Well, actually, there wasn't a lot of competition for the position, George, way back then. It was difficult for people to find an attorney with adequate experience and contacts that would actually wade into this area. But I was committed to this right from the very beginning, so that when I was contacted originally in early 1977 to be special counsel for the investigation that President Carter wanted, I was completely supportive of that. And it turns out that all of my superiors at the Jesuit headquarters were very supportive of me doing this. So I knew from the very beginning that this was something that was sooner or later going to be breaking into the public. And you just have to be there ahead of time.
0: Now, our current president, Donald Trump, has ordered the release of some UFO files, and they've released a couple batches. What do you think of them?
1: Well, for a person who spent 50 years digging into all of this and researching all of this and talking with major sources, et cetera, you know, it wasn't all that impressive. But on the other hand, the vast majority of people in the country had never seen some of these classified documents and videos and photographs and things like that. I had known about a lot of them, as did a lot of other people, Richard Dolan and others, the folks that have been investigating this. But in fact, over a billion people tuned into that, war.gov /UFO site, you know, right in the first week. And it's just kept on building all this time. So we've had probably as high as 2 billion people have actually tuned in to review these documents. And there are some gems in there that even I, you know, had not seen before.
0: I still think, though, they're holding back on the good stuff. What do you think?
1: Oh, yes, they are. There's no doubt about that. I was talking with Lou about it the other night. Lou and I were together up in San Francisco at the United States Marine Corps Museum. We did a big two-hour program together on stage talking about the present state of the disclosure. And, you know, he said that, you know, that we're coming from the East Coast, we're just barely across the mountains to the Mississippi. You know, in getting this information out, we still have all the way to go to the other coast. So, you know, we're only about maybe 30% into this right now, you know, with everything that the UFO community has uncovered over the past 80 years, you know, and the tranches that have been released by the government now. We're about a third of the way in. But there's an awful lot more and the best stuff still being concealed.
0: Do you think we'll ever get to the best stuff?
1: Oh, yes. Oh, yeah. No, we'll when I say we, even that means even you and me, George.
0: Right.
1: You know, that we'll this is within the next 20 years that you and I have of our active activity before we both retire and start writing books, you know, that we'll get it even in within our lifetimes.
0: What would you say might be the most fantastic releases that have come out so far?
1: Well, as you recall, that you know, from the time that the December 17th, 2017 front page report from the New York Times, which basically revealed for the first time the fact that the government was in fact actively investigating UFOs when they had repeatedly issued public statements saying they weren't. You know, that was one of the first revelations. And since then, you know, we've gotten actual confirmation now from U.S. government sources that UFOs are real, that they know that they are actual vehicles. These are technological vehicles. They're not just, you know, the spotlights, you know, reflecting off the bottom of clouds or mistaken flocks of birds. You know, these are real vehicles. They now know that the U.S. government has actually recovered physical UFO craft that were in possession of a number of them, even fully operational UFOs. And very importantly, that we've got bodies, biological evidence of the occupants of these vehicles that has been tested and proven to be non-human. And the fact that we're engaged, there's a secret element in the government that's engaged in reverse engineering this technology to try to make weapons, so that, and now very importantly, you know, we've had revealed to us that Eric Davis has acknowledged, you know, back in the November 21st, 2025, a video of Age of Disclosure, he's revealed that he's had direct conversations with President Bush Sr., who confirmed that back in 1964 at Holloman U.S. Air Force Base in New Mexico, that a UFO landed on the tarmac by obvious prearrangement and a non-human but humanoid being exited the vehicle and had face-to-face direct communications with official U.S. Air Force officers and apparently CIA personnel, and that they actually had direct communication with each other. So this is, and most recently, we've had Eric Davis at Contact in the Desert, right. George, I don't know if you were there at that, where he's finally admitted that these are not extra-dimensional beings, they're extraterrestrial, that they are from other star systems, they're physical beings. You know, that it appears to some people that they may be extra-dimensional because of the way they travel, because of the way they transit from their star system to ours, that they can go in a special means of going from just instantaneously almost from their star system to ours, and they rematerialize here. And it gives the impression to some people that they're extra dimensional, but he was very specific about the fact that they know now that they are in fact organic beings from other star systems. All of this is an extraordinary amount of information to actually have revealed now to us. So those are some of the key things that we have found out and had like government experts now confirm to us, you know, since 2017.
0: We lost Nick Pope about a month ago.
1: Yes.
0: What a tremendous loss to the field, huh?
1: Oh, no, that's true. Nicky was a total sweetheart. For those of us who have laughed and cried with him and, you know, drank with him upon occasion at all of these different gatherings that we've had, he was a joy to the whole community. He was loved by everyone.
0: He sure was. I'm going to give you some names, Daniel, and you tell me what you think of their ability through this disclosure project. Of course, you represent Luis Elizondo,
1: yes,
0: who head up the Pentagon's program. Why did he decide to go public?
1: Well, there's two or three different layers to this, obviously, George. You know, as he reported, he had become totally frustrated over the fact that even though he had been charged officially with investigating and finding out what the information was that we actually were in possession of, our government, that he kept having doors slammed in his face and being warned away from continuing the investigation. He got very frustrated. He wrote a letter to Secretary of Defense Mattis, and it was stopped. They wouldn't let the letter go to him. So he got totally frustrated, his public position, and therefore that he resigned in protest. So that's his general position. But it's quite clear, as was learned later when, people, threatened him and said they were going to take away his security clearance and everything, that it became clear that he had been explicitly authorized to release the information that he did. That both he and Christopher Mellon, the Deputy Assistant Secretary of Defense for Intelligence under both the Clinton administration and the W. Bush administration, they'd both been cleared officially from those above them to reveal this information, so that you could see that there was this impression being given to the American public and the world that Lou and Chris, for example, were kind of defying the powers that be to reveal this information. But in fact, it was clear that they were participating in a program pursuant to which they were being directly authorized to reveal this information. So that there's this program going on that has this kind of twofold dimension. One is the appearance of these people being whistleblowers. But you need to understand, they have retained their security clearances throughout this entire period since 2017, even until today. So it's clear that they're being authorized from above to reveal this information, but that they're participating in this kind of drama of appearing to be whistleblowers defying the powers that be, but they're actually participating in a program to roll this information out in a way that people will hear it. And now, different people interpret that differently. For example, some of the people, for example, Stephen Greer, whom I loved dearly and served as general counsel for the Disclosure Project for 20 years, he interprets this in the most nefarious of ways, that they're lying and they're part of a covert operation to control and deceive us about it. But the fact of the matter is that those of us who know the details about this realize that they're actually participating in a much more sophisticated program of rolling out this information in a way that facilitates people and the media and the institutions of our country to absorb the information. So that's really what's going on.
0: Does it aggravate you, Daniel, that they're holding back this information?
1: Well, it's interesting. They haven't let me in on some of the dimensions of this whole program. So I know that the more one knows about it, the less aggravated one gets. But I'm convinced that they're rolling it out too slowly. I'm convinced that they've revealed far less than they should have been, even since 2017. And it's absolutely clear that there's a program still going on, which is blatantly unconstitutional. The lying to members of Congress, the deceiving members of Congress, deceiving some presidents themselves, and embezzling, hundreds of billions of dollars from programs that the Congress has appropriated money for, that is being illegally diverted into this program in order to keep it secret. All of those things are criminal, and they're unconstitutional. Anytime I encounter unconstitutional conduct, that aggravates me. But this particular program is so astounding and so important in its impact upon the people. I can understand how some of the people that have been involved in the program can believe, even though I don't agree with them, that this may be the best way to get the information out. But I'm doing my very best in all of my meetings with these men, to convince them that they should convince their higher ups that this should be sped up, that we need more of this information more quickly, and that it's necessary because in order to get the Congress to start passing the laws that will be necessary to adjust a number of the major institutions of our human family to absorb this information and to make use of the information. They need to know sooner than later that this is all real and what this information is in order to do their job. Because this next step after disclosure of adjusting all of our institutions, including our religious and spiritual institutions, right, is going to be quite an endeavor. So we need to get doing this sooner than later.
0: Daniel, explain who David Grush is and his role.
1: Wow, David. David Grush was a very high-ranking officer in the National Geospatial Intelligence Agency, an agency which 99% of the people in the country never even knew existed, but it was extremely important with regard to the surveillance of nearby space. He was also a major officer in the National Reconnaissance Office and served directly on the UAP or UFO task force in the Pentagon that was set up after Lou Elizondo came forward publicly with Chris Mellon in December of 2017 and revealed the existence of this program inside the Pentagon, that it was secretly moved to the Office of Naval Intelligence. David Grush was one of the people that was one of the high-ranking officers in that. Now, what some people don't know is the fact that when Chris Mellon and Lou Elizondo revealed all this information to the New York Times, the people inside the Pentagon who had not gotten the memo on this, that this had been authorized, they assigned someone to investigate the security clearances of Lou and Chris and threatened to revoke them. That was David Grush who got that assignment. I was in communication with David when this process was going on and helped provide the information to him that showed that Lou and Chris had been authorized by the United States Defense Department Office of Pre-Publication Security Review to release all of the information that they did. David did that, he said, well, they're authorized, so I'm clearing them. And then he started catching grief from the people, again, in the Pentagon and other places that had not gotten the memo, that weren't in on what the dynamic was here. And that's what led David to file the complaint with the Inspector General, the General's IG, Inspector General of the Intelligence Community. And then he came outside. He retired, and he is the guy who provided the information to the House Oversight Committee, first to the Senate Intelligence Committee and Armed Services Committee, then to the House Oversight Committee. And he not only went public on June 11th of 2023 in his interview with Ross Coulthart on News Nation, but shortly thereafter on July 23rd of 2023, publicly testified before the United States Congress, revealing the fact that we were actually in possession of UFO craft and that we had a kinetic program going on, knocking down UFOs so that we could get a hold of, undamaged UFOs to reverse engineer their technology. And he's the guy that revealed to Congress and to the country in a public hearing that we were in possession of the bodies of actual non-human occupants of these craft. He's an extraordinarily important person in this process of revelation.
0: Daniel, we're going to take a short break. We'll come back and talk more about these players and their involvement with disclosure in just a moment on Coast to Coast with our special guest, Daniel Sheehan.
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1: We'll take your calls next hour with Daniel Sheehan as we talk about UFO and UAP disclosure, so make sure you're part of the program. And of course, Tom is here to talk about some incredible stuff happening with ParanormalDate.com.
2: 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So the question is, will they meet their soulmate? Will sparks fly beyond the veil? Or could it be love at first fright? Only time will tell.

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1: That's going to be exciting, Tom.
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1: The producers want me to be kind of like Rod Serling in the program.
0: Not that dark, but yeah.
1: You never know. You never know. And there's something for you to build up that immune system.
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0: Welcome back, George Norrie, with attorney Daniel Sheehan. Daniel, let's talk about some more of these players. You mentioned Dr. Eric Davis. Tell us a little bit more about him.
1: Dr. Eric Davis is probably the highest or chief engineer in the covert program to reverse engineer the actual UFO craft, and working on the kind of nuts and bolts of trying to understand how these craft work. You know, what is their propulsion system? What type of bizarre and extraordinary physics are involved in their anti-gravity capacities, et cetera? He is a deep insider on the mechanics, the nuts and bolts of it. And because of that, he has gotten access to discuss things with other people who have other specialties in this area. For example, he has been able to talk with the people who have determined that these beings are biological beings. You know, they're not robots. They're not AI generated, genetically engineered kind of robots of any kind. These are organically generated, evolved beings from other star systems. And he's been an insider in the discussions trying to figure these things out from those that are outside of the innermost circle. So he is part of the group that is not part of the innermost circle, but he's at the edges of it as the major engineer in doing this. And he's had direct access to talking to presidents about it. For example, George Bush Sr., who was in fact briefed in on the program. And yet George Bush Sr. had refused to provide information to President Carter back in 1976, when George Bush was the head of the Central Intelligence Agency. And later President Bush actually informed Eric Davis that that Bush had not been briefed in on the actual inner information about UFOs until he actually became vice president under Ronald Reagan. And as most of us know, he was in many ways the functional president of the United States during the Reagan-Bush administration from 1980 to 1988. And that's when he found out about the reality of the UFO information. And so he's a very key person, and he has been given a green light to talk about this, and has chosen to do so in a way that's a little more fulsome than some of the others have, even to the point of revealing the information about the direct face-to-face contact that took place back in April of 1964 at the Holloman Air Force Base in New Mexico that I mentioned earlier. That's Eric Davis has been talking about that.
0: Unbelievable, these people. Hal Puthoff, 89 years old, remote viewer.
1: Hal Puthoff is a man of all seasons. He's a physicist, a materials physicist, and an extraordinarily well informed guy. You know, he was part of NIDS. He was also a part of the Advanced Physics Working Group, all that worked with Robert Bigelow. He is very, very well informed about the most details. He's a guy that is probably closer to the very almost outer edge of the tight circle of people that know the most about this. He has clearly taken an oath that is more intense than most of the other players that anybody knows about. And it's important to know that there is a level of secrecy about this particular program, pursuant to which people who are going to be given access to some of the closest information to the outer circle of the inner circle, the outer boundaries of the inner circle, that they take an oath that if in fact they break their oath, they can in fact be executed summarily. And it's, in my opinion, completely unconstitutional. There's no legitimate authority for that. But once the authority has been granted or demanded on the part of the Central Intelligence Agency to be able to actually execute people without the due process of law, I guess they take the position that if a person has formally agreed to be executed, if they violate their security clearance, that they convince themselves that that satisfies the due process of law. But I believe that Hal is one of the people who is in that outer concentric circle that may well have taken that oath. That's why you see him being extraordinarily careful about things that he says. But you can see that he was a major featured player in the November 21st, 2025 documentary film, Age of Disclosure. And now you see him actually appearing on podcasts, live podcasts, with Dan Farah, who was the director of that particular documentary film. And Dan Farah, sitting there right next to Hal Puthoff, is revealing information that Dan Farah acquired during his research in preparing the documentary film, Age of Disclosure, which was not even ever put into the film. And Hal Puthoff has now been given the green light to accompany Dan Farah while Dan Farah is making revelations like that, and nodding and agreeing with them. So he's in this kind of extraordinarily interesting role now of playing second chair, basically, to Dan Farah, and Dan Farah revealing things that go even farther than the documentary film, Age of Disclosure, went, with Hal sitting there confirming it, which is a really important step, because most everybody who knows Hal knows that he found out things during the remote viewing program that reveals some of the most sensitive espionage secrets that the United States government has of the capabilities that were actually reached in the remote viewing program by people like Pat Price. Pat Price was actually able to read, to enter into buildings at a distance of over 100 miles away and actually enter into their file drawers and read documents, you know, from a distance of 100 miles. These things are known by Hal Puthoff. And so he harbors some of the deepest secrets of our United States espionage services. He's a very, very important man and totally respected by virtually everyone in the UFO field.
0: The memoirs of Jay Stratton, the aerospace scientist, picked up by Dan Farah, right?
1: Yes. Well, it's out of the shadows that Jay has actually gotten his book written. It's been cleared through the United States Defense Department Office of Pre-Publication Security Review, and it's scheduled, I think, to come out in October. He's going to be talking about a lot of stuff in that book that he and Travis Taylor know about. Travis Taylor is one of the chief scientists in the UFO secret program, though again still not members of the innermost circle. But these are for Jay Stratton and Travis Taylor and James Lukaski, for example, are all people that were involved in the UAP task force, which interestingly enough was tasked with giving the impression that our government as a whole really didn't know as much about the UFO phenomenon and their occupants as they really do. So in a certain sense, that program was a beard, if you will, is the term that's used, that was a cover operation suggesting that they were ignorant and really unable to understand certain things about the UFOs and the occupants, which in fact is really understood by the deeper circles of our government. But that's a role that that Jay Stratton and Travis and Lukaski played and are still playing to some extent.
0: Technically, though, why are they not really doing what they did with the government before? Why have their programs ended?
1: Well, it's in the programs that they were involved in were actually designed in part to provide for the government a cover operation, pretending that our government and the people in our government really didn't know and understand the UFO stuff. You know, one of the classic examples in spycraft is, in order to protect a secret, the best way to protect the secret is to pretend that you're revealing it. And so what they were doing is they were pretending that it wasn't really understood what the UFOs were, and that they were part of this outside group that were kind of banging on the doors and trying to look in the windows and try to find out what our government knew, where to a great extent, a lot of them knew a lot more and still know a lot more than they have revealed. And all of these people, Lou Elizondo, Chris Mellon, Dave Grush, Eric Davis, Hal Putoff, Jay Stratton, Travis Tyler, Lukaski, all of these guys know a lot more than they have already revealed.
0: Are they holding back, Daniel?
1: Oh, yes. Oh, yes, they're holding back under orders from those above them. They are in fact, under their men under authority. You know, they have taken oaths. They've been given instructions to allow them to reveal certain information, but other information which they possess, they are still prohibited from publicly revealing. In fact, there was a very telling moment when Lou Elizondo, back in the I think November 13th, 2025. Public hearing with the House Oversight Committee, you know, he was asked directly by Eric Burleson, the second term congressman from Missouri, who holds the brief, actually, or the portfolio, as they refer to it, on the UFO issue for the House Oversight Committee, you know, asked Lou Elizondo in open session if Lou and he were allowed to be in a skiff. And since they both have high security clearances, would Lou Elizondo be able to provide the kind of detailed information to Eric Burleson that would have convinced him as a skeptic that we are really in possession of one or more non-human origin extraterrestrial spacecraft and in possession of one or more bodies of the non-human occupants? Would Lou Elizondo be able to provide that detail to the Congress? And Lou Elizondo said no, that he would not be allowed to do that. That would have to be approved by higher ups above him. So it's quite, but it was clear that Lou Elizondo knows the information, knows a lot more information than he has revealed so far, as do all of these men. But they're right in the process now that the tranches of documents are being released. At least two of the tranches have been. There's one more, I think, tomorrow, actually today, in most of the country, here on the 9th of June of 2026. David Grush and Eric Burleson and others are going to be, it's she and possibly Senator Mike Rounds and possibly also Senator Chuck Schumer are going to be appearing on Capitol Hill later today, announcing that if in fact Donald Trump doesn't authorize the revelation of some more significant information in the next tranche of documents and videos and photos that they're going to be releasing, then these people may well be willing to reveal more than Trump has already agreed to reveal. So that process is going on still. There is this cat and mouse type of impression being given to the American public that there is this dynamic going on. But because what they're trying to do is they're trying to get the executive branch to publicly admit this information so that the Congress doesn't have to do it in their stead. Whereas as a constitutional attorney, you know, and co-founder of the Harvard Civil Rights Law Review at Harvard Law School from years ago, you know, I'm insisting that it be Congress that reveal this information. You know, that's their job. They're the oversight authority in our government.
0: Stay with us, Daniel. We're going to come back and take calls with you next. Daniel Sheehan with us, talking about UFO, UAP disclosure. Truly amazing, the type of people who are within government who are coming forward in dribs and drabs to tell us what they know.
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5: From ABC News, I'm Stephanie Officer. President Trump has now become the first sitting U.S. president to attend an NBA Finals game Monday with his appearance at the New York Knicks versus San Antonio Spurs game at Madison Square Garden. It's a decision many are criticizing after it brought strict security in and around MSG and shut out fans who wanted to be outside the arena for its traditional watch party. NBA Commissioner Adam Silver.
6: Oh, he's a genuine Knicks fan, and so yes, there's some inconvenience to the fans here, but one looking around this arena, it's packed. So people listen, they came early, they got through whatever extra security, which is necessary. So as I said, I think we should be using sports to create more of a sense of community with people, not less.
5: The Knicks lost to the Spurs 115-111, their first loss in 46 days. The Spurs pushing the series 2-1. They play again at MSG Wednesday. It appears the Los Angeles mayor's race is now set for November. Registered Republican Spencer Pratt will not be in it, according to a projection by ABC News.
7: As additional ballots have been counted, with around 80% of Californians voting by mail, now Nithya Raman is projected to face Karen Bass in a runoff election for mayor of Los Angeles in November. The progressive candidate has seen her numbers rising as more mail-in ballots have arrived. She edged out Spencer Pratt, who President Trump had said was MAGA, in a city where only 15% of voters are registered Republicans. November's race now to be two Democrats, Karen Bass and Nithya Raman, facing off against each other. Alex Stone, ABC News, Los Angeles.
5: Some McDonald's restaurants are introducing a new AI-powered drive-thru. The company says it's part of their new global strategy. ABC's Elizabeth Schulze.
8: Was that with Hunter sauce and demon sauce?
9: Yes.
10: The chatbot, nicknamed Archie, taking orders in English and Spanish. McDonald's CEO saying it's 90% accurate. And writing in a memo, the Golden Arches is launching a new strategy as more of the customer journey becomes automated.
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5: With the first World Cup just days away, hundreds of concession workers at Los Angeles' SoFi Stadium have authorized a possible strike against the stadium's food service operator. ABC's Christian Cordero.
12: They voted overwhelmingly to authorize the strike. It doesn't necessarily mean that they will strike, but they're effectively putting those on the other side of the table on notice that they can walk off the job anytime between now and Friday, presumably, because that's when the deadline is for the first World Cup match here in the U.S.
5: A Louisiana man recovering from injuries after trying to evade cops Sunday by leaping into an alligator-infested swamp. It went about how you'd expect.
13: Louisiana state troopers pulled over a drunk driving suspect on an elevated highway just outside New Orleans. But before they could finish the sobriety test, the man jumped off the highway and into the alligator-infested swamp. Trooper Kyle Wagner says one of the gators attacked. But even with bite wounds, the man continued deeper into the marsh.
14: Even after getting attacked by an alligator, he continued to evade arrest.
13: Wagner says they did eventually catch the man, and after he was treated for alligator bites, arrested him on drunk driving charges. Chris Miller, ABC News, New Orleans.
5: This spring so far has been the second warmest on record in the U.S. A new report from the National Oceanic and Atmospheric Administration found Arizona, Colorado, New Mexico, and Texas all had their warmest spring since records began in 1895. All of the lower 48 states had higher than average temperatures. I'm Stephanie Officer, ABC News.
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15: Here's your WSGW weatherology forecast. Cloudy for the early morning with a few thunderstorms and a low temperature of 66 degrees. Tuesday, chance of showers and a high temperature of 84. Wednesday, lots of sun, high temperature of 91 degrees with breezy southwest winds. Thursday, scattered thunderstorms with a high temperature of 91 degrees. Friday, chance of thunderstorms with a high temperature of 82. Saturday, slight chance of storms and a high temperature of 84. On Sunday, we'll see a chance of thunderstorms with a high of 78. And for Monday, look for a blend of clouds and sun with temperatures in the mid to upper 70s. I'm meteorologist Ray Miller, and that's your WSGW weatherology forecast. Right now, it's 82.
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1: In this hour, we'll take your calls with Daniel Sheehan as we talk about UFO disclosure when we come right back on Coast to Coast AM. Have you been on a cruise lately? 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

0: Welcome back, George Norrie with Daniel Sheehan. Daniel, the list of people we were talking about, they're all top-notch.
1: Yeah, they are top-notch. Well, but the problem is they're not the very top-notch. That's the challenge that we have here. There's a topper-notch group of people that, as was indicated by the response that Lou Elizondo had to Congressman Eric Burleson back in the hearing I referred to, where he said that he could not give information even that he possesses to Congress without the authorization of those above him. So that there are people above all of these men who are in the shadows. And even though it's true that Jay Stratton had been in the shadows and he's now writing his book out of the shadows, you know, the fact is there are still lots of men and some women who are still very much in the shadows and are giving commands that prohibit these men from telling everything they know. And of course, even these men, there's things that they know that even they don't want to tell, and they will be very reluctant to share that information, even if they were allowed to do so.
0: But they've told so much already, haven't they?
1: Well, they've told about 30% of it. That even though that 30% of it is kind of overwhelming for a lot of people, it's not something that people can't absorb. Because people have been prepared for this over the last 80 years with all the various science fiction movies and information, and especially the kind of work that's being done by yourself, George, and others through these major conferences, the Contact in the Desert, the earlier work that was done by the International UFO Congress, you know, and the other various annual conferences where some people have come forward and have revealed information, but it's always been kind of secondhand or third hand. And now these people are coming forward, and many of them are revealing information which is only secondhand. And so people are still dismissing them, you know, and so the Congress people can say, look, have you ever laid your hands on one of these UFOs personally? Have you ever, you know, shaken hands with an ET, live ET person yourself? And if a person says, well, no, I haven't, well, then people then continue to refuse to believe it. But the fact is there are a substantial number of people who have, in fact, laid their hands directly on a real non-human origin extraterrestrial spacecraft. And there are a small number of people who have had direct face-to-face conversations, telepathic conversations, with UFO beings in person here on our planet. And all of that is still being concealed.
0: What do you think of the Richard Nixon story where he took Jackie Gleason to Homestead Air Force Base in Florida and showed him apparently an ET body?
1: Well, I can say it could be true. I do not affirmatively believe that yet. I've heard it. And I know that Nixon, you know, drank a lot upon occasion. It's possible that he may have done something like that, but I don't affirmatively believe that yet.
0: Let's take some calls. Let's go to Mark in Roseville, west of the Rockies, to get us started. Hi, Mark.
2: Yeah, how's it going, George?
0: Good, buddy. Thank you.
2: Good. Yeah, Mr. Sheehan. Yeah,
1: yes.
2: I have, do you know where San Mateo is?
1: Sure, I know where San Mateo is, yep.
2: Yeah, I'm a San Mateoan, but I moved, so towards Sacramento. But yeah, I have firsthand footage and photos that I didn't turn over to Arrow, but I did make an official report to Peter Davenport, and he called me back and said it's too late. And now I have a lot of things that you should see. I'll even give you the pictures because I make copies. Yeah, I got extremely rare 50-second video with photos of extremely rare footage of two UFO, double intergalactic UFO sighting it was. And I got two of them coming in. And yeah, they're real.
1: Well, you can bring those to me, Mark. You know, we've got an office in Santa Cruz, California, down here. It's not that far away. You can bring those down because I'm in conversation with a number of real whistleblowers who've not been given permission to say what they know yet. So that we're here, and you can contact me just at newparadigminstitute.org. newparadigminstitute.org. We can set up an appointment. Our general office number here is 831-459-6135. That's 831-459-6135. And you can set up an appointment with Leslie, who's our office manager. I'm back and forth to Washington, D.C. a lot of times and in other places, meeting with sources, et cetera. But, you know, we could arrange to have a time when I'm here and you could bring those photos here to us. We have a major archive here that has high security on it. And we have, you know, lots of recorded interviews of people that are secure here.
0: Daniel, how much of the UFO story consists your career?
1: How much of it, what, George?
0: Consists of your career.
1: Oh, well, you know, I'm just a participant. You know, I've represented others, you know, as you mentioned, you know, for 20 years, I was the general counsel for the Disclosure Project with Stephen Greer. And I've had to vet, you know, many sources. That we have set forth in the Disclosure Project files, Clifford Stone and all of those folks from years ago, and I helped vet the witnesses that we presented in 2013 with Stephen, other people that we did there, you know, and so I've never seen a live UFO. I've never had direct contact with a live ET. I've talked to many people who have. I've been able to determine, like in my conversations when I represented John Mack, I represented him not only during the 18 months that he was in effect on trial in front of the Harvard Faculty Committee for writing the book Abduction, but also served for 10 years from 1994 to 2004, to his peer group, the Project for Extraordinary Experience Research. So I've been involved since the very beginning, well, since 1977. So it's 50 years almost that I've been involved in this. And I have facilitated others coming forward, facilitated getting the information forward. But it's just a comparatively minor role. There's a lot of us who've played a minor role in this, and that's what makes it a citizen movement. But there are some major players like Lou and Chris Mellon and Grush and Davis and the others helped put off. These are major players that are in possession of direct knowledge and information. And my role is helping to facilitate getting them to be able to provide what information they have been authorized to reveal to Congress. My job as a constitutional scholar and advocate is to strengthen the United States Congress as the governing body of our country to get these people to take the leadership role in deciding not only how to reveal all of this information to us in a more thorough and a more rapid way, but also, as I mentioned earlier at the top of the show, to take steps and pass the laws that are going to be necessary to amend many of the major institutions that we have, our governing institutions here, our geopolitical relationships with other nation states here on our planet. We're going to have to form alliances with Russia and China, you know, in the UE and the Arab countries. We're going to have common programs for relating to the extraterrestrial civilization. This is the after disclosure work that needs to be done. And so that's why I've set up this New Paradigm Institute, so that we, on the one hand, can work to get the disclosure by the Citizens for Disclosure. We have teams now in 42 of the country, of the states. You know, we're going to get teams functioning in all 50 states to put pressure on their elected representatives, you know, to do their job, to get this information and figure out how to share it with our people in a positive and constructive way, and on a positive and constructive schedule, so that they can make the laws necessary with consultation with our citizens as to how we're going to relate to this extraterrestrial civilization. We can't leave it in the hands of the military and the intelligence, the militarized, weaponized intelligence agency that we have, to be the ones who are going to construct the relationship that we have with these beings. You know, they've been engaged in forcibly trying to shoot down UFOs, or actually knock them down out of the sky with this new pulse weapon that we've developed. You know, and that's no way to treat people that are from an extraterrestrial civilization. You know, that's, we need to have diplomatic relations with them. We need to have commercial relationships with them and learn from them what is positive. And at the same time, be able to protect our own agency as a separate planet and as a separate species, you know, and our own sovereignty over our own decision making. These are all things that they have not gotten about doing, because they've been being lied to all this time by the executive branch, pretending that this isn't even true. You know, so that's the role that I have, and it's a different role than Lou and Chris and Grush and others, but it helps.
0: Let's go to first-time caller Brian, truck driving in Boston, Massachusetts. Hello, Brian.
3: Hello, Mr. Norrie. I just want to thank you so much. I mean, you know, all the work that you do and how you continue.
0: Well, thank you.
3: And I would just like to say to I'm all fired up, because I would say the word that we need for tonight is enough. You know, I mean, you know, the way that your presenter is, you know, making everything like enough is enough. Like, let's advance the argument. Like, we want to make, you know, 10 more years of trucking and, you know, 10 more years of nonsense. I mean, apparently we can call an orb anytime. And, you know, I feel that this fella, you know, here, and a speaker, sorry, I don't mean to call you fella.
1: That's
3: but,
1: okay.
3: You know.
1: That's okay. Don't worry, Brian. I've been called a lot worse.
3: Well, I'm just saying that everything that you're saying is, I mean, the one word I have for you is, when is enough enough? And I will only provide one more other item and then I'll listen. Yeah. Is Sarah Amari Walker, and you know, one of her books on assembly theory, aliens, and so forth, and you know, she wants to describe objects in different manners, and you know, building a theory of why some objects exist and others do not, a fundamental theory of selection. Perhaps you can just speak to what we're really capable of.
0: And when is enough enough, Daniel?
1: Well, enough is almost enough now. You know, we're knocking on the door here that we're going to break through on this. And the enough is going to be when the Congress realizes that our citizens are convinced enough that this is an extraordinarily important and vital thing to be addressed by Congress, and we're going to start electing members of Congress who are going to do their job and to help prepare our people to have a positive and mutually beneficial relationship with the extraterrestrial civilization that surrounds us, you know, that's what we have to do. That's when it's going to be enough is enough. You know, that people don't pay as much attention to this as they should. They're more or less sure that this is true now, but they still haven't they still haven't been so convinced that it's essential for them to mobilize and compel their representatives to do something about this. You know, what part of my job is to help explain to the Congress what it is that you need to do. You know, so they know that I've been asked to draft and legislate. I have a 58-page bill that I was asked to draft by the House Oversight Committee people. You know, how Congress can take it into their hands to declassify all of this, and they can make the decision as to how rapidly it's going to be revealed, not leaving it in the hands of an individual president or an individual Secretary of Defense or Secretary of State. You know, that none of whom, other than the president, is even an elected person. You know, that we have to have our representatives be making these decisions. And from a constitutional point of view, you know, they have the authority. Under Article 1, Section 8, you know, Clause 14, that gives the Congress of the United States the explicit authority to make all of the rules and regulations governing the armed forces of the United States. And so these classification rules of who gets classifications and who gets the information is a decision that the Congress has the right to make. And I've written the briefs to Congress, you know, at the request of Congressman Burleson. You know, I've prepared the legal briefs showing them in detail all the United States Supreme Court cases that make it clear that Congress has the authority to make these decisions. And any authority that is in the hands of the executive branch is explicitly been delegated to them by Congress. And it can be withdrawn and brought back into the hands of Congress to make these decisions. That's what really has to be done. That's when enough will be enough.
0: Daniel, what do you think happened at Roswell, New Mexico?
1: Oh, I'm completely confident what happened at Roswell, New Mexico. As you know, there are 100 witnesses that have been gathered. You know, with the Don and the other folks that have done a lot of this research, Stan Friedman, you know, have worked on this for ages, that they have detailed information. It's almost like a blow-by-blow, hour-by-hour, an account of what it is that's happened. And the thing that absolutely convinced me was that I was, when I was working with Dr. John Mack, and we went to the, it was probably 1995 or so, maybe 96, at the International UFO Congress when we were still back in Laughlin, Nevada. And I found out right then about the cable that General Ramey had admitting that it was a crash saucer and there were bodies. Well, I've known what happened at Roswell for like, you know, 30 years.
0: It's a great story. We're going to come back and take final calls with Daniel Sheehan in just a moment on Coast to Coast AM.
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1: On our next Coast to Coast program, Greg Braden joins us to talk about humankind and if we're going to be the last of the civilization. Fascinating discussion. And then John Kachuba joins us on Coast to Coast to talk about the strange and the unusual on Coast to Coast. Beyond Belief, that's our television show, and we invite you to go to that website, beyondbelief.com.
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0: And welcome back. George Norrie, along with Daniel Sheehan. His websites are linked up at coasttocoastam.com. We're going to take final calls in a moment. Daniel, what do you think the Roman Catholic Church knows about this?
1: Very, very interesting. I know that back in January of 1977, I was asked by the Carter administration's Congressional Research Service to contact the Vatican to see if we could get access to the Vatican archives and to determine what it is that they had there. I wrote in the official capacity from the Jesuit headquarters to the Vatican and asked for access for President Carter, and they said no. They didn't say they didn't have anything. They said no. I'd been going back and forth to Rome in my capacity as general counsel for the Jesuits in their social ministry office. And I went to see Johann Ix, who was the head of the National Archives there at the Vatican, and spoke with him about this. And he said that not yet. It wasn't time yet. He asked me to write a letter as a former legal counsel for the New York Times in the Pentagon Papers case. He asked me to write a letter to the editor of the New York Times to open the archives, have the New York Times write an editorial calling for the opening of the archives to reveal the relationship between Pope Pius X, or Pope Pius XII, actually, in his relationship with the Nazi government. And you remember, it was Pius XII that turned over the original UFO to the United States government at the end of World War II, the one that had crashed in Italy in 1933. And so that we know that they've got that information about that original craft. We know that there's other information there. And the Catholic Church, back in November, on November 10th of 2009, actually issued a formal statement about the issue. And it said the following. It said, now, in light of the discovery of more and more of these new exoplanets, it has now become clear, much earlier than had been previously anticipated, we are going to be discovering life elsewhere in the universe. And so, therefore, the time has now arrived to commence this extremely important conversation among the laity about the profound fundamental questions, theological and philosophical questions, that are going to be posed to our human family by the discovery of life elsewhere in the universe. And so given the fact that I'd been the legal counsel for the Jesuit headquarters in their social ministry office for a decade, I contacted Father Jose Gabriel Funes, who was directed by Pope Benedict to issue that official statement. And Father Funes was a Jesuit priest who was the head of the Papal Observatory. And I contacted him and went to see him. And within 2 minutes of our conversation, he said, look, Danny, you know, when we're talking about discovering life elsewhere in the universe, we're not talking about just discovering some single cell life form beneath some frozen sea on some distant moon orbiting a distant star in some far off galaxy. We're talking about another highly intelligent and highly technologically developed, but distinctly non-human species right here in our Milky Way galaxy. So I know that that they know it, and that the archives will have the information. I'm hoping that Leo the 14th will follow in the footsteps of Leo the 13th, after whom he has been named. And Leo the 13th was the founder of the Papal Observatory, and in fact was the man who ordered the initiation of what they call the Leonine Commission that was investigating the relationship between human consciousness and spiritual experience. All of this, of course, touches on the revelations that are coming to us by our contact with the extraterrestrial beings, because they're going to be shedding light on these kind of capacity that our human species has for things like remote viewing, precognition, astral travel. That these are all capabilities that our human species has that have been concealed from us by institutional religions like the Roman Catholic Church. And now the time has come, as we've entered into the 21st century, to modernize the entire Catholic Church and the other Christian and Jewish faiths and the other religions of our human family to be able to absorb the reality of the extraterrestrial civilization and the extraordinary capacities that we human beings have that have been concealed from us by some of the religious traditions. So we need disclosure not only from the United States government and the Russian government and the Chinese government, about the UFO phenomenon, but also we need disclosure on the part of the major religious traditions to acknowledge that all human beings are capable of these extraordinary faculties that have been displayed by the avatars, people like Jesus of Nazareth, people like Lao Tzu and Confucius and the Buddha, and Zoroaster, and a number of the prophets that exist in all of these different traditions and are displayed regularly by Aboriginal peoples. These are capabilities of precognition and telepathy, astral travel, bilocation, a lot of these capacities that human beings have, which are going to be part of the entire post-disclosure era that our new Paradigm Institute is designed to set forth guidelines for how we're going to do this. That's why people should just contact us at newparadigminstitute.org and become part of our Citizens for Disclosure that will be putting pressure on our elected representatives to increase the information we're getting and increase the speed with which we're getting it. At the same time, they're amending the major institutions of our human family here on our planet to absorb this information and to help us develop a positive and constructive relationship with this extraterrestrial civilization. So the Catholic Church and the other major religious traditions are going to have to play a very major role in this disclosure process. And we're hoping to reach out to Pope Leo the 14th, and get him to participate in this process.
0: To the phones we go, Greg in Remsen, New York, on the wild card line. Hi, Greg.
2: Hi, everybody. Daniel, if an extraterrestrial or a hybrid wanted to come forward, I think the government would probably grab them and they'd disappear forever. Or if a person had some real hard evidence out there listening, what would the proper procedure be? I mean, as a lawyer yourself, what would you advise that extraterrestrial or that person with that evidence? Or should they contact the media? Should they contact you first?
1: They should contact me first.
2: My question.
1: Yeah, they should contact me first because they need a lawyer assist them in this process, so that if they were a hybrid or an extraterrestrial or even a regular human being who was in possession of vital information, they need protection against the national security state, because the national security state, as you point out, would in fact seize them, and try to silence them forever. The fact is the United States government, an element in the United States government, is in possession of extraterrestrial beings. I'm positive of that. I've interviewed people that are totally credible from inside the U.S. military who have been in the presence of these UFO beings. And Lou Elizondo just recently, I think on June 11th, and May 11th, actually had an interview. And he talked about the fact that he had been informed by extremely high-level U.S. military intelligence officers and men from the civilian intelligence community that, in fact, they would swear by reports about this hybrid program that's going on, the hybridization of human beings with genetic material from the extraterrestrial species. You know, he said they would swear by the legitimacy of these reports. We don't have those reports in hand yet. I'm working with Lou and others to try to get our hands on those reports. But the fact is they should contact us at New Paradigm Institute, you know, that we have the legal team to be able to protect them. And I would guarantee that I would be able to get you to the right people that would protect you and to get this information made public. So just contact us. I'm going to also be having a response to the new movie that's going to be coming out this weekend, starting this Friday. I'm going to get to see a pre-showing of it on Thursday this week, Steven Spielberg's new movie, Disclosure Day. And every Sunday afternoon at 2 p.m. Pacific time, I'm going to be having a two-hour show answering questions for people around the country who get to see the movie Friday night, Saturday night, Friday and Saturday. And I'll be answering questions about that movie, how real it is, how accurate the information was that's in it, what, if anything, has been fictionalized and what is actual fact. And so that people should contact newparadigminstitute.org and sign up, because it's going to be it's free. It's a free program, and you'll get the link to the podcast that we're going to have, a live Q&A session of people asking questions from around the country who have gotten to see the movie. Those who haven't seen the movie, that will share information about it with them. And we're going to be providing that type of service coming up now.
0: I heard it's one of Spielberg's best in 20 years. Let's go to Bill in Florida, east of the Rockies. Hi, Bill.
3: Hey, George. Hey, Danny. I'm the one that called you last year about your remarkable prediction in the CE5 movie where you said Biden and Kamala was going to get back in there to get things back to normal. And you did it 2 years before Biden was even the nominee.
1: Oh, yeah, right. I remember that.
3: I got two questions tonight. One is about disclosure. The second one is about back engineering. The first one about disclosure is, well, let's go to back engineering first.
1: Okay.
3: Do you really think that the aliens have told our government they're 50,000 years ahead of us in technology? Do you really think that in 75 years of back engineering, we can get through 50,000 years of technology?
0: Take that first, Daniel,
1: The people that have been working on this, you know, the people like Eric Davis and Hal Puthoff and others have been able to figure out some of the technology, and they've been able to develop some craft that mimic some of the performance of the UFO vehicles. They've not yet mastered the transport process by means of which they can, in a sense, bilocate from our star system to another star system virtually instantly. And they have not completely mastered the ability, the anti-gravity program, by means of which they can travel at over 40,000 miles an hour inside our atmosphere and do direct 90-degree turns at 40,000 miles an hour and come out of the 90-degree turn going 40,000 miles an hour. They haven't figured that part out yet. But they have, in fact, been able to build some craft that mimic some of the conduct of the genuine UFOs. And they've been working like mad to, in addition to the reverse engineering program, Bill, they've actually been getting young children who are psychic in raising them and training them to be pilots so that they could telepathically fly some of the intact UFO craft that they have recovered. So that they do have some craft, and they have over the years raised up a number of young children who are psychic, who are capable of telepathically communicating with the craft, because the craft have actually in their wiring not only super advanced fiber optics, but also basically dendrites and synapses from brain tissue from the aliens, that they have a stem cell type of technology that can generate brain tissue into the craft of the, so the craft are semi-sentient, so that these are navigated telepathically, and so that they have actually recruited young children through this thing called the GATE program, who they've tested on military bases to determine their psychic abilities, and they've raised them up to the point now where they're adults, and they can fly some of these already intact UFO craft, and these have been seen being flown by American human beings. So that's what they've done, in addition to trying to reverse engineer some of the technology, which they've only been moderately successful at achieving, Bill.
0: Daniel, keep in touch with us, and let's do disclosure.

Hold you together when the day comes. For Dan Galante, Tom Danheiser, Sue Trikas, Lex Lonehood, Sean Audisor, Alec Fernandez, Stephanie Smith, Tim Benal, George Knapp, and Richard Serrett, I'm George Norrie, somewhere out there on Coast to Coast AM. We'll see you on our next edition. Until then, be safe, everyone.

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5: 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WSGW says thank you for being a member of our loyal family of listeners. 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
6: From ABC News, I'm Sherry Preston. An American chopper down in the Middle East. The Apache attack chopper crashing near the Strait of Hormuz. President Trump saying both members of the crew are safe. No word yet on what happened. The president also sounding optimistic about a possible peace deal with Iran.
7: I don't think there are any sticking points. I think we're very close to having a very, very good, strong, powerful deal.
6: For a lot of Americans, a deal to reopen the Strait of Hormuz and possibly bring down prices can't come soon enough. ABC's Karen Waugh.
8: The Federal Reserve Bank of New York survey finds 44% of Americans now say their financial situation is worse than a year ago. And 13% say their situation is much worse, the highest percentage in 4 years. The financial unease putting added strain on food pantries.
6: More worries about food, especially beef, with more cases of the new world screwworm popping up. More cases have been confirmed in that cluster in cows in Texas, and now it's shown up in New Mexico, found in a dog. But Agriculture Secretary Brooke Rollins promises
9: the food supply system

0: remains intact and couldn't be safer or better than any other food supply system in the world.
1: Votes are still being counted in California, but now the Associated Press is projecting reality star Spencer Pratt will miss the cut for the runoff in the Los Angeles mayor's race. ABC's Trevor Ault taking a look at allegations of fraud.
2: The fact that they then have to cross-reference the signatures on the mail-in ballots. They don't just open them and say, okay, count it, we got it. They have a process to make sure you are who you say you are and everything lines up. That also takes time, which slows the voting count. And so it is an argument from California voting officials, actually, that the fact that we're not going fast is evidence that there is not a lot of fraud happening here.
1: Voters in Maine go to the polls today. The key race there, the Democratic Senate primary. You're listening to ABC News.
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9: Here's your WSGW weatherology forecast. Cloudy for the early morning with a few thunderstorms and a low temperature of 66 degrees. Tuesday, chance of showers and a high temperature of 84. Wednesday, lots of sun, high temperature of 91 degrees with breezy southwest winds. Thursday, scattered thunderstorms with a high temperature of 91 degrees. Friday, chance of thunderstorms with a high temperature of 82. Saturday, slight chance of storms and a high temperature of 84. On Sunday, we'll see a chance of thunderstorms with a high of 78. And for Monday, look for a blend of clouds and sun with temperatures in the mid to upper 70s. I'm meteorologist Ray Miller, and that's your WSGW weatherology forecast. Right now, it's 82.
10: 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Keith is in! Round and third, heading home!
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13: This is America in the Morning from Westwood One. Good morning, I'm John Trout. It's Tuesday, June 9th, 2026. Here's what's coming up on America in the Morning.
14: Israel and Iran have traded strikes, threatening to drag the Middle East back into a full-scale war. Sagar Meghani, Washington.
15: He's done a good job.
16: Todd Blanche, he kept me out of jail.
15: President Trump wants to elevate Todd Blanche in his administration. I'm Joan Jones.

0: The defense rests in the trial surrounding a high school track meet stabbing in Texas. I'm Clayton Neville.
1: On Wall Street, investors are waiting for SpaceX to go public this Friday in what could be the biggest debut of all time. I'm Jessica Ettinger.
2: A federal lawsuit seeks to halt the upcoming UFC fight card on the White House South Lawn. I'm Geffen Coolball.
3: Correspondent Julie Walker has the story of President Trump booed at the NBA Finals game in New York City. All ahead on America in the Morning. It's 7 after. Both Israel and Iran have paused their exchange of fire after Iran launched ballistic missiles at Israel, and Israel responded with airstrikes on military targets, including sites in Tehran. Israel's retaliation came despite a direct appeal from President Trump, who urged Prime Minister Benjamin Netanyahu not to respond to the Iranian attack. Washington correspondent Sagar Magani reports Vice President J.D. Vance, speaking on Fox News, says all sides are close to an agreement and the Iranians are making concessions.
4: I don't assume that anybody's acting in good faith. We're going to take the attitude of accomplish the president's mission, but verify over the long term that the Iranians are keeping their end of the bargain. It's a tall order, but it's one that the president has put us in a good position to achieve. The Iranians don't want this war to continue. It's not in their best interest. And I think they're coming to the table. We're, of course, going to verify it. But if we get to this deal, it's going to be a home run win for the American people.
5: Israel and Iran have again traded strikes, threatening to drag the Middle East back into a full-scale war. They were the first attack since the U.S. struck a ceasefire deal with Iran 2 months ago, after President Trump wrote on social media the shooting must stop. Iran's state-run TV announced the military was halting offensive operations in Tel Aviv.
6: I tell you, citizens of Israel, as I say to my friend in conversations with my friend President Trump, we will defend Israel in determination and in wit, and together we will bring back the security to northern Israel.
5: Israeli leader Benjamin Netanyahu implied this round of fighting is over, while warning his forces would retaliate against more attacks. Iran's foreign ministry is blaming the U.S. for the escalation. President Trump wrote online, both Israel and Iran must stop shooting. A regional official says the U.S. has told Iran Israel has agreed to halt its strikes as well. Sagar Magani, Washington.
3: Washington correspondent Sagar Magani reports there are concerns that Yemen's Iran-aligned Houthis could join the fighting. But Vice President J.D. Vance, speaking on Fox News, says all sides are close to an agreement and the Iranians are making concessions. In New York City, unprecedented security measures were in place around Madison Square Garden as President Trump attended Game 3 of the NBA Finals between the New York Knicks and San Antonio Spurs. Streets in Midtown Manhattan were closed. A fence was erected around Madison Square Garden, and airport-style security was in place for ticket holders. Correspondent Julie Walker has more on the story.
7: The Secret Service and the NYPD determined that the additional security requirements that need to be in place are ones that change our approach for what the finals would be. The good news, however, is that New Yorkers will still have an incredible number of opportunities to watch the Knicks together at watch parties, as has been announced that the Knicks organization has put together watch parties here in Central Park as well as at Brooklyn Bowl. We've also announced that there will be an additional watch party at Bryant Park for about 5,000 New Yorkers.
1: Outside Madison Square Garden, Knicks fans like James Morrow and Agatha Egoli were looking at a team that was just two wins away from their first championship since 1973.
8: Let's go Knicks, baby!
9: We sweeping them. It's the blue broom.
1: The Knicks beating the Spurs in their first two away games of the finals. Now they're back at home where fan Guardia Christian predicts a sweep.
10: You know, Knicks in four, the way they're playing, the only way they lose is if they defeat themselves. The Spurs aren't going to beat them.
1: Meanwhile, security in and around MSG extra tight for President Trump's visit.
11: No one will be allowed inside the secured area unless they have a ticket to the game, a train ticket. They are going to a business inside the area. Everyone entering the secure area will be screened by the New York City Police Department.
1: He'll watch the game as a guest of owner James Dolan.
12: Well, I'll be going to Game 3. I guess it's Game 3 on Monday. I thought it was amazing. I think the Knicks have an amazing team the way they played. started off slow and it just got stronger and stronger. Wemby looks like he's going to be a great player, but they really played well, I thought. Brunson's fantastic. Towns is fantastic. They just have a great team.
1: A massive perimeter fence was put up and the free watch party outside the Garden canceled. There are other free watch parties around the city instead. Julie Walker, New York.
3: Incidentally, the Spurs beat the Knicks in Game 3, 115-111. It's 12 after. When we return on America in the Morning, Blanche gets nod as permanent attorney general after these messages.
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0: Welcome back. This is America in the Morning. AccuWeather.com meteorologist Matt Rindy is tracking the U.S. weather this Tuesday. Matt?
1: There will be a couple of systems in the U.S. producing a concentrated area of thunderstorms today into tonight. The first system will be moving through the Great Lakes and have impacts all the way to the south through the Tennessee Valley and continuing into Alabama and Georgia. Some of the heavier storms will develop from Tennessee into Ohio with flooding possible. Some of the storms will reach into the western Carolinas this afternoon. Farther east from the eastern Carolinas northward through the mid-Atlantic and northeast, it'll be a dry day with sunshine and a few clouds. Temperatures will be climbing into the 80s, but for most places, the humidity will remain lower. In the central U.S., it will also be dry much of the day. There'll be a few scattered thunderstorms to start in parts of Nebraska, Kansas, and Missouri. There'll be sunshine and a few clouds and highs well into the 90s as far north as North Dakota and Minnesota through Texas and Louisiana. Kansas and Oklahoma could also see a few spots hit 100. Though it will be dry much of the day, late in the day, the next system will move out of the Rockies and spark a few thunderstorms in western Nebraska, northward to western North Dakota. These storms will then track eastward at night, and there's going to be widespread severe thunderstorms moving through parts of the Dakotas and Nebraska early tonight with the risk of damaging winds and even tornadoes. The same system will produce several showers throughout the day in Idaho, Montana, into Wyoming, and scattered showers farther west of that in Oregon and Washington, though it is going to be cooler as well with clouds and showers with highs in the 50s and 60s. That's the weather across America. There'll be plenty of clouds in Columbus, Ohio today with a few heavier thunderstorms this afternoon and a high of 79. Pullman, Washington will be cool today with some sun, a shower or two, and a high of 58. That's the nation's weather. I'm AccuWeather.com meteorologist Matt Rindy.
0: 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President Trump

0: formally nominates Acting Attorney General Todd Blanche to fill the role permanently. Correspondent Joan Jones reports that Blanche, who was President Trump's personal attorney, could face an uphill battle to be confirmed by the Senate.
1: Acting Attorney General, tomorrow I'm instructing Dan and everybody else that's involved in that very complicated process, which is going to go, I think, very quickly, that we are going to make him permanent Attorney General.
2: President Trump making that announcement last week at a Rose Garden dinner at the White House. Blanche has been a central figure in the Trump administration since the departure of Pam Bondi, who, by the way, told Congress in a closed-door interview last month that Blanche was responsible for the Justice Department's poor handling of the Epstein files. In his role as acting AG, Blanche has been involved in arrests and indictments in fraud cases, disputed terror plots, and he was forefront when the DOJ brought indictments against the Southern Poverty Law Center.
3: Obviously, I'm honored and humbled that the president indicated he was going to nominate me. I will work with the senators. I have a good relationship with the Senate on both sides.
2: Blanche's nomination won't sail easily through the Senate, where soon-to-be departing Senator Tom Tillis vows to sink the nomination unless Blanche condemns January 6th.
4: Senator Tillis is a loser. That's why he didn't run. He didn't run because I wouldn't support him.
2: Tillis serves on the Senate Judiciary Committee and is seen as a make-or-break vote for advancing Blanche's confirmation. The confirmation hearing dates have not yet been set. I'm Joan Jones.
0: Closing arguments are slated for later this morning in the trial of a Texas teenager accused of stabbing another teenager to death at a high school track meet outside Dallas. Correspondent Clayton Neville is following the case.
5: Carmelo Anthony's charged with murder in last year's stabbing at a Frisco track meet that killed 17-year-old Austin Metcalf. Anthony's black and Metcalf white, leading to racial division in the reaction to Metcalf's killing. Tensions have been high during the trial, and local advocates like Dominique Alexander with the Next Generation Action Network are encouraging peace as the trial nears an end.
6: We do not support chaos. We do not support intimidation.
5: Witnesses testified that Metcalf told Anthony to leave the tent that he was under at the track meet because it wasn't his school's. According to the testimony, Anthony said, "You'll have to move me." Metcalf shoved him, and Anthony reached into his backpack and grabbed a knife and stabbed Metcalf. Legal expert Bree West told WFAA-TV she was surprised Anthony was not called to testify.
7: And a lot of people just wanted to hear what he had to say.
5: Anthony's lawyers sticking with the self-defense claim. They took one day to present their case. Anthony faces a minimum sentence of 5 years behind bars if convicted. In Dallas, I'm Clayton Neville.
0: It's 19 after. When we return on America in the Morning, parasitic screwworm fly. U.S. Agriculture Secretary addresses the pest after these messages.
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0: It's 21 after. This is America in the Morning. Thanks for listening. The war in Iran continues its effect on the U.S. stock market, as we learn from CNBC's Jessica Ettinger with Tuesday Business.
2: Wall Street opens this morning after a mixed day for stocks. Markets were positive after Iran said it was halting strikes near Israel. Then it turned mixed after Israel's Prime Minister Netanyahu said its war with Iran is not over. Here's CNBC's Mike Santoli on the market trying to rebound from Friday's ugly sell-off.
16: Today's showing is a little bit unpersuasive that it wouldn't just be one and done. There wasn't a whole lot of conviction behind this bounce. What you would consider the dead cat bounce level, the 20-day average, didn't go up beyond it.
2: The Dow was down 80 points yesterday, but the NASDAQ was up 220. Some Wall Street firms are saying that investors are selling their big winning stocks to take some profits and have cash ready for this Friday. Elon Musk's SpaceX will go public in what's being called the biggest IPO, initial public offering ever on Wall Street. Apple's Worldwide Developers Conference delivered the AI some investors have been waiting for. Apple shares hit a record high during the day yesterday, but they fell at the close because people just wanted more.
17: You know, from the user perspective, what they announced today is on par with what ChatGPT was offering for free 2 years ago. That's a big step for Apple. They didn't have that. Now they do. It's running on their own architecture. I think what the argument they're trying to make is they've done the hard work now. This is the reset. They've announced it. All the things people are talking about in terms of agentic workloads or automating apps or doing even more in the future, they have the ability to do that now as the market develops.
2: That's The Verge editor-in-chief Nilay Patel on CNBC. The parasitic screwworm fly in the U.S. after being eradicated at least 50 years ago. Agriculture Secretary Brooke Rollins telling CNBC it will be eradicated again.
18: The food supply is not at risk. This is not a virus. It's not a disease. It's just a little pest, a larva that lands in a calf's wound, for example, and it can be treated. So the two calves that were found last week have been treated. They're expected to fully recover.
2: She adds the screwworm flies will be gone by breeding with sterile males, and that's underway.
18: We're already dropping about 10 million sterile flies a week right now on the affected area. We also have a lot of treatment opportunities from the FDA. They went on an emergency fast track approval process last year preparing for today, and that's why, again, we're in a much better spot today than we were back then when it took years. We have all the veterinarians on the ground, mobile testing units ready to go to, again, contain as we're working with all of our great ranchers and livestock producers.
2: On today's watch list, we get a read on how small businesses are feeling about the economy with the National Federation of Independent Business Survey, and we get existing home sales numbers.
0: All great information. CNBC's Jessica Ettinger. It's 25 after. When we return on America in the Morning, fighting at the White House, mixed martial arts style, after these messages.
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0: Welcome back. Thanks for listening. This is America in the Morning. It's 27 after. It's official in Los Angeles. Councilwoman Nathia Rahman has overtaken Republican Spencer Pratt for second place in the City of Angels mayoral race and will face current Mayor Karen Bass in November. President Trump has made claims over voter fraud in the California primary, which prompted the U.S. Attorney's Office to open a fraud probe. Well, could the fight not take place? A lawsuit seeks to bar an upcoming mixed martial arts event from happening outside the White House. Correspondent Gethin Coolbaugh explains.
1: A federal lawsuit seeks to halt the upcoming UFC fight card on the White House South Lawn, time for President Donald Trump's 80th birthday and part of the celebration of the nation's 250th anniversary. The filing by the Public Integrity Project on behalf of two Virginia residents contends the Trump administration's authorization of the June 14th event violated National Park Service regulations prohibiting sporting events on federal park lands. It also says Congress did not consent to the towering arch overlooking the event space. The White House says the lawsuit is baseless. I'm Gethin Coolbaugh.
0: America in the Morning for Tuesday, June 9th, 2026, is produced by Jeff McKay and Tom Cusick. I'm John Trout. This is Westwood One.
2: WSGW time is 529. 68 degrees in the Great Lakes Bay region. It is time for that morning farm update, closing grain and livestock prices. Going back to yesterday's close and hearing from Brownfield Ag News.
3: A quiet Monday for direct cash cattle business and cash hogs finished the day sharply higher. Hello, I'm Megan Grebner with this Brownfield market update. Direct cash cattle trade activity had a very quiet start to the week. That's pretty typical. Show lists are mixed, higher in Kansas, somewhat lower in Texas, and lower in Nebraska and Colorado. Bids and asking prices didn't surface Monday. Significant trade volumes likely going to hold out until later in the week. Cash hogs finished the day higher with a very light negotiated run. Barrows and gilts at the National Daily Direct were up $2.26 with a weighted average of 96.11. The Iowa Minnesota was 99 cents higher with a weighted average of 96.18. And the Western Corn Belt closed 61 cents higher with a weighted average of 96.11. Prices at the Eastern Corn Belt were not reported due to confidentiality. Pork values finished the day sharply lower, down $2.72 at 98.46. I'm Megan Grebner for Brownfield.
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0: It's a Tuesday on WSGW. It's you and your morning team, and Charlie and Mike at this time at 5:32. With the temperature of 68, bumping to 80 for a high today, and the next couple of days, with the threat of some showers or storms that are going to be popping. We'll get into the forecast update to get an idea of the plan of attack. That's on the way. Mike Avery's on the way. His Outdoor Magazine Minute. Of course, your early Fox Business Report. Not much happening in sports without the Tigers or Loons playing. We do have an NBA Game 4 final for you. Game 3, actually. I think I said Game 4. Everything is in place and all set and ready to go, so let's get going here. Starting in the WSGW newsroom, here's Mike Percha.
1: Thank you, Charlie. Good morning, everyone. A 29-year-old Bridgeport Township man has died following an early morning shooting yesterday. Adarius Robinson was found with gunshot wounds in the 2400 block of Phoenix Street in Saginaw when officers arrived around 2:20 a.m. and was pronounced dead at the scene despite medical aid. No suspect is in custody at this time. The Saginaw Police and Michigan State Police detectives from the Major Case Unit are investigating. Anyone with information is asked to contact the Saginaw Police Department or Crime Stoppers anonymously through 1-800-422-JAIL. The Secretary of State's office in Gladwin is closed for a week due to a remodeling project, but residents can go online to mi.gov/SOS for most of their transactions. The office will be closed starting next Monday and will resume normal service on June 22nd at 9 a.m. The remodeling project includes carpet replacement, rearranging the counter layout, and upgrades to the electrical equipment and counter line dividers. Secretary of State Jocelyn Benson's administration has doubled the number of services available online, and now most transactions can be done from a computer, a tablet, or a mobile phone. Residents who need to come into an office for Secretary of State's services during the closure can schedule a visit to the closest alternative office or by calling 888-767-6424. Michigan residents and out-of-state visitors can fish, ride ORV trails, and interstate parks for free the weekend of June 13th and 14th, this coming weekend. The DNR's three free weekend requires no fishing license, no ORV license or trail permit, and no recreation passport for state park entry. 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
1: A Republican hopeful for governor has lost his case to appear on the ballot. The Detroit News reports the state Supreme Court has rejected Ralph Brabant's attempt to be placed on the August primary ballot. Last month, the Board of State Canvassers left him off the ballot, saying he didn't meet signature requirements. The case ultimately landed at the Supreme Court, which turned down the case. Candidates making the Republican primary ballot for governor include Congressman John James, businessman Perry Johnson, former Attorney General Mike Cox, and State Senate Minority Leader Eric Nesbitt. A pilot walked away from a small plane crash in southwest Michigan on Monday morning. A single-engine aircraft had problems at takeoff, crashing into a field at the South Haven Regional Airport. The plane lost power when down in South Haven Township. Officials say the pilot walked away without any injuries. Charlie, before you go fishing for the summer, you might want to check the latest guidelines. Here's Ryan Recker.
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4: All right, so make sure you consult before you consume. I want to make sure that you're safe. It's 5:39 on WSGW. Mike, thank you. How about some weather forecasting? What's going on? Let's find out. WNEM First Alert meteorologist Matthew Mondro.
5: We are tracking some scattered showers and a few thunderstorms for your Tuesday. Now, severe weather still looks highly unlikely for today, but a couple of these storms could still be a little bit gusty, mainly because of all the water that they'll be holding. We're going to have a lot of humidity today, so these storms are going to at least be able to have some pretty decent downpours, which again could lead to some gusty winds, but still looking sub-severe. Now, today, with the humidity, we'll have dew points near 70 degrees in the afternoon. It isn't particularly hot today, though. Highs only up to about 80 degrees, so kind of just some typical summertime warmth here. So we're not talking highs near 90 for today, but again, still very humid. Now, once we go into tonight, any scattered showers will end. We'll have a low of only 67. Might wake up to some patchy fog on Wednesday morning, just after some of this fresh rainfall. Now, Wednesday afternoon, we could see a small cluster of storms moving through, picking up at about 2 p.m., otherwise, the main storm chance for Wednesday actually comes in on Wednesday night. We'll also have a high of 88 on Wednesday, so still pretty hot there, and we'll still hold on to a lot of humidity for Wednesday. By Thursday, we even have a high of 89 degrees as well, and also very humid. First Alert Weather Day still possible for Thursday evening and night, as a round of storms there could bring severe weather. So we are watching that very closely for Thursday night. After that, by Friday in the upcoming weekend, while we still have some isolated rain chances, this doesn't look to be quite as stormy as the middle of the week here. So a little bit more tame into the weekend, but still, again, tracking some spotty showers around that time. We'll catch more of a break from the humidity and the heat over the weekend, too. From the First Alert Weather Center, I'm meteorologist Matthew Mondro.
4: All right, we have a barometric pressure of 3001 falling, east wind at 3. 68 WSGW, your connection to the Great Lakes Bay region, your connection to the world. And nothing from the National Weather Service to add as we move on then. I'm just looking at radar in studio, and we do see there are some pop-up splotches on the radar across the state, depending on location. Right now, our location is dry. It appears it's going to stay that way for a little while. We hope it does. On this Tuesday, June 9, 160th day of 2026, with you and Charlie and Mike together for a morning team. And it is another day of the WSGW Winvitational Golf Outing Closest to the Pin Contest. So rain, go away, stay away. 6:30 till 9 this morning, looking for you to stop by and join us. We'll be at the Sawmill, M47 Midland Road if you prefer. Right there between Shattuck and McCarty, Saginaw Township. You take your three swings at the pin at the end of the morning. The golfer closest to the pin is going to win that foursome into our golf outing coming up in a few weeks, June 23rd at the Sawmill, as a matter of fact. MBS International Airport sponsors our closest to the pin contest this morning. Luck Insurance Agency to sponsor the $10,000 first shot hole-in-one chance. 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The Winvitational's sold out, by the way. Only way to play with us is to win your invitation. 6:30 this morning, closest to the pin begins at the Sawmill. And hopefully, as we said, the rain stays away. There's some splotches. We'll see what happens. We'll do what we can. Charlie and Mike and you, your morning team on WSGW, this June 9th. 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Some of the history notes we have for today. We have 1972, heavy rains triggered record flooding in the Black Hills of South Dakota. 1,300 homes damaged, 238 people dead. Famous date 1973, when a horse named Secretariat won the Belmont Stakes, capturing the Triple Crown, setting that still-standing record, running the one-and-a-half-mile course in 2 minutes, 24 seconds. Wow. This day, 2013, Edward Snowden, the former CIA employee and National Security Agency contractor, he revealed he was the source of a leaked trove of sensitive intelligence material, as it was described. Remember, he was charged with espionage, and he fled to residency in Russia. Man, 13 years ago, 2013. Some of the birthdays we have for you today. Sports commentator Dick Vitale is 87 years old. Of course, before he became known as that sports commentator, remember, he had the ties as the coach of the University of Detroit. Even coached the Detroit Pistons unsuccessfully, but guitarist Mick Box of Uriah Heep is 79. Actor Michael J. Fox is 65. Actor Johnny Depp is 63. Actor Gloria Rubin is 62. Singer and actor Tamela Mann is 60. Bassist Dean Felber of Hootie and the Blowfish is 59. Singer Jamie Daly of Daly and Vincent is 51. Actor Natalie Portman's 45. Actor Mae Whitman is 38 years old today. This Tuesday, June 9, day 160 of 2026. Puts us at 546 on WSGW. Wake up song, maybe your end of day song, maybe your middle of day song. Pardon me, I'm refreshing radar, just keeping an eye on things. As again, with our golf plans this morning, don't want rain to spoil any golf. So be with us for the closest to the pin. We put a Facebook post up on that, by the way, in case you want to check that out. I mentioned bassist Dean Felber of Hootie and the Blowfish celebrating a 59th birthday today. Another bassist is celebrating a 59th birthday today, and we'll use his birthday, Dean Dinning, of Toad and the Wet Sprocket. Always love that name. And so for his birthday, we'll use one of the hit songs from Toad and the Wet Sprocket, All I Want, from 1992. Dean Dinning and his birthday today. He's 59 years old.

0: and the wet sprocket. All I Want is a Song. 1992. A birthday today of bassist Dean Dinning, who is 59 years old. On to Mike Avery, the Outdoor Magazine Minute on WSGW. It's brought to you by Northwoods Wholesale Outlet. The time is 5:48.
1: This is Mike Avery with today's Outdoor Magazine Minute. It's not easy to get a captain's license from the Coast Guard, but the folks at Premier Maritime Training have lots of experience with the process.
2: No, it's not easy, but it's definitely doable if you put your heart and your mind into it. But it's a 9-day class, and that 9 days will cover all the instruction, all the testing. And then after that, there's a few other requirements that will help you through, like physicals, drug tests, first aid CPR certification, background check.
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7: For Michigan News Source, I'm Katie Hyde. East Lansing residents will get a chance to weigh in tonight on proposed changes to the city's human rights ordinance. The revisions would shift discrimination complaints away from city-issued rulings and damages, focusing instead on mediation and dispute resolution. City leaders say the changes are needed to comply with state and federal law, but critics argue they would weaken accountability. A public forum is set for 7 p.m. at the Hanna Community Center. Michigan's gas prices continue to head in the right direction. AAA reports that state gas prices are down 20 cents from last week. You'll pay around $4.15 per gallon when filling up, though a handful of counties will see gas below $4 per gallon. As more Michiganders hit the road to take advantage of lower gas prices, state police are reminding young drivers how to stay safe behind the wheel.
8: Michigan State Police are offering free defensive driving courses for teens in late June and early July. 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
7: A dispute is brewing in Shiawassee County over the future of a local railroad museum. The nonprofit that operates the Michigan Railroad History Museum inside Durand Union Station is suing the city, claiming officials are violating its lease agreement. Museum staff were given 60 days notice in April to remove items from part of the building and were told they would lose access to the freight room, even though the lease runs through 2028. The nonprofit is asking the courts to intervene. I'm Katie Hyde for Michigan News Source.
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11: 554. I'm Elizabeth McDonald, and this is the Fox Business Report.
12: The major averages kicking off the new trading week mix following Friday's brutal AI sell-off that rattled the market. Chip stocks gained as the AI trade bounced back. Apple stock reversing earlier gains and falling nearly 2% as the tech giant starts its Worldwide Developers Conference. The Dow down 81 points, the Nasdaq higher by 220, S&P 500 up 22. After May's solid jobs report, many Wall Street analysts are speculating that the Fed will actually raise interest rates. Jeff Sika, founder of Circle Signal Alternative Investments, says that would be a bad move.
13: The Federal Reserve raises rates, it is going to be horrendous for the market. If they can't bring themselves to lower rates, they better just do nothing.
12: Earnings are on deck today from Casey's General Stores and J.M. Smucker, among others. That's your Fox Business Report. I'm Hillary Varsky, invested in you.
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0: Here's that up to the hour, up to the minute weather of WNEM First Alerts meteorologist Matthew Mondro. It is 5:56.
15: Some scattered showers and a few thunderstorms will be around for this Tuesday, but severe weather still looks pretty unlikely. If anything, we just have some heavy downpours from the strongest storms because of how much moisture they'll have to feed off of. Speaking of, the humidity is going to be very high today. Dew points near 70 degrees. Not exactly a hot day, though. Just a high of 80, so pretty normal high. And then for tonight, any showers end with a low of 67. And then more storms possible Wednesday and Thursday nights. From the First Alert Weather Center, I'm meteorologist Matthew Mondro.
0: 68 degrees at WSGW. With the up-to-the-hour, up-to-the-minute sports, that's coming up next.
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0: Doing that up to the hour, up to the minute sports at 5:58 on WSGW. Not much to do baseball-wise as the Tigers were off getting ready to welcome the Minnesota Twins to Comerica Park. Got a three-game series. It begins tonight, 6:15 broadcast on WSGW 790 AM. Troy Milton will be on the mound. Great Lakes Loons were off, the usual Monday off day, preparing to start a series at Wisconsin tonight. It is going to be a seven-game series instead of the usual six because tomorrow is a doubleheader to make up for a rainout at Dow Diamond a couple of weeks ago. NBA Finals Game 3 last night, and the San Antonio Spurs beat the New York Knicks 115-111. That snaps the Knicks' 13-game postseason winning streak. And it does still keep the Knicks ahead of the Spurs 2-1, with Game 4 coming up tomorrow Wednesday at New York. The National Hockey League Stanley Cup Final continues tonight. It's Game 4. The Hurricanes at Vegas. Vegas leads the series 2-1. Dow Championship at Midland Country Club this week. Today is a day where the course is closed as the pros are going to be practicing. Tomorrow, it'll be open for the pro-am. News is coming up next on WSGW. It's 5:59.
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21: ABC News. I'm Sherry Preston. An Apache Army helicopter crashing near the Strait of Hormuz. President Trump saying last night the two crew members survived.
22: The pilots are fine, yeah.
21: And what?
22: Nobody injured. We are going to issue a report tomorrow. But the pilots are fine, yeah.
21: The war driving up prices across the country, especially the cost of energy. 40% of Americans say their financial situation is worse off now than it was a year ago. 13% say much worse, according to the Federal Reserve Bank of New York. California state officials say there is nothing weird about the vote counting that takes longer than most elections in that state. It's because so many use mail-in balloting and the signatures are cross-referenced. ABC's Trevor Altz in Los Angeles.
23: This isn't something that we're caught off guard by. This is something that even California officials have said, by the way, it's going to take us a couple weeks before we get those final results. That is kind of the result of the way they have set up their entire system. And a lot of Republicans, of course, are deeply frustrated by this because they have been watching some of their candidates lose leads or even get passed in the case of Spencer Pratt. But it was something that we were kind of anticipating to happen.
21: The latest vote count shows Democrat Nithya Brahman overtaking Spencer Pratt in the Los Angeles mayor's race. The New York Knicks losing Game 3 of the NBA Finals. President Trump showed up at Madison Square Garden for this one, says ABC's Sophie Flay.
24: It appeared to be a frosty reception at Madison Square Garden for President Trump. Trump, the first sitting president to attend an NBA Finals game. Fans forced to line up for hours to navigate security. And now

0: Outdoor watch party canceled. All to avoid scenes like this after the Knicks win Friday night when dozens of people were arrested.
1: Agriculture Secretary Brooke Rollins insisting the nation's food supply is safe following at least 5 screwworm cases in Texas and New Mexico. This is ABC News.
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1: Keeping an eye on the weather for a couple of reasons. We've got some golf fun we want to have this morning. And some celestial viewing. Though, will it be disrupted by the weather? Updates on that coming up at 6:20 on WSGW. Your morning team, Charlie, Mike, Jonathan, and you at 6:05. 69 degrees right now with a cloudy sky. High today about 80. Going to be humid, by the way. Find out more about the forecast. Not much to find out in sports at 6:15 as the Tigers and Loons were both off last night. We do have that NBA Finals Game 3 score for you. Kim Komando at 6:25. She says 40 million Americans are getting ripped off on their phone bills and don't know it. Are you one of those? That's Kim's update at 6:25. News continues into the WSW newsroom. Here's Mike Percha.
11: Thank you, Charlie. Good morning, everyone. Saginaw voters will decide in November whether to eliminate a $3.8 million annual property tax collection freeze that has been in place since 1979. The city council voted 9-0 on Monday to put the question on the ballot. The proposal targets only the dollar cap, leaving the city's 7.5 mil tax rate limit untouched. Critics of the freeze argue it has locked property tax revenues at nearly five decade-old levels, while municipal costs have risen steadily. Saginaw residents have rejected attempts to repeal the caps seven times, most recently in 2009 by a 3-1 margin. A state representative pursued legislation targeting the caps earlier this year, and an advisory committee held a public meeting on the issue last year, both reflecting renewed momentum to overturn the policy. A Gladwin man died Saturday after crashing an ATV on private property in Sage Township. Deputies responded to the scene around 10:40 a.m. on Saturday, where 23-year-old Jared Guan had been riding a Yamaha quad runner when the crash occurred. Life-saving efforts were unsuccessful. Guan was pronounced dead at the scene. The crash remains under investigation. The Flint City Council has imposed a one-year moratorium on new data center projects, blocking the city from accepting, reviewing, or approving any permits or construction plans for such facilities during that period. WNEM-TV5 reports the pause is intended to give the city time to study data center impacts on water use, the power grid, noise, and public health, with planning and legal departments tasked with reviewing zoning and recommending updated ordinances. The moratorium comes amid rumors that the long-vacant Buick City site on Flint's north side may be eyed for a data center, though council members say they cannot confirm that. The moratorium expires after 12 months unless the council adopts a data center regulation sooner or votes to extend it. Nearly half of all endangered or threatened fish, wildlife, and plants in the United States are at risk due to invasive species, which outdoor enthusiasts can unknowingly spread on boots, tires, boats, firewood, and gear. Play Clean Go Awareness Week runs June 6th through the 13th with Michigan Invasive Species Program urging residents to clean the shoes, gear, and vehicles before leaving any outdoor recreation area. Watercraft users are asked to drain tanks and bilges and dry all equipment before transporting boats overland. Campers are advised to buy firewood near their destination rather than transporting it from home, as firewood movement contributes to the spread of invasive pests and tree diseases. The Awareness Week coincides with the state's three-free weekend, which is June 13th and 14th, with fishing licenses, ORV permits, and state recreation passports waived. More information on identifying and reporting invasive species can be found at michigan.gov/invasives. Hemlock Public School District has hired its first ever Performing Arts Center director ahead of the scheduled opening of a new performing arts facility later this year. Danielle Hillman brings more than 15 years of arts education experience to the role, including work as director of the Flint Youth Chorus at the Flint School of Performing Arts, theater directing, vocal and piano instruction, and community partnership development across the Great Lakes Bay region. In addition to leading the new center, Hillman will teach choir at Hemlock High School. She's scheduled to begin this month. The new facility is designed to serve both as a student learning space and a community venue for concerts, theater productions, and other events. WSGW News Time, 6:10.
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11: Two-year investigation ends in a Grand Rapids man convicted of drug distribution. Arizona postal inspectors seized a package being sent to Grand Rapids a couple years ago that had more than a half kilogram of cocaine. They identified Cordero Lambert using surveillance. Cordero Lambert using surveillance video. He was spotted in 2025 trying to pick up a package from Grand Rapids home that had two-thirds of a kilogram of cocaine. Authorities say Lambert, who has previous state and federal drug and weapons convictions, traveled to Arizona quite a lot. He often crossed the border into Mexico during those trips. He was convicted of possessing cocaine with intent to distribute. A Warren man is facing multiple felonies after allegedly assaulting two people and stabbing the family dog. Jeremy Jenkins has the story.
14: 42-year-old James Vigneault was asked to leave the home of friends after reportedly making inappropriate comments back in May. He allegedly pulled out a knife and slashed it toward a man and his daughter. The dog came out and was stabbed two times in the mouth and once in the nose. The dog suffered non-fatal injuries. Vigneault was bound over on June 4th. He's charged with second-degree killing or torturing animals and two counts of assault with a dangerous weapon. His arraignment is set for June 15th. Jeremy Jenkins, Michigan News Network.
11: In the Upper Peninsula on Sunday, a person died after a three-vehicle crash that included a semi that flipped onto its side. Baraga County Sheriff's deputies say the incident happened in Covington Township. Police believe 67-year-old Gary Cronkright of Iron River crossed the center line, hit the front of a semi in oncoming traffic. The semi flipped, snapped a power line, and became fully engulfed in flames. The driver, a 60-year-old from Wisconsin, had minor injuries but was able to escape. Cronkright was pronounced dead at the scene. A third vehicle was struck with debris, and the driver was not hurt. Charlie, there will be a big celebration at the Gordie Howe International Bridge on Friday. Tim Pamplin has this.
15: It's quite the thing.
16: It certainly is something to behold. That's Joe Brewer. He lives here in southwest Detroit, and he says this Friday's ribbon cutting at the bridge will be one step closer to the grand opening. The grand opening that the Detroit News is now reporting will occur on Monday.
15: Sounds like it's getting real close.
16: The ribbon cutting set for Friday. Now we're hearing the bridge will officially open to traffic this Monday. Reporting from the Detroit River at Delray Park, Tim Pamplin for the Michigan News Network.
1: Wow. So, it's been a long time coming. I know that we've had some news reports or stories wondering, and so Monday it sounds like traffic.
11: Yeah.
1: Okay. Ribbon cutting Friday and then traffic on Monday. Well, a new way to venture internationally with the Gordie Howe Bridge. Mike, thank you. 614 on WSGW. What's happening with weather? The forecast update. The update of WNEM, First Alert meteorologist Matthew Mondro.
17: Scattered showers and a few thunderstorms will be around for this Tuesday. It is going to be pretty humid today as well, with dew points up near 70 degrees, but not exactly hot. We'll have a high of 80, so still warm, of course, but not really, again, a very hot day. Now, with some of the storms today, we are tracking the potential for some very heavy downpours that could bring over an inch of rain. Severe weather still looks unlikely, though, out of any of these storms. For tonight, any showers will end. We'll have a low of 67, then a high of 88 on Wednesday. Very humid tomorrow as well. We could have a cluster of storms in the afternoon, but most storms on Wednesday night. Then another round of storms Thursday night. From the First Alert Weather Center, I'm meteorologist Matthew Mondro.
1: Barometric pressure is falling. 30 inches of mercury even. Southeast wind at 7. Temp of 69 at WSGW, your connection to the Great Lakes Bay region, your connection to the world. 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
1: 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It is 6:16. So the Tigers were off yesterday. Set to welcome the Minnesota Twins to Comerica Park in a series that starts tonight, a three-gamer. 6:15 broadcast on WSGW 790 AM. Troy Melton is scheduled to pitch. Got a few baseball notes for you from last night. Late inning excitement for several teams. Washington beat the Giants 4-3. The Nationals were down 3-1 in the top of the ninth. Scored three times for a 4-3 lead and a 4-3 win. The extra inning games. Houston beat the Angels 5-4 in 10 innings. That's after the Astros tied the game in the top of the ninth inning and then won it in the top of the 10th. The Yankees at the Guardians and a 10th inning win, 7-5. The crazy game of the night. How about this score for you in 12 innings? This game was in Oakland, well, Las Vegas. The Brewers beat the Athletics 15-14. There were 11 home runs hit in that game. The Brewers had to score two in the top of the ninth to win, or to tie the game. Then in the 10th inning, the Brewers scored four times in the top of the 10th for a 14-10 lead. The Athletics came back to score four runs in the bottom of the 10th to tie the game at 14-14. The Brewers then scored what proved to be the game-winning run in the top of the 12th on a throwing error. Wild game. Great Lakes Loons were at Wisconsin tonight to start a series. It's going to be a seven-game series. One game tonight. Doubleheader scheduled tomorrow to make up for a rainout at Dow Diamond a couple of weeks ago. NBA Finals Game 3. The Spurs beat the Knicks 115-111. Victor Wembanyama, not surprisingly, 32 points, 8 rebounds, 6 assists, and 3 blocks. That does snap a Knicks 13-game postseason winning streak. Sets up Game 4 at the Knicks on Wednesday, with the Knicks still leading the series 2-1. From hockey, hey, the OHL U18 draft was last night. The Spirit took a couple of players, left winger Hudson Leanders and defenseman Damon Stoloa. This Friday and Saturday will be the OHL's priority selection draft. Tonight's Game 4 of the Stanley Cup Final, the Hurricanes at Vegas. Vegas leading the series 2-1. Dow Championship Week at Midland Country Club. Today it's closed to the public as the pros are practicing. Tomorrow, your first chance to be on the grounds. It's the Pro-Am. The tournament itself is Thursday through Sunday. Remember, it's the only team event on the LPGA Tour, the Dow Championship at the Midland Country Club. It's sports on WSGW. Coming up, golf reminder and celestial viewing, will the weather allow? I'll let you know what you could see skywise coming up.
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2: To be seen should the sky allow, and hopefully the sky allows the golf this morning. A note on that, first and foremost, with your morning team on WSW, it's Charlie and Mike and Jonathan. Charlie and Mike in studio. Jonathan heading out. It is Winvitational Golf Outing closest to the pin contest number two this morning. We are scheduled to be at the Sawmill. M47 Midland Road, if you prefer, right there between Shattuck and McCarty Roads. 6:30 until 9, you take those three swings at the pin. At the end of the morning, the golfer closest wins a foursome into the Winvitational Golf Outing itself, which is June 23rd at the Sawmill. A sold-out golf outing, by the way. If you're going to golf with us, you got to win your invitation in our closest to the pin contests, hence the name Winvitational. It's presented by MBS International Airport. Does feature the $10,000 hole-in-one shot on the first shot from Buck Insurance Agency of Freeland. We'll be getting an update after the news at 6:30. Again, we know that there is some rain in the forecast right now, though. Everything is fine. Yes, there's some splotches of some rain on radar, but we're thinking we can get a couple of hours in, hour and a half maybe. We'll do what we can. Weather permitting, please join us. The closest to the pin contest at the Sawmill gets underway in just a few minutes, much more, as we go through the morning. Remember, at WSW.com, we do have a closest to the pin box. If you want to click on that, if you need some more of the information and details of what's going on. It's pretty basic, though. I like to keep it simple in the morning. Not for you. Keeping it simple for us. 6:22 is the time on WSGW. Again, as I said, Charlie and Mike are in studio. So hopefully the weather is going to hold for the golf. We're hoping for those who are liking to notice things in the sky. Since I don't notice unless I have updates like these. Apparently tonight, Mike, I was not aware that tonight is supposed to be a conjunction, as I guess it's officially called, that Venus and Jupiter are supposed to be viewable in the night sky. Oh, no.
3: That's terrible news.
2: I thought you might have known something a little bit more ominous than I did when you said the oh no. Apparently tonight in the next few nights, weather permitting, shall we say, you should be able to look. I guess it's just after sunset in the western sky.
4: Right.
2: Okay.
4: The weather doesn't have any effect on the actual conjunction, just whether or not you can see it.
2: Yes. Yeah, that's a good point. And unfortunately, with the way the forecast is playing out. And then apparently this Thursday through Sunday, right on the heels of that, one of those planetary parades because Mercury is supposed to join.
4: All right.
2: Yeah, so it's not as big as, remember earlier this year, didn't we have like one of those five?
4: It's like, yeah, usually it's like
2: planetary parades.
4: Venus, Mars, Jupiter, Saturn, and something.
2: I'll trust you.
4: And Earth.
2: Really, you can always see planet Earth, right?
4: Just look around.
2: If, again, you're looking west after sunset, this is when hopefully you'll be able to see the conjunction of the two and then the planetary parade of the three or more, which I never knew. But what I was reading was apparently that's really not an official astronomical. I always thought that was like an official term used. Apparently it's not. The planetary parade I'm talking about.
4: Well, what is it then?
2: It doesn't say. Oh. That's what I was wondering. So thank you for asking. Yeah, it says here, while the term planetary parade is not an official astronomy term, it is an unofficial way for astronomers and stargazers to refer to certain celestial events. It doesn't say what the official term is. I'm going to look that up real quick and see if there's an official term for what...
4: according to Google's AI, there is actually no single official scientific term for a planetary parade. It is colloquially known, colloquially known as a planetary alignment or precession.
2: I like parade.
4: Parade, yeah.
2: Yeah, okay.
4: Yeah.
2: Conjunction, though, is an official term, apparently, that goes on with two planets.
4: Mercury's out there waving.
2: Yes, doing the parade wave. Well, check it out if you want to. Western Sky, apparently throughout the rest of the week until Monday, with some opportunities to do planet gaze instead of just stargaze. Kim Commando's coming up. 40 million Americans, Kim says, are getting ripped off on their phone bills. Are you one of those? What are you getting ripped off on? We're going to find out next on WSGW.
5: Looking for a fun getaway without breaking
6: the... 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
2: Getting underway as we speak. We've got one of those golf days from WSGW related to our Winvitational golf outing. Closest to the pin contest, getting underway at the Sawmill. After the news, we'll get a check-in, get you up to date, and get you ready to play. And play right now. I mean, 6:30. This is when we open up the tee box and say, come out and take your swings. So we want to do that. Also, Tigers fans, got a special update for you on a game opportunity. So we'll do that for you, too, after the news on WSW. With you and Charlie and Mike and Jonathan, your morning team, it is 6:30. Right now, dry and 69. Could be wet going through the day. High up about 80 degrees. 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In the newsroom, here's Mike Percha.
4: Thank you, Charlie. Good morning, everyone. A phone argument that escalated into a fatal stabbing has landed a 50-year-old Cotchville Township man in jail without bond. Saginaw Township police say Kevin Keener drove to a Lawndale Estates residence in the 4500 block of Ashwood Drive West in Saginaw Township around 6 p.m. last Thursday after a heated phone dispute with a woman who lived there. MLive reports when 33-year-old Brandon Armstrong intervened in the argument, Keener allegedly produced a folding utility knife and stabbed him multiple times. Armstrong was pronounced dead in the driveway. Police say Keener fled the scene, tossing the knife from his vehicle window, placing his clothes in a backyard burn pit before police arrived at his home. Surveillance footage helped investigators identify and arrest him within hours. Keener was arraigned Monday on open murder and evidence tampering charges. A preliminary hearing is scheduled for June 22nd. The 27-year-old Mount Pleasant woman has pleaded no contest to a second-degree child abuse in connection with the drowning and death of an 11-month-old girl in her care last July. Angelina Dean agreed to a sentence of up to 11 months in jail as part of the plea, which resulted in a charge of involuntary manslaughter being

0: temporarily after retiring in March. Richard Haven of Good Marketing and Brian Chapman, city manager of Sault Ste. Marie, were advanced by a 6-1 vote with two abstentions following about 70 minutes of deliberations. An earlier motion to offer the job directly to Haven was withdrawn after commissioners pushed for broader discussion. No date has been set for the second round of interviews. The Castle Museum in Saginaw is offering a $20 per person evening event on July 8th, pairing beverage flights with live historical interpreter presentations spanning at nearly 250 years of an American history. Guests at Flights of Freedom can choose from hard cider, beer, or non-alcoholic lemonade while encountering portrayals of Thomas Jefferson, Elizabeth Cady Stanton, Frederick Douglass, Abraham Lincoln, Martin Luther King Jr., Shirley Chisholm, and Harvey Milk. Each interpreter will deliver a portion of a famous speech reflecting their vision of freedom. The event runs from 6 to 8 p.m. and is part of the America 250 celebration. Space is limited and pre-registration is required at castlemuseum.org. WSGW News Time, 6:34.
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0: A look at the candidates who are running for governor continues today with a sit-down interview with Republican Mike Cox. Michigan News Network's Tony Ortiz has this story.
5: Cox, who is running for the Republican nomination, says his background, most notably as a businessman and as the state's former attorney general, means that his focus, if he's elected governor, will be solely on improving Michigan's economy as well as the state's educational issues.
6: We're Michigan. We used to build things. We put the world and the nation on wheels. We led in tech. We have more research and development talent than most anywhere in the country, and yet our fourth graders aren't reading. So how do we change that, Tony? Well, we do the fundamentals. We do what states that are succeeding. We don't have to reinvent the wheel.
5: According to the latest polling, Cox's message is resonating with some voters as he moved into a virtual tie for second place alongside Perry Johnson in the race for the Republican nomination with just under 2 months left to go before the primary election. I'm Tony Ortiz for the Michigan News Network.
0: The dog suffered non-fatal injuries after reportedly trying to protect its family during an altercation. James Vigno was asked to leave a friend's home in Warren after making inappropriate comments May 17th. He allegedly pulled a knife and slashed it towards a man and his daughter when the dog came out to protect the family. He was stabbed twice in the mouth and once in the nose. Vigno was bound over on June 4th on a single count of second-degree killing or torturing animals and two counts of assault with a dangerous weapon. His arraignment will take place June 15th. An annual report on how children are faring when it comes to education and health is out and shows that child well-being declined in 29 states, including Michigan. Here's Beth Fisher with the story.
7: The 2026 Kids Count data book shows that child well-being declined between 2019 and 2024, according to Annie E. Casey Foundation President and CEO Lisa Lawson.
8: Michigan ranks 34th in this year's data book. It received a score of 527, which is slightly below the national score of 547. The lowest scores were in education and economic well-being.

0: domains. The scores there were 248 and 549.
1: Lawson says a bright spot in Michigan is its score on health, scoring in the top half of states with one of the lowest uninsured rates for children. Beth Fisher, Michigan News Network.
2: And Charlie, Border Patrol agents seized branches containing tiny insects at Detroit Metro Airport. According to a post on X, a passenger from Serbia declared dry plants for a flower show. An agriculture inspection uncovered a suitcase that had freshly cut tree branches teeming with, quote, tiny exotic insects, end quote. A video of the branches and the insects can be found on social media.
3: That's bizarre.
2: Yeah.
3: Tree branches, but they're housing exotic...
2: tiny exotic insects. Insects. Well, you know, like... one person's exotic is another person's invasive.
3: In this case, I'm thinking get out the raid. It is 6:39 on WSGW. 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Here's WNEM First Alert meteorologist Matthew Mondro.
4: We are tracking some scattered showers and a few thunderstorms for your Tuesday. Now, severe weather still looks highly unlikely for today, but a couple of these storms could still be a little bit gusty, mainly because of all the water that they'll be holding. We're going to have a lot of humidity today, so these storms are going to at least be able to have some pretty decent downpours, which again could lead to some gusty winds, but still looking sub-severe. Now, today, with the humidity, we'll have dew points near 70 degrees in the afternoon. It isn't particularly hot today, though. Highs only up to about 80 degrees, so kind of just some typical summertime warmth here. So we're not talking highs near 90 for today, but again, still very humid. Now, once we go into tonight, any scattered showers will end. We'll have a low of only 67. Might wake up to some patchy fog on Wednesday morning, just after some of this fresh rainfall. Now, Wednesday afternoon, we could see a small cluster of storms moving through, picking up at about 2 p.m., otherwise, the main storm chance for Wednesday actually comes in on Wednesday night. We'll also have a high of 88 on Wednesday, so still pretty hot there, and we'll still hold on to a lot of humidity for Wednesday. By Thursday, we even have a high of 89 degrees as well, and also very humid. First Alert Weather Day still possible for Thursday evening and night, as a round of storms there could bring severe weather. So we are watching that very closely for Thursday night. After that, by Friday and the upcoming weekend, while we still have some isolated rain chances, this doesn't look to be quite as stormy as the middle of the week here. So a little bit more tame into the weekend, but still, again, tracking some spotty showers around that time. We'll catch more of a break from the humidity and the heat over the weekend, too. From the First Alert Weather Center, I'm meteorologist Matthew Mondro.
3: Falling barometric pressure, it's even at 30 inches of mercury. Your southeast wind is 7, 69 degrees at WSGW. 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Nothing to add from the National Weather Service. 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We have a little golf fun coming up for you and a Detroit Tigers baseball fun note for you coming up on WSGW. I got a note about wheat growers. Just a week away from the Michigan Wheat Program's 14th annual Summer Field Day, next Tuesday, June 16th. 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The field day check-in is at 8:15. 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
6: The time has come to ask attorney Jerry Reif another question or two. First of all, a power of attorney, is that enough for my estate plan?
7: Many people think having a power of attorney or a will is all the estate planning they need. While these two legal documents are important, they may not be enough for an effective estate plan.
6: Well, why is that, Jerry?
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0: Okay.
1: A will is a letter to the probate court identifying who gets your personal and financial belongings, which is important after you pass away. 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
0: Why isn't that enough, then?
1: Well, first, it's essential to also have a medical directive, which grants authority to a person you trust to make health care decisions on your behalf when you can't. 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Third, depending on each individual situation, you may need all of the above plus one or more trusts or limited liability companies.
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2: As This Morning is on WSGW, This Morning with Charlie and Mike and Jonathan, the official morning team with you. Though there are extras involved this morning. Extras involved because this morning is once again

0: fun we are having with you. Associated with the WSW Invitational Golf outing. And we have a little fun with our one of our favorite golf movies. Because of the favorite golf music of Caddyshack and Kenny Loggins, I'm All Right. Gosh, going back more than 40 years now, but it still is fun today. And having fun as we can, let's get the lay of the land. Out of studio, but with us with the morning team, is our famous legendary golfer himself. That would be you, Jonathan Dent. Good morning to you.
1: Good morning. I am a legendary golfer. I can honestly say I have never missed a target with a golf swing.
0: That is very diplomatically played. Thank you.
1: Yep, absolutely. We're out here at the Sawmill Golf Club for our second Closest to the Pin contest for the WSGW Invitational. Closest to the Pin contest presented by MBS International Airport. And we're at the Sawmill, as I said. That's the site of the Invitational, as it has been for many years now. And we're officially underway. We've been going for 15 minutes, and we're inviting people out. You could be the first to get close to the pin and set the standard for the morning. We'll be out here until 9 o'clock, weather permitting, so you might want to come out a little bit early today. I think we should be all right to make it until 9 o'clock. But, at the end of the contest, whoever has, well, three swings when you get here. On the first swing, if you manage a hole-in-one, it's $10,000 courtesy of Buck Insurance. On the second swing, if you manage a hole-in-one, it is a hearty round of applause, courtesy of Jonathan Dent. But at the end of the contest, after your third swing and after everybody's gone until 9 o'clock, whoever's closest to the pin wins a foursome to play in the WSGW Winvitational later on this month here at the Sawmill. And we've been sold out for quite a while, so you've got to win your invitation to this year's event as well. So, yeah, lots of fun in store this morning. It is a really nice morning, despite what the weather forecast was saying. And I think we're probably in pretty good shape weather-wise for at least until 8:30.
0: Yeah, we're checking radar, keeping an eye on things, and it'll be interesting the closer we get into that 8 o'clock hour. Let's just put it that way. There's a little blob that's moving from the south to the north. But right now, yeah, you're right. I mean, when you think about it, you know, a week ago when you're out there at the Bay Valley course, Jonathan, it was like 48 degrees. So we've tacked an extra 20 degrees on for you this morning. How nice.
1: Hey, real nice.
0: The usual cast of characters with you at this time this morning?
1: What's that, Charlie?
0: I said our usual cast of characters from the station with you this morning.
1: We're a skeleton crew today. It is Jonathan Dent and Matthew Lester reporting for duty.
0: Ah, handling things and doing yeoman's work, as they say. Well, thank you for doing so. We'll send folks your way. We hope that the weather holds out, but if it needs to be shortened, it'll be shortened. We'll do what we can. But we don't let weather predictions stop us. We don't base our...
1: Get out here early.
0: Yes.
1: That's the key.
0: It's the key. And it's pretty... We got a little sunshine peeking out here at our studio, so I don't know if you got it over at the course or not.
1: Trying to make its way through the clouds.
0: All right. We will check in again. Thank you, Jonathan Dent. Again, our legendary golf man who, as he said, never has missed a target with his swing. You can judge for yourself on what you think that means. It is 6:48 on WSGW. Winvitational golf outing, closest to the pin contest. 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Audio Central Alarm and Westside Decorating Center presenting the golf outing itself, which is in 2 weeks, by the way, the 23rd. The 23rd of June. Sold out, as Jonathan said. This is the only way to play with us is to win the Winvitational closest to the pin contest. Thus, the win your invitation. All right, I got to take a moment and also update you on something else, too. Kind of continuing in the sports theme. Of course, WSW, your home for Detroit Tigers baseball for 59 consecutive years here in 2026. Always fun to go to the ballpark. And how much fun will it be if you go to the ballpark when you purchase a ticket knowing that the transportation has been also provided and the parking has also been provided for you too? All you got to do is show up and enjoy the game. We've already done a WSW Stormaster Exteriors take you out to the Tigers game trip. We're doing another. Coming up on Sunday, June 11th, when the Tigers play the Philadelphia Phillies. I think I said Sunday. It's Saturday, June 11th. 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Saturday, June 11th, when the Tigers and Philadelphia Phillies play, you can be at the ballpark. 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You're up to the minute news and your business and your weather and your sports. 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
3: Good morning for Michigan News Source. I'm David Barr. 37 years after the body of Linda Mateer was found just south of Traverse City, a man has been found guilty of her murder. Stephen Kuhn was found guilty of second-degree murder, which was the lesser charge in the open murder case. Second-degree murder involves an intentional killing without premeditation or extreme recklessness and is punishable by up to life in prison or any term of years a judge orders with the possibility of parole. Kuhn will be sentenced later. Thomas Ludington was back in court in Emmett County on Monday on a probation violation. The 72-year-old federal judge was ordered to appear in 90th District Court after a probation officer alleged Ludington failed to complete court-ordered drug testing during his first week of probation. During the hearing on Monday, Ludington pled not guilty to the new allegations. A hearing date was set for June 22nd. Calhoun County Dispatch is getting a high-tech helper. Katie Hyde has details.
4: A new AI assistant named Callie is now handling non-emergency calls in Calhoun County, answering instantly in more than 45 languages and helping free up dispatchers to focus on 911 emergencies. Officials say the system could automate up to 75% of non-emergency calls, saving dispatchers more than 15 hours a week. I'm Katie Hyde for Michigan News Source.
3: With the World Cup starting this week, turf grass researchers at Michigan State University played a key role in creating the playing surfaces for all 16 FIFA World Cup stadiums. Researchers developed a seed blend, then sent it out to sod farms. The sod is then rolled up and shipped out to stadiums. A hybrid Bermuda grass was used for warmer weather stadiums. For cool weather venues, a blend of Kentucky bluegrass and perennial ryegrass was used. World Cup action begins on Thursday. Team USA plays Friday at Los Angeles Stadium at 9 p.m. They'll take on Paraguay. David Barr, Michigan News Source.
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0: Up to the hour continues. It's an up-to-the-minute Fox Business Report on WSGW. The report brought to you by Tim's Tony's Restaurant. That's on center near Gratiot in Saginaw Township. And the time at 6:54.
7: I'm Stuart Varley, and this is the Fox Business Report.
8: We'll find out today how many homes were sold in May. The National Association of Realtors reports its figures on existing home sales. Also, Wall Street will be reacting to earnings news from Academy Sports and Outdoors, Casey's General Stores, and J.M. Smucker, among others. Technology stocks rebounded on Monday after Friday's brutal artificial intelligence sell-off. Fewer people are planning for a winter getaway this year. Vail Resort says it is not selling as many ski passes. It owns numerous mountain resorts around the world, and it owns Epic Pass that costs more than $1,100 for adults. Perrigo, the over-the-counter medications company, says its CEO Patrick Lockwood Taylor has resigned after the board found his conduct violated company code. That's your Fox Business Report. I'm Jenny Cosola, invested in you.
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0: 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Here's WNEM First Alert meteorologist Matthew Mondro. 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
10: Some scattered showers and a few thunderstorms will be around for this Tuesday, but severe weather still looks pretty unlikely. If anything, we just have some heavy downpours from the strongest storms because of how much moisture they'll have to feed off of. Speaking of, the humidity is going to be very high today. Dew points near 70 degrees. Not exactly a hot day, though, just a high of 80, so pretty normal high. And then for tonight, any showers end with a low of 67. And then more storms possible Wednesday and Thursday nights. From the First Alert Weather Center, I'm meteorologist Matthew Mondro.
0: 69 degrees at WSGW. And that up to the hour, up to the minute sports coming up next.
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0: Heading to 6:58 on WSGW, and you're up to the hour, up to the minute sports. Tigers off last night. Got a series with the Minnesota Twins starting tonight. 6:15, the broadcast time on WSGW, 790 AM, Troy Melton pitching. In the same way, the Great Lakes Loons were off last night. Going to be in Wisconsin to start a series tonight. And NBA Finals Game 3 last night. The Spurs beat the Knicks 115-111. That does snap the Knicks' 13-game postseason winning streak. Knicks still lead the series, though, 2-1. And Game 4 will be happening in New York on Wednesday night. Tonight it is Game 4 of the Stanley Cup Final. The Carolina Hurricanes at the Vegas Golden Knights. Vegas lead that series 2-1. It's Dow Championship Week at the Midland Country Club as the LPGA plays its only team event. Now, the tournament itself is Thursday, Friday, Saturday, Sunday. Course is still closed to the public today as the pros are doing practice rounds. Tomorrow, though, it's open. Tomorrow will be the Pro-Am. Dow Championship at the Midland Country Club. Going up to the hour with your up-to-the-minute sports on WSGW. 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
0: The closest to the pin contest with the WSGW Invitational Golf Outing. It is going on this morning in the second of the three contests. We're at the Sawmill. That's in Saginaw Township. They're on M47, Midland Road, if you prefer. It's between Mackinac and, I should say, between McCarty and Shattuck. 6:30 till 9. We're already underway. We just need you to join us and take those three swings at the pin. At the end of the morning, the golfer closest to the pin winning that foursome into our golf outing 2 weeks from today at the Sawmill. It includes the first shot hole-in-one chance of $10,000. That's presented by Buck Insurance Agency. We'll have more for you throughout the morning. Closest to the pin with you and WSW, presented by MVS International Airport. It's 7 o'clock.
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17: From ABC News, I'm Sherry Preston. CENTCOM has confirmed that two pilots aboard a U.S. Army Apache helicopter were rescued near the Strait of Hormuz after their chopper went down near the coast of Oman. A U.S. official confirming to ABC that the pilots were rescued by an unmanned drone that picked them up and took them to land. President Trump continuing to insist a peace deal with Iran is getting close.
18: What has proven to be a very powerful thing is the blockade. The blockades turned out to be much stronger than bombing. And it was really a combination. It was our initial thrust and then the blockade.
17: The president attending the NBA Finals at Madison Square Garden last night, first sitting president to ever do so. The New York Knicks lost. The perimeter of the garden, where watch parties had been taking place for games 1 and 2, fenced off for security. Number of cases of New World screwworm rising to at least 5. 3 cows, a goat, and a dog.
19: This is Jim Ryan in Dallas-Fort Worth. The plan from U.S. Agriculture Secretary Brooke Rollins is to release sterilized flies into the environment in hopes of disrupting the New World screwworm's reproductive cycle. Texas Agriculture Commissioner Sid Miller is skeptical.
20: If they stick with that plan, we're going to be totally infested.
19: Rollins' response?
21: That is a very unserious comment from a perhaps unserious ag commissioner.
19: Despite an endorsement from President Trump, Miller lost in the March Republican primary to keep his seat. Jim Ryan, ABC News.
17: In the Los Angeles mayor's race, reality star Spencer Pratt overtaken by Democrat Nithya Raman. It's now projected she will head to the runoff to face Karen Bass, not him. Some Republicans are upset over how long it took to count the votes in California. House Speaker Mike Johnson.
22: I'm not saying it's rigged. I'm saying it stinks to high heaven, and everybody knows that.
17: The counting takes so long because so many people vote by mail, and they have to verify each signature to make sure no one's voting twice. California officials say they made it clear they knew it would take this long. 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
0: WSW, Winvitational Golf Outing Fun, with you this morning for the Closest to the Pin contest. Hope you're joining us at the Sawmill. We'll have a check-in on that for you coming up. On WSW, as you and Charlie and Mike and Jonathan, your morning team, are here at 7:05. A morning where it's dried now and the temperature is 70. Could be a temperature of 80 later, but it could be wet. Forecast is coming up. What sports we have coming up at 7:15. Of course, commentary is going to be coming up. Bill O'Reilly standing by for his 7:25 appearance. He's talking about President Trump, who was at the Knicks game last night. Back into the WSW newsroom we go. Here's Mike Percha.
25: Thank you, Charlie. Good morning, everyone. A shooting in Saginaw early yesterday claimed the life of a 29-year-old man. Ladarius Robinson of Bridgeport Township was pronounced dead at the scene in the 2400 block of Phoenix Street after officers responded to reports of gunfire around 2:20 a.m. The investigation is being handled jointly by the Saginaw Police and Michigan State Police Major Case Unit. No suspect has been identified at this time. Tips can be submitted to the Saginaw Police Department or anonymously through Crime Stoppers at 1-800-422-JAIL. A 46-year-old Flint man is facing three federal charges, including a hate crime count, after investigators say surveillance video captured him methodically setting fire to St. Mark Missionary Baptist Church in the early morning hours of August 30th, 2025. WNEM-TV5 reports the suspect made multiple trips to the church between 2:03 and 2:16 a.m., breaking a window, pouring liquid from a gas can through the opening, placing a cloth in the window, and igniting it with a device before fleeing to a nearby field. Cell phone data placed him within a half mile of the church at 2:20 a.m. ATF agents executing a search warrant at his Flint residence on June 5th seized clothing and shoes matching what the suspect wore that night. The church sustained severe damage, enough to suspend services for about 2 months. The charges include arson of property used in interstate commerce, obstruction of religious freedom by the use of fire, and arson to commit federal offense. The case is being heard in the Eastern District of Michigan. The Secretary of State Gladwin office is going to be closed for a week due to a remodeling project, although residents can go online to mi.gov/SOS instead for most of their transactions. The office is located at 675 East Center Avenue in Gladwin. It will be closed Monday, June 15th, and resume normal service on Monday, June 22nd. The remodeling project includes carpet replacement, rearranging the counter layout, and upgrades to the electrical equipment and counterline dividers. Residents who need to come to a Secretary of State office during the closure can schedule a visit to a close alternative office. The nearest ones are located at 529 South Main Street in Standish and 121 Schoolcrest Avenue in Clare. Both of those offices are open weekday from 9 to 5, except for Wednesdays when hours are 11 to 7. Michigan Ford dealers and the American Red Cross have teamed up to host blood drives at more than 30 dealerships across Michigan through July 31st. The campaign builds on a 2025 pilot that drew more than 360 units of blood across 13 locations. Locally, Wilson Ford Lincoln in Saginaw hosts a drive today from 10 a.m. to 4 p.m. Mel Irvin Ford in Chesaning on July 24th and Moore Motorist Sales in Caro July 31st. All blood types are needed. 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
25: If you become the victim of a scam, Michigan News Network's Ryan Recker tells you to act quickly.
6: That's what a 69-year-old woman in Elba Township did. She called police after someone stole $50,000 out of her account and wired it to California. Detectives immediately detected the fraud, contacted the bank, and had most of the money returned because they acted quickly before the money could be moved again. Lapeer County Sheriff Detective Sergeant Troy Covert said, "Not to feel ashamed if you're the victim. Call police and tell them before it's too late."
7: The scams are endless. You have romance scams. You have the Microsoft scams, which was similar to this one, where you get an email saying there's money accidentally in your account. I had a sex offender get defrauded out of money because they created false warrants, I suspect, using AI.
6: He says scams often start with an urgent message like, "Pay them now or you'll get in trouble." Covert said to hang up the phone, contact a trusted loved one or a police officer, because if the person is legit, you'll have time to do things the right way, not this immediate threatening way. Ryan Recker for the Michigan News Network.
25: A man has been found guilty in the 2025 death of his girlfriend's three-year-old son. Michael Yarbrough was found guilty of felony murder, torture, and first-degree child abuse yesterday. Brianna Simmons pleaded guilty to second-degree child abuse. She received a sentence agreement of 3 years probation, with the first 12 months served at the Wayne County Jail. She testified against Yarbrough during his two-week trial. She'll be formally sentenced June 23rd. A man who was mowing along I-69 near Coldwater was struck by a semi-truck and has died. The 46-year-old Cassie Rice sustained serious injuries and needed to be airlifted to Kalamazoo Thursday afternoon. State police announced he passed away Saturday from those injuries. The driver of the semi was not arrested, but the investigation is ongoing. They're reminding people of Michigan's move over law, saying to slow down and move over whenever possible when road workers are present. Charlie, as of today, there are new safety ratings for larger commercial vehicles. Here's Autobeat reporter Jeff Gilbert.
8: The Insurance Institute for Highway Safety is now rating those commercial vehicles for safety. Vehicles like big vans and heavy-duty pickups. That's important because Research Vice President David Kidd says they don't always have the same safety as passenger vehicles.
9: We're a trusted, independent source of vehicle information, and so we see ourselves as kind of a key component to raising the bar for safety in the commercial vehicle realm.
8: Kidd says the first batch of commercial vehicles they tested actually did pretty good, but many lack seatbelt warnings. Jeff Gilbert, the Michigan News Network.
0: All right. Well, if you have one of those vehicles, maybe find out more and see how the safety ratings exist. It's interesting. I think he said they didn't have seatbelt warnings. Like, you know, regular cars have a little something that pops up and lets you know your seatbelt isn't buckled or something like that.
25: Yeah, mine dings at me.
0: Yeah. And the reason why it doesn't happen in a commercial vehicle is like, seems to me it could happen in any vehicle, but what do I know? Mike, thank you on WSGW at 714. For the weather forecast, well, the update we have. It is from WNEM, First Alert, meteorologist Matthew Mondrow.
10: Scattered showers and a few thunderstorms will be around for this Tuesday. It is going to be pretty humid today as well, with dew points up near 70 degrees, but not exactly hot. We'll have a high of 80, so still warm, of course, but not really, again, a very hot day. Now, with some of the storms today, we are tracking the potential for some very heavy downpours that could bring over an inch of rain. Severe weather still looks unlikely, though, out of any of these storms. For tonight, any showers will end. We'll have a low of 60. Then a high of 88 on Wednesday. Very humid tomorrow as well. We could have a cluster of storms in the afternoon, but most storms on Wednesday night, and another round of storms Thursday night. From the First Alert Weather Center, I'm meteorologist Matthew Mondrow.
0: All right, the steady barometer at 30 inches of mercury even. The southeast wind is 7. 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
0: Getting into sports at 7:16 on WSGW. Not much to get into. Tigers didn't play last night. An off night. Getting ready to welcome the Minnesota Twins to Comerica Park in a series that begins this evening. 6:15, the broadcast on WSGW, 790 AM. You got Troy Milton on the mound. We had some baseball games that had some late-inning excitement, if you will. Washington beats the Giants 4-3. The Nationals were down 3-1 in the top of the ninth. Scored three runs to make it a 4-3 game, and that's the way it ended, with the Nationals winning. 10 innings for Houston's win over the Angels, 5-4. The Astros had to tie the game in the top of the ninth before winning it in the 10th. And in 10 innings, the Yankees at

0: Cleveland got a 7-5 win. The crazy game of the night. In 12 innings, the Brewers beat the Athletics 15-14, a game that featured a combined 11 home runs. So the Brewers, first of all, have to score twice in the top of the ninth inning to tie the game at 10. Then in the 10th inning, the Brewers score 4 runs in the top of the 10th. The Athletics come back with 4 runs in the bottom of the 10th. Now it's 14-14. In the 12th inning, that's when the Brewers pushed across what proved to be the game-winning run. Actually didn't push anything across. It was a throwing error that allowed what proved to be the winning run to score. 15-14. In 12 innings, the Brewers beat the Athletics. Great Lakes Loons off last night, getting ready to be in Wisconsin tonight to start a 7-game series. The usual 6-game series that we have. But because of a rainout at Dow Diamond a couple of weeks ago, they're making up the game in Wisconsin tomorrow as part of a doubleheader. NBA, the finals, game three last night. And the Spurs beat the Knicks 115-111. Behind Victor Wembanyama, 32 points, 8 rebounds, 6 assists, and 3 blocks. That does snap a Knicks 13-game postseason winning streak and sets up game four tomorrow, the Spurs at the Knicks. The Knicks still lead that series 2-1. From hockey, first of all, the Ontario Hockey League had its U18 draft last night, and the Spirit drafting a couple of players, perhaps names to hear about in the future. Left wing Hudson Linders and defenseman Damon Stadola. This Friday and Saturday is the OHL priority selection draft. Tonight, you've got game four of the Stanley Cup Final, the Hurricanes at Las Vegas. Vegas leads that series 2-1. The Dow Championship at the Midland Country Club. The LPGA playing that only team event this week. The official tournament is Thursday through Sunday. Course is closed to the public today as the pros are doing more practicing. But tomorrow, it's open. Tomorrow is Pro-Am Day. Dow Championship, the Midland Country Club. Get your sports on WSTW. See if we can't have a Winvitational golf outing closest to the pin contest update for you. Perhaps. I'll explain that coming up next.
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0: And your business and your sports and other information and updates and entertainment on the WSTW Morning Team show this morning. We also have the WSGW Invitational Closest to the Pin contest going on. Official update coming forth now. Your morning team in studio with Charlie and Mike, and out of studio with you, Jonathan Dent, at the scene of the Closest to the Pin contest. Good morning, sir.
6: Good morning. We're out here at the Sawmill Golf Club for the second of our three WSGW Invitational Closest to the Pin contest presented by MBS International Airport. We'll be out here until 9 o'clock, and we are officially underway as we have our first contestants teeing off. And I got to say, Charlie, I'm a little disappointed. They're not even WSGW listeners. They were just out here at the course getting ready to tee off. Came on over, thought they might win some free golf and maybe $10,000.
0: Hey, we welcome anybody. We don't care how they get there. Just get there.
6: Absolutely. Hold on. Matthew's getting out the measuring stick, so
0: Ooh.
6: I'm directing traffic because we're kind of a skeleton crew today. It's just me and Matthew out here, but we're going to have some fun. I've heard there are donuts here, but we'll have them out at the table very soon. And presented from Miles Market, by the way, if I didn't mention that. First swing of your three attempts has a chance to win $10,000 if you get a hole-in-one. Worth mentioning that. Presented by Buck Insurance in Freeland. And I got to ask, Charlie, how long have we been doing the Invitational and the Closest to the Pin contest?
0: I'd have to look at the official record, but I'm thinking we're in the 30-year range.
6: Nice.
0: Yeah, it's been a while. I want to say over 30, actually. I think 1994 was our first one.
6: Nice. Well, I hate to do this, but we are a skeleton crew. I've got a direct traffic here.
0: Go take care of business. We'll take care of the rest.
6: We'll be out here until 9 o'clock in the morning. We are on hole 9 at the Sawmill Golf Club, and 28 feet sounds like it's the score to beat after one contestant. So
0: awesome.
6: Come on out. Try and get there.
0: We'll send folks your way. So Jonathan and Matthew are doing the work for us this morning. We will go until 9 or until weather permits, dare I say, only because we know that there are some showers that are popping across the state in places. It's in the forecast. We're dry now. We are watching movement, some splotches of green, a little yellow mixed in on radar, too. We'll see what happens. Kind of heading our way. Some of it's breaking up a little bit. Won't be surprised, though, because it is in the forecast. 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Sawmill. That's M47 Midland Road. And it's between Shattuck and McCarty. Easy to find, easy to get in, easy to get out, easy to join us and have some golf fun this morning with you and WSGW and the Sawmill for the Closest to the Pin contest. Number 2 of the 3 that we have. By the way, the golf outing itself is in 2 weeks at the Sawmill. And it's sold out. We appreciate all the listeners and businesses who are going to be joining us already that day. We still have a couple of spots open because we have the foursomes from today as well as next week for the Closest to the Pin contest. That's how you get in, winning your invitation. It is Bill O'Reilly time. His commentary is coming up. President Trump last night was at the New York Knicks game, the Knicks-Spurs game, number 3 we just mentioned in sports. And Bill has some commentary on that coming up on WSGW.
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11: 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On this Tuesday, why is President Trump attending the Knicks-Spurs game an issue? So what? The guy has followed the team for years. In fact, it was at a Knicks game when Donald Trump told me he was going to run for president. I replied, of what country?
7: always the wise guy. The media continues to be obsessed with Mr. Trump, and that's why they are pounding the Nick story. If President Biden were attending, no one would care. Old Joe rarely did social things because Jill wouldn't let him. That was a really good story left untold. There were some boos at Madison Square Garden when Donald Trump waved at the camera, and that will become another press-driven spectacle. But a negative New York City reception is not a lock for the president. Last September, there was cheering at the 9/11 event at Yankee Stadium. I was there. But the Knicks draw a different crowd than the Yanks, more affluent and liberal. The media's obsession with President Trump will continue until he leaves office. But the damage the press has done to itself will vividly remain. If you watch my broadcast of No Spin News, you know there is an actual war between the President of the United States and the American media. And at this point, Donald Trump is winning that war. Back in a moment. 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
0: Wow, 70 degrees at 7:30. Nice morning to be out and about. Maybe before we get some rain. Nice morning to be out swinging a golf club with us for the Invitational Golf Outing Closest to the Pin Contest. Yeah, we're having a little fun with that this morning. Hopefully you're having fun too. We'll have more of that fun coming up after the news. Speaking of fun, got a fun little story for you too coming up after the news. It's kind of an update on a story that we had recently, one of those stories about kids in lemonade stands and how somebody's always got to try and spoil the fun. Well, in this case, the fun was not spoiled. It was enhanced. And we'll tell you how coming up. Charlie and Mike and Jonathan and you, weather today, a high of 80. Right now it's 70. Expect some showers. 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And here's Mike Burcha.
13: Thank you, Charlie. Good morning, everyone. Seven previous attempts to repeal Saginaw's 47-year-old property tax cap have failed at the ballot box, but voters will get an eighth chance this November after the City Council unanimously approved putting the question before them on Monday. The 9-0 vote sends the proposal to November ballots that would remove the city's $3.8 million annual tax collection freeze, a limit set when voters approved it in 1979. The proposal will leave the city's 7.5 mil tax rate limit to stay in place. The most recent repeal attempt in 2009 was rejected by voters in 3-1. Critics have long argued the freeze has held property tax revenues at 1979 levels while the costs have climbed for nearly 5 decades. Gladwin County investigators are looking into what caused a fatal ATV crash Saturday morning on private property in Sage Township, northwest of Gladwin. The county sheriff's department says the crash involved a Yamaha four-wheeler and was reported around 10:40 a.m. 23-year-old Jaron Gowen of Gladwin was pronounced dead at the scene. No details on how the crash occurred have been released. The Flint City Council has imposed a one-year moratorium on new data center projects, blocking the city from accepting, reviewing,

0: 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More information on identifying and reporting the invasive species is at michigan.gov/invasives. 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
0: I'm 7:35. Michigan Speaker of the House Matt Hall got out of Lansing yesterday and headed to the Upper Peninsula. Here's Radio Results Network's Caleb Gordon.
6: Hall proposes to cut funding to schools like MSU and U of M, but he wants to give more money to schools in the UP like Lake State, Michigan Tech, and Northern Michigan.
7: What they're doing is they're educating people in this area, and they're taking largely Michigan high school graduates, and they're educating them. And then they're bringing them into the Michigan workforce.
6: Their boards are appointed by the governor. However, those larger university boards are elected in a statewide election, something that Hall wanted to end.
7: What I was trying to do was professionalize this so that, you know, we can retain better university presidents.
6: His proposal, though, to place that issue on the ballot failed last week. Caleb Gordon, the Michigan News Network.
0: A South Carolina man has pleaded guilty to charges in connection to anti-Semitic graffiti in Sterling Heights. 19-year-old Benjamin Paris pleaded guilty to two counts each of malicious destruction of property and conspiracy to commit malicious destruction of property. Paris and Michael Walker were charged after an investigation in April revealed multiple locations containing swastikas, anti-Semitic messages, and other graffiti. Walker, who is from Ohio, waived his right to a preliminary hearing. Paris will be sentenced July 14th. The escalating conflict with Iran took center stage yesterday at the Detroit Economic Club. Michigan U.S. Senator Alyssa Slotkin addresses the crisis during an afternoon luncheon.
8: While the weekend flare-up of military action in the Middle East between Israel and Iran has calmed, with Iran announcing an end to direct missile attacks in Israel for the time being, the exchange highlights the volatility that remains in the Middle East and the difficulty of negotiating a way out of the current conflict. A topic addressed before the Detroit Economic Club Monday from Michigan's junior Senator Alyssa Slotkin.
9: We can relive the past of whether Obama had a deal that got at a lot of these things, but we are where we are. And no matter the damage that has been done in those categories, nuclear weapons, ballistic missiles, terrorism, with the Strait of Hormuz shut by the Iranians.
8: John Hewitt for the Michigan News Network.
0: And Charlie, there's some students in a Clinton Township school district to get their prom after a gun threat forced a cancellation. Last week, district officials at Clintondale High School had to cancel prom that was scheduled to take place at Blossom Health and SCS because someone called in a gun threat.

0: family has already spent the money, dresses on, you know, on dresses, hair, and nails, and the kids were already ready to go. Now, Township Trustee Shannon King says community members have planned a new prom for this Friday. He says the kids will still receive the red carpet treatment with desserts by a local Mount Clemens business, Champagne Chocolates, and catering by Craven Raven. Other businesses are donating decorations, and a local hairstylist is ready to work all day to help out as well.
1: Well, that happens to be my old high school, as a matter of fact, so nice to know they're doing something for those kids, for whatever high school, if you got to cancel a prom to do something. Wow. Mike, thank you. On WSGW, it's 7:39. What's happening is some weather forecasting could be a, well, it will be at some point, we believe, a changeable forecast from the dry we have now. We do have expectations of showers, maybe even storms, just a matter of when. There's some stuff on radar. We'll find out. The update we have, it's with WNEM, First Alert's meteorologist Matthew Mondro, being brought to you by the Buck Insurance Agency. Ken Buck and his associates in Freeland, right there on M47 or Midland Road, across from Burt Watson Chevrolet, the Buck Insurance Agency. Now to WNEM First Alert meteorologist Matthew Mondro.
2: Scattered showers and a few thunderstorms will be around for this Tuesday. It is going to be pretty humid today as well, with dew points up near 70 degrees, but not exactly hot. We'll have a high of 80, so still warm, of course, but not really, again, a very hot day. Now, with some of the storms today, we are tracking the potential for some very heavy downpours that could bring over an inch of rain. Severe weather still looks unlikely, though, out of any of these storms. For tonight, any showers will end. We'll have a low of 67, then a high of 88 on Wednesday. Very humid tomorrow as well. We could have a cluster of storms in the afternoon, but most storms on Wednesday night, and another round of storms Thursday night. From the First Alert Weather Center, I'm meteorologist Matthew Mondro.
1: Steady barometer, 30 inches of mercury even. The southeast wind is 7. 70 degrees at WSGW, your connection to the Great Lakes Bay region and your connection to the world.
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1: 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Yes, it's WSGW, and it's you. Most importantly, it's always you. And this morning, the importance of you joining us for some golf fun. It's one of the things we want to talk about for a moment here on WSGW. And if we're going to do that, you know what we've got to do.

0: Fun music for you this morning on WSGW. We're at 7:41 in studio. Charlie and Mike and you. And out of studio you. With Jonathan and Matthew holding forth for WSGW and the Winvitational Golf Outing. Jonathan, you at the scene of this morning. The second of our three closest to the pin contest. Still staying dry at this time, by the way.
1: Yeah, things are picking up here. Lots of contestants coming on out right now. Our winner from last week, Jim, just took his swing trying to get $10,000. He's just taking one swing today. Didn't get $10,000, though. But if you want to be this week's winner, you can come out, take three swings at the pin, closest at the end of the morning. Get free entry into the WSGW Winvitational on June 23rd here at the Sawmill Golf Club. That's where we are today. We're on hole number 9, 152 yards away from the pin, the closest to the pin contest presented by MBS International Airport. And this is the second of three for this year. The score to beat so far, 28 feet. Now, I will say the pin this year is closer to us in terms of, like, it's really far forward in the green, and we've had three balls, I can see them right now, stop really close to the pin, but just off the green, just short. So they're not going to count. You got to make it on the green for it to count. But 28 feet is the score to beat right now. And if on your first swing you get a hole in one, that is $10,000 for you, courtesy of 10 Buck Insurance in Freeland.
0: All right. We will keep on sending people your way. We have expectations that we will be getting the entire contest in up until 9. We are watching a cell that's kind of heading somewhere in the neighborhood. We'll find out. We'll let you be the judge. So far, so good.
1: And Charlie, 28 feet is no longer the score to beat. I don't know what it is, but we just had one land a lot closer than 28 feet. So
0: got to get the official measuring stick out. Okay.
1: Yeah.
0: All right. Well, we'll look to get back to the duties this morning. Thank you for the update.
1: Thank you.
0: And we'll check in again as Jonathan continues to hold forth along with Matthew to take care of the closest to the pin at the Sawmill. It's presented by MBS International Airport. Again, that closest to the pin continues until 9, weather permitting this morning. We think we can get it in, but as I said, we're keeping on our little radar. We'll find out what goes on. 2 weeks from today at the Sawmill, the actual Winvitational Golf Outing, it's sold out. We thank the listeners and businesses who are participating, so the only way you can join us is to win your invitation at a closest to the pin contest. Either this morning or next week. We'll have one more next week. Going to be at Bay City Country Club. Again, 6:30 till 9. Same thing. Three swings, $10,000 hole-in-one shot on the first swing from Buck Insurance Agency, who, by the way, at the golf outing itself on the 23rd, a $25,000 hole-in-one shot on the first swing for our golfers that are going to be part of the event. We have a box up at WSW.com if you need more of the information and the details of the golfing, and you can always visit that at WSW.com. But thanks to those who are joining us and having a little fun, and what a way to start your day. Taking some swings at the golf course at the Sawmill. M47 or Midland Road. That's between Shattuck and McCarty. Or maybe you're taking a break in the middle of your day. Maybe it's the end of your day. You know, this 24/7 world we live in, there's all kinds of ways that people's days are different when it comes to professional and personal responsibilities. So we understand that. But thanks for being part of it with WSGW. Thanks again to the Sawmill this morning for being our closest to the pin site, and MBS International Airport for the sponsorship. The golf outing, by the way, is presented by Westside Decorating Center and Audio Central Alarm. Time is 7:46 on WSGW. By the way, next hour at this time, we will also have a golf update. Art Lewis, who's actually off this week, but he's having an association with the Dow Championship, the LPGA's team event at the Midland Country Club. We will check in with Art Lewis. He's actually going to do a broadcast this morning from the Midland Country Club and his special guests. We'll tell you more about that, but an hour from now, we'll check in with Art for that special broadcast update that Art will have this morning. All right, little story on this. This is fun. This is actually a little follow-up on a story that we had from you a few days ago. You might remember in our news we had a story, and I can't recall where it was, but it had to do with one of those stories of kids running a lemonade stand. And unfortunately, someone decided to get involved and try to spoil things for the kids and try and put an end to it. We get these stories from time to time. People sometimes concerned about, well, maybe the kids are just, they think are being nuisances, or maybe they're health concerns. I don't know. But a lemonade stand. Do you recall where that story was? It was just a couple of weeks ago, I thought we talked about this.
2: It was the health department.
0: Yeah.
2: Shut the lemonade stand down.
0: I don't.
2: They said they had to buy a, they had to get a permit.
0: A permit. Yeah. I don't recall where it was, but that was the story. Well, you have provided me with one of those lemonade stand stories that you came across, and I think this is hilarious. This is from Kansas City, where someone apparently actually called 911, of all things, for the authorities to show up, where a couple of brothers were running a lemonade stand who apparently...
2: Who calls cops on kids running a lemonade stand?
0: The same ones that are yelling out their door, get off my grass. That's the ones. And these kids apparently have been running, it says here, spend years running a lemonade stand on their property just trying to earn some extra money. So a police officer shows up, and I love this. It says not only did the officer not shut down the boys' business, but they contributed to the cause by purchasing some drinks and snacks for themselves.
2: Right on. There you go.
0: And furthermore, the officer, and her name is Morgan Reed, who was the first one to do this, said she started calling for backup. No, not because she was worried that the boy was going to be a problem. The backup was to encourage her colleagues, come back me up, and you buy some drinks and snacks too. And the story says in roughly 30 minutes, dozens of officers purchased some food and drink and raised about $280.
2: Nice. That's great.
0: Is that a great response to someone calling 911? Talk about backfiring. I'm hoping whoever did that
2: wanted the cops to go there to buy the stuff, right?
0: Exactly. Yeah. Exactly. That's what they did. Exactly, yeah. Right. Yes. You're just hoping they were watching it.
2: 911, what's your call? Yeah, I've got a couple kids out here. They really need some support.
0: Yes, come out here and buy some stuff. The officer said, I think a lot of us were kids growing up in this city. This was the thing that we always looked forward to as kids, these friendly police interactions. So what a way to have an interaction. That is so much fun. So kudos to the police officers, the first responders in Kansas City, Kansas, of enhancing the lemonade stand. Because to your point, though, that, you know, call 911. Is that your response?
2: I remember the whole story now from a couple of weeks ago. So the health department said that the kids doing the lemonade stand needed a permit for it. And a Michigan legislature says that they've introduced a bill to allow kids to have lemonade stands without any interference. It's like, we're trying to encourage entrepreneurship in the state, and this is definitely not a way to do it. So,
0: yeah, and I think we also said, too, we don't ever recall any time that there's been any kind of health outbreak from a lemonade stand. Maybe some poorly squeezed lemonade, but never a problem. Oh, this is a good story. It is time to start going up to the hour, up to the minute with your news and your business and your weather and your sports. It is 7:50.
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4: Good morning for Michigan News Source. I'm David Barr. A new report on childhood well-being around the country ranks Michigan 34th in the nation and last in the Midwest. The data reflects factors like education, health, and economic status, and could help inform policymakers about areas for potential improvement. The report included some positive findings, like improvements in high school students graduating on time and fewer children living in high poverty areas. Despite the improvements, Michigan slipped again this year. The U.S. Coast Guard has concluded its mission in the Bahamas in support of the ongoing investigation into the disappearance of Michigan woman Lynette Hooker. She went missing during a trip with her husband earlier this spring. Coast Guard officials say the latest search operations employed a range of specialized capabilities. Officials did not say whether any new evidence of Hooker's body was found during the mission. Nearly 50 drone companies are in northern Michigan this week, competing for a share of a massive military contract. Katie Hyde explains.
5: Pentagon's new drone dominance innovative plans to buy more than 200,000 battlefield drones over the next 2 years as part of a $1 billion investment. The competition runs through June 20th and is designed to identify the next generation of military drone technology. For Michigan News Source, I'm Katie Hyde.
4: Organizers of the International Fireworks Championship announced the list of teams that will compete in this year's competition. Teams from Poland, Canada, New Zealand, the United Kingdom, Romania, and the U.S. will be at Turtle Creek Stadium in Traverse City. Each team earned its place in the lineup by winning major fireworks competitions around the world. The two-night event will take place September 11th and 12th. Tickets are still available. Three teams will compete each night along with a closing finale. And today is the day for girls' quarterfinal softball action around the state. The semifinals are Thursday. David Barr, Michigan News Source.
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8: I'm Liz Klayman, and this is the Fox Business Report.
9: A big pharmaceutical merger was announced this morning. GSK is buying cancer drug developer Nuvalent for $10.6 billion. It has two drugs for lung cancer in late-stage development. GSK is a British company. Nuvalent is based in Cambridge, Massachusetts. The stock market's continuing to recover from Friday's sell-off. Also, crude oil prices are moderating on renewed optimism about possible progress toward ending the Mideast conflict. OpenAI, creator of the artificial intelligence program ChatGPT, has confidentially filed for its stock launch. It didn't reveal the size or terms of the offering. Reuters has said it could come as soon as September and could be worth up to $1 trillion. That's your Fox Business Report. I'm Ginny Cosola, invested in you.
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0: 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We have WNEM First Alert meteorologist Matthew Mondro. It's 7:56.
11: Some scattered showers and a few thunderstorms will be around for this Tuesday, but severe weather still looks pretty unlikely. If anything, we just have some heavy downpours from the strongest storms because of how much moisture they'll have to feed off of. Speaking of, the humidity is going to be very high today. Dew points near 70 degrees. Not exactly a hot day, though. Just a high of 80, so pretty normal high. And then for tonight, any showers end with a low of 67. And then more storms possible Wednesday and Thursday nights. From the First Alert Weather Center, I'm meteorologist Matthew Mondro.
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0: 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It's 7:58. Tigers getting ready to play baseball tonight after an off night last night. Tigers and Twins, 6:15 on WSGW, 790 AM. Got Troy Melton on the mound. Loon's going to be in Wisconsin to play the Timber Rattlers tonight. So after an off night last night. Game 3 of the NBA Finals last night, and the Spurs beat the Knicks 115-111. Knicks still lead that series 2-1, and will host Game 4 tomorrow night. That victory for the Spurs over the Knicks did snap the Knicks' 13-game postseason winning streak. We've got Game 4 of the Stanley Cup Final tonight. It is the Hurricanes at Vegas, with Vegas leading 2-1. Dow Championship Week at the Midland Country Club. The ladies with the only team event. Tournament is Thursday through Sunday. Course is closed today, as it was yesterday, as the pros are doing their practicing. But tomorrow, course is open. Pro-Am Day tomorrow. Up to the hour. 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
0: For news at 8, as the Invitational Golf Outing Closest to the Pin Contest presented by MBS International Airport continues this morning at the Sawmill, featuring that $10,000 hole-in-one shot on the first shot, thanks to Buck Insurance Agency. We have Closest to the Pin update, 10.5 feet. 10.5 feet? You still got room. We're going to try and go till 9, weather permitting. We're monitoring radar. We think we're going to be okay, but, you know, Mother Nature is in control. We'll have an update into the next hour. Have some fun with us at the Sawmill for the Closest to the Pin with you and WSGW. 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
19: From ABC News, I'm Sherry Preston. Two Army helicopter pilots rescued by a drone near the Strait of Hormuz. ABC Chief Global Affairs Correspondent Martha Raddatz says neither crew member was hurt and that the rescue was the first of its kind.
20: The rescue was carried out by Navy and Air Force assets from what is called Task Force 59, the Navy's first ever drone task force. An unmanned Navy surface vessel, a drone boat was sent to pick up the downed crew. The crew was able to climb aboard the boat, which then delivered them to shore. All all of this happened within 2 hours of the helicopter going down.
19: It's unclear whether the chopper was shot down or whether it was a mechanical problem. More cases of the New World screwworm now detected in New Mexico and Texas. ABC's Jim Ryan's there.
14: Even as U.S. Agriculture Secretary Brooke Rollins returned to her native Texas to address the New World screwworm situation.
21: Just a couple of hours ago, we had an additional confirmation in a goat in Gillespie County, Texas.
14: Bringing to five the number of cases, three of them in cattle. Rollins is confident that it can be contained.
21: This is not a virus. It is not a disease. It is a pest.
14: The plan is to release hundreds of millions of sterilized flies to break the New World screwworm's reproductive cycle. Jim Ryan, ABC News in Dallas-Fort Worth.
19: Police searching for the man involved in the murder of a Penn State senior killed just steps from his Philadelphia home.
22: Billy Schmidt was a 22-year-old digital journalism student, and he was walking home from a local bar after watching the NBA Finals early Saturday morning. One of the men confronting Billy. Billy then pursuing the man on foot. But as they turn the corner, one man throws Billy's cell phone into the street. The other turns around and shoots him.
19: That's ABC's Rhiannon Alley. President Trump attending Game 3 last night in Madison Square Garden, which the Knicks lost. That was a sound as he was shown on the big screen. You're listening to ABC News.
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0: Your Tuesday on WSGW, you and your morning team, Charlie, Mike, Jonathan. A Tuesday morning where we have clouds and a little rain shower moving in some places. It's expected, it's in the forecast, it's on radar. We'll have to figure out what this is going to do to our golf if we've got some showers. 72 degrees, by the way, is the temperature. It's going to be around 80 for high. It's going to be 80 no matter what, wet or dry. I'm feeling on the humid side, too. We'll have updates for you coming up. A sports update for you coming up. The Tigers and Loons were both off, but we'll get you prepared for games tonight and more. The news is being brought to you by Rifkin Scrap Iron and Metal in Saginaw. That's Rifkin Scrap Iron and Metal in Saginaw. And in the WSW Newsroom with Mike Burchard.
1: Thank you, Charlie. Good morning, everyone. Surveillance footage led investigators to a 50-year-old Cotchville Township man now charged in connection with a fatal stabbing at a Saginaw Township mobile home park last Thursday. Kevin Keener was arraigned on Monday on open murder and evidence tampering charges following the death of 33-year-old Brandon Armstrong, who was found with multiple stab wounds in the driveway of a Lawndale Estates residence in the 4500 block of Ashwood Drive West. According to an article by MLive, police say Keener drove to the residence following a heated phone argument with a woman who lived there, and that Armstrong's attempt to intervene led to the stabbing. Keener allegedly fled the scene, discarding a folding utility knife from his vehicle window and placing his clothes in a backyard burn pit before police arrived. He was arrested at his home within hours. He's been denied bond in Saginaw County District Court. A plea arrangement will keep a Mount Pleasant woman's jail sentence under a year in connection with the drowning death of an infant in her care. Police say 27-year-old Angela Dean left an 11-month-old girl unattended in a bathtub at a South Oak Street apartment in the early morning hours of July 4, 2025. The infant was found unresponsive around 2 a.m. and pronounced dead at a hospital after CPR efforts at the scene failed. Dean pleaded no contest on Monday in Isabella County Circuit Court to second-degree child abuse with an agreed sentence of up to 11 months. A charge of involuntary manslaughter was dismissed as part of the deal. Her sentencing will take place on July 13th. Bay City manager Dana Muscat's replacement as manager remains undecided after commissioners voted Monday to bring two finalists back for a second round of interviews rather than make a hire. Muscat has held the position since 2017 and has agreed to stay on temporarily after retiring in March. Richard Heyman of Good Marketing and Brian Chapman, city manager of Sault Ste. Marie, were advanced by a 6-1 vote with two abstentions following about 70 minutes of deliberations. An earlier motion to offer the job directly to Heyman was withdrawn after commissioners pushed for broader discussion. No date has been set yet for the second round of interviews. Michigan residents and out-of-state visitors can fish, ride ORV trails, and enter state parks for free this coming weekend on the 13th and 14th. The Michigan DNR's three free weekend will require no fishing license, no ORV license or trail permit, and no recreation passport for state park entry. The free fishing applies to all in-season agency or species, with all the other regulations still in effect. 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
1: It's a look into the candidates who are running for governor. Mike Cox is running for the Republican nomination. He says his background, most notably as a businessman and the state's former attorney general, gives him an advantage over his competition, especially when it comes to the state's economy.
3: And, you know, I could read it when I was in office before. You know, I could read a balance sheet. I could look at facts and figures. But when you're in a business and you owe the bank everything and you've co-signed on everything and you and your wife are working there 24/7, you feel it. So you get a sense of the burden that the fight that small business has to go to. And so you want to make government that much more lean, more responsive.
1: Cox was Michigan's attorney general for two terms from 2003 through 2011. He is the first Republican to win that office since 1955. A dog has suffered non-fatal injuries after reportedly trying to protect its family during an altercation. Jim's Vigno was asked to leave a friend's home in Warren after making inappropriate comments May 17th. He allegedly pulled a knife, slashed it toward a man and his daughter. The dog came out to protect the family and was stabbed twice in the mouth and once in the nose. Vigno has been bound over on one count of second-degree killing or torturing of animals and one count of assault with a dangerous weapon. He'll be arraigned on June 15th. The 2026 Kids Count data book is out, and Michigan is one of 29 states where child well-being declined between 2019 and 2024. Lisa Lawson is a president and CEO of the Annie Casey Foundation, which does the report.
4: Michigan is struggling around education, like many of the other states, and we still see lots of work that needs to be done to help our young people recover from the pandemic.
1: Lawson says Michigan has improved on health since Michigan was one of the lowest uninsured rates for children. And Charlie, there were Border Patrol agents seizing branches containing tiny insects at Detroit Metro Airport. On a post on X, a passenger from Serbia declared dry plants for a flower show while an agriculture inspection uncovered a suitcase that had freshly cut tree branches teeming with tiny exotic insects. A video of the branches and the insects can be found on social media. Doesn't say where exactly, but I would guess X to start with.
0: Yeah, probably. It'll show up someplace. I'm just... I don't think I've ever heard a story like that. Usually it's just the animals, the insects, whatever itself, but actual branches.
1: Yeah.
0: To transport. I probably had to, I don't know, insects to keep alive or something like that. It is 8:14 on WSGW. Let's move to the weather forecast and get an idea of what we think's going on. Well, not what we think, what we predict is going on, according to the expert we have, not us, it's him. 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Now to WNEM First Alert meteorologist Matthew Montreux.
11: Scattered showers and a few thunderstorms will be around for this Tuesday. It is going to be pretty humid today as well, with dew points up near 70 degrees, but not exactly hot. We'll have a high of 80, so still warm, of course, but not really, again, a very hot day. Now, with some of the storms today, we are tracking the potential for some very heavy downpours that could bring over an inch of rain. Severe weather still looks unlikely, though, out of any of these storms. For tonight, any showers will end. We'll have a low of 67, then a high of 88 on Wednesday. Very humid tomorrow as well. We could have a cluster of storms in the afternoon, but most storms on Wednesday night, and another round of storms Thursday night. From the First Alert Weather Center, I'm meteorologist Matthew Mondrow.
0: So the barometric pressure, the reading we have is at 3000, and it's steady. The south wind is 8 and 70 degrees, make that 72 degrees at WSGW, your connection to the Great Lakes Bay region and your connection to the world. We have reports of some little showers that are happening in some parts of the Great Lakes Bay region, other parts nothing. Kind of on the edge there where some rain might be moving in and breaking up a little bit, little pockets here and there. It's part of the forecast, though, we know, as far as any rain possibilities go. So we are not surprised by that. Sports news that we have to do, we'll do coming up for you next on WSGW.
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0: Yeah, we're checking sports on WSGW. It is 8:17 on WSGW. And we don't have any Tigers to check on because the Tigers were off last night. Going to be playing baseball tonight. Tigers and Twins from Comerica Park. 6:15 broadcast on WSGW, 790 AM. Don't have a Loons score for you. Loons were off last night, too. Loons are in Wisconsin to take on the Timber Rattlers in a series that starts tonight. Let's talk the NBA Finals. Game 3 last night in New York, and the Spurs beat the hometown Knicks 115-111 behind Victor Wembanyama's 32 points and 8 rebounds and 6 assists and 3 blocks. That snaps this Knicks 13-game postseason winning streak. Sets up Game 4 on Wednesday in New York. Knicks still lead the series, even despite the loss. Knicks still lead that series 2-1. Hockey, hey, the OHL had its U18 draft last night, under-18 draft. Spirit took a couple of players, the left-wing Hudson Leanders and defenseman Damon Stodola. Could be names in the future for our Spirit team. This Friday and Saturday, the Ontario Hockey League's priority selection draft. We've got the Stanley Cup Final continuing tonight, and it is Game 4. Hurricanes at Vegas, with Vegas leading the series 2-1. Dow Championship Week at the Midland Country Club, as the LPGA is in town for that only team event on tour. Tournament itself, Thursday, Friday, Saturday, and Sunday. Yesterday and today, the course is closed to the public as the pros are getting their practice rounds in. Tomorrow, though, the course is open. It's Pro-Am Day tomorrow. Always a lot of fun. That's at the Midland Country Club and the Dow Championship. It is 8:20 on WSGW, coming right back. And one of the things to do is to get an update on what's going on with the WSGW Invitational Closest to the Pin contest going on this morning.
8: Summer is on its way.
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0: Is to get the update on what's happening with the WSGW Invitational Golf Outing Closest to the Pin Contest. As in studio, you are with Charlie and Mike out of studio helping us out. On course is Jonathan Dent for the update. First question, Jonathan Dent, are you dry at this time?
16: Charlie, we are on borrowed time. There's some light raindrops falling right now, but I honestly think we'll make it. I think we'll make it to 9 o'clock for this second closest to the pin contest presented by MBS International Airport. We're out here at the sawmill and the sun is kind of peeking through the clouds. You might get a couple raindrops on you if you come out in the next 40 minutes or so, but I think we'll do all right. We had a big wave come through, big rush of people during our last update, and the new score to beat, 10.5 feet.
0: Whoa, 10.5 feet.
16: Hole. 10.5 feet. It's a tough hole because the pin is actually pretty close. It's pretty far up on the green, so there's only a couple yards between where the green ends and where the pin starts, so a lot of people have been coming up short trying to land it there. Three swings at the pin at the end of the morning at 9 o'clock. The closest to the pin wins entry into our WSGW Invitational on the 23rd. And, of course, we're sold out. There's only two slots left, and they are reserved for our closest to the pin contest winners. Jim currently has the win there. It's a different Jim than one last week. It's Jim from Saginaw currently has it right now, but about 37 minutes for anybody that wants to come out and try and win their way into the WSGW Invitational later this month, and about 37 minutes left for anybody that wants to try their hand at a hole-in-one on the first swing for $10,000 courtesy of Buck Insurance and Freeland.
0: Well, looking at the radar and monitoring, yeah, on the edge. I think you'll get through to 9 o'clock, and then after that, pack up quickly. It's kind of breaking up a little bit, but the indication is there's some – should get a little wet. But, wow, talk about squeezing it in this morning, so.
16: I think we should make it, just barely.
0: Well, we'll continue to send folks your way. We'll do another – update for from you coming up after the 8:30 news. It's also going to be kind of fun, Jonathan, because we're also going to get an update, too, from Art Lewis, who's set up for the golfing fun that's taking place this week with the Dow Championship at the Midland Country Club. So we'll do that, which is something you'll be familiar with as the week goes along, but we'll talk more about that. So there you go, folks.
16: Charlie, I've got one more.
0: Oh, yeah.
16: I've got one more update for us, and it's kind of a miraculous one. Every year when we're out here at the sawmill, they put us right on the pond, right on the water here. And as well as staying dry in terms of the rain, we have kept every single golf ball dry so far this morning. So kudos to our contestants.
0: That's a successful invitational golf outing closest to the pin contest.
16: It is.
0: Jonathan, thank you very much. All presented by MBS International Airport, the closest to the pin. Golf outing itself from Westside Decorating Center and Audio Central Alarm. And hole-in-one contests, both at the golf outing itself, which is going to be a $25,000 hole-in-one contest, and at the closest to the pin, the $10,000 from Buck Insurance Agency in Freeland. Thanks to everyone stopping by. 34 minutes and counting. Be in line by 9. Think we'll beat the rain. Take 26 on WSGW. Meanwhile, in studio here with Charlie and Mike and you, something popped up. I did not even know that this was going on, but apparently it was revealed yesterday. Netflix is planning an upcoming live-action series involving Scooby-Doo. It's going to be titled Scooby-Doo Origins, taking you back to the beginning of the four kids and Scooby-Doo dog himself, and apparently, Mike, they're going to use a real Great Dane puppy.
1: Oh, all right.
0: Not computer-generated.
1: So.
0: Not animated.
1: It's a pup named Scooby-Doo.
0: Yeah.
1: Which there was a cartoon called A Pup Named Scooby-Doo.
0: I forgot about that, yes. I don't have the Morning Team page up here. I was having a little computer issue, so I can't show you. But I can tell our audience, if you want to see, the first picture of the pup has been released. And I have an image of it for you on WSGW. .com. Apparently, the Netflix revelation follows the description of Scooby-Doo Origins. During their final summer at camp, old friends Shaggy and Daphne get embroiled in a haunting mystery surrounding a lonely, lost Great Dane puppy.
1: Ruh-roh.
0: That may have been a witness to a supernatural murder. Wonder if they can get the dog to do that. Together with the pragmatic and scientific townie Velma and the strange but ever so handsome new kid Freddy. That's how Freddy's explained, strange and handsome new kid.
1: Freddy wasn't strange. He was the normal one.
0: I thought the same thing. They set out to solve the case that's quote, pulling each quote, of them normal. Into a creepy nightmare. Yeah, that threatens to expose all their secrets. So that's how Scooby-Doo Origins is going to be played out. Apparently, it's going to premiere sometime in 2027, by the way. So they're just kind of teasing you now here in June of 2026 for something that's coming out in 2027.
1: Live action Scooby-Doo. The movies were pretty fun. The ones with Matthew Lillard and Sarah Michelle Gellar and Freddie Prinze Jr.
0: Yeah, but that's where they did. Didn't they use like a computer?
1: I think they used CGI for that.
0: Yeah. Well, this is the first time it's actually going to be a... And it says puppy. So I'm wondering, they're thinking, well, we'll start the series as a puppy and could follow him for a few years as he grows. I don't know. Well, Netflix 2027. Talk about, so many times we talk about things that go generational. Scooby-Doo. I mean, when did Scooby-Doo start? Back in the 1960s or something like that?
1: I think the 60s. Yeah. I mean, like, you know.
0: Still going strong today.
1: Scooby-Doo was like the Muppet Show before the Muppet Show, because all the celebrities that were on there, Casey Kasem, the Harlem Globetrotters, and
0: they used to do those
1: Batman and Robin.
0: Yeah,
1: yeah.
0: They every week was like a different superstar or something like that. Yes. Oh man. Your morning team continues on WSW at 8:29 as we continue to broadcast on your Tuesday morning team show.
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14: 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Breaking news. 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In one moment, radio connected an entire country. Through war, through peace, through history. Radio has always been there. 250 years of America. And the sound that carried every moment.
0: All right, as your morning team's going on here on this June 9 calendar date, and throughout the morning we've been having fun with the closest to the pin contest, mixed in with all the other things that we're doing here. And we'll continue to have that fun. We've got another check-in that we'll have to do. And do that check-in with Art Lewis, who's, again, at the Midland Country Club. Dow Championship Week at the Midland Country Club. And we'll get the update on that. Art Lewis will be along, too. Part of our updates coming forth here on WSGW. And the weather update. Again, we're watching the weather. I think we can squeeze in until 9 o'clock. But if we get what radar is indicating, we'll have some moisture content at some point in the next hour or so. Temperature is 72. It's going to be 80, regardless wet or dry. 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Check it out. New Finish, saving you time and money because you don't replace your new finish. In the WSW newsroom, here is Mike Percha.
1: Thank you, Charlie. Good morning, everyone. A 29-year-old Bridgeport Township man has died following an early morning shooting yesterday. Adarius Robertson was found with gunshot wounds in the 2400 block of Phoenix Street in Saginaw when officers arrived at 2:20 a.m. and was pronounced dead at the scene despite medical aid. No suspect has been arrested at this time. Saginaw police and the state police detectives from the major case unit are investigating the incident. Anyone with information is asked to contact the Saginaw Police Department or call Crime Stoppers and leave an anonymous tip at 1-800-422-JAIL. The U.S. District Court, Eastern District of Michigan, is handling a federal hate crime case against a 46-year-old Flint man accused of setting fire to St. Mark Missionary Baptist Church August 30, 2025. WNEM TV5 reports ATF agents executing a search warrant at the residence on June 5th seized clothing and shoes matching what surveillance video shows a suspect wearing during the attack. Cell phone records placed him within half mile of the church at 2:20 a.m., 4 minutes after the fire was set. The complaint describes the suspect, who has not been named, making multiple trips to the church between 2:03 and 2:16, breaking a window, pouring accelerant through the opening, and igniting it before fleeing to a nearby field. The church was unable to hold services for around 2 months. The suspect faces 3 counts, including arson of property used in interstate commerce and obstruction of religious freedom by use of fire. The Secretary of State's office in Gladwin is closed for a week due to a remodeling project. That office is located at 675 East Cedar Avenue. Residents, however, can go online to michigan.gov/SOS for most of their transactions. The office will be closed starting next

0: ever Performing Arts Center director, ahead of the scheduled opening of a new performing arts facility later this year. Danielle Hillman brings more than 15 years of arts education experience to the role, including work as director of the Flint Youth Chorus at the Flint School for Performing Arts, theater directing, vocal and piano instruction, and community partnership development across the Great Lakes Bay region. In addition to leading the new center, Hillman will teach choir at Hemlock High School. She's scheduled to begin this month. The new facility is designed to serve as both a student learning space and a community venue for concerts, theater production, and other events. WSGW News Time, 8:34.
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0: 35. Congresswoman Debbie Dingell has written a letter to Governor Gretchen Whitmer urging her to take urgent action over the Women's Huron Valley Correctional Facility, which has seen three deaths in the past month amid concerns over toxic mold, overcrowding, crumbling infrastructure, and abuse. Dingell says Michigan Department of Corrections Director Heidi Washington has promised to make public an environmental assessment of the state's only prison for women in Ypsilanti. Several lawmakers have called for Washington's resignation. Three women have died over the past month with allegations they were not given proper medical care. The flare-up in the conflict with Iran was among topics discussed at a luncheon in Detroit yesterday as the Detroit Economic Club welcomed Michigan U.S. Senator Alyssa Slotkin.
5: During her remarks before the Detroit Economic Club, Michigan U.S. Senator Alyssa Slotkin noted that while the Trump administration works to salvage the fragile U.S.-led ceasefire in place since April in the Middle East, there remain many obstacles to negotiate.
6: You're hearing administration officials trying to calm the waters, trying to preserve what we have of the ceasefire. I think the president wants to bring this to conclusion, but this is the point about warfare and getting into conflict, is when you make that decision, you make a decision not only to control your own actions, but to try and manage what other actors do.
5: John Hewitt for the Michigan News Network.
0: Two people were seriously injured in a crash in Gun Plain Township north of Kalamazoo on Monday. The Allegan County Sheriff's Office says a vehicle heading south on 11th Street failed to yield to a westbound semi-truck that was hauling crushed asphalt. The semi lost control and overturned, spilling the load. The semi driver was pinned in the truck for some time before they were removed. Both drivers were taken to area hospitals with serious injuries. And Charlie, are the fish you pulled from a Michigan waterway safe to eat? Ryan Ricker takes a look at a new safe fish guide.
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7: 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Ryan Recker for the Michigan News Network.
9: Love the title of that, Eat Safe Fish.
0: Yeah, kind of makes me think of Eat, Pray, Love.
9: Well,
10: Hopefully it is all safe. But check, just

0: 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We have weather time on WSJW of 8:39. So let's get to the forecast update. WNEM First Alert meteorologist Matthew Montreux.
1: Scattered showers and a few thunderstorms will be around for this Tuesday. It is going to be pretty humid today as well, with dew points up near 70 degrees, but not exactly hot. We'll have a high of 80, so still warm, of course, but not really, again, a very hot day. Now, with some of the storms today, we are tracking the potential for some very heavy downpours that could bring over an inch of rain. Severe weather still looks unlikely, though, out of any of these storms. For tonight, any showers will end. We'll have a low of 67, then a high of 88 on Wednesday. Very humid tomorrow as well. We could have a cluster of storms in the afternoon, but most storms on Wednesday night, and another round of storms Thursday night. From the First Alert Weather Center, I'm meteorologist Matthew Montreux.
0: So we got a steady barometer of 30 inches of mercury even, and your wind is coming out of the southeast averaging 8. 72 degrees at WSGW, your connection to the Great Lakes Bay region, your connection to the world. No extra messages to report from the National Weather Service, and we like that. We do have some golf to talk as the WSGW Invitational Golf Outing Closest to the Pin Contest continues for a few more minutes, and got a special check-in from the Midland Country Club as the Dow Championship, that ladies golf event, the only tour team event, is going to be going on this week, and we'll have Art Lewis giving us an update on that too. Coming up on WSGW. I got an update for wheat growers. A reminder of the information and registration that's now available online for next Tuesday, June 16th, the Michigan Wheat Program's 14th Annual Summer Field Day. The event is going to be held at the MSU Saginaw Valley Research and Extension Center, Reese Road, Frankenmuth. Check-in 8:15 that morning. Wagon tours of the wheat plots will start at 9. miwheat.org. That's how you do your online information and registration. miwheat.org. 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

0: couple of golf opportunities to talk about here on WSGW. It's you and your morning team. It's your in studio this morning with Charlie and Mike. We have to talk the WSGW Invitational closest to the pin golf, and also take a moment to check in to find out what's going on with the upcoming Dow Championship at the Midland Country Club for the LPGA's team event that's going on this week. Let's start with what's happening. You, Jonathan Dent, front and center this morning in the few minutes we have left for the closest to the pin contest. What's going on as we check in with you now, Jonathan?
1: Yes, we're out here in torrential downpour, high winds, and utter chaos at the Sawmill Golf Club. No, it's really nice morning. Much better than kind of what we might have been expecting as we led up to this morning's festivities. I think we'll make it all the way to 9 o'clock. There were a few raindrops that were falling, but so far the second closest to the pin contest presented by MBS International Airport has been going very smoothly. 10.5 feet, still the score to beat. We've got probably a little bit more than 15 minutes to come on out and try to beat it. We'll be heading in pretty soon. We were packing up pretty quickly because the rain was picking up, but I think we've got kind of a break. There's still some sunshine out here. Not much to speak of in terms of wind. A very nice morning for a closest to the pin contest, and a very nice morning for a chance at $10,000 on a hole-in-one on your first swing. So far, nobody's done it, but hey, it's out there.
0: Glad to hear that the rain has held off. Again, checking radar back here and on the edge. I think you used the borrowed time, and we've borrowed it pretty well this morning. So thanks to those who showed up, and even with the threat of the rain, it's good to know that we were able to squeeze in. We will continue to give, as you said, the opportunities. We're about 16 minutes away. Jonathan, thank you. I'm going to thank you at that point and move on because we have to do another little golf update. By the way, Jonathan mentioned the closest to the pin brought to you by MBS International Airport with Buck Insurance Agency and the hole-in-one contest. Westside Decorating Center and Audio Central Alarm hosting the actual golf outing itself at the Sawmill on June 23rd, and the Buck Insurance Agency with a $25,000 hole-in-one shot at that time. Sawmill. Up until 9 o'clock, a few minutes left. We'll have one more closest to the pin contest next week. Going to be at the Bay City Country Club between 6:30 and 9. Check out the closest to the pin box at WSGW.com. 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All right, we have golf to talk about in a different way. Even though Art Lewis is technically off this week, you are on today. Art Lewis, good morning to you, sir.
2: Good morning, good morning. Coming to you, speaking of golf, I am coming to you from the Midland Country Club, home of the Dow Championship, the LPGA team event. I'm sitting upstairs in the chemistry club in our own suite and looking out over the 18th hole. And across the way, I can see the 14th tee box. And the ladies are doing their practice rounds today. And there's a whole group of them going off 14 right now. Our weather, cloudy. Had maybe a drop or two, but nothing prohibitive. And it looks like it's quit for now. So things will move on today here at the Dow Championship. Tomorrow is the second of the Pro-Ams. Tomorrow is the Dow and Dow Supplier Pro-Am. And then Thursday, Friday, Saturday, Sunday, all the action begins. And if you'd like to get in on the action early, Thursday, our opening ceremony is at 6:45 in the morning. And that's at T1. And you will find me on T1 Thursday, Friday, Saturday, and Sunday. I'm the starter and T1 announcer. So that's what's ahead. It's a busy, busy week here at the Midland Country Club.
0: You will have a special broadcast. As I said, you're technically off your radio shows this week, but today you're joining us because you have a special broadcast coming up.
2: I do. I'll be broadcasting here from the Midland Country Club beginning at 9 o'clock. Tomorrow, Jonathan Dent and Matt Fallon will be along. Also on Thursday, and then Friday, Jonathan Dent will be here. So we have a busy week planned for you from the Midland Country Club.
0: Any information of where we can send people? I know you probably mentioned this, but as long as we're talking on the Morning Team show, for tickets information and such, I'm assuming the online
2: site? I can go to DowChampionship.com. We'll get you all that information. Parking this year is different because parking this year, because of construction on the Buttles Road area near the Dow Diamond, they're not using the Dow Diamond this year. And because the high school is still in operation, they're not using the Dow High School this year. All parking is at the Midland County Fairgrounds. And there are different sections depending on your ticket. You know, there's a section where media can go, and they will guide you when you get there. But again, it's at the Midland County Fairgrounds, and then they have continuous shuttle buses that take you to the entrance to the country club.
0: All right. Never even thought about, with the time frame of the Dow Championships of the year, you still got some schools that are still in session, so... Okay.
2: Yeah, and that kind of some other things going on, so they just decided that they'd move it, and the Midland County Fairgrounds stepped right up to the plate, and so there you go.
0: Well, it can certainly house a number of cars there. So, all right, we will come back your way and get an update before we close out at 9 to make sure we're all set to go for Art Broadcasting from the Midland Country Club and the site of the Dow Championship. That golf going on, and this morning also going on in the last few minutes at the Sawmill with the WSW Closest to the Pin Contest, part of our Winvitational golf outing. A lot of stuff going on with golf this morning. And the weather, again, for the morning, holding out. How nice is that? It's your Morning Team on WSGW. We start going up to the hour, up to the minute with your news and your business and your weather at 8:50.
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4: Good morning for Michigan News Source. I'm David Barr. 37 years after the body of Linda Mateer was found just south of Traverse City, a man has been found guilty of her murder. Stephen Kuhn was found guilty of second-degree murder, which was the lesser charge in the open murder case. Second-degree murder involves an intentional killing without premeditation or extreme recklessness and is punishable by up to life in prison or any term of years a judge orders with the possibility of parole. Kuhn will be sentenced later. Thomas Ludington was back in court in Emmett County on Monday on a probation violation. The 72-year-old federal judge was ordered to appear in 90th District Court after a probation officer alleged Ludington failed to complete court-ordered drug testing during his first week of probation. During the hearing on Monday, Ludington pled not guilty to the new allegations. A hearing date was set for June 22nd. Calhoun County Dispatch is getting a high-tech helper. Katie Hyde has details.
5: A new AI assistant named Callie is now handling non-emergency calls in Calhoun County, answering instantly in more than 45 languages and helping free up dispatchers to focus on 911 emergencies. Officials say the system could automate up to 75% of non-emergency calls, saving dispatchers more than 15 hours a week. I'm Katie Hyde for Michigan News Source.
4: The Washtenaw County Sheriff's Office is facing two lawsuits accusing it of violating whistleblower protection laws. The lawsuits allege that employees were fired for speaking out against hiring practices they claim forced them to lie about unqualified applicants. The Sheriff's Office issued a statement denying any wrongdoing. They went on to say that, quote, many of the allegations raised in the litigation are simply not accurate, and we are confident the evidence will speak for itself. And the Tigers welcome the Twins to Comerica Park for three, first pitch tonight at 6:40. David Barr, Michigan News Source.
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8: I'm Charles Payne, and this is the Fox Business Report.
9: Small business owners were feeling less encouraged by the economy in May. The National Federation of Independent Business says its Small Business Optimism Index declined to a reading of 95.3 last month. Higher fuel prices contributed. More than a third of owners raised prices. A similar number plan increases. Stock futures are recovering ground. Chip stocks NVIDIA, Broadcom, and Micron Technology are rising after Friday's sell-off. Brent crude's price has moderated to $92 a barrel, West Texas Intermediate down to $89 on optimism about possible progress toward resolving the Mideast conflict. And OpenAI, maker of ChatGPT, has confidentially filed for its stock launch. That's your Fox Business Report. I'm Jenny Coselda, invested in you.
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0: 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Here's WNEM First Alert meteorologist Matthew Mondro at 8:55.
11: Some scattered showers and a few thunderstorms will be around for this Tuesday, but severe weather still looks pretty unlikely. If anything, we just have some heavy downpours from the strongest storms because of how much moisture they'll have to feed off of. Speaking of, the humidity is going to be very high today. Dew points near 70 degrees. Not exactly a hot day, though. Just a high of 80, so pretty normal high. And then for tonight, any showers end with a low of 67. And then more storms possible Wednesday and Thursday nights. From the First Alert Weather Center, I'm meteorologist Matthew Mondro.
0: Your temperature is 72 at WSGW. Depending on your location, you might be getting a little rain right now. It's kind of interesting to check radar and seeing how the little systems are popping up. It's not a big overspread blotch, but it's enough that depending on your location in the Great Lakes Bay region, there is some little shower activity in places.
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2: Indeed, and my initial guest this morning, coming up right after the news at 9, Jim Fitterling, President and CEO of Dow, will join us later on in that hour. We're going to talk to the club pro here at the Midland Country Club, Jim Fitters, And then at 10:10 this morning from Outlier, their communications director, Jeremy Friedman, joins me again from last year. It was a great conversation. We'll look forward to that coming up this morning. And also, I think we do have something on Focus. I'm not sure what it is, but I'll find out.
0: I believe Carleton Public Schools are going to be highlighted on Focus.
2: Carleton Public Schools. Sounds right.
0: All ahead with Art Lewis this morning. Again, he's broadcasting today in this special broadcast he has this morning, though he'll be off for the rest of the week doing his work with the Dow Championship, the team event for the LPGA at the Midland Country Club. Let's get out in song as we do. Birthday song. He is 59 years old, the bassist of Toad the Wet Sprocket. Dean Dinning is 59 years old. Always loved the name of the band, Toad the Wet Sprocket. And the song, pretty good too, from 1992, All I Want.

0: Toad the Wet Sprocket and bassist Dean Dinning celebrating a 59th birthday today. The song All I Want. On to the news on WSGW. 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
2: From ABC News, I'm Sherry Preston. For the first time ever, two pilots have been saved by an unmanned drone boat. Their chopper went down near the Strait of Hormuz. The crew was able to climb aboard the unmanned boat, which then delivered them to shore. ABC Chief Global Affairs Correspondent Martha Raddatz is in Jerusalem.
3: We do not know whether this helicopter was shot down or whether this was mechanical difficulty, but these Apache helicopters have been aggressively patrolling the Strait of Hormuz looking for Iranian small boats. This comes in a part of a very high tension, and it has gone back down again in the last few days.
2: President Trump telling ABC News he warned Israeli Prime Minister Benjamin Netanyahu not to hurt his efforts to get a peace deal through with Iran. The president talking with ABC's Jonathan Carl by phone.
4: He said that he told Netanyahu, you know, do what's in your best judgment, but don't hurt the deal. I don't want the deal to be hurt. And clearly Trump felt that an Israeli counterstrike would hurt the deal. But the Israelis went through and struck again. The president had a subsequent conversation with Netanyahu, and that eventually led to where we are now, which is both sides actually did stop.
2: Sources say Speaker of the House Mike Johnson is scheduled to meet with the president today at the White House to discuss the naming of Bill Pulte as acting director of national intelligence. Several members of Congress have revolted over the pick, which has thrown a wrench into momentum to reauthorize the Foreign Intelligence Surveillance Act, or FISA. Grocery chain Kroger will pay $1 million to settle a false advertising lawsuit alleging the company was incorrectly reporting calorie counts on its Kroger-branded products. A new CDC report is suggesting a correlation between the invention of the iPhone and declining birth rates in the United States. Researchers say there's been a 23% drop in fertility rates since the year the iPhone was released in 2007. This is ABC News.
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3: Cloudy skies and 74 degrees at 9:05. Good morning, I'm Mike Burchett. Saginaw voters will decide in November whether to eliminate a $3.8 million annual property tax collection freeze that has been in place since 1979. The Saginaw City Council voted 9-0 Monday to put the question on the ballot. The proposal targets only the dollar cap, leaving the city's 7.5 mil tax rate limit untouched. Critics of the freeze argue it has locked property tax revenues at nearly five-decade-old levels, while municipal costs have risen steadily. Saginaw residents have rejected attempts to repeal the cap seven times, most recently in 2009 by a 3-1 margin. A state representative had pursued legislation targeting the caps earlier this year, and an advisory committee held a public meeting on the issue last year, both reflecting renewed momentum to overturn the policy. A Gladwin man died on Saturday after crashing an ATV on private property in Sage Township in Gladwin County. Deputies responded to the scene at around 10:40 a.m. Saturday, where 23-year-old Jared Guan had been riding a Yamaha quad runner when the crash occurred. Life-saving efforts were unsuccessful. Guan was pronounced dead at the scene. The crash remains under investigation. The Castle Museum in Saginaw is offering a $20 per person evening event at on July 8th that pairs beverage flights with live historical interpreter presentations spanning nearly 250 years of American history. Guests at Flights of Freedom can choose from hard cider, beer, or non-alcoholic lemonade while encountering portrayals of Thomas Jefferson, Elizabeth Cady Stanton, Frederick Douglass, Abraham Lincoln, Martin Luther King Jr., Shirley Chisholm, and Harvey Milk. Each interpreter will deliver a portion of a famous speech reflecting their vision of freedom. The event runs from 6 to 8 p.m. and is part of the America 250 celebration. Space is limited and pre-registration is required at castlemuseum.org. 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
3: This time, 9:08. The weather forecast is next. After deliberating for just 2 days, a Northern Michigan jury found Stephen Kuhn guilty of killing Linda Mateer, a Traverse City mother of five, in 1989. Jurors found Kuhn guilty of second-degree murder. He faces up to life in prison with the possibility of parole. Prosecutors presented DNA testing of a hair found in Kuhn's vehicle, witness testimony, and evidence gathered during the original investigation. Kuhn's lawyers questioned the witness's credibility and the significance of the forensic evidence. It's another reminder to talk to loved ones about scams. Here's Michigan News Network's Ryan Recker.
6: It's an ongoing plea, but at least this one ended with some good news. A 69-year-old woman from Elba Township answering an email from a scammer, giving them information that let them access her bank account. The scammers then stole nearly $50,000. She called the Lapeer County Sheriffs, who were able to track the fraud to California, freeze that account, and get most of the money back. That doesn't always happen, but since she moved quickly, it helped greatly. Here's Detective Sergeant Troy Covert.
7: Frauds and the scams are abundant, to say the least. It's becoming a real problem, and it's critical to talk to your loved ones about these type of scams. 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
6: Ryan Recker for the Michigan News Network.
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8: Here's your WSGW weatherology forecast. We'll see periods of showers and thunderstorms here for today with cloudy sky conditions and a high into the mid-80s. Winds out of the south around 5 to 15 miles per hour, gusting as high as 20. Then for tonight, a chance for showers and storms, cloudy with a low around 66. Wednesday skies will become mostly sunny, high of 91 degrees, chance for rain and storms Wednesday night. Thursday, a chance for rain early on, skies will become mostly sunny, high around 92. Friday, slight chance for rain early, becoming sunny, high around 83 degrees. I'm meteorologist Jennifer Wojcicki with the WSGW Weatherology Forecast. Currently, it's 73.
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9: 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And a good morning to you. Welcome to this Tuesday edition of the Art Lewis Show. On the road today to the Midland Country Club, home of this year's Dow Championship, the LPGA team event. The only one on tour that is a team event goes on all this week. The actual tournament starts Thursday, runs through Sunday. And you will see 144 of the world's best athletes. These young women can really play the game of golf. And as is the custom when we are out here every year, and we've been doing this since the very beginning, we are pleased to welcome to the program this morning the CEO of Dow. We say good morning to Jim Fitterling.
10: Good morning, Art. Thank you for being out here. You got a great window to the world today, the 18th green.
9: Beautiful view out here, and the course is in great shape. Played it yesterday, and it's just a wonderful course.
10: It's in great shape. Greg Pattinson, who is our club superintendent, has got this place in super shape. It's a little firm and a little bit fast on the greens.
9: It was, but yesterday we were playing with Lauren Viduna, and she said it was firm early on, but she said it started to soften up.
10: There you go.
9: So. She had a good day.
10: Yeah, we got a little rain last night. We needed it. It was a nice nice shower, so hopefully we dodge the rain today, and if we got a little bit tonight, that'd be okay.
9: Let's go back to the beginning. I know we've talked about this before, but this is the seventh edition of the Dow Championship. Started before COVID, then had to take a break. What brought Dow into the LPGA world?
10: Well, we'd always sponsored players. We sponsored Suzanne Pedersen for better part of her career. And when we had remodeled the Midland Country Club and opened it up in 2010, we had talked about the possibility for the club to host events. And I think at the time we were thinking about could it host a Golf Association of Michigan events, other things like that. So I had Suzanne come out one time and I said, what would you think? Could we handle an LPGA tournament here? It's not a super long course. It's got its challenges, really. It's tight. Yeah. The rough and the greens are really the defense on the course. But she came out and she played a few rounds and she said, I think this would be great. We talked about the team format, which was immediately appealing. And so that began a series of discussions, and then before you knew it, we had reached an agreement with the LPGA to bring the team event back. They, in history, they had a team event years ago. I forget, maybe back in the 50s, but it had gone away. The Solheim Cup is tremendously popular with the ladies. They love that feel and that format. And this gives an opportunity for them to play together. Sometimes they'll pair up and, you know, two that went to college together, or sisters or two that are from the same town or country will pair up together. And it has that kind of an international competitive feel to it. So something between like the World Cup in soccer and the Solheim Cup in golf. And then we'll get Solheim Cup captains out here that like to see how the players do together. And it's an opportunity for them, and they don't get opportunities to see them play in pairs.
9: And you get some, you know, high-ranking players. We've got number one, Nelly Korda, coming in. This tournament has had the ability to draw some big names. And this year, Julie Inkster is playing, which is how rare.
10: Yeah, that is a great story. So I saw Julie down at in Houston, just in front of the Chevron, and she mentioned to me that she wanted to come back up and play. And I said, okay, who are you thinking about playing with? And she said Angel Yin, and I guess they've had a relationship for a long time. She's kind of mentored Angel onto the tour. The two of them, if you don't know the two of them, they are funny. And Julie's got energy like crazy. And so, you know, hopefully we'll get them mic'd up maybe a little bit so we can hear some of the conversation. They'd be good to follow around. That would be a good group to follow. We've got two past winners here, the Jutanagarn sisters from Thailand. They were winners in 21. They're here. Jin Hee Im and Somi Lee, who won in 25 last year, are back together. Jasmine Suvarnabhumi, who won in 2019, the very first year, with, at that time, Sydney Clanton was her partner. She's back with another partner. And Lizette Salas, who played with Jennifer Kupcho in 22, she won, and she's back. But we got a huge list. 17 major champions are here, including Julie, who's a World Golf Hall of Famer. Lexi Thompson is back. Lexi Thompson and Megan Kang are back playing together. So you're going to have some great pairings out here. You're going to see a lot of great golf. You've got three of this year's winners. Nellie just won the U.S. Women's Open. Yeah. She's won four events this year, two majors.
9: She's a solid number one.
10: Absolutely. And you've got Hyojun Kim, who just won the Fortinet Founders Cup and the Ford Championship, and Celine Boutier, who won the ShopRite out in the Northeast. They're going to be here as well. So you've got some great teams, and then we've got the Dow sponsor invite teams, the Caribbean, Abe and Gerlene Kaur, who we've sponsored, and they play on the Epson Tour. And that's an opportunity. One of the things that happens with this event, because of the pairing system, they go down the order of the LPGA play, so they have a ranking order. And with 72 teams, you'll go 1 through 36. They'll invite their partners, and we just keep going down the list until we fill the field. And then we keep our sponsor invites. So it gives sometimes a player who might have a hard time to get in an event an opportunity to play an event, get some points, get some experience, and get a chance to win.
9: And just so people understand how good this tournament is, the very first year of this tournament, it was selected as the tournament of the year for the gals. They picked it themselves.
10: It's a very popular tournament on tour. I give Carlos Padilla and our team credit for the improvements that they make every year. It's always ranked as one of the best stops on tour. It feels like a major. The purse is just outside the majors, so four majors, and then the purse here is right behind it. It's something we want to try to keep committed to keep that purse up there. That attracts the players as well.
9: I'm going to take a break. The other commitment that Dow has made in this tournament is education and sustainability and veterans, and we'll get to all of those after these notes here on the Art Lewis Show as we broadcast from the Midland Country Club, home of this year's Dow Championship.
11: Send someone now. He's going to break the...
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3: I'm Charles Payne, and this is the Fox Business Report.
4: Small business owners were feeling less encouraged by the economy in May. The National Federation of Independent Business says its Small Business Optimism Index declined to a reading of 95.3 last month. Higher fuel prices contributed. More than a third of owners raised prices. A similar number plan increases. Stock futures are recovering ground. Chip stocks, Nvidia, Broadcom, and Micron Technology are rising after Friday's sell-off. Brent crude's price has moderated to $92 a barrel, West Texas Intermediate down to $89 on optimism about possible progress toward resolving the Mideast conflict. And OpenAI, maker of ChatGPT, has confidentially filed for its stock launch. That's your Fox Business Report. I'm Jenny Coselda, invested in you.
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9: 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In 1927, Congress passed a law barring mailing concealable firearms unless they were from licensed dealers. It was an effort to curb crime. The Department of Justice has revisited that law, arguing it violates the Second Amendment. Under proposed new rules, someone could sell and ship a handgun to a person within state lines. Across state lines, there would be further restrictions. Currently, some firearms, like long-barreled rifles and shotguns, can be mailed. However, they must be unloaded and securely packaged. Similar protections would be in place for handguns. Firearm groups applaud the proposed change, while gun safety organizations express concern. The WSGW online poll question for you, should the United States Postal Service be allowed to mail handguns? Vote yes, vote no, vote I'm not sure. Vote at WSGW.com, scrolling down the homepage to find the online poll box.
10: Hi, we're back with you here on the Art Lewis Show from the Midland Country Club, home of this year's Dow Championship. With me, the CEO of Dow, he is Jim Fitterling. From the beginning of this tournament, there have been some notables. One, sustainability was very important, and you got so good at it that now you teach the rest of the league how to do it.
11: Yeah, we were the sustainability partner for the LPGA Tour. We played that role with the U.S. Olympics before, and so we brought that into golf. We became geo-certified, the first event to become geo-certified, and now we work on with the Council for Sustainable Sports. And we go out to other tournaments and try to teach them what we do. You know, we recycle all the materials that we use here. Last year, we recycled 93.5% of everything that we used on the course. You'll see big efforts around the food and beverage areas. Of course, all the fitting out that we do, we reuse signage. We reuse as much as we can every year.
10: Was it the first or second year? All of the bunting around all of the stands made them into golf tees.
11: Yeah, it still gets collected up. Shubon is our partner for doing that, and they still collect that up and they recycle it. They recycle it into a host of other materials. But it goes into sustainable agriculture on the turf management. And of course, agriculture has become, you know, very sophisticated in terms of precise management of how you apply fertilizers and pesticides, how you apply products that are not pesticides to try to control certain diseases on the turf, how you manage the water. People probably don't know here, but we have a membrane bioreactor here at the club. So whenever we take water and we wash off equipment when it comes in off the field, we collect all that. We treat it, and then we use that. We'll blend that back to make up fertilizer or other products that have to go onto the course, so we don't discharge anything out to the environment or to the storm system, and certainly not to the creek. So those are all things that we can do to make a big impact, and it's been helpful to other tour events as well.
10: One of the other things is your STEM Center, and it's so fitting for Dow to have a STEM Center.
11: Number one, this is a family event. So if you want to do something with your family, and there's something for everybody to do out here, bring them out to the tournament. The kids will have a blast. You will have a blast in the STEM Center. Palmer Holland, which is a distributor for us, and Case Systems, who makes a product that's used in the STEM Center, a kind of a table that's used in manufacturing environments, are the sponsors of the STEM Center. And it is a labor of love by our own research team. We've got the Saginaw STEM group in there, First Robotics of the Great Lake Bay region, Square One Network, SVSU, and University of Michigan. And they put together some really cool programming. So we have a Build It, Move It station, which you can build solar-powered cars and boats and actually operate them. A car mechanic pit stop. A coding, computer coding, and paper airplane activation system. The University of Michigan Millennium World Solar Car is in there, and the team that built it and put it together and races it is there with them.
10: I'm assuming at 83 I'm too old to play with all those toys.
11: No, you would be surprised. I'm going to go there after I get done here, because this is my favorite stop on the Code Breakers, cyber and cypher quest thing. Circuit Safari, a conductivity lab looking at, you know, how electricity works. Drone Dash, flight skills with the drones. Controlling the power of light. A lot of people won't know this, but Dow Corning silicones are used in LED lighting. So if you think about all the modern LED lighting at Loon Stadium, colored lighting for special things, lower energy, more controllable, your headlamps in your car. We control all that through, you know, putting the light through silicone filaments. And so they get a chance to play with that hands-on here. So it gives them a chance to work with things with their hands in real life, see if they're interested in it. And we bring, in addition to the children that show up and the youth that show up with their parents for the tournament, the camps that are running in Midland and Bay City and Saginaw through the summer, they will show up and they will go through the STEM Center as well.
10: That's where your scientists and engineers are coming from.
11: Absolutely, and you have to get people interested early. And you know what it is with kids today, you want to find out what their passion is, what motivates them, what turns them on.
10: Other than their thumbs.
11: Yeah, well, It's a skill that I'm not very good at, but it's a skill that is in great demand these days. So the news report this morning that said helicopter went down and two people got picked up by an unmanned drone.
10: Yep.
11: And the you know, the crew got saved by an unmanned drone. Somebody's back there controlling that and taking that drone in to pick them up.
10: That's amazing. The other thing that we want to talk about, we don't ever want to forget them, is the veterans. You made a point of this tournament being very welcoming to veterans.
11: Veterans, all military personnel and veterans are invited. Your entrance is free of charge. Kelly Services, which is temporary services, and you know, they amplify our own Dow workforce at quite a few sites around the world. They sponsor the veterans tent every year. It's over by the 17th green. It's not very far from where you enter the tournament. It's in a great area. Each veteran will get a complimentary guest ticket to bring somebody in with them. The veterans area, they've got a very shaded viewing deck. It's handicap accessible, and they've got unlimited food and beverage in there. And so if you're a veteran or you're an active duty military personnel and you want to come to the tournament, come on out. We're glad to have you. You'll have a great time. They're also going to have an event on trying to find out here. I think it is on PGA Hope. Friday and Saturday is the PGA of America Golf Professionals. PGA Hope is helping our patriots everywhere. They're going to have an event on Friday, and then on Saturday they'll be here for the three-hole challenge. So it's, you know, there's a lot to do for the veterans.
10: Special Olympians involved.
11: Special Olympians are going to be here on Saturday. That's a highlight of the year. The Special Olympics comes out, but they do a three-hole challenge on 16, 17, and 18. Three tough finishing holes here, but the Island Green on 18 is a highlight for everybody.
10: Just for the public's knowledge, today is closed to the public. Tomorrow is open to the public, but it's the second of the pro-ams. Tomorrow it's Dow suppliers and everyone. And then Thursday, Friday, Saturday, Sunday, it all gets underway. You and I will see each other at 6:45 on Thursday morning.
11: Right and early on Thursday morning. Yep.
10: Jim, before I let you go, I'd be remiss if I didn't ask about your forthcoming sort of semi-retirement as you step away from the CEO position and become executive chair. How long a career with Dow?
11: 42 and a half years right now.
10: And what brought you to this point where you said, time to step aside?
11: Well, a few things. You know, we spun out about 8 years ago out of the Dow DuPont merger. We had a real good run.

0: started, and I need to get it to a certain point to wrap that up. But Karen's running the day-to-day business, and she's doing a great job. You know, we got good outlook for the second quarter. Obviously, what's happening in Iran and, you know, with the supply situation there has tightened things up pretty significantly in our markets. But demand is good. The innovation pipeline is good. We got a great team. Her team is in place when she starts on July 1. And just a big thanks to my team that was with us through DowDuPont, putting the whole new Dow together, spinning it out, getting it stable, and then managing it through this cycle.
1: Well, it's been my experience that a good company is always run by good people, and you exemplify that. It's been a pleasure knowing you. I'd like to keep that relationship up, and wish you nothing but the best in the future, Jim.
0: Same to you, Art. It's been a real pleasure. It's been nice to get to know you and spend time with you, and you become a real friend to us. You've always been, and the station has been, a huge supporter of this event. But I think more than anything else, I think, you know, you're a voice to a lot of people in the region, and it's an opportunity for us to talk to people that we don't get to talk to all the time. And so I appreciate you having us on, and you being willing to talk to us about things that are happening here and in the world.
1: Best of luck to you in the future, Jim.
0: Thanks, Art.
1: Jim Fitterling, CEO of Dow, soon to be the executive chair. We thank you for joining us today. We'll take a break, be back, and then we'll tell you what's ahead.
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5: Hi, we're back with you here at the Midland Country Club, home of the Dow Championship, the LPGA team event. And with me is the pro here at the Midland Country Club from the PGA. We say good morning to Jim Dieters.
6: Thank you, Art. It's always a pleasure sitting here this time of year, and so exciting time for Midland here.
5: What's the challenge of keeping a golf course in the condition this course is in, which is pretty doggone good?
6: Yeah. We got our new superintendent, Greg Patterson. He's been with us 2 years. He came from Ohio, where they did have an LPGA event there also.
5: So he knows the championship feel of the course then?
6: Knows the rules officials, knows the ones that come in, you know, a couple weeks earlier just to take a look at the golf course. So he's spot on, and it just keeps getting better. I think these cultural practices that they do year and year and year, it just keeps getting better. Yeah, it's tremendous.
5: It's amazing. You walk on grass on these golf courses and you can't believe it. You know, it's just perfection.
6: Yeah, they're living.
5: I played well yesterday. I played it yesterday.
6: Yeah.
5: It was great.
6: Yeah. They're living plants, right? And people think you just show up and it's going to be beautiful. But the amount of work that they're doing at 6, 7 in the morning, and this week, shoot, they'll be out there probably at 5 in the morning cutting the greens with lights. And they show up and it's daylight and it's beautiful. So it's an amazing process.
5: You've been around it a while. How's the golf industry doing? It went through a period a few years ago of a downturn. All of a sudden, it looks like it's on an upswing. Courses are selling memberships like crazy.
6: Yeah, it's we're nearly full, which would be 430 full golf members. But I think everybody said it. I think when COVID came and we were locked in our houses, that was really the only thing that people could do to get outside and do something, and it's rekindled that love for the game and the fun that they have on the golf course. And it's here we are in 2026, and it's still continuing.
5: Let me ask a little controversy. As a PGA professional, how do you look at the LIV tournament?
6: Yeah.
5: And what's going to happen to it now that the Saudis have withdrawn their money? What would you like to see happen to those players?
6: Wow. The game, the amount of money has changed the not only golf, but the whole face of sports. Look at college sports now. It's a mess. And we can sit here and I don't know. I really don't. Obviously, they were going to take the big package money and don't have to worry about money the rest of their life. But now, at the end of the day, I know athletes like to compete against the best players in the world. I don't know if they lose that opportunity to compete against the best players in the world week in, week out. But, gosh, it's a tough one. It really is.
5: I talked a number of years ago, as a matter of fact, sitting on the porch here in the clubhouse. I spent about an hour with Corey Pavin.
6: Yeah.
5: And not on the air. We were just socializing. And we started talking about it because the live was fairly fresh then. It was like maybe a year old. And I asked him, as a PGA professional, what do you think about it? He said, well, he says, I got to be honest, I'm neutral. And the reason is, it's providing opportunity for some of these players. They can sign up for the live, get a pile of money up front, be set for life, and not have to worry about it. Whereas on the PGA Tour, you got to earn every penny, you know. So he says, I understand it. But he also said, I'm not sure what the future of it is.
6: Sure.
5: And here we are today.
6: Yeah.
5: Here we are today.
6: Yeah, Corey's, I've been very fortunate. I've qualified for a couple of PGA championships, and I've played practice rounds with Corey, and his perspective of everything going on with the Champions Tour and through the PGA Tour. I've had lunch with him, and it's just amazing the conversations they have at those lunch tables about what's happened, where it was, and where it's going. Yeah.
5: Yeah, and these are the things you never hear.
6: No.
5: You know, these are their private thoughts.
6: Yeah, yeah, yeah.
5: Because you have to believe that it created some consternation inside the sport, you know.
6: Absolutely, yeah. Everybody wants to, at the end of the day, they want all the money.
5: It's all about money.
6: Follow the money.
5: All right, we'll take a quick break. We'll be back with Jim Teeters. He is the pro here at the Midland Country Club.
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3: Millions of birds are soaring over Michigan this week. 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
3: No. In fact, I can tell you, according to the research, it says basically the birds that are flying over Michigan at night, northern house wrens, blue-gray gnat catchers, pectoral sandpipers, and others. And tonight, supposed to have, it says here, 5.5 million birds migrating.
4: Wow.
3: Yeah. The birds are guided by stars, the Earth's magnetic field, and sounds. 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We often talk about some of the celestial availabilities of things you can see in the sky.
4: 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It's a plane. It's a bird.
5: I was thinking the same thing. It's a bird. It's a plane.
3: No, it's just a bird.
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7: Thank you, Bill, and we are back with you here at the Midland Country Club as today is practice round day for the LPGA tournament players. With me is Jim Dieters. He is the head pro here at the Midland Country Club. And you've been kicking around this game, as you said, for 40-some-odd years. What was it that drew you to it when you were a young man?
8: My dad was a school teacher, so he had the summers off, and I was the youngest of four kids, and my mom wanted someone out of the house, so he had a part-time job at the golf course, and he had to pull me out of the house, and I just hung around there. And I think being a 9, 10, 11-year-old, you know, got you all the adults keeping you in line. You couldn't goof around, so that's kind of how I learned the game and played with a lot of adults at a very young age and just kind of learned things the right way.
7: What point in your life did you say I can make a career out of it?
8: I haven't figured that one out yet. No. it's a job of passion. You know, I think
7: it really
8: anybody.
7: Is, isn't it?
8: Yeah, I think anybody that's been in it for a long time, you have that passion. You know, I spent 15 years at Desert Mountain in Arizona as a full-time instructor, and you get invested in people and you want them to do well and you get excited when they do well. But I would say at age 24 is when I got into it and went through the old system of school one, school two, and then interviewed for school three. So back in...
7: That's the PGA tier system, right?
8: Exactly, yeah. They do it a lot different now, and there's no doubt the professionals coming out of the new system they're much more ready for what we go through day to day. Back then was just
7: Yeah, people have to realize when you go to the PGA schools, it's not all about swinging the club. It's business.
8: This is
7: a business.
8: It is a business. That's correct. And I think the younger kids too, and just the way things fold. When I was in it, most people went from playing into the business, and I think now kids go into the business and learn how to play. You know, they have to pass a PAT test.
7: My son, when he went in, You had to shoot two rounds of 78 or less, and that would exempt you from further play testing.
8: Correct.
7: If you shot one round and one over, you make it into the PGA program, but at the end you'd have to take another playing test.
8: It's not easy.
7: I mean, and they expect you to do certain things in certain ways.
8: Yeah. When I went through my PAT, I was working at Treetops. That's where I really got in the business, working for Rick Smith and Henry Young up there. And I played the Michigan Open, and they took, if you passed, if you made it through the cut at the Michigan Open, they took that as your PAT. So, so I was at the Bear that time, so that's how basically I got my PAT passed. Yeah.
7: As a pro, what do you tell players who somehow think that it's the club, not the brain?
8: I always tell the people that I work with, we want to get to the point where it becomes mental and then work through that. You know, if you have all the skills and then work through that mental side of it to put yourself in the position to relax and trust what you've done. You know, we go through working through mechanics. Hopefully they become unconscious competence, and then we work with the emotion. So there's so many aspects to any sport, but golf, that ball's not moving when it's
7: set there. It's in your head.
8: Oh, yeah.
7: I have a saying that a very expensive club in the hands of a poor swing makes a very expensive bad shot.
8: I love that.
7: It's true.
8: It is. I've never heard that one. That's great.
7: You know, I'm 83. Yeah. I don't play like I used to. You lose a lot of yardage. And yet, these first two rounds that I've played this year, I discovered something, and it changed my game.
8: Wow.
7: I stare at the golf ball.
8: You do? Yeah.
7: I stare at the golf ball, and it has totally changed my game.
8: Wow.
7: So, it made me feel good.
8: Yeah.
7: Just a little thing like that that I never thought of, you know?
8: Yeah.
7: Everybody says, keep your head down, keep your head down, you know? Okay, yeah, but you swing the club, and you're looking for the ball, you know, and I just force myself to stare at it.
8: Wow. So that must keep you in your posture, and you see club and ball. And,
7: and now I want to play more golf.
8: That's great.
7: Unfortunately, yesterday, they didn't allow us old folks to play from the front tees. What's that about, Mr. Dieter?
8: Well, we'll have to work on that next year.
7: It was funny because our pro, obviously, and all the males had to shoot from the back tees. Only the amateur females could go up to the front tees.
8: Yes, yes.
7: I'm going, wait a minute here.
8: We use a thing at MCC called age plus index. So if your age plus your index exceed 94, you can play from T3. And then we got parameters for T2, T1, and then our tournament tees. Yeah. So.
7: Well, Jim, look, first of all, thanks for hosting us and allowing the LPGA to use this beautiful course.
8: Man, I'll tell you, we're so blessed here. Our department heads, Nate, our chef, Melissa that runs the clubhouse, and all the members that are volunteering, that are putting...
7: I noticed that.
8: Oh, my gosh. They're 12, 14, 15 hours a day here. Yeah. And, wow.
7: I'll see you, sir. On the course, my friend.
8: Okay, take care. Thank
7: Jim Dieter's here at this beautiful Midland Country Club. We'll be back.
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1: Do it for this hour of the Art Lewis Show. Jeremy Friedman from Outlier in the LPGA joins me next hour.
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3: From ABC News, I'm Sherry Preston. A week after the California primaries, it appears that former reality star Spencer Pratt will not be in the runoff for the mayor of Los Angeles. It's projected that Democratic Councilwoman Nithya Raman will face incumbent Karen Bass. As for the amount of time it took to count the ballots, which President Trump and some Republicans are questioning, ABC's Trevor Ault in L.A. says it's really no surprise.
4: We know there's been a lot of questions on why it's taking California so long to count the votes. Well, 80% of voters here vote by mail, and ballots postmarked by election day can arrive as late as today and still be counted. Plus, election workers are cross-checking the signatures on all of those mail-in ballots. It is not a very fast process, but it is meant to prevent voter fraud.
3: It's primary day in several states today, including Maine, where voters will decide if Graham Plattner should get the nod on the Democratic side of the Senate race, despite recent controversies. A pair of U.S. Army pilots pulled out of the water near the Strait of Hormuz after their Apache helicopter went down. Sources tell ABC they were rescued by a U.S. Navy surface drone. That in the midst of the shaky U.S.-Iran ceasefire.
5: The fierce missile attacks between Israel and Iran had tested the ceasefire and threatened to push the Middle East back into a full-blown war. After Iran fired a barrage of missiles at Israel over the weekend, the president tried to convince Israel not to strike back, telling Axios, "I'm calling Netanyahu right now and telling him not to attack Iran in response." But the Israeli prime minister defied Trump, firing back at Iran anyway.
3: ABC's Mary Bruce. The House Oversight Committee interviewing Leslie Groff today. She's Jeffrey Epstein's former executive assistant.
6: After Epstein died by suicide in jail, prosecutors identified Groff as a potential co-conspirator. But she faced no criminal charges. This is the second time she'll face questions about Epstein, but the first since talking to the FBI 5 years ago.
3: That's Aaron Katursky. This is ABC News.
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9: Warmer weather is here and associate.
10: The name of the game in farming is profit. And if you want to put more profit into farming, get the help and season sound advice you need from the pros at Star of the West. Sure, the question of selling or storing your harvest is an important one. And Star of the West with today's technology can give you the up-to-the-minute information you need to make the right decision, one that certainly affects profits. That's just one reason why you should take your corn, your soybeans, any of your crops to Star of the West. The other is well-trained, experienced, knowledgeable people who are true professionals in agribusiness. Star of the West offers you stability that no other firm in the area can approach. This means that people who are in the same positions year after year get to know your needs better and in general know the business better. Since 1870, Star of the West has been and continues to be the one to trust. Star of the West, keeping the valley growing since 1870. Frankenmuth, Reese, Richville, Guerra, and Cass City.

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2: Cloudy skies, light rain, and 75 degrees at 10:05. Good morning, I'm Mike Percha. Surveillance footage led investigators to a 50-year-old Cotchville Township man who is now charged in connection with a fatal stabbing at a Saginaw Township mobile home park last Thursday. Kevin Keener was arraigned Monday on open murder and evidence tampering charges following the death of 33-year-old Brandon Armstrong, who was found with multiple stab wounds in the driveway of a Lawndale Estates residence in the 4500 block of Ashwood Drive West. According to an article by MLive, police say Keener drove to the residence following a heated phone argument with a woman who lived there, and then Armstrong attempted to intervene, which led to the stabbing. Keener allegedly fled the scene, discarding a folding utility knife from his vehicle window and placing his clothes in a backyard burn pit before police arrived. He was arrested at his home within hours. He's been denied bond in Saginaw County District Court. A plea arrangement will keep a Mount Pleasant woman's jail sentence under a year in connection with the drowning death of an infant in her care. Police say 27-year-old Angela Dean left an 11-month-old girl unattended in a bathtub at a South Oak Street apartment in the early morning hours of July 4th last year. The infant was found unresponsive around 2 a.m. and was pronounced dead at a hospital after CPR efforts at the scene failed. Dean pleaded no contest Monday in Isabella County Circuit Court to a second-degree child abuse with an agreed sentence of up to 11 months. A charge of involuntary manslaughter was dismissed as part of a plea arrangement. Sentencing is scheduled for July 13th. Bay City manager Dana Muscat replacement as the manager remains undecided after commissioners voted Monday to bring two finalists back for a second round of interviews rather than make a hire. Muscat has held the position since 2017 and has agreed to stay on temporarily after retiring in March. Richard Heyman of Good Marketing and Brian Chapman, city manager of Sault Ste. Marie, were advanced by a 6-1 vote with two abstentions following about 70 minutes of deliberation. An earlier motion to offer the job directly to Heyman was withdrawn after commissioners pushed for a broader discussion. No date has been set for the second round of interviews. 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
2: 10:08, the weather forecast is coming up. A dog suffered non-fatal injuries after reportedly trying to protect its family during an altercation. James Vignow was asked to leave a friend's home in Warren after making inappropriate comments May 17th. He allegedly pulled a knife and slashed it toward a man and his daughter. The dog came out to protect the family and was stabbed twice in the mouth and once on the nose. Vignow was bound over on June 4th on a count of second-degree killing or torturing animals and two counts of assault with a dangerous weapon. His arraignment was scheduled for June 15th. There will be a big celebration at the Gordie Howe International Bridge this Friday. Michigan News Network's Tim Pamplin has the story.
6: It's quite the thing.
7: It certainly is something to behold. That's Joe Brewer. He lives here in southwest Detroit, and he says this Friday's ribbon cutting at the bridge will be one step closer to the grand opening that the Detroit News is now reporting will occur on Monday.
6: Sounds like it's getting real close.
7: The ribbon cutting set for Friday, now we're hearing the bridge will officially open to traffic this Monday. Reporting from the Detroit River at Delray Park, Tim Pamplin for the Michigan News Network.
2: Border Patrol agents seized branches containing tiny insects at Detroit Metro Airport. According to a post on X, a passenger from Serbia declared dry plants for a flower show. An agricultural inspection uncovered a suitcase that had freshly cut tree branches teeming with tiny exotic insects. A video of the branches and the insects can be found on social media. WSGW News Time 1010, I'm Mike Percha.
8: Here's your WSGW weatherology forecast. We'll see periods of showers and thunderstorms here for today with cloudy sky conditions and a high into the mid-80s. Winds out of the south around 5 to 15 miles per hour, gusting as high as 20. Then for tonight, a chance for showers and storms, cloudy with a low around 66. Wednesday, skies will become mostly sunny, high of 91 degrees, chance for rain and storms Wednesday night. Thursday, a chance for rain early on, skies will become mostly sunny, high around 92. Friday, slight chance for rain early, becoming sunny, high around 83 degrees. I'm meteorologist Jennifer Wojcicki with the WSGW Weatherology Forecast. Currently, it's 74.
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9: 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Good morning to you. Welcome to hour number two of the Art Lewis Show. Nice to have you with us this morning. Broadcasting from the Midland Country Club, home of this year's Dow Championship, the seventh time the LPGA team event comes to Midland. And with me this morning, a guy I met last year, works for Outlier, which is the company that manages the tournament for Dow. I spent 15 years or more with the Golf Channel in public relations, has done NBC stuff, and he is currently vice president of public relations for Outlier, and he has this infectious smile.
10: Thank you, Art. Appreciate that.
9: He is Jeremy Friedman. Jeremy, thank you. Good to see you again, my friend.
10: Good to see you, too. Glad you're here. I love the...
9: I'm glad I'm anywhere at 83, actually.
10: Yep. We have the best seat in the house, and we have the best view currently. We are currently looking at overlooking the 18th green, seeing players practice, and checking out the greens and getting ready for play this week.
9: Yeah, we should explain to everybody. We're upstairs in what's called the Chemistry Club here at the Country Club. And this is the part that's reserved for Dow employees.
10: Correct.
9: Normally.
10: Correct.
9: They open it up to the media for the tournament.
10: Yep.
9: And we are in one of the suites looking out over the 18th.
10: It couldn't be a
9: better place to sit.
10: 100%. It is a great perch. And, yeah, we are super appreciative to Dow for letting us use their space this week for the media center and for all the media interviews this week.
9: So let's talk for a bit before we get into the nitty-gritty of the tournament and some of the players. Talk about Outlier, what it is and what it does.
10: Outlier is we're a sports and entertainment marketing agency. We are as you mentioned at the top, we manage the Dow Championship, so we're the tournament operator for the Dow Championship. We manage seven events on the LPGA Tour. We also manage a PGA Tour Champions event at the beginning of the year. We also help oversee sponsorship consulting for a lot of big programs on the LPGA Tour and the PGA Tour. So we have offices all over the country, including including a fantastic office here in Midland, Michigan.
9: That people should understand they're here year round.
10: Correct. Yes, we have a full time team. So Wendy Trashen, who's a tournament director, she oversees.
9: A wonderful woman.
10: She's amazing.
9: Because we all knew her because she's from around here.
10: Yep. You know? Yep. She's amazing.
9: Perfect addition.
10: Yep. Totally agree. She oversees the office here and the team here, which is a tremendous team here.
9: By default, she's tournament director.
10: Yes, correct. Yep, she is tournament director for this event, and we have 12 or 13 offices all over the country. So during tournament weeks, we up staff, and here we have, I don't know, I would say like 30 some odd full-time staffers that are here from all of our different offices that kind of all come together and help run this event, from everything from the media side, to volunteers, to operations, to social, to media, to to special events, because, you know, as you know, we have a lot of special events here this week. So it's Wendy's got this, she runs such a good ship here. And it's such a well-oiled machine, and I'm just proud to be a part of it.
9: You got to deal with the media. That's like herding cattle.
10: because I was at Golf Channel and NBC for 15 years, so I'm a longtime member of the media. So one of my priorities here at this event is in helping to manage the media center is basically taking care of my people, making sure that the media have everything that they need. Art, making sure that you have everything that you need to be able to do
9: a good job to be able to do
10: your show properly throughout the week.
9: All right, so this tournament has always been able to attract a few of the really big names.
10: Yep.
9: But this year, Julie Inkster.
10: Julie Inkster,
9: how did that happen? I mean I was surprised because I thought she had retired.
10: So her last LPGA event that she played in was at the Standard Portland Classic in 2025. She missed the cut by one. She almost became the oldest LPGA pro on the LPGA tour to make the cut. She just missed it by one. She is de facto retired, but she used kind of like her. It's a Hall of Fame exemption because she's a World Golf Hall of Famer.
9: She's come here to make the cut.
10: Yeah. She totally is. So she's playing with Angel Yin. She and Angel have a tremendous relationship. They're going to be doing a news conference, kind of talking a little bit more about this week. So when Julie was Solheim Cup captain in 2017, she picked Angel as her captain's pick. This is when Angel was just starting on the LPGA Tour. And I think Julie saw something. Julie's known Angel for a long time. She saw something in her. She saw the fire in her eyes and the desire and all that. And the passion, 100%. And she was tremendous that year. She has kind of taken Angel under her wing over the years as kind of like a mentor and mentee. And so this year, as the tournament was progressing, so how it works is it's a 144 player field, right? So 72 players are the top 72 players based on priority rankings and such on the LPGA. They're eligible. They pick their partner. So Angel wanted Julie to play.
9: That's where it came from. Oh.
10: Correct. So it might have taken a little, a couple of just convincing discussions.
9: But Julie's exempt. I mean, she can play anytime she wants.
10: 100%. Yeah. Yep. And this week it was a Hall of Fame exemption. So she was exempt to play. When she agreed and accepted. And it's going to be cool to see them two doing their press conference this week. And I think for the fans here, because Julie is, I mean, everybody knows Julie Inkster, right? I mean, she's a legend on the LPGA Tour, and we're just super excited that she's here this week.
9: Yeah, we've had some others in the past. Annika Sormston, yep. You know.
10: She played
9: big names.
10: Yep, so Annika played with Madeline Sagstrom a few years ago, and so that was kind of the same thing that Madeline asked Annika, who they're both from Sweden. Annika has known Madeline since she was young in her junior golf days, so that was another kind of mentor-mentee type of relationship. And because this is a team event, it's especially for something like a team like Julie and Angel, it's going to be a really cool dynamic just seeing a mentor and mentee play with each other during the week.
9: All we got to do now is find someone that talks Suzanne Patterson into getting the clubs again.
10: Yeah, I don't disagree. Maybe 1 year. We keep trying.
9: I would not count on it. I've spent a lot of time talking to Suzanne. I don't see that happening.
10: Never say never.
9: Never say never.
10: Let's say that.
9: Because I probably would have said that about Julie a year ago.
10: Right.
9: Yeah.
10: Right.
9: All right, we're going to take a quick break, come back. Jeremy Friedman with us, Vice President of Public Relations for Outlier. More ahead here on the Art Lewis Show.
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12: 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This means that people who are in the same positions year after year get to know your needs better and in general know the business better. Since 1870, Star of the West has been and continues to be the one to trust. Star of the West, keeping the valley growing since 1870. Frankenmuth, Reese, Richville, Guerra, and Cass City.
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13: I'm Charles Payne, and this is the Fox Business Report.
14: Small business owners were feeling less encouraged by the economy in May. The National Federation of Independent Business says its Small Business Optimism Index declined to a reading of 95.3 last month. Higher fuel prices contributed. More than a third of owners raised prices. A similar number plan increases. Stock futures are recovering ground. Chip stocks NVIDIA, Broadcom, and Micron Technology are rising after Friday's sell-off. Brent crude's price has moderated to $92 a barrel. West Texas Intermediate down to $89 on optimism about possible progress toward resolving the Mideast conflict. And OpenAI, maker of ChatGPT, has confidentially filed for its stock launch. That's your Fox Business Report. I'm Jenny Coselda, invested in you.
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19: 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In 1927, Congress passed a law barring mailing concealable firearms unless they were from licensed dealers. It was an effort to curb crime. The Department of Justice has revisited that law, arguing it violates the Second Amendment. Under proposed new rules, someone could sell and ship a handgun to a person within state lines. Across state lines, there would be further restrictions. Currently, some firearms, like long-barreled rifles and shotguns, can be mailed. However, they must be unloaded and securely packaged. Similar protections would be in place for handguns. Firearm groups applaud the proposed change, while gun safety organizations express concern. The WSGW online poll question for you, should the United States Postal Service be allowed to mail handguns? Vote yes, vote no, vote I'm not sure. Vote at WSGW.com, scrolling down the homepage to find the online poll box.

0: we're back with you. We're talking to Jeremy Friedman. He is the Vice President of Public Relations for Outlier, the sports management company that runs the Dow Championship here at the Midland Country Club. The LPGA as an institution, it seems to me, and this is just an observer, casual observer, it seems to be getting stronger and stronger and growing. Am I misreading that, or is that what's happening?
1: That is totally what's happening. It's a, I think you can, in a larger scope, probably like the past 5 years, just the growth in women's sports in general, right? It's in like WNBA, right? The people call it the Caitlin Clark effect, right? So, and the LPGA Tour has certainly 100% been a part of that. I think with this year and coming off of last week, so with Nelly Korda winning the U.S. Women's Open, they have – so the LPGA, I mean –
0: that's her fourth this year.
1: Her fourth this year, yep. So she is on a tear this year. And the LPGA –
0: last.
1: Yeah, and last. So she – and the LPGA Tour is capitalizing on that. I think the big thing with the LPGA Tour and women's sports in general is there's more eyeballs on it. More sponsors are gravitating to women's sports because they see the potential in it. And I think here, which you see, because you're announcing on the first tee, you see all these families with little kids and little girls that are here, right? And on 18, like down here in the Autograph Alley area, when players are finished, you see all the players. It doesn't matter if they shoot great or if they shoot lousy. They will stay down there and shoot and sign every golf ball, every pin flag, everything for those little girls, because all the players out here, they were that little girl, right? And it's kind of like a pay it forward thing. And I think the LPGA Tour as an organization, so they have a new commissioner in Craig Kesler, and he's doing an amazing job. I've known Craig for a long time. He's listening to the players, and he's listening to, you know, to all the different organizations, and he is ready to continue to take the LPGA Tour to the next level.
0: Well, yeah, and you can tell by the crowds here, it increases every year.
1: You see it totally
0: more
1: does.
0: And more people. They add stands. They do different things.
1: Yep.
0: And since you've been to a lot of these tournaments, how does this club and this tournament stack up against the rest?
1: Oh, top of the heap, 100%. The LPGA Tour, when it travels the country, so it goes to big markets, it goes to mid markets, and then smaller markets. This is technically it's the smallest market on the LPGA Tour,
0: probably the
1: right?
0: Shortest course too.
1: But it's the thing that the players love, and like what they love, as an example here in Midland, Michigan, it's almost like the city. You know, I mean, the entire city comes to this tournament, right?
0: Yeah.
1: They love seeing on the first hole, on the first hole on Thursday, fans lined up and down number one tee, right? When you're in bigger markets and you're one of several initiatives or several sports, right? Events that are happening, versus when you're here, this is the only thing and the biggest thing in town, and there are so many there's so many great community initiatives that the Dow Championship does to kind of give back to the community. There's so many different as spectators walk the course. There's so many of those that are around here.
0: That red diamond,
1: 100%.
0: Got those three initials on it.
1: DOW. Yes, 100%. And it starts there, and it goes down, and that's a. It's a domino effect, because that's Dow's big vision too.
0: That's who they are.
1: That's who they are. Yep.
0: And it starts at the top, works its way down.
1: 100%.
0: And you know, if you live around here, you know just how much they contribute to the community.
1: Yep.
0: For years they did it silently, but in more recent times, maybe the last 20 years, they're more forefront now.
1: Yep.
0: Their name is on the Dow Center in Saginaw. They do things like that.
1: Yep.
0: And then it's an amazing organization.
1: Yep, I totally agree. And I think as the fans and the families come out, I mean, even when they, they arrive, when they first arrive and go to admissions, I mean, they see how big this is, right? They see it, like, because we have so many we have just hundreds of volunteers here this week, right? And LPGA Tour events can't run without the volunteers. That's the first thing that fans see. There's a volunteer headquarters that's right there next to the tee box, right? And it's kind of one of our, from a tournament, it's our way of kind of give, it's almost like their own hospitality venue, right? And they're working from sun up to sun down on so many different initiatives this week. And that's another big part of this community, is that there's so many volunteers that are just love coming to support this event in any type of capacity to give back to the event.
0: Takes 1,200.
1: 1,200.
0: That's a big number.
1: Yep. Yep.
0: big number.
1: Yep.
0: All right. So let's talk for a minute about the life of a player on tour.
1: Okay.
0: What's that like? Not for the Julie Inksters, but for the middle of the road players.
1: Sure.
0: What's life like on a tour for them?
1: So I think, and this is going back to with the LPGA Tour trying to elevate not only the tours but to give back to the players. So I would say the majority of the players out here on the LPGA Tour, they played college golf. The majority of them, right? And with me being formerly a Golf Channel, that's one thing that Golf Channel has kind of done over the past 10 years or so, is elevate the NCAA championships and have the NCAA championships on television, college golf on television. So it introduces the players out here to life on having TV cameras on you. When you graduate from college and go to the pros, so it's, you know, what they do is they go through, there's different kind of ways to get to the LPGA Tour now, but most of it is through, it's called the LPGA Q Series in December, and it's three stages. If you're qualified to get your LPGA Tour card, you have status for the following year, and you have certain status. It is up to.
0: Otherwise, the Epson Tour.
1: Yeah, and then there's also other mini tours. There's like the Cactus Tour that's out in Arizona. So there's your mini tours. There's also the Ladies European Tour that a lot of players play on. But the LPGA Tour is where you want to be, right? For players, so we'll say the middle of the road players, right? It's for them, they have to get used to life on the road. Right, and when they're in college, they're all with their teams, right? So when you get to the LPGA Tour, it now becomes an individual sport. So in this day and age, there are the good thing with the majority of the players, like they'll get partnered up with an agent who will take care of them, right? And they'll have a swing coach, and they'll have a physio, and they'll have a team. Right, that'll help support them, and that's another big thing that the LPGA Tour is really doing. They'll have at the beginning of the year, they'll have rookie meetings. We did this outlier at one of our other events where we had a rookie meeting because since we run so many LPGA events, it's a here's some of the things that you can expect.
0: Yeah, at a typical, this costs money.
1: Correct. Yeah, it's hotels, it's flights, it's rental cars. In the era of NIL, that's kind of helped offset a little bit, but for a lot of the players, that's a struggle. A lot of tournaments are, you know, it's a few things a lot of tournaments are doing. Like for here, for example, it's a $3.3 million purse. It's one of the largest on the LPGA Tour. That has kind of been a trendsetter for a lot of other tournaments, is to, one, increase the tournament purses. And then there's been some, you know, other initiatives that other tournaments are doing, as far as like taking care of hotel, you know, the hotel accommodations during tournament week. There's a

0: players. It is a, it can be a challenge, but this is, you know, for all these players out here, at some point during either junior golf or college, they decided, this is my dream. This is where I want to be. I'm going to do everything I can to achieve my dream to becoming a player on the LPGA Tour.
1: Not easy.
0: Not easy.
1: No, not easy on the PGA Tour either.
0: Correct. Correct.
1: NIL has been good. What I don't like is the portal. It's destroyed loyalty. Totally, completely.
0: Yep. Oh, in college football, it's I went to University of Georgia, I think we all have our own, you know, our own thoughts on the yeah. You know, on the NIL and the transfer portal and all that. So, you know, we were also in an era where, you know, where you didn't have any of that, and when you had a coach that would go into the living room and recruit that high school junior, it's you're gonna come to my program. I'm gonna be your de facto second father. I'm going to coach you along for the next 4 years. I'm not only gonna have you, I'm not only gonna groom you on the football field. I'm gonna groom you off the football field, so be ready for life. Right?
1: Yeah. Now it's how much?
0: Yeah, it is.
1: And, you know, I've always said, and I said this before the NIL, particularly the top 25 Division I's, we're making a fortune off the backs of these kids. And I could see where these youngsters deserve money, because they're providing it to the university.
0: Sure.
1: But the transfer portal destroyed that. As far as I'm concerned, that portal is a disaster.
0: Yeah, it'll... They'll keep updating it. They'll keep refining it.
1: One good thing came out of it, which is interesting. We have an Ontario Hockey League team here.
0: Okay.
1: Saginaw Spirit. OHL players were banned from playing in American colleges because they're considered to be professionals. They could go to Canada and play, but they couldn't play here. When the NIL and the portal came along, the NCAA lifted the ban, so our kids can now commit to American universities when their careers are done in the OHL.
0: Yep, got it. It's interesting and it's fascinating.
1: And scary.
0: True.
1: Jeremy, my friend.
0: Art, thank you.
1: It's a great pleasure chatting with you always. I look forward
0: you
1: to
0: too.
1: It.
0: You too. And
1: plan on it next year.
0: Yep, and look forward to seeing you announce all these fantastic players on the first tee later this week.
1: In that folder over there is the LPGA pronunciation guide.
0: Yep, correct. Yes. Happy to help with any of those pronunciations as needed.
1: Jeremy Friedman, Vice President of Public Relations for Outlier, the company that manages this and other LPGA tours. Thanks for being with us.
0: Art, thank you for being here.
1: We'll be back in just a moment with another guest.
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7: And we're back with you at the Midland Country Club, home of this year's Dow Championship, seventh time. And with us is the head of global sports marketing for Dow. We say good morning to Carlos Padilla.
8: Good morning.
7: Good morning, Carlos. Yeah. Thanks for being with us.
8: Pleasure to be here.
7: So, Dow has been involved in sports forever. Why?
8: Oh, man, I think it goes back over 70 years now. I think we our first time we got involved in sports was obviously with one of our materials being used in an Indy 500 car. And it really gave us, I think, the first opportunity to realize, maybe learned on our own, that, you know, sports provides us a great platform to be able to showcase our best-in-class technologies and material science. It also gives us a great platform to bring out our biggest and best customers, right, to show them that. As we always say, you know, we have the world's best engineers in the lab, but there's no better place to test the limits of science outside the lab than in the competition of sport and pushing the extremes of these materials, right? So it makes a lot of sense for us. Hopefully that describes it in a pretty easy way for people to understand, but it's a great platform for us, and obviously we're putting it all together here with the LPGA this week.
7: How many different sports? I know you're involved in Formula E.
8: Yeah.
7: We talked about that before we went on, which has really come into its own, hasn't it?
8: Absolutely, absolutely. Yeah.
7: Formula One cars, but they're all electric.
8: That's right. Yeah, I think it depends on how you look at it, right? So if you look at it from a sports sponsorships and partnership perspective, we're involved in probably about five or six different sports, right? Obviously, golf is a really, really big one for us. If you look at our products specifically, right, take the sports partnerships out, but, like, yeah, where are our products integrated within
7: everywhere.
8: Sport? Everywhere, right? You look at, in football, right, the safety padding in the helmets and in in the jerseys and the materials and the moisture wicking and things of that nature. You look at track and field, right, and what takes place.

0: you see at the Olympics, or you look at AstroTurf, right, with fields all over the place, whether it be baseball, football, different applications there. But again, yes, it's great. We have obviously our Women's Tennis Association event that we have here with the Dow Tennis Classic. We have NASCAR. We raced this past week over in Brooklyn, Michigan, not too far away. We obviously sponsor the Loons here in town, obviously the Saginaw Spirit.
1: Yeah.
0: And on and on, and the PGA Tour, the LPGA, and like you said, Formula E, which gives us a great global platform as well.
1: So where does this event fit into the picture?
0: I would say that this is strategically our best and largest and most impactful partnership that we have, right? When you look back at, go to our website, or you just, you know, listen to, I know you had Jim on a little bit earlier, and you listen to the company strategy, right? When you go back to your original question, why? When you look across the pillars of what we really stand for at Dow around innovation, inclusion, sustainability, you know, employee experience, we really hit on all of those things here, right? We have our amazing STEM Center. We showcase our technologies. We bring all of our employees out here with their families. We have it's our largest global customer platform we have in the entire company, with all of them coming to town. Our suppliers are here. It really hits on all the core strategies of who we are. So this one works the best across the board, but you know, all of our partnerships have some a strategic alignment within the organization, but this is our largest.
1: And you mentioned the suppliers. You get a lot of them in here.
0: Yeah, that's a fairly new one for us. We launched a supplier program. We called it a soft launch 2 years ago. Last year was what we will call our first year full launch. And this year we'll have about 200 different suppliers from all over the world in town.
1: And tomorrow is Pro-Am Day for them.
0: That's right.
1: Will you be playing?
0: I will not, unfortunately. You know, it's funny. I always get a little bit of a hard time when people ask me about my golf game. It's not, by far, it's not the best. But what I will tell you is, you know, I worked in college football for over 10 years. I never played quarterback, right? So I'd like to consider myself a sports business professional and fan of the behind the scenes stuff, and that's where you'll find me.
1: You didn't get any NIL money either, huh?
0: No, a little too old for that, unfortunately.
1: I was just talking to Jeremy Freeman about that and the NIL, and I told him, I said, you know, for years and years I thought the players, particularly top 25 Division I's, were making a fortune on the backs of these players. They deserve something. So I was not against the NIL. I am vehemently against the transfer portal. Vehemently. It's destroyed loyalty. And I just, you know, all of a sudden we've gone from the pendulum over here where they're full amateurs to over here they're full professionals now, you know. And some we lost something in between.
0: Yeah, I completely agree. Listen, I ran college bowl games for the better part of 10 years, right, just over 9 years, and you know, got to know a lot of the players over those years, got to know a lot of the coaches when they were at smaller schools, went on to play at bigger schools, and was intimately involved, went to conference meetings every single year, and got a good chance to really get intimate into that sport, and really came up in it. Candidly, first half of my career was all in college athletics, and it's unfortunate to see. You know, I have my personal opinion on it is you just had a lot of people kicking the can, and typically when that happens, the pendulum swings in one direction, and at some point it's going to snap. And I think what we've seen over the last couple years, and certainly after what happened yesterday with Soresby down at Texas Tech, you've seen it completely snap and fly into the complete opposite direction with no control. And that happens. That's a lack of accountability from some leadership, I think, and hopefully we can bring it back towards the middle.
1: Yeah. We'll take a quick break on that and come back. We're talking to Carlos Padilla. He is the head of global sports for Dow. We'll have more ahead after these notes.
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7: Millions of birds are soaring over Michigan this week. It's happening at night, and I guess it happens on a yearly basis.
8: Canada geese?
7: No. In fact, I can tell you, according to the research, it says basically the birds that are flying over Michigan at night, northern house wrens, blue-gray gnat catchers, pectoral sandpipers, and others. And tonight, supposed to have, it says here, 5.5 million birds migrating.
8: Wow.
7: Yeah. The birds are guided by stars, the Earth's magnetic field, and sounds. And this has been going on as long as birds have been around. We often talk about some of the celestial availabilities of things you can see in the sky.
8: It's a bird. It's a plane. It's a bird.
7: It is a bird. I was thinking the same thing. It's a bird. It's a plane. No, it's just a bird.
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0: Hi, we're back with you in studio with me, Carlos Padilla. He heads up the global sports operations for Dow. What's your favorite sport?
1: You know, I'm a That's right. You know, listen, my biggest thing I'm a fan of, as I previously mentioned, is just the business of sports. I'm fascinated by it. I'm fascinated by the evolution of it and how fast it changes, and sponsorships and deals and rights fees and IP and all the fun stuff behind it.
0: The public never.
1: It's true.
0: The only thing we hear about is if some player gets billions of dollars in contracts, you hear about that.
1: Sure.
0: LIV tournament, we heard about that.
1: Sure.
0: But the sports is a business.
1: It is.
0: And it is a complicated business.
1: It's a very complicated business, and I find it absolutely fascinating. As a fan, I'm probably a college football, college sports fan. I like the UFC as well. Combat sports are fun to me. Sometimes when you work as close in sports as I do, it becomes a little bit too much of a business, and you can't quite enjoy it as much as you'd like. I try to find the ones that are a little niche-y for me. But I will say one of the best parts about working in sports business and here with the Dow Championship and the LPGA is you get a chance to meet the athletes, get a chance to meet the people behind the scenes, and you really start to build a great relationship.

0: relationship with them, and you start to root for them because of the people that they are.
1: Yep.
0: And that's one part I think that that I did not realize when I got into it I'd be able to be a part of.
1: I've been asked, and I've been the first tee announcer since day one of this tournament, what my favorite part of it is. And I have said consistently, it's meeting these young women and how friendly they are, but how professional they are at the same time. And then to stand there and watch this little 5'6" young lady whack the ball 280, and I go, oh, geez.
0: Incredible.
1: Incredible. The passion they have for the game, the diligence to practice, is amazing.
0: It truly is. It truly is. I mean, they are, these athletes out here, first off, they're the world's best athletes, right, in the planet, here in Midland, Michigan, in the best time of the year. And they are. I mean, they're disciplined, they're regimented, but they're also just great people.
1: Yeah.
0: You don't get that in every sport. You get a lot of discipline in a lot of sports. You get a lot of regiment. You get a lot of competition. You get a lot of passion. And sometimes you get the opposite side of the good the good personality, right, because people are so focused. These athletes are just incredible all the way
1: around. I mean, you know, out of 144, I can think of two that I thought were standoffish. And I said that to somebody else. They said, oh, yeah, she's always like that. Don't worry about it.
0: Yeah.
1: Okay.
0: That's right.
1: And they were the older ones, too. They weren't the younger ones.
0: Sure.
1: You know? It's just it's an amazing, almost family of these young women. I mean, they all seem to get along. They're competitive, but they all seem to get along.
0: Well, that's it. You know, I talk about this often. Like, when you look at these touring sports, right, where the whole sport is together every week at the same place. NASCAR is like that. Professional bull riding is like that, right? The men's golf game is like that. The women's golf game is like that. It's much different than, like, the NFL, where if you're if you're an athlete and you played college with another athlete, you might see each other once a year, right? This is truly a community. They're together all year round.
1: Another sport like that is bowling.
0: That's right.
1: We have a professional bowler in Saginaw, Tommy Smallwood,
0: and
1: his wife works at the radio station, and he's amazing, but yet he's in that fraternity,
0: you know,
1: that PBA.
0: That's right. Well, you see what happened, you know, with the unfortunate accident and the death of Kyle Busch in NASCAR a few weeks ago.
1: They all came together.
0: And just amazing how that community completely came together. You know, he half the fans loved him, half the fans didn't. Half the drivers didn't. But when it came time to rally, they realized that, you know, competition's one thing, but people are another, and they all rallied together.
1: Well, Carlos, look, thanks for taking some time to be
0: thank
1: with
0: you.
1: Us this morning, and thanks for doing the phenomenal job you do to bring this tournament here.
0: Oh, thank you. Thank you for all you do, Art. It's a pleasure.
1: Carlos Padilla, head of global sports management for Dow. We'll take our last break, come back, tell you what's ahead on Focus.
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5: 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Wait, we're getting reports it's jumped the street. Entire blocks are catching. People are leaving their homes. They're being told, everyone head for the lake. This is spreading faster than anyone expected. They're telling us to head for the lake now. Flames are leaping from rooftop to rooftop. The sky is glowing. There's embers falling like rain. We'll keep you informed.
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7: From ABC News, I'm Sherry Preston. 5 cases and counting. 3 cows, a goat, and a dog, all infected with a new world screwworm. The agriculture secretary insists the nation's food supply is not in danger, but the same pest decimated cattle herds back in the 70s. ABC's Jim Ryan in Dallas-Fort Worth has more on the plan to try and eradicate it with sterile flies.
8: The federal government hopes to wipe out the screwworm fly by irradiating millions of them and releasing them onto the countryside to mate with non-sterile flies. Agriculture Secretary Brooke Rollins says,
9: "Our goal is to have enough sterile flies deployed and out into Texas and wherever else this happens to be before the next summer season."
10: The only method that we're fighting it with is sterile flies, which do not work.
8: Texas Agriculture Commissioner Sid Miller is advocating for insecticide baits, which he says are 95% effective in killing the screwworm fly. Jim Ryan, ABC News.
7: 2 Army helicopter pilots rescued by the Navy's first-ever drone task force after their chopper crashed near the Strait of Hormuz. ABC's Martha Raddatz is in Jerusalem.
11: An unmanned Navy surface vessel, a drone boat, was sent to pick up the downed crew. The crew was able to climb aboard the boat, which then delivered them to shore. All of this happened within 2 hours of the helicopter going down.
7: In about a half hour, NASA will announce the crew for the next Artemis mission. ABC's Gio Benitez is at NASA headquarters in Houston.
12: This next mission is going to launch next year. It won't go to the moon. It's actually just going to orbit the Earth, but it's going to test the rendezvous and docking capabilities between NASA's Orion spacecraft and the lunar landers from Blue Origin and SpaceX. Those are the same lunar landers that will bring the astronauts to the surface of the moon, but first they've got to test them.
7: Sales of previously occupied homes picked up last month at their fastest pace since December, a sharp turnaround in demand after a lackluster start to the spring home buying season. Dow's up 100 points. You're listening to ABC News.
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19: Cloudy skies and 76 degrees at 11:05. Good morning, I'm Mike Percha. A shooting in Saginaw early yesterday claimed the life of a 29-year-old man. Adarius Robinson of Bridgeport Township was pronounced dead at the scene in the 2400 block of Phoenix Street after officers responded to reports of gunfire around 2:20 a.m. The investigation is being handled jointly by the Saginaw Police and Michigan State Police Major Case Unit. No suspect has been identified at this time. Tips about the incident can be submitted to the Saginaw Police Department or anonymously through Crime Stoppers at 1-800-422-JAIL. The Eastern District of Michigan is handling a federal hate crime case against the 46-year-old Flint man accused of setting fire to St. Mark Missionary Baptist Church August 30, 2025. WNEM-TV5 reports ATF agents executed a search warrant at the residence of the suspect June 5th, seizing clothing and shoes matching what surveillance video showed as him wearing during the attack. Cell phone records place the suspect within a half mile of the church at 2:20 in the morning, 4 minutes after the fire was set. The complaint describes the suspect making multiple trips to the church between 2:03 and 2:16 a.m., breaking a window, pouring accelerant through the opening, and igniting it before fleeing to a nearby field. The church was unable to hold services for around 2 months. The suspect faces three counts, including arson of property used in interstate commerce and obstruction of religious freedom by the use of fire. Hemlock Public School District has hired its first ever Performing Arts Center director ahead of the opening of a new performing arts facility later this year. Daniel Hillman brings more than 15 years of arts education experience to the role, including working as director of the Flint Youth Chorus at the Flint School of Performing Arts, directing theater, vocal, and piano instruction, and community partnership development across the region. In addition to leading the new center, Hillman will teach choir at Hemlock High School. WSGW News Time, 11:07.
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23: My son was a big hockey fan. We were following the U.S. team. Nobody thought they'd win against the Russians. I was working the toll booth that night, and I had the radio on.
24: The Americans are controlling the puck.
23: Cars coming through, one after another, and I'm listening.
24: They could do it. They could do it.
23: And I'm thinking, we might actually do this.
24: Do you believe in miracles?
23: Yes! I just started jumping up and down in the booth. People had it on in their car. They're cheering. I'm cheering. Driver drops his money. I waved him through anyway. Picked it up later. You know, it felt like the whole country was in that booth with me.
25: And for over a century, radio has brought America together in the moments that matter. Radio makes it real.
19: Yes, is coming up next. Congresswoman Debbie Dingell has written a letter to Governor Gretchen Whitmer urging her to take urgent action over the Women's Huron Valley Correctional Facility, which has seen three deaths in the past month, amid concerns over toxic mold, overcrowding, crumbling infrastructure, and abuse. Dingell says the Michigan Department of Corrections Director Heidi Washington has promised to make public an environmental assessment of the state's only prison for women in Ypsilanti. Several lawmakers have called for Washington's resignation. Three women have died in the past months with allegation they weren't given proper medical care. The flare-up in the conflict with Iran was among topics discussed at a luncheon in Detroit yesterday as the Economic Club welcomed Michigan U.S. Senator Alyssa Slotkin. Here's John Hewitt.
26: During her remarks before the Detroit Economic Club, Michigan U.S. Senator Alyssa Slotkin noted that while the Trump administration works to salvage the fragile U.S.-led ceasefire in place since April in the Middle East, there remain many obstacles to negotiate.
27: You're hearing administration officials trying to calm the waters, trying to preserve what we have of the ceasefire. I think the president wants to bring this to conclusion, but this is the point about warfare and getting into conflict. is when you make that decision, you make a decision not only to control your own actions, but to try and manage what other actors do.
26: John Hewitt for the Michigan News Network.
19: Two people were seriously injured in a crash in Gun Plains Township north of Kalamazoo on Monday. The Allegan County Sheriff's Department says a vehicle heading south on 11th Street failed to yield to a westbound semi-truck hauling crushed asphalt. The semi lost control and overturned, spilling the load. The semi-driver was pinned in the truck for some time before they were removed. Both drivers were taken to area hospitals with serious injuries. WSGW News Time 1110. I'm Mike Percha.
0: Here's your WSGW weatherology forecast. We'll see periods of showers and thunderstorms here for today with cloudy sky conditions and a high into the mid-80s. Winds out of the south around 5 to 15 miles per hour, gusting as high as 20. And for tonight, a chance for showers and storms, cloudy with a low around 66. Wednesday skies will become mostly sunny, high of 91 degrees, chance for rain and storms Wednesday night. Thursday, a chance for rain early on, skies will become mostly sunny, high around 92. Friday, slight chance for rain early, becoming sunny, high around 83 degrees. I'm meteorologist Jennifer Wojcicki with the WSGW Weatherology Forecast. Currently, it's 73.
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2: 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There we go. Anyway, good morning to you and welcome to another edition of Focus here on WSGW. I'm Art Lewis, broadcasting over at the Midland Country Club for the Dow Championship. But in studio with us this morning from Carleton Public Schools, we say good morning to Jill Walczak. Good morning, Jill.
4: Good morning. Thanks for having me.
2: Thanks for being on with us today. I always think of Carleton and I think of Carleton High School. But it's not the only high school, is it?
4: No, it's not. I am the proud principal of Omni Alternative High School, which is nestled inside of the Carleton Public School District.
2: So what makes Omni different from, for lack of a better term, the regular high school?
4: Yeah, so one of the things that makes us different is we have different credit requirements. So, you know, the state of Michigan kind of sets the standard for the credit requirements, and we are at sort of the minimum standard that is necessary to graduate, and there are some reasons for that. You know, some students come to us behind in credits, and they need to, you know, kind of get caught up or get back on that pathway, and so we have a little bit of a reduced requirement so that we can catch students up and get them back on track again.
2: And students that come to you, do they have to be referred to you? Can they voluntarily go to Omni?
4: Yeah, they can voluntarily come to Omni. And right now our enrollment is open, and it will remain open all the way through to the fall. So we accept students in 9th through 12th grade. And they can come to us for a variety of reasons. Some students do come to us because they are a little bit behind. Some students come to us because they want a much smaller setting, which we offer, small class sizes, a much smaller setting. Some students are looking for the right fit. You know, they're having a hard time finding their people, and they're really looking for the right fit. So all sorts of students come through our doors, and our enrollment is currently open.
2: We used to think of some of these high schools as this is where you send the problem kids. We're beyond that now, aren't we?
4: Yeah, that's really sort of a misconception. We have great students. And, you know, we just wrapped up our school year, and I can say confidently that, you know, our students at Omni, we get a lot of great compliments from our students. They'll send us messages or maybe in a piece of writing or something, they'll talk about how great our staff is and that they've really enjoyed their time there. So it's a misconception that, you know, alternative high schools are, you know, have students that are major discipline problems and there's all kinds of craziness. That's just not true, and certainly not true of Omni. And we invite people to stop by. You know, I'll give you a tour and chat with you a little bit.
2: So let's talk about the course offerings. You suggest you meet the minimum state standards. So how does what your course in English differ from the high school, Carleton High School courses?
4: Yeah, so the courses, let's take an English class, for example. One of the flexibilities that we can play around with a little bit is we offer a two-for-one in English. So if you come to us, we offer an English 10 class, which covers English 9 and English 10, kind of all rolled into one. But really, when I say we just have different requirements, the content that has to be taught within these classes is still very similar to a traditional high school content, but the required number of classes is reduced. So you can kind of move through the system a little bit faster, which works really great for students who are, you know, a little bit behind. Maybe they had a bad semester, maybe they had a bad year, and they're kind of looking to get caught up again. We also have a lot of flexible scheduling, so we do offer a fully online program, and we offer an early start, and we offer a later start, and we offer an all day. So we have lots of options for students to provide some flexibility depending on their current situation.
2: So when all is said and done, and they make it through your program in the 12th grade and they graduate, they're given a diploma. Does that diploma have the same effect as the regular high school diploma? Could they, for example, if they've gotten everything together, go on to college with that diploma?
4: Mm-hmm. Yeah, great question. So, yes, our diploma is the same. You know, it's the same. The state stamps it the same as they're going to stamp the traditional high school diploma. So they come out with a high school diploma, same as anybody else. One of the really, really neat things that we've started to do this year, and we're going to just build on this, is you know, all students in at the secondary level are required to have a development plan, meaning what do I want to do after high school? Well, we've really started taking that information and really trying to personalize students' pathways better. So because we have a reduced number of classes students have to take, that doesn't necessarily mean we're trying to push them out the door really fast. So we're starting to now offer things like, let's look at what you want to do after you graduate and what might we be able to build in for you specifically. And I have a great example. We have a student who, you know, we kind of mixed around his classes a little bit. And next year we're going to try to get him an OSHA certification. We're going to try to get him a construction flagger certification. So we're trying to prepare this student for when he walks out of our doors at the end of next year, he is starting off on the right foot to get out there and find what's next for him.
2: I am so glad to hear that. And I'll tell you why, because for years and years and years, all you heard was you got to go to college. You got to get that 4-year degree. And we did that at sacrifice to the trades. Mm-hmm. Yet the mm-hmm. trades are looking for people. You can make a very good living at the trades. And I just never understood why we did that.
4: Yeah, you're absolutely right. And we have also really been working on that this past year, too. We have something that we call What's Next Wednesdays, where we bring in employers. And we had two separate full sessions that were just full of our trades folks, you know, our carpenters and millwrights, our steel workers, our electricians. You know, they came in and talked to our students. We took our students out to Delta College Skilled Trade Program to do a tour out there and to talk with those folks. So we're really trying to make sure we're providing multiple pathways for students once they graduate.
2: Is the school day the same at Omni as it is at Carleton High School?
4: It's a slightly different hours, just based on how ours is just structured differently. And as a matter of fact, I'm glad that you brought that up, because next year we're making even a bigger change. Next year we're going to quarters. So what that means is most people are used to talking about marking period one, marking period two, and then, you know, you combo those to get your semester grade. Well, we are changing it to say marking period one is for a half a credit. So think of it like sometimes you can relate this, you know, in college. You go to college, you do the fall semester, you do the winter semester, but then if you take spring semester, it's the same amount of content. It's just smushed together in a tighter time frame, which is essentially what we're going to do next year, which is so good for students because if you make a mistake, let's say you fail a class accidentally, well, you get to turn right around and take that class again. You don't have to wait a full semester or a full year to take that class over again. It also allows students to just move through quicker because if you can get those classes done in a marking period, then the next marking period coming up, you're earning credits again. So it's going to be a really, really great thing for our students.
2: All right, Jill, hang on. I got to take a break. We'll be back. We're talking to Jill Walachek. She is the principal of Omni High School, part of the Carleton School System.
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8: 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In 1927, Congress passed a law barring mailing concealable firearms unless they were from licensed dealers. It was an effort to curb crime. The Department of Justice has revisited that law, arguing it violates the Second Amendment. Under proposed new rules, someone could sell and ship a handgun to a person within state lines. Across state lines, there would be further restrictions. Currently, some firearms, like long-barreled rifles and shotguns, can be mailed. However, they must be unloaded and securely packaged. Similar protections will be in place for handguns. Firearm groups applaud the proposed change, while gun safety organizations express concern. The WSGW online poll question for you, should the United States Postal Service be allowed to mail handguns? 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
2: And we're back with you, chatting with Jill Walachek. She is the principal of Omni High School, part of the Carleton School System. So when all is said, Jill, do you offer the same number of courses as the high school?
4: So we have a few different programs. As I mentioned, we do have a fully online program, and then we have an early start, late start program, and a full day program. So in the early start, late start, or full day, you are choosing at that point to be a face-to-face student. So you do come in and you do have your ELA classes face-to-face with a teacher. This is not online content. This is, you know, kind of more traditional classroom setup. You are face-to-face with your math teacher. You are face-to-face with your social studies teacher and face-to-face with a science teacher. So kind of those core classes, we provide face-to-face instruction. And then we fill out their schedule depending on what they need. With our online platform.
2: And is it the same time frame? By that I mean 9, 10, 11, 12 that they go through every year just as they would in high school?
4: So we really typically work on just the credits when you come to Omni. So we look at how many credits do you have, how many credits do you need, and we just start filling, you know, trying to get those boxes filled in. So we're a little less married to the freshman, sophomore, junior, senior concept and just really focused on getting you through to meet the credit requirements.
2: When a student comes to you, typically do they bring transfer credits?
4: Yes. Yep. They'll bring transfer credits from wherever, you know, whatever school district they came from. We bring those in. We analyze all of that and then slot them into a schedule.
2: So let's talk about the protocol to get a student into Omni. What do they need to do?
4: Sure. So you can visit choosecarleton.org, and there is an online enrollment packet that can be filled out there. You can also visit us at 479 Shattuck Road, and we will be happy to give you a paper packet if that's your preference. You know, or give us a call, 989-753-3477, and we'll make sure that we get you all enrolled.
2: Do you accept all students that come through the door?
4: There are a couple of requirements, so we'll take a look at the paperwork that you do provide, the required paperwork, and we always bring everybody in for a face-to-face interview, which is a great chance to talk with us, ask us questions, tour the school. We'll chat with you a little bit, ask you some questions, and then we kind of take it from there.
2: All right, give us the website again.
4: Choosecarleton.org.
2: Well, Jill, thank you much for coming in and chatting with us about Omni High School today.
4: Thank you so much for having me.
2: You're welcome. Thanks a lot. Jill Walachek, she is the principal of Omni High School, part of the Carleton School System. We thank her for joining us. We thank you for joining us. Tomorrow here at the Midland Country Club, Jonathan Dent and Matt Filano will be along with lots of guests. Right now, I'm going to say so long, and our thanks, by the way, to RoofMax for sponsoring Focus. And we'll make room now for Farm Service 790 with Farm Director Terry Henney and Jonathan Dent, I believe, all coming up.
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10: We're coming to you live from Chicago, where a fire has broken out on the west side. There's a rumor it started. Can you believe this? In a barn. And now, the winds are picking up. Wait, we're getting reports it's jumped the street. Entire blocks are catching. People are leaving their homes. They're being told, everyone head for the lake. This is spreading faster than anyone expected. They're telling us to head for the lake now. Flames are leaping from rooftop to rooftop. The sky is glowing. There's embers falling like rain. We'll keep you informed.
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17: A mostly sunny good morning to some of you, a little bit cloudy for others, a little rainy for others as well. Very interesting day rolling along so far. We've had just a little bit of everything, and it looks as though we're going to have a little bit more of everything as we go through not only the remainder of the day today, but for the next few days. Good morning. I'm Terry Hinney here at Radio Center along with Matthew Lester, looking at the clouds right now and some remnants of some shower activity in the immediate Radio Center area. We picked up right around 15 hundredths of an inch so far. We're looking off to the west a little bit. Auburn area, the last time I looked, let me take a quick look here right now. We are talking somewhere in the neighborhood of about 4/10 of an inch there. Midland, a little bit more than that. And then you have a 1/10 of an inch, 2/10, maybe 3/10 as you work your way to the west. And then northwest of Elma and heading around toward Mount Pleasant, they've had some rainfall amounts of more than 5/10 of an inch here so far this morning. A little bit further to the north, where they have had rain shower activity, we're looking at the Whittemore-Prescott area right now, about 4/10 of an inch there. Tawas, the last time we took a look, at 15 hundredths of an inch. Matthew, kind of a soggy one out there this morning. You were out early at the golf outing. It was a little sticky out there.
18: Honestly, it wasn't too bad. The rain started to pick up towards the end, but honestly, it was pretty clear.
17: Yeah, not too bad. Now, humidity levels with the rain shower activity hovering around 80% as of right now. Temperature-wise, what are we looking at?
18: Well, over at the airport, it's cloudy at 73 degrees. Over in Midland, it's partly sunny at 77. Here at Radio Center, we have some light rain at 73. We have southeast winds at 7 miles per hour, and our pressure's at 29.95, and it's falling.
17: We do have 80 degrees reported in Bad Axe, where it's partly cloudy. Detroit is looking at 80 degrees. Lapeer is at 81. Port Huron, where you would expect things to be a little cooler, is currently 82 degrees with partly sunny skies. And that's about it. Everybody else in the low to mid 70 degree range. Muskegon right now is coming in this hour at 69. Alpena is at 68. Cadillac is at 72. So that kind of gives you an idea of just where the warm and the humid air is. As we go through the remainder of the day, the humidity is going to stay up there and the temperatures are going to work their way up as well. We're looking at a high of 82 by the time the day is all said and done. Now, we finished yesterday at 87. Turned out to be a very nice day yesterday with a light east and southeast breeze. We had a wind gust of up to about 20 miles per hour, but that was it. All the big weather news was in the Kansas, Missouri, Colorado area, also ranging into Nebraska and as far south as Oklahoma, where they had a lot of severe weather to report. That activity is trying to move its way to the east and eventually to the northeast, but there's a frontal boundary that's working in that part of the country all the way up into Montana. Now, that front will be moving into the Dakotas and eventually into Minnesota over the next 24 hours. Low pressure system is going to be the heart of it. And that front, as kind of like a cat's tail, is going to be working its way to the east. It's going to take a couple days to make it here to Michigan. And I think by the time we move into later in the day on Thursday and very possibly overnight on Thursday night before that front finally does move through the state. So that's why you're hearing some forecasts about the possibility of some severe weather on Thursday night. A lot has to do, obviously, with the wind shift. We'll just have to see how this thing develops. Because there are some indicators out there that are showing

0: Widely scattered shower activity tonight, and I do mean widely scattered, 67 for a low tonight with, I think, more so partly cloudy skies. And again, a pop-up shower is going to be possible. During the day tomorrow, 88. And there will be some cities that do hit 90 tomorrow. Sun and clouds, it will be muggy. And as usually the case when you have higher humidity and temperatures in the upper 80s to around 90, you do have a tendency in the middle of the afternoon to see some pop-up showers, and that's what's going to be happening tomorrow. Low pressure over northern Minnesota is going to be working its way up north of Lake Superior. Well, what it is going to do is pull that front through, or push it through, whatever the terminology you want to put to it, because Thursday we're going to have a mix of sun and clouds, 90 degrees for a high here. Shower activity late in the afternoon and the evening as that front will be passing through. During the day on Friday, clouds becoming sun, 82 for a high, 58 for a low, with clear skies on Friday night. There will be mostly sunny skies, 82 degrees on Saturday, with a chance of showers late on Saturday night, early Sunday morning. Middle 50s for a low on Saturday night, middle 70s for a high on Sunday. And again, there will be a chance of a scattered shower. I want to emphasize the word scattered. And that'll be moving into Monday as well, with temperatures about 75, 76 degrees. Still some scattered precipitation. Normal high, 77 in the afternoon, 56 at night. The record on this date was set back in 1964. It was 93. The record low, 1977, that was 37. And the coldest ever, 9th of June, was in 1977. We only made it up to 63 for a high that day, along with the low of 37. The warmest ever, you got to go back to 1914. 92 was our high, 71 was our low. Long-range outlook, a little bit of a change. Once we move into the beginning of the work week next week, through probably next week and into the following weekend, Father's Day weekend, we're going to be looking at our temperatures averaging a little bit below normal, with precipitation values at or slightly above. That's a look at the weather for right now. Matthew standing by. Who do we have?
1: Coming up next, we have Abby Terwilliger from the Andersons, and we also have Doug Klein from Oppenheimer.
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0: 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Tractor does it all, and right now you've got some pretty good financing opportunities available, up to 72 months, or cash back savings as well. So it's a great time to be looking at and buying one of those for the jobs that you've got coming up. 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We say good morning to Abby Twilliger over at the Andersons. Abby, I didn't have a chance to take a look at the markets here. Anything to really write home about? Doesn't look like it, really.
1: Yeah, no, nothing too crazy going on. We got a lot to make up after the last couple weeks, but hey, we're not really going down much farther. Beans are down anywhere from 1.5 to 3 on the board. Everything else is up 1 to 5. So a little bit of maybe a rest day, a little bit of happiness, I don't know, good news.
0: profit taking, maybe?
1: Probably, yeah. Yep. So, yeah, not much going on in the market today that on the board, nothing drastic. I did hear a rumor this morning that China bought a boat of corn, or at least some amount of corn. Hopefully that is true and can get somewhere out that way. Yesterday we did have the good to excellent ratings. Corn in Michigan is 68% U.S., 67%, beans 67%, in the U.S., 65%. So we're looking pretty good there overall. And then the other thing that I looked at just a few minutes ago was looking at the markets and where we were, say, a month-ish ago. And it'll probably make some people really happy that they contracted and other people not so happy if they didn't contract. But future-wise, the high for corn as of late was May 5th at 487, the low 412, which is yesterday. This is all for the July futures. Right now we're sitting at 421, so we bounced off that high a little, or the low a little bit. Soybeans, 513, May 13th, we were at 1235. Today we have hit the new low, which is 1110. So, you know, that's a buck and a quarter drop, so good chunk there. And wheat, May 14th, we were at 688, and right now we're looking at 574. So, or the low, I'm sorry, the low was yesterday at 574. We are back up to 588 at the moment. So we've made up 14 cents from the low yesterday till today, from mostly the overnight trading, but we are up 5 at the moment on wheat since the open.
0: And again, that kind of emphasizes the idea of overnight trading. Be aware of that as well.
1: Get those orders in. If you want something to hit, it's probably going to hit on the overnight. So, or if, you know, we get a rally and you get 15 people calling you, you can't return every call at the same time. So definitely get those orders in. But yeah, definitely a little depressing to look at these numbers. If you don't have anything booked, slightly happy news if you do have stuff booked.
0: Yep. That's the way it always works, isn't it?
1: Oh, yeah.
0: Always.
1: Can't win them all.
0: Nope. So on the board at the folks, what do you got?
1: Yep. In Hemlock, we are old crop corn, 396. New crop for this fall, 388. Old crop beans, 1103. New crop, 1067. Red wheat for about a month from now, 508, and white wheat, 543.
0: You have a great day, Abby. Thank you so much.
1: You as well.
0: All righty. Abby Twilliger over at the Andersons. A little bit more in depth, Doug Klein from Oppenheimer joining us. 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We say good morning to Doug Klein over at Oppenheimer. And, Doug, no news is good news, maybe?
1: Oh my God.
0: I don't like the way you're laughing.
2: You're good. Well, hey, on the bright side, crude is down $3.70. So I filled up yesterday. You're welcome.
0: You bet.
2: All right. So we got that out of the way. The Dow Jones has been wild. The S&P, NASDAQ, everybody's been wild. We were up about 0.75% this morning. And then existing home sales came in. And they were better than expected. Okay. So, you know, the sentiment turned negative on stimulus. And so now the market is down 0.5% on the Dow, 1% on the S&P, and 1.8% on the NASDAQ. So it kind of turned from okay to ugly there. Nothing else to report on that arena. FMC hit a new low, but recovered, only down 2 cents today. So they're still on the no-go list. X-Energy hit a new low. That's the nuclear thing. So they're still on the falling knife list also. Anywho, let's get to your numbers. July corn, 420 and 3/4, up 2. July soybeans, 1113, up down 2 and 3/4. And the July wheat is 588. That's up 4 and 3/4. And sugar sets at 14 even right now. December corn, 448 1/4, up 2 1/4. November soybeans, 1133 3/4, down 2. December wheat is 617 3/4, up 3 3/4. Over to energy, everything down. The crude is at $87.79, down $3.49. The heating oil, 352 1/4, that's down 7 3/4 cents. Gasoline, $3.75. That's down 6.5 cents. Natural gas is 316.1. That's up 1.4 cents. Metals mostly down today. Gold is at 42.93.20, down $70.20. The copper's at 635.5. That's up 0.5 cents. Silver 65.44. Haven't seen that number in a while. That's down $3.17. Platinum's at 1720, that's down $36.30. And then over to your currencies. The Canadian dollar 71.64, down 3 ticks. The euro's at 115.50, that's up 18 ticks. The British pound is 133.74, that's up 36 ticks. And Swiss franc is 125.40, that's down 2 ticks. Anything else?
0: I think that's enough. Now, what's the gas, the wholesale gas at right now?
2: Sitting over at $3.
0: Okay.
2: $3.
0: So if you factor in the taxes and all that stuff?
2: Yeah, 375, maybe 380.
0: Okay. All right.
2: Still going to need some Kroger points on that one.
0: I think so. Pick up a lot of fruits and vegetables, okay?
2: Exactly.
0: There you go. You have a good one, okay. Doug. Thank you. 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
0: 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Why don't we touch base right now with Jerry Somolsky, Bay Landscaping and Garden Center in Essexville. Jerry, good morning.
8: Good morning, Kerry. Hey, we were just outside at the dedication of the phase one of the Arboretum project in Bay City. And we got that rain, and I couldn't help but to think, a lot of people are going to go, well, geez, we got a rain. I don't need the water today. I think here in Bay City, we maybe got a tenth, maybe 1,500s. But just because the pavement's wet and you turn your windshield wipers on doesn't mean you don't have to water plants and pay attention.
0: Boy, you got that right. About 1,500s is what you got in the immediate Bay City area. Last time I looked, and we got another system heading our way, so we should get another quick shot of something, okay?
8: Yeah, bring it on. We take everything we can get right now, Terry.
0: Yes, we can. Jerry Somolsky, thank you so much. Jerry Somolsky, Bay Landscaping and Garden Center in Essexville. You got an event coming up and you need to supply the food? Not a problem. Krizak's House, 989-894-5531. They'll take care of it for you. No job is too big or too small when it comes to supplying the food for an event. Krizak's can handle it. Just give them a call, and you will be all set. They're also a great place to dine in. Corner of Cass in Michigan on the south side of Bay City. That's Krizak's House Family Restaurant. Craig Voorhees with the Rummel Agency joining me right now. And, Craig, we just got done talking about rain. Let's talk a little bit about irrigation. I know some folks have really had to use it so far.
9: Right, Terry. You know, hopefully we do get some meaningful rain out of these systems coming through. But for the folks who do have the pivots and the irrigation systems going, you know, good for them. And hopefully it's, you know, definitely helping the crops. I would think it would. Those pieces of equipment are not covered like your tractors and your other implements when you have a farm blanket equipment list. Those items, the pivots, the wells, all of that stuff needs to be listed separately on your policy if you want coverage for it. It's certainly optional. You don't have to buy it if you don't want to. Some companies will give you a blanket limit strictly for the irrigation equipment, while other companies will require you to list each and every pivot. So depending on which company you're working with will be the route you have to take. But either way, make sure you know what kind of coverage you have if you want it, and if whether or not you have to list each piece separately, or you can give the company just a lump sum for the coverage.
0: Yeah, we got some pretty expensive equipment there, don't we?
9: We certainly do, and it's, you wouldn't think that it's subject to a lot of wind damage, but that's, we always get claims after thunderstorms of tipped over pivots and those kind of things, so they are subject to the storms we get.
0: Good information. Craig, you take care. Talk to you in a couple days, all right?
9: We'll do that, Terry. Thanks.
0: All righty. Craig Voorhees with the Rummel Agency. Incidentally, the Rummel Agency, along with Star of the West, are encouraging wheat growers to attend the Summer Wheat Field Day. That's June the 16th, a week from today. It's going to be out at the Saginaw Valley Research and Extension Center. Again, the folks at Star of the West and Rummel Agency, if you haven't already done it, get out there and register. Go to miwheat.org. Matthew, are we ready to take a look at New York?
3: Yes, we are.
0: Teresa from Baird & Company, good morning. How are you?
10: Good morning. Equities have lost some steam this morning. They had a nice strong open, but currently the Dow Jones Industrial Average finds itself down 278 points at 5505, 479 million shares traded. NASDAQ down 535 points at 25392, 819 million shares traded there. Some stocks of local interest include Caterpillar at 895.50, down 2101. Deer 570.64, down 302. CMS Energy 72.31, up $1.40. Dow 32.40. DuPont 46.30, down 69. Corteva 74.56, down $1.31. General Motors 82.03, down $1.74. Walmart 119.92, up 9 cents. Huntington Bank 16.75, up 26. Independent Bank 35.41, up 66, and AT&T at 22.78, up 28.
0: You have a great day, Teresa. Thank you.
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1: From ABC News, I'm Wayne Cabot. Maine is the main focus today in primary elections that could reshape the Senate. Voters there will decide if they can overlook recent revelations about frontrunner Graham Plattner. ABC News political director Avery Harper says voters are also deciding on competitive races across America.
2: In South Carolina, Republican Congresswoman Nancy Mace is seeking her party's nomination for governor in a competitive primary. And out west, Nevada Governor Joe Lombardo is running for re-election in a race that is expected to draw lots of attention in November.
1: A U.S. Army helicopter has gone down near the Strait of Hormuz. Unknown what brought it down, ABC's Martha Raddatz reports two crew members were saved by a drone boat.
3: The rescue was carried out by Navy and Air Force assets from what is called Task Force 59, the Navy's first ever drone task force. An unmanned Navy surface vessel, a drone boat, was sent to pick up the downed crew. The crew was able to climb aboard the boat, which then delivered them to shore. All of this happened within 2 hours of the helicopter going down.
1: Martha Raddatz from Jerusalem. The House Oversight Committee is hearing more today about Jeffrey Epstein and how he operated. The witness is Epstein's executive assistant for 18 years. Her name, Leslie Groff, appears in the Epstein files more than 150,000 times.
4: Groff scheduled Epstein's frequent encounters with celebrities, scientists, and politicians, booked travel for women, and according to federal prosecutors, numerous Epstein victims said Groff was responsible for scheduling massages during which they were sexually abused. Groff has denied any knowledge of Epstein's crimes or any participation in them.
1: ABC News chief investigative correspondent Aaron Katersky. Nick Reiner, son of Rob Reiner, is seeking money from a trust fund that his parents established. He says he needs that money for his defense against charges that he killed his parents. You're listening to ABC News.
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7: Cloudy skies and 76 degrees at 12:03. Good afternoon. I'm Mike Perchup. A tornado warning is in effect for Saginaw County and Shiawassee County. The National Weather Service in Detroit Pontiac has issued a tornado warning for southwest Saginaw County, northwestern Shiawassee County until about 12:30 this afternoon. At 11:49, a severe thunderstorm capable of producing a tornado was located over Elsie, or 10 miles east of St. John, moving northeast at 20 miles an hour. Radar indicated rotation. Flying debris will be dangerous to those caught without shelter. Mobile homes could be damaged or destroyed. Damage to roofs, windows, and vehicles will occur, and tree damage is likely. Again, a tornado warning has been issued for southwestern Saginaw County and northeastern Shiawassee County. After deliberating for just 2 days, a Northern Michigan jury found Stephen Kuhn guilty of killing Linda Mateer, a Traverse City mother of five, in 1989. Jurors found Kuhn guilty of second-degree murder. He faces up to life in prison with the possibility of parole. Prosecutors presented DNA testing of a hair found in Kuhn's vehicle, witness testimony, and evidence gathered during the original investigation. Kuhn's lawyers questioned the witness credibility and the significance of the forensic evidence. An annual report on how children are faring when it comes to education and health is out, and it shows child well-being declined in 29 states, including Michigan. Here's Beth Fisher.
8: The 2026 Kids Count data book shows that child well-being declined between 2019 and 2024, according to Annie E. Casey Foundation President and CEO Lisa Lawson.
9: Michigan ranks 34th in this year's data book. It received a score of 527, which is slightly below the national score of 547. The lowest scores were in education and economic well-being domains. The scores there were 248 and 549.
7: 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Today's weather forecast. Chance of scattered showers and storms today. Humid with a high of 80, and any showers ending tonight at with a low of 67. Again, there is a tornado warning in effect for southwestern Saginaw County and as south northeastern Shiawassee County. Tomorrow afternoon, showers could develop, a high of 88, and possible storms in the morning on Thursday with a high of 92.
10: Field. That one's deep, and that one is over the head. Keith is in. Round and third, heading home McKinstry.
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16: Yep.
15: Oh, you know, a lot of times you'll hear people from New York talk about, we got the greatest fans on earth.
16: Mm-hmm.
15: So great that if their team loses, it's time for a mini riot, kids.
17: Oh, yeah. This morning, a chaotic scene in the streets of New York. People climbing on top of cars and up scaffolding after the Knicks lost to the Spurs in Game 3 of the NBA Finals. Police deploying pepper spray in the clashes. Several people arrested. It was a different scene inside Madison Square Garden.
18: All right, more on that in a second.
16: Yeah, okay. So,
19: well, it doesn't matter if they win or lose. I mean, there's going to be a riot.
15: Well, don't they wait till they win the whole thing to really riot?
19: Well, yeah, they'll do it then. But last night, of course, you know what happened, don't you? You know what happened.
15: What happened?
19: Spurs disrespected them.
15: Oh, mm-hmm. Yes, by winning.
19: By winning, got yes. It.
16: And there were a couple of Spurs fans who were getting surrounded by people and getting mobbed by them, and some of them ran for safety behind the police line. And I'm not saying, I mean, hey, man, a couple of those dudes may have been lipping off and all that stuff, but that doesn't give you an excuse to go and try to beat someone up like that.
15: No.
16: Ridiculous.
15: It was pretty chaotic, though.
19: Oh, yeah.
15: Here was the rest of the old Good Morning America report.
17: President Trump becoming the first sitting president to attend an NBA Finals game. The president booed during the national anthem. Trump calling the game experience amazing.
20: It was certainly amazing. It was I think, mostly cheers. It was loud, and it was very enthusiastic.
16: Very enthusiastic.
19: Well, I don't know about that.
15: You don't know about what?
19: About whether there was cheers. I didn't hear many.
15: He said mostly.
16: Yeah.
19: Yeah, there was some in there, I suppose. But yeah, you're in New York. What do you think is going to happen?
15: Yeah. Yeah, that's part of it.
19: I mean,
15: there were plenty of Knicks fans that were blaming Trump for the loss.
19: Of course.
15: Andres is editing that right now. A lot of swear words in that, actually.
19: Oh, gosh.
16: Yeah. All right, well, then I think Trump needs to hit pause on the schedule and go to every single game.
15: All right, Spurs fans want him at every game.
16: Yes.
19: Oh, you had to talk to the people at the radio station there today, David. Get a hotel set up for him, a nice transportation to and from the facility. We'll do it for free.
15: I don't think he needs that, Scott.
16: No.
19: I don't either, but I'm just offering. You know, I mean, I think it's a good neighborly thing to do.
15: Well, you had a clip of it too, David.
19: Yeah, hear those cheers.
20: I do it great. I mean, I thought it was amazing, actually. You mean when they had the camera on me? I thought it was very good, yeah.
19: Yeah, very good.
16: Yeah, yeah,
19: very good.
16: Very enthusiastic. Booze can be enthusiastic, too.
19: It could be.
16: You know?
15: Of course. Yeah. No big deal. So, yeah, it's a series now. I mean, all the pressure's on New York. You lose two at home after being up and the whole city basically saying they'll never lose.
19: Right.
15: They're going to win in four. Oh, the noose gets tighter and tighter the longer it goes.
19: I almost texted you at halftime and went, oh, they're down seven at half. Gee whiz.
15: Yeah.
19: I don't feel good about this.
15: Yeah, you never know.
19: Yep.
15: You never know. All right, more on that a little bit later. Okay, so if we were to say the latest on Iran. trading back and forth with Israel.
16: Yeah.
15: Trump allegedly said to Netanyahu, don't do that. But then he corrected it, said that's not what he told Netanyahu. He said,
20: no, I said, do what's right, but I want you to stop as quickly as you can, because they have to stop.
15: Now, you were on vacation last week, David. I don't know if you heard the reports of Trump telling Netanyahu that he was effing crazy.
16: Yes, I heard about that.
15: Okay. Yeah, it was funny when Miranda Devine brought it up to him, the way he answered it. It's pretty funny, actually.
12: I helped you stay out of jail. Is that true?
15: Yeah, and the whole part about effing crazy. Yeah. Roll it.
12: In which you were angry with him. You said, are you effing crazy? What are you effing doing? I helped you stay out of jail. Is that true? Did you speak to him in those terms?
13: I did. I wouldn't say angry. I was a little bit perturbed by his constantly fighting with Lebanon. You know, at some point I said, BB, we got to stop this. We got to stop it.
15: Yeah, I got to stop it. And then he Axl Rosed him.
14: Yeah, I'm f***ing crazy.
15: Knock it off. Okay. So we'll see where all of that goes. He's talking again like they're very close to a deal.
19: I know, mm-hmm. And now we got 2 or 3 days, but it's been stuck, that deadline on it.
16: It's been several weeks that we've been stuck on this.
19: Well, I know, and now it's, well, you know, 2 or 3 days, we'll have this thing done.
15: You're saying that you don't believe him?
19: Well, what reason would I have to at this point in time?
13: You're stupid.
19: Well, okay, that's fine. That's fine. Call me stupid, but I'm just saying that, you know, it's... These deadlines that get put out there, it makes me nuts because it never happens.
15: Well, there have been times it has happened. It's just maybe in recent memory it hasn't happened as much, Scott.
19: Okay. I'll go with that.
15: Other times he said, we'll have this done by whatever time, and it's happened. I'm just saying, with Iran, you know, it's a little bit different.
19: Sort of right there, smack dab in the middle, though, of the limelight right now.
15: Yes.
13: You're either crooked or you're stupid.
19: Well, maybe a little bit of both. I don't know. I hate to do this, but, you know, I'm tired of the carrot. I'm tired of it, the stick in the carrot thing. I'm tired of it.
15: Okay. All right. Other news out there. Oh, in Maine. The vote is going on in Maine today.
16: Oh, yeah. Let's see if Democrats are standing by a Nazi woman beater. I don't know.
19: Man.
16: I thought this was interesting. Daniel Moraff and Leanne Fan. They are socialist political operatives. They help recruit candidates that are to run as Democrats who are socialists. They recruited the Nazi woman beater, Graham Plattner, to run for Senate in Maine. And they sat down with the Wall Street Journal. The reporter asked, hey, how did that vetting process go? Because there's a lot of skeletons in that dude's closet.
15: No kidding, man.
18: How did you go about vetting him? And why did you?
21: We paid a nice firm a whole chunk of money and got some stuff back. Some of what you've seen on the news we got back. Other stuff we didn't.
18: Did the vetting process turn up the tattoo that became so controversial?
21: No.
18: And what was your thinking there?
15: No.
21: I think if what the voters wanted were people who were grown in vats and had never done or said anything.
15: Is this a cartoon?
16: Dude.
15: Is that guy real?
16: Is this AI? I gotta be honest, like 40% of the reason why I wanted to bring this clip in is because I knew that vocal fry would drive Robbins up a wall.
19: Where do they find these people?
15: That's cultural appropriation. That's only supposed to be women, I thought.
16: They find them in the soy milk section of Trader Joe's, Scott.
15: Jeez. Prices are really high on soy milk. This freaking guy.
19: Gosh, dang.
15: Yeah, that's something. Roll back. Okay.
21: People who were grown in vats and had never done or said anything that they might regret their entire lives, we'd have a very different country.
15: Oh my goodness. What the...
19: Dude, man,
15: I promise you, if you said, dude, stop talking like that, it's just the way I talk.
19: Yeah, oh, he can't help it now. That is the way he talks. Yeah.
15: Put a dog collar on him. Yeah, the old shock collar?
19: I agree.
15: He will be corrected in 60 seconds.
19: Imagine
15: he will talk like a normal human.
19: Imagine that party having a problem with men.
15: Yeah, right. Exactly.
19: They find all these guys, all the weirdos are out there, their spokesperson, or they're running.
15: Yes, yes.
21: We'd have a very different country.
19: Oh, my God.
15: Well, I can't imagine why you have a man problem.
19: I can't either. I don't know.
15: It goes on. Roll it.
21: Part of our thesis here is that people do not want their candidates grown in vats. They want people who are real human beings, and they want people...
15: Is he upset? Is he weeping?
19: This is a joke.
15: It has to be. We're all getting clowned.
19: We are.
15: That's not real, David, is it?
19: It's real, yeah.
15: Is there video of this guy?
19: Yes, there is.
15: We got to put it up on a page.
19: Does he look like he sounds?
16: Well, kind of. He's got... He's
15: big, dark glasses?
16: I'm trying to remember like if he has glasses on. Let me try to find it.
19: Is he kind of
16: here.
19: A Tallarico looking brother sort of thing?
16: No, it's very
15: he
16: much.
15: He makes Tallarico sound like John Wayne.
19: Oh, yeah, I know. He's very, yeah, I agree.
16: Very much Twig Boy is what comes to mind as soon as I see him.
15: Okay. We're not even done with the clip. I think we got like 10 seconds left.
19: Let's hear the rest of it.
21: And they want people who do not look and sound like the background people who've been leading this country off a cliff for the last century. And that was Graham.
15: Yeah. Well, is he sad?
16: He's got the beard. He's got sort of an egg-shaped face. Golly, man. Looks like a freshman dork who suddenly became middle-aged.
15: Wow,
19: man.
15: And then I've got all these other questions in my head. Like, okay, is he hetero? And if he is, okay, I can imagine getting set up with a blind date. And this woman's like, tell me about him. And they say whatever. She is not prepared for what then she sees and hears.
21: We'd have a very different country.
15: She's like, she's got her friend texting her. There's an emergency. I got to leave. I can't do this date with this guy.
16: Can I take you out for a sustainable coffee with soy milk?
15: Sustainable coffee. Yes.
19: Oh my gosh.
15: Dude, I thought I had the most ridiculous clip for the opener today, and it doesn't compare.
19: Oh, that's a winner.
15: It just does not compare.
19: That's clip of the week stuff right there. It's only Tuesday.
15: Okay. Do you want me to play what I thought was going to be the best
16: sure,
15: clip of the opener?
16: Sure, go ahead. Let's pile on this nonsense train.
19: Got to have a second place.
15: Okay. Well, Scott Pelley got fired.
19: Yes.
15: 60 Minutes, we know why.
19: Yes.
15: Insubordination.
16: Insubordination.
15: And he was miffed because other people had gotten fired.
16: Yeah.
15: Right?
19: Yeah.
15: So he does this interview with the failing New York Times and Lulu Garcia Navarro Smugwinch. And part of the way she opened, I hadn't heard this until late yesterday.
19: Okay.
15: This is astounding. Here.
2: I want to actually start by just asking you how you're feeling in this moment.
3: Well, if we want to talk about it at an emotional level, the best thing that I can imagine in terms of describing it is that it's like your spouse was murdered. There's some moments of the day I feel fine.
15: What? Like your spouse was
16: like
15: murdered?
16: Your spouse was murdered?
15: Are you out of your freaking mind?
16: Oh, my gosh.
15: Can you imagine the horror of that ever happening?
19: Oh, my God.
15: Because people that you may love got fired from their job?
19: Man.
15: That is insanity.
19: Wow.
15: I could not believe it when I heard it.
19: Now, does she pause there and go, wait a minute?
15: If I'm his wife, I'm like, dude,
16: hey.
15: Really?
16: Yeah.
19: Hey. You just compared that to your wife getting murdered? Losing your job at 60 Minutes?
15: Yes.
19: Holy smokes.
15: I couldn't believe it.
19: You need help.
15: Here's another part of it.
3: Your spouse was murdered. There's some moments of the day I feel fine. There are some moments of the day that I just frankly fall apart when I least expect it. But I do want to be clear that I do not feel sorry for me.
15: What's this?
3: I don't care about me. I'm fine. I care about these people that I left behind.
15: I'm fine.
3: The people who are still trapped there.
15: What?
19: Trapped? Man.
15: Dude, what are you talking
19: about? Are they
15: about?
19: Coal miners? What are we doing? What are we doing here?
15: I don't know.
21: We'd have a very different country.
15: These two guys should get together.
19: They really should.
15: We could just have a great time together. To record it, we would have something for the show every single day.
19: Oh, man.
15: It's astounding. We'll dive more into that Pelley clip. Like your spouse was murdered. But Leslie but don't feel bad for me. Don't feel bad for me, even though I feel like my spouse was murdered.
19: Nah.
15: It's not about... Whatever, dude. Man. Oh, we got to get to the California voting insanity and the five stories we're watching today coming right up.
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0: Not AI. Real.
19: Jamie Markley, David Van Camp, Scott Robbins, and now the five stories we're watching today. One,
16: two, three. All right, five. Sign of the times. Number five, a new poll from Gallup looks at the moral acceptability of different cultural issues. You could say cultural flashpoints

0: And this jumped out at me when asked about gay relations. 35% of Republicans say it's fine. Now, in 2022, it was 56% of people who didn't have, like, a moral issue with same-sex relationships.
1: Yes.
0: This is how much the, especially the trans activist class,
1: yep,
0: has just completely kneecapped a movement that basically, like it or not, won the argument. The LGB won the argument in our culture.
1: But that wasn't what they were all after.
0: Right.
1: Or at least the powers that be. They had bigger sights in mind.
0: Yes.
1: Barney Frank, before he died, talked about it.
0: Yeah.
2: Yeah.
1: That was always the plan.
0: Man.
1: All right. Was the slippery slope.
0: Yep. Number four, more than 20 people arrested in New York after a little riot broke out because Knicks fans are big fat crybabies who were mad that the Spurs won. Number three, the Houston Independent School District, that's the largest school system in Texas, has seen dramatic improvements in student grades and test scores since the state took it over a few years ago. Remember when that was going on, liberals said, it's racist.
1: Of course.
0: So apparently racism means better education for a majority black school district?
1: Yes.
0: That's okay.
1: If we're playing by the rules of their argument, yes.
0: I'll tell you, man, Republicans really suck at being racist if that's the case.
1: I know. They're improving the lives of people. Yeah. Weird.
0: How dare you?
2: None of that.
0: Number two, the man who murdered Irina Zarutska on that light rail train in Charlotte last year was in federal court this morning for a competency hearing. 35-year-old DeCarlos Brown Jr. was found incompetent to proceed to trial at this time. That's according to U.S. Attorney for the Western District of North Carolina, Russ Ferguson. However, Ferguson says he believes that Brown will eventually stand trial.
1: Okay, I know he's incompetent for that right now, but how about just public execution? Can we do that?
0: What? I mean, yeah, if you're too incompetent.
1: We know he did it.
0: If there's video of him doing it. We know he did it.
1: Mm-hmm.
0: And if he's too incompetent to stand trial, then we just lock him away then.
1: Done.
0: Or public execution. I don't care. Either way.
1: Yeah. Just be done.
0: Number one, New York City is about to see a surge in immigration agents, according to the border czar, Tom Homan. He says ICE is preparing its largest ever deployment to the city in response to a new state law that limits cooperation with federal immigration enforcement. Fine, you're not going to help us? Then, well, we're sending ICE in.
1: Yeah. I heard the last report yesterday to get into the Knicks game last night, minimum $7,000.
0: Hey.
2: Yeah.
1: And I felt bad for the people in San Antonio, because last we heard, to get in the building was $700. And then to see your team lose, that would suck.
2: Oh, inflation.
1: $7,000?
2: Yeah.
1: Oh, my goodness. A pair of tickets? And, you know, the courtside stuff, you're talking millions of dollars.
2: Yeah. Well, look who's sitting there.
1: You know, Ben Stiller and
2: all the
1: Spike.
2: People with millions of dollars.
1: This is the Markley Van Camp and Robin show. Yeah. Well, it is good for Chalamet and Spike Lee and the rest, Ben Stiller, to watch their team lose. I do get a kick out of that.
2: Bloomberg ended up with a player on his lap last night.
1: I did see that.
2: That was kind of funny.
1: Yeah.
2: He was sitting on a box.
1: Well, he has a stand on the box just to see.
2: He had to sit up, too. He had a little booster seat he was in.
1: Yeah, that's just part of it.
2: Right.
0: He's a little guy, yeah.
3: You know, now he wants a box for the debates.
0: It was like a reverse Santa Claus situation.
2: Right, exactly. It was like $1,000 for the booster seat, too. an extra on top of it.
1: The California voting debacle. Well, we're not talking about fraud here. The rules in general are horrific.
2: Yeah, they are.
1: Yeah, we'll get into that. And around a What's Your Story? Straight ahead.
4: We're looking at mostly cloudy skies in the Great Lakes Bay area. Some sun over in Michigan's Thumb. We do have a tornado warning still in effect for areas southwestern Saginaw County. We'll highlight all of that activity in just a moment. Right now, the warning has expired as of just a few moments ago. But we did have a dangerous storm moving in and through the Chesaning area, Oakley and Marion Springs. It is heading in a northeasterly direction. There has been some breakdown in the tornadic activity, but we will keep you posted, and we'll have the forecast for you in just a moment. Currently 78 degrees at the airport, 79 here at Radio Center. Downtown Midland is at 79. Downtown Bay City coming in at 78. Forecast in a moment. But first of all, let's take a look at the markets where we are looking at mixed trading in Chicago. According to MAC and Breckenridge, the wheat is up 4, 562 for the white wheat, 517 for the red. The new crop white wheat is up 2 at 612 for the white. The red wheat is at 567. Corn up 2 at 395. New crop up a penny at 387. The soybeans down 3 at MAC and Breckenridge, 1102. The new crop down 4 at 1066. According to Baird & Company, this hour the Dow is down 291, 50,494 with 563 million shares. The NASDAQ is down 700, 25,234 with 946 million. The S&P is currently down 113 at 7292. The National Weather Service did post a tornado warning at about 10 minutes after 12. It was set to expire at 12:30. We have not seen any extension of that, which indicates that the tornadic activity evidently has broken down just a little bit. But the thunderstorm is moving in a northeasterly direction. It is heading into Saginaw County and eventually into the eastern part of Bay County over the next several minutes. That weather forecast right after this.
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4: The beef complex anywhere from 10 cents to $1.40 to the positive side. Pork complex is down 15 to 30 cents as of right now. At last look, radar is indicating that the severe thunderstorm that is moving in will be moving into and around Saginaw in just a few moments. Also, there is some coverage in eastern Saginaw County as well as to the west. So, and northwest, so that will include pretty much all of Saginaw County over the next several minutes. The system is moving in a northeasterly direction. It will be moving into Bay County shortly and then eventually out into Saginaw Bay. The tornadic activity that was reported and the reason why the warning was issued, that was down around Ovid, Elsie, St. John's area, Owosso. That activity appears to have broken down, so right now there are no tornado watches or warnings for our area. That weather forecast right after this. From daily chores to Hazer makes...
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4: today. Pop-up thunderstorms will be a regular part of our weather forecast as we move into the evening hours. 82 is our projected high, 67 for a low tonight. Tomorrow, a mix of sun and clouds. This part of the storm activity is going to be away from

0: He'll tell you.
1: Well, he knew. That's what he educated all of us.
0: Yes. There's a different way to pronounce that name.
2: Javier Baccaria.
0: Mm-hmm. Correct. Yes. Thank you. Okay, the whole thing. Yeah, Spencer Pratt, I mean, he was critiquing the mayor. It went beyond that. Mm-hmm. Okay, it was the policies.
1: Yeah.
0: It was the city burning down. It was the homeless taking over where kids can't play in a park. And they're naked in front of kids all the time. It's... Dude, it's third world.
3: Mm-hmm. Yeah.
0: Let me critique the mayor. Oh, okay. Got it. Different people have talked about, you know, the way the law is in California with ballot harvesting, you know, legal. And a lot of people think, well, that's crazy. I mean, it is. It's ripe for fraud when you let that happen.
3: Yeah.
0: I don't know that anyone could make an intelligent argument against that.
3: Well, there's no provable fraud because the fraud is legalized.
0: Yes. See,
1: that's a great point, Dave.
0: That's what it is.
1: Exactly right, yeah.
0: When I remember, it was James O'Keefe. They were out there on Skid Row with people getting paid for their votes.
3: Yeah.
1: Yeah.
3: Well, and a woman has pleaded guilty now as part of that scheme. She's going to federal prison.
0: I mean, my goodness,
3: as a result
0: man.
3: Of that.
0: Yes.
1: Your address is a box on whatever street.
0: Yeah. So on CNN, you had Harry Enten, Van Jones. He wasn't weeping, but he was shaking his head.
1: Oh, boy.
0: At Scott Jennings talking about this whole story.
4: The system's crazy. I mean, if you wanted to design a system to make people question the results every year, to make people wonder if there was any funny business going on, you would design it precisely as they have designed it in California. But, as he pointed out, it's legal today. I don't think the ballot harvesting ought to be legal. I think vote by mail is inherently less secure than voting in person. You know, counting all these ballots for weeks and weeks, it does lead to a lot of questions. But do I think it's fraudulent on its face that a Republican didn't get more than 25% of the vote in a mayor's race in L.A.? No, that's not inherently fraudulent. I'm not surprised at all. I mean, California routinely picks the literal worst people in the world to run the state and the cities. They have done that in this case. That does not seem to be a shocking outcome to me.
0: No.
1: Not
0: totally agree.
1: Not the worst people in California or even in Los Angeles. The worst people in the world.
0: Yes.
3: Yes.
1: Yeah.
0: I mean, seriously.
1: And he's right.
0: They're not good candidates.
1: Well, no.
0: Think about this even 20 years ago. If you were going to run for mayor of Los Angeles, California, I mean, you would have to have serious game going for you. Look at these two that are in the finals.
1: I know.
0: Bass and Rahman?
1: Yeah, Karen Bass is the reasonable choice.
0: That is one of the one of the saddest facts you can think about you think about the entire country.
1: It's nuts. Yes. Yeah.
0: David, do you have an update in Texas on the Senate race there?
3: Yeah. Speaking of some of the worst people in America, Democrat Senate candidate James Tallarico, he's trying to run away from his extremist statements and beliefs, or at least just lie about what he believes, because that has worked in places like New Jersey and Virginia. Where Democrats just lie about their positions, and boom, there you go. He's trying to wallpaper over his support for child sex changes.
0: Oh, roll it.
5: You know, James, I hear consistent tropes about you being way too liberal for Texas, that you're pro-sex surgery for minors, and on and on and on. How do you respond to that?
6: Well, just on that particular accusation, I oppose gender reassignment surgeries for minors.
3: No he does not.
1: No, he doesn't.
3: He never has opposed it. Here's a debate in the Texas House of Representatives where he was speaking out against a ban on child sex changes and in favor of an amendment that would have made it legal if you had two doctors sign off on it.
0: Oh.
7: Talk about this amendment that Representative Moody has brought before us that would allow parents to give this important health care to their children if two doctors sign off on it. You said you're opposed to this amendment. I think it's clear that this is not about science or medicine, and certainly not about keeping kids safe. I think this is about discriminating against people who are transgender.
0: Ooh.
3: Yeah. I oppose it. What?
1: You just lie about it, and that's it. You just lie about it, and okay. That's no pushback, nothing. What?
0: Well, that's got to be an ad.
1: Mm-hmm. Dude, I mean...
0: That's an easy one.
3: Yep.
0: Yeah, campaign should have that out today.
1: It's amazing. These guys are just lying. Was it Mickey Sherrill who did this? I don't know. Who started this?
3: Her and then Abigail Spanberger in Virginia.
1: Spanberger.
3: Yeah.
1: They just lie about

0: out until they're elected.
1: Yes.
0: God. That's, I mean, blatantly.
1: Yes.
0: Not even, like, undercover.
1: Well, that, no, that's the Obama plan.
2: That, and Joe Biden did it, too, where Joe Biden publicly, like, on the campaign trail, was just sort of like, I've been around Washington all this time, and I'm a centrist, and blah, blah, blah. And then as soon as he gets in office, well, the people who were actually calling the shots, I mean, they just started, well, running like faculty lounge socialists.
0: It is really, really remarkable.
1: Oh, yeah. Remember Obama? Marriage between a man and a woman.
0: Yeah. Oh, yeah. Well, until it wasn't, yeah.
1: Yeah. And then Axelrod writes in his book, oh, no, he always thought gay marriage is fine, but he couldn't do that and get elected. He had a lie.
0: But you got Plattner. You know.
1: They
0: prefab some sort of image, and then, of course, when they get in there, the Trojan horse, man.
1: Yes, of course.
0: Dang.
1: Part of the plan.
0: Dang.
1: All right, it's that time. We do it a couple of times a day. Go around the table. It may not be the biggest story out there, but it caught your attention. You want to bring it in? David, what's your story today?
2: Well, this is not really news. I just wanted to share it. The Gay Men's Chorus of Los Angeles is getting ready to fight against fascism or something.
1: Oh, I saw this on X, but I didn't click it. And now I got to suffer through it?
2: Yes.
1: Gosh dang it. This is the what?
2: Gay Men's Chorus
1: singing Twisted Sister?
2: Yeah.
1: Oh, yeah. Here you go.

0: I'm going to ask that we all be mature and not make a Pride Month joke.
1: Ooh, it's right there, too.
0: It is right there.
2: I mean, dude.
0: It's right there for the taking, you might say.
2: Low-hanging fruit, some might say.
1: Yes, it is. I'm not doing it either. I'm not doing it. I want to.
0: Certainly not gonna pound that joke. No,
1: no, I'm not. No.
2: Okay. All right.
1: No.
2: See, they couldn't have just taken the knot out of the song.
1: All right. I didn't say that.
2: Okay. All right, Scotty, what do you got for your story?
1: Mexican President Sheinbaum in the news. She said, and I quote, "We built Mexico, and we have also helped build the United States. The 40 million Mexicans who were there, the United States, would not be what it is today without the 40 million Mexican men and women who work there." Now imagine, if you will, being the president of a country so horribly run that 40 million people left, and you think that's a flex. They left. They left you. That's not a good thing.
2: No. No, it's
1: not a
2: good,
1: good thing. I would have played the clip, but it's all in Spanish, and our interpreter is busy doing other things right now.
2: Okay.
1: Okay.
2: All right. Man, I got so many things to choose from my story. Do you want another unhinged Democrat, or do you want a rock and roll story?
1: Well, unhinged Democrat thing is rhetorical, isn't it?
2: That's what you choose?
1: Yeah.
2: Okay. It's someone that you used to hold in high regard, Scott.
1: I did?
2: Yes, you did.
1: A Democrat?
2: Yes.
1: Oh, wow.
2: James Carville.
1: Boy, you know.
2: You can't run from that. You used to hold him in high regard.
1: Listen, this was during the Clinton years.
2: Yes.
1: And I watched the War Room thing, and I'm like, wow, that guy was calling shots, and he was
2: brilliant.
1: Well, he was a good strategist at the time.
2: I think he's lost his mind.
1: He was the one that created the "it's the economy stupid" line, and he was right.
2: I understand.
1: Yep. No, he's completely, yeah, well, he's a lizard person now, completely.
2: Well, he thinks Graham Plattner's good choice.
1: Okay.
2: Okay.
1: All right.
2: I had to send this to Andres for the editing.
1: Because he curses a lot when, in his old age.
2: Dude, here you go.
3: Susan Collins, whose spine reminds me of a blueberry jelly from Maine, I'm concerned.
2: You need to work on that a little bit.
1: Blueberry
0: that,
1: jelly?
0: Blueberry jelly? Where'd that come
1: from?
2: A blueberry jelly. I don't know.
1: What is that?
2: Yeah, okay. Need to think those out ahead of time, old man. Anyway, go ahead.
3: Yeah, maybe we need a combat veteran right on that Senate floor. Who is... who every time these ass go to vote for another war, yeah, Susan Collins, you're in all the wars that he got shot at in Evan Common, Susan Collins voted for all of them. I understand these I understand these and then you got John Fetterman.
2: He's saying that Plattner is effing crazy.
1: Mm-hmm. Oh, he is, yeah.
2: Yeah, at least he admits that. Yeah. But maybe it's good to have someone that's effing crazy around so they won't vote for all the wars. That's theory.
3: This is good. What's he done?
2: Yeah. For John Fetterman, man, he just went off.
3: This is good. What's he done? Charge a machine gun nest in his cargo pants and his fat stomach? What's he done?
1: What are you talking about?
2: Yeah, he's
1: making... You unhinged, crazy old man?
2: Yeah, dude.
1: This is the guy who, if he went out on his porch, he'd bring your kids inside.
2: Yes, you probably would. You probably would. I should have went with the rock and roll story. I'll have to do that next time.
1: Oh, yeah.
2: Yeah. Yeah, it's actually, it's kind of a feel-good to me. Because someone just admits truth. It's, like, refreshing to see. Okay. Road rage with a ukulele? Is that possible? Nimrod's in the news is coming up, and a news update in just a couple.

0: Ah, summer. 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
5: And we have the Markley, Van Camp, and Robin show that's going to be continuing in just a moment. We're getting word in from the National Weather Service that a tornado warning has been issued until 1:15, and it's referenced for northwestern Saginaw County. Just a few minutes ago, a severe thunderstorm that's capable of producing a tornado was near Merrill, and it is moving northeast at 20 miles per hour. Other towns that are being mentioned, including Merrill, as well as areas that would be into the area of Freeland. You're talking also including getting into places like Shields and moving northeast toward Freeland by 12:50, 1 o'clock this afternoon. Maybe Hemlock area as well. Those are some of the towns that are listed. Again, it's a thunderstorm that is capable of producing a tornado. There's no report of any tornado on the ground at this time. This is from the National Weather Service. This tornado warning, again, just moments ago, a severe thunderstorm capable of producing a tornado. And the reference is near Merrill, including moving toward Hemlock, Shields, and northeast toward the Freeland area. We will keep you up to date on WSGW. Markley, Van Camp, and Robbins will continue in just a moment.
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0: Yeah. For the defense, that maybe they should have spent more money on a decent lawyer?
1: Well, dude, they went with the public defender.
0: Yeah, saying, well, with all, what are you doing with all this money?
2: Yeah, well, the money was never intended for his defense.
0: We all know that, but that's what they were saying. Yeah,
2: somebody's living high on the hog.
0: Yes.
2: Yeah.
0: So, oh, it's been ugly all the way around and how they tried to put race into this. Mm-hmm. And then you had, well, four witnesses for the prosecution were black.
1: Yeah.
0: Well, young men. I mean, saying, no, this wasn't his fault. They got stabbed. And then what do they try to say? He fell into the knife or some nonsense?
1: Something like that, yeah.
0: Yeah. I mean, you're trying to like get, you impaled yourself.
2: Yeah, they're trying to get a manslaughter conviction. I think,
1: yeah, the jury is deciding between murder, manslaughter, or acquittal.
2: Yeah,
0: there can't be acquittal.
2: No,
0: you wouldn't think. All right, thank you for the update, David. Now it's time for
3: when the going gets tough.
4: Damn it, this is too hard.
3: The dumb get dumber.
5: All right, Dan.
3: It's Nimrods in the News on the Martley, Van Camp, and Robbins Show.
4: I love the poorly educated.
0: All right. Nimrod's in the News. We go to Northern California. Police investigating a bizarre road rage incident that happened. Ended with one person hitting the other over the head with a ukulele.
2: Oh, my.
0: Yeah. Kind of crazy. Not sure on what prompted the altercation or if the people involved knew each other beforehand or if we don't even know if the ukulele was damaged. I got to believe if it wasn't damaged, they weren't hit that hard.
2: Probably not because they're not that big. I mean,
0: have you ever owned a ukulele, David?
1: I currently own a ukulele, yes.
0: Yeah?
1: Yeah.
0: Are you telling me if you hit someone over the head with it, it wouldn't damage that thing?
1: It probably would, but I have a cheap one.
0: Oh, gotcha. Apparently, the victim was driving when he noticed another driver following closely behind. They pulled over, got out, traded blows, and then the dude pulls out the ukulele. Yeah. Hits him with it.
2: Whatever you got.
0: Wow. And that's Nimrod's in the News.
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13: From ABC News, I'm Wayne Cabot. Just now, President Trump said the U.S. must respond, saying that Iran, he's been told by the military, Iran is responsible for the downing of a U.S. Apache helicopter near the Strait of Hormuz today. Jeep recalling more than a million vehicles because they could catch fire.
14: 1.3 million Jeep Wranglers are now under recall, with Jeep urging owners to park outside and away from structures because the trucks might catch fire. It's all been tied to the electrical wiring around the hydraulic power steering, which could overheat. Jeep says it's even a risk if the car is off and in park. Parent company Stellantis says it's been tied to more than 70 fires and one injury. The recall also applies to the Gladiator, the pickup truck version of the Wrangler. Mike Dubusky, ABC News.
13: There are primary elections happening in four states across the country today, but a lot of the focus is on Maine. That's where the Senate race featuring Graham Platner has garnered a lot of attention.
5: That is going to decide who will face off with incumbent Republican Senator Susan Collins in one of the most watched races this cycle. The race comes as Democratic

0: Candidate Graham Platner faces renewed questions after the New York Times reported several former girlfriends described what they called unsettling behavior. Platner has strongly denied any violence.
1: Nick Reiner, son of Rob Reiner, is seeking funds from a trust that his parents established for him. He says he needs that money because he needs to defend himself from charges that he killed his parents. The House Oversight Committee today hearing more about Jeffrey Epstein and how he operated. The witness worked for him for more than 18 years. Leslie Groff, executive assistant, her name appears in the Epstein file, returns more than 150,000 times. 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
8: GW. We are receiving information, and you might have heard in the last half hour the updates that we had from the National Weather Service that has actually issued a tornado warning because of some thunderstorms that have popped up that are capable of producing a tornado. There's been some suggestion that perhaps some rotation was seen in some of these storms. No indication of any kind of tornado on the ground at this time, but the warning is for the storms capable. It's a storm that's actually split in two ways, the southern sections of Saginaw County toward Chesaning and the northern portion of Saginaw County. In fact, at this time, it's said that the storm has started to be more centered around the Freeland area and continuing to move north to northeast. 1:15 is the designated time that this warning is supposed to expire from the National Weather Service. Areas such as Chesaning, Hemlock, Shields, Tama Township have all been mentioned, although the storms seem to have moved past those locations, and now it's more to the Freeland area. And the southern sections of Saginaw County and Shiawassee, that was still mentioned as far as Chesaning and New Lothrop, would be concerned until 1:15.

0: That's the most recent update that we've had. Again, these are storms capable of producing a tornado. There's some indication of rotation on radar, but nothing suggesting that there is any kind of tornadic activity that actually happened with a tornado on the ground. 1:15 is still the designated time, which is coming up in just a couple of minutes, as far as how these storms are continuing to move. The update continues to show that there's a possibility that you'll still have some of the high winds and heavy downpours, maybe some flying debris and things like that. If you are in these areas, you are encouraged to take cover and do what's necessary to make sure that you remain safe. Again, the warning centered around Freeland at this time, and for a storm that's moving about 20 miles per hour, 30 miles per hour, north to northeast, and in the southern sections of Saginaw County near Shiawassee, Chesaning, New Lothrop area, that storm continues to move as well. The latest indication is this will continue until 1:15, just a few minutes from now. Storms capable of producing tornadoes. At this time, no indication of anything that will be on the ground. Maybe a rotation in some of the storms that are being produced. We will keep you up to date here on WSGW. In the meantime, Markley Van Camp and Robbins now continues on WSGW.
1: I don't want to do that Trump did with Kristen Welker, where he'd finally had enough after an hour and said, all right, I'm done. Thanks, darling. See ya.
2: have a good time.
1: Yeah, have a good time. She was trying to tell him that Iran developed the nuke after he ripped up the deal. He was like, what? Like, you don't know this? What?
3: Iran was the closest to developing weapons-grade uranium after you ripped up the nuclear deal because there were no guardrails in place.
4: They were developing it during the nuclear deal. Right. You don't know that?
3: What?
4: Iran, when Obama signed that stupid deal where he paid them billions and billions of dollars, he thought he could bribe them. Listen to me. They were developing a nuclear weapon. That's how they got there. They got all of this uranium during Obama. You know that, don't you?
1: No, I don't think she does.
5: That sound you hear is the rain pounding the shed they're in Wisconsin, by the way.
1: Yes.
5: Yeah.
1: Yeah, it was on and off for, an hour. So we'll see where all of it goes. Have you seen any other updates, David?
2: No, I know there's a, I know I'm not alone in this. I mean, there's a lot of folks getting kind of restless about this.
1: Yeah. Well, it looks like at least Trump is saying that, going to have to respond to this. Not surprised.
5: Well, again,
1: I mean, a lot of people have felt that for a while.
5: It's just, I just don't know if you come to a peace deal with these people, ever.
1: I think there are a lot of people in that boat.
5: And if you do, who checks it?
1: Yeah.
5: And when's the next nut job that decides he's going to lob more rockets? I mean, it's just endless.
1: It's a different ideology.
5: Well, yeah, and
1: speaking of which, let's go to Ireland, where they're not sure of motive, David.
2: Oh, yeah, they're not sure of motive in the case of a guy trying to cut another guy's head off.
5: Hell yeah, Sam.
2: Police in Northern Ireland are investigating an attack that happened in North Belfast, where a guy from Sudan attacked a local and tried to cut his head off in the middle of the road. Just people all around. And then check out this law enforcement official who said, well, we don't know what the motive is.
1: Oh, my gosh.
6: The investigation is at early stages. As I've said already, we're ruling out a terrorist motivation at this stage.
1: What?
6: However, our minds remain open to the various possibilities as to what the motivation is behind this. We will, of course, as we move ahead, be working with all of those who might be able to provide us further information and contact as why what happened.
1: We're looking for further contact to why?
2: Yeah.
5: Wait, didn't bring his lawnmower back?
2: Right.
5: What are we talking about here?
2: Well, there's going to be a big rally in the streets all over the UK today as a result of this and plus the other attack where a Sikh guy stabbed and killed British guy. Yeah.
1: Yeah.
2: And the cops put him in handcuffs because it was claimed that he had said something racially abusive.
1: Which he didn't.
2: Right. He just made it up, the attacker. And
1: he was saying, I can't breathe, and he couldn't.
2: No.
1: And he said he had been stabbed. I don't think so, mate.
2: Yeah.
1: No, he was stabbed, and he died.
2: Yeah, he was there bleeding out. And then you've got guys like Sir Keir Starmer, the UK Prime Minister, urging peace right now. Let's all just calm down a little bit. Now, I think people in the UK have plenty of reason to be pissed off right now.
1: Oh, yeah. Because a lot of the people there, yeah, they want a different kind of peace, like pieces.
2: Yeah.
1: That's what happens.
2: Well, the other thing is, though, on the other side of the political aisle there, you do have conservative leadership also saying, hey, go out and protest. Please do. But don't get out of line, because this government will throw you in jail and throw away the key. Okay? They will come after you if you step out the line, outside the lines just a little bit. So everybody, let's just be responsible here.
1: Yeah.
2: Man.
1: We'll see if that does any good.
2: Yeah.
1: If it doesn't, what are they going to have to do to save their own country?
2: Yeah.
1: It's going to be ugly.
7: Well, yeah, it's going to be awful. But Genie's out of the bottle, man.
1: Oh, yeah.
7: I mean, they're overrun right now.
1: But that 18 or 19-year-old?
2: Yeah.
1: That was stabbed. You hear the audio of him
2: mm-hmm.
1: at the time. Oh, it's just brutal, man.
8: You've been stabbed. Whereabouts? Don't think you have, mate.
1: Don't think you have, mate. People, once they saw that, they lost their minds. Well, and I don't blame them at all.
2: Yeah, and the authorities were trying to make sure that never saw the light of day.
7: Right.
1: Of course. Yeah.
7: Mm-hmm.
1: Yeah, I think it's a guy. He got a little jihadi. He tried to chop his head up, but we don't know the motive.
2: No, we don't know the motive. No.
1: Okay, got it. All right. So, other stories out there. Oh, I mentioned this a little earlier. Talking about GLP-1s and the different side effects. I just happened to hear this from Daily Wire's news. Well, I'll just play the report and get your reaction.
9: Actress Nayim Bialik suffered shocking side effects from taking a GLP-1 drug. Daily Wire lifestyle reporter Lauren Baer has the story.
1: She's the one on, what was the show?
2: Big Bang Theory.
1: Yeah. Just figuring, okay, lose weight, whatever.
10: While GLP-1 drugs have exploded in popularity for weight loss, Bialik began to take hers to help with a number of autoimmune conditions. Instead, the medication left her with, quote, explosive, uncontrollable diarrhea.
7: Oh, God.
2: Uncontrollable.
1: As soon as I heard that, I'm like, I got to bring this in for Robbins. Because he's going to want to hear it.
7: Is she still doing, like, some of the Jeopardy shows?
2: I don't know. It's been a while since I've watched Jeopardy.
7: Oh, okay.
2: I know she was for a while. They were sort of like co-hosts.
7: They film like three in a row, don't they, or something?
1: The diapers are in Jeopardy.
2: Yeah.
1: Tell you that.
10: Uncontrollable diarrhea, sulfur burps, sneezing attacks.
7: Sulfur burps?
1: Yes. Sulfur burps.
7: Sulfur burps and explosive diarrhea.
1: Yes.
7: Give me some of that.
1: Uncontrollable explosive.
7: Oh my God.
1: Yes, sir. Go ahead. Go on.
10: Sulfur burps, sneezing attacks, cramping, bloating, full body aching,
1: ooh,
10: and an inability to keep down even small sips of water without sprinting to the bathroom.
7: Holy smokes.
1: I'm like, holy mackerel,
7: but you're
1: man.
7: Down weight.
1: Yeah.
7: Huh?
1: Oh, yeah.
7: I'll bet you are.
1: Yeah, no kidding.
10: Bialik detailed her experience in an essay in the Free Press in which she was disturbed to learn that side effects like hers are not uncommon for those who take GLP-1s. Though, for many, their desire to drop a few sizes is stronger than the discomfort in the process.
1: Ooh, buddy. And then there's another report out there, and it, you know, different studies come out, and then people will shoot holes in the theory or whatever, but it reduces the breast cancer risk in obese women by, like, a decent amount. So there is that out there as well, as far as health news goes.
7: It's hard to make plans.
2: Like contestant,
1: so thinking
2: on,
1: about a movie.
2: Yeah. A contestant on Jeopardy buzzes in and says, "What is that smell?"
1: Yes. Well, yeah, I guess the movie would be okay because you could make it to the restroom if you felt it coming on.
7: Maybe
1: like a hike. No, no, you're doomed.
7: But you'd also have to sit in an aisle seat. You could never sit in the middle.
1: Well, that's true. Well, on the hike, if you were going to attempt it, you'd have to do it like on a non-busy day.
2: Yeah.
7: Yeah.
1: So I suppose if there's no one else out there, you could, you know, but still, it's not your choice.
7: You could fill it up without bothering anybody, though.
1: Oh, gosh. Unbelievable.
7: Dang.
1: David, you had a story about a fireworks truck.
2: Yeah. A dude driving a pickup truck. He's got a box trailer hitched to the back of it, and he's hauling fireworks on I-75 in Chattanooga, Tennessee. Then something happened because the fireworks caught fire and started going off right there on the interstate. It's just It's a fireworks display on I-75. So one guy hopped out of his car to check out the show, and he filmed it. You can just kind of hear the commotion.
1: Okay.
11: What is happening?
1: Well, might as well get 250 started early.
2: Right, exactly. Well, they had to shut down the highway.
1: Man.
2: Just for all the cleanup and everything.
1: Yeah, do you think that's one of those where you tell the kids, you got your fireworks, you saw them. Right. Yep. We don't need to repeat that now.
7: Drive home safely, everyone.
1: Yep, thanks for playing. Appreciate it. Okay, so earlier we were talking about Scott Pelley saying people at 60 Minutes being fired was similar to having a spouse murdered.
7: Yeah.
1: There's other audio you got to hear from this guy and the five stories we're watching today coming right up.

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4: 22, and we continue to update you on some of the weather activity that's happening from the National Weather Service. You might have heard in the last 45 minutes as we've been providing updates on tornado warnings that were posted for parts of Saginaw County. Those have all officially expired now from the National Weather Service. Again, all the warnings that were for Saginaw County have expired. We still have some storms moving, but the National Weather Service has allowed the tornado warnings to expire. However, just for folks that should know, and we have some listeners in the northern Genesee County area, there's now a tornado warning that has been posted for the northern Genesee County area. We're talking for areas such as Flint, Clio, Burton, Mount Morris, Beecher, Otisville. This is going to be in place until 2 o'clock. So if you're heading south, or perhaps if you're listening in those areas of northern Genesee County, you have a tornado warning. It's a severe thunderstorm capable of producing a tornado. There is not a report of any tornado on the ground. There's indications on radar that there could be some rotation. So it's a storm capable of producing a tornado, which is why the warning has been issued, because it could happen immediately. That's for the area at this time of northern Genesee County. Again, areas of Flint, Clio, Burton, Mount Morris, Beecher, Otisville are being referenced. The warnings for Saginaw County have officially expired. We'll keep you up to date on WSGW. Mark Lee Van Camp and Robbins now will continue on WSGW.
5: Something disparaging about his race that led to it.
6: No.
5: He was asked to leave a tent he didn't belong in.
7: And I'm sorry, while that's not my thing, even if he did, you don't get stabbed in the freaking heart for that.
6: No. No, you don't. And then, you know, as far as the prosecution and then the different witnesses, 4 out of the 6 were black. And I saw the quote from the one kid that was emotional talking about Metcalf, saying, "That's my brother, man."
7: Yeah.
6: Because they were football players together.
7: Right.
6: We've talked about it so many different times where race doesn't matter. Can you play?
7: Yep. Yes.
6: And then you got all of these race hustlers trying to make their own money or something off of this. It's freaking disgusting.
7: It is. All right. At number 2, New York City is about to see a surge in immigration agents, according to Border Czar Tom Homan. It's going to be the largest ever deployment to New York City in response to a new state law that limits cooperation with federal immigration enforcement. Fine, you're not going to help us? Well, roll out the welcome mat because we're coming. And number 1, President Trump says Iran shot down an Apache helicopter. The 2 pilots were rescued. Trump is saying now that the U.S. will respond to this out of necessity. Not sure what eventually that will mean. But, yes, there is a response incoming. Those are the top 5 stories that we're keeping an eye on today. Right now, GhostBed is giving our audience an extra 10% off. 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
6: A couple of studies out there. Don't know if you believe this or not, but America's fertility crisis has a link to iPhones.
7: Hmm.
6: I don't know if you've heard about this study or not.
8: Carrying them in your pocket?
6: No.
8: Radiation or something?
6: Oh, okay. Nothing to do with radiation.
8: Okay, all right.
6: that has more to do with distraction and just relationships.
5: What?
6: Yes, and people staying home more. It started in 2007.
5: So there's not as much activity as there used to be.
6: You're very quick.
5: Because you're on the phone. I'm just asking.
6: Yes. The U.S. general fertility rate has fallen 22% since 2007.
5: Wow, man.
6: And it's a sustained decline not readily explained by economic conditions, contraceptive use, housing or child care costs, or other commonly cited factors.
5: Wow.
6: That's what Caitlin Myers and Ezekiel Hooper said in their investigation, where they are thinking that, yeah, it's the smartphone. And so what they did, part of it was the first rollout, if you remember, like with the iPhone in 2007, it was only with AT&T. Yeah. And so then they could track, okay, what about the fertility rates of these people compared to anybody else, mm-hmm. right? And they found that the women with the phones, yes, the fertility rate dropped.
5: Well,
6: and, you know, there are different theories on this, and some say, well, it's, you know, this is an anomaly. There's not that much, you know, there as far as proof. It's a pretty compelling case because society's different than it was 20 years ago.
5: Mm-hmm.
6: There's no doubt about it. People go out less. There's not as much face-to-face interaction. There's not as much just regular conversations. And so you may not have to take this whole paper as gospel, but if you're just looking at it, you'd have to say it has to play some sort of role. They quoted New York Times Magazine, a 24-year-old being interviewed, saying, I've noticed that I can't so much wait for the elevator without scrolling through TikTok, what this guy said. It's the best distraction. It makes the time pass. But more and more, I'm asking myself, why do we want the time to pass? Good question.
5: Right.
6: Say more people just get together and you would have to entertain by going out and meeting people. You couldn't just stay home and be entertained.
5: Right.
6: And I mean, as far as guys, it used to be you had to work if you were going to work for it, if you were going to get something X-rated. Instead of it being on your phone at all times.
5: Right.
6: That sort of thing.
5: We go through the swinging doors.
8: Mm-hmm.
6: The swinging doors. Oh, at the video store.
5: Yeah.
6: The back room.
7: Or the beads hanging from the ceiling.
5: Right.
7: Yeah.
5: Yes, right. One of the.
6: Oh, gotcha. Yeah. Where there was Crocodile Blondie and such titles.
5: Yeah.
6: Got it. This is the Markley, Van Camp, and Robin Show.
5: Top Buns.
6: Oh, yeah.
7: Indiana Jones.
5: Yeah.
6: Right. Yeah. I can't even say the one for Batman and Robin.
5: No, you can't.
6: Oh, goodness. Okay, David, biggest story of the day.
7: I think, President Trump talking about some sort of retaliatory strike against Iran after they shot down an Apache helicopter. That's a pretty big one.
6: Yeah, I would say so. Yeah. We had a clip of Trump talking about peace talks with Iran. I guess that's no good anymore. But that Scott Pelley audio of him talking about his firing from 60 Minutes, it's something, man.
5: Oh, man.
6: Yeah, you're going to
5: enjoy
6: that. Get to that view. And a round of What's Your Story is coming right up.

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10: At WSTW. We'll continue on with more Mark Lee Van Camp and Robbins in just a moment. Just to update you, if you've been monitoring the past hour, we have had tornado warnings that were issued, no longer in effect, but were issued for parts of Saginaw County. Storms that were capable of producing tornadoes did exist. Those warnings for Saginaw County have expired. There is a current tornado warning, though, for the same situation in northern Genesee County towards southern Saginaw County. Areas such as Flint and Mount Moore.

0: through the whole game, too, which is weird.
1: Well, yeah, I mean, some people are just there for the photos.
0: Yeah.
1: You know, that sort of thing. When Trump was on the Jumbotron during the national anthem, and you can hear the boos, did you see the smirk?
0: Yeah.
1: It was kind of funny, I have to admit.
0: So, Timothy Chalamet, was he there with the Kardashian again?
1: Was she there?
0: I don't know.
1: She usually is.
0: I'd be a little...
1: He had like an all-orange outfit.
0: A little intimidated if I was him, bringing her to an NBA game, because there's potential boyfriend material out there on the floor.
1: What are you saying?
0: They like the NBA guys, the Kardashians do.
1: Gone through a few of them.
0: Yes, they have.
1: Yeah. If you're an NBA guy, you run, don't you?
0: No.
1: Like, oh, boy.
2: Well, yeah. Man. That Kardashian curse is not to be trifled
0: with. Oh, yeah. No, it's not.
1: Yeah.
0: You have to burn like sage after they leave. Yeah.
1: A little earlier, I had this unbelievable clip of Scott Pelley when he was talking about, well, it was Lulu Garcia Navarro Smugwinch from the failing New York Times asked him about getting fired and started
3: it. I want to actually start by just asking you how you're feeling in this moment.
4: Well, if we want to talk about it at an emotional level, the best thing that I can imagine in terms of describing it is that it's like your spouse was murdered.
0: What?
1: That is so insane to me that people at 60 Minutes got fired and you were upset. And so then you threw a fit to the new boss and then you got fired and you're likening that to your spouse getting murdered. What's wrong with you?
0: Something's wrong with him. And does he always talk with the same cadence no matter what the conversation is? Have you noticed that weird news guy thing he does all the time?
2: That's actually how he introduced himself to the woman that would become his wife. Was he said he told the cameraman, "Now zoom in." And he took off his glasses slowly, you know, put the earpiece in his mouth. "I wonder, would you like to go out on a date with me?" And that's how the conversation went.
0: I believe it. I believe that's probably how it went.
1: And she probably had no other options.
0: He's
1: I'm
0: become
1: guessing.
0: This cartoon character, the character that he is.
2: Yes.
1: Yes. No. Dude, the longer. Have you heard the part where he says CBS is on fire? CBS News?
0: No, I missed that.
1: This is a longer clip, and I can stop
0: it
1: whenever you want.
0: No, it's fine. Yeah, I like hearing them, yes.
1: Okay, roll it.
4: My hope is that the leadership of Paramount will say to themselves, okay, this isn't working. We have broadcasts that almost don't get on the air. We have respected journalists saying that there is a thumb on the scale for one political party over another. We have a broadcast which is among the most important in America, the most successful in the history of all of television.
1: Dude, it's been talked about being a shell of itself for years.
0: Yeah. Yeah.
1: Because of the clear bias.
4: It was doing great.
1: Whoa.
4: So why are we making these changes? We need adult supervision. And at the moment, we don't have it. We have people who have been installed in these jobs who, through no fault of their own, have no experience in television. It's not their fault.
1: Oh, see? I knew that would get David.
0: Yeah.
2: Bless their heart. They just, they're not elevated like television journalists are.
1: Like I am.
2: Mm-hmm.
1: Yes.
0: What an
4: evil. But they don't know what they're doing. And there's a subtle political bias that I've never seen at 60 Minutes before. And so, or at CBS News before.
1: You've never seen a never political seen bias?
0: Never seen it.
2: Mm-hmm.
0: Never.
1: That's hysterical.
0: That's amazing.
2: I would like to remind you that one of the best pieces of journalism that 60 Minutes did in the last decade was they did profiles on detransitioners, that is, young people who took hormones and maybe even got surgeries, and then talked about how the medical establishment that threw them into that meat grinder also just abandoned them as soon as they decided, you know what, this transing thing isn't for me.
1: Yep.
2: CBS News ran that. I was surprised they did. I was glad they did.
1: Shocked. We talked about it. We're shocked. Like, wow, good for them.
0: Yes.
2: But the following day, they issued an apology.
1: Yep.
2: Because they bowed to the pressure of outside forces. So let's talk about

0: thumb on the scale, shall we, Scott?
1: Uh-huh. Yeah. The Hunter Biden laptop can't be verified.
0: This is
1: 60 Minutes.
0: Oh, my God. Well, that piece of audio.
1: Oh, yeah. Okay, here's the rest of the fella. Here you go.
2: And so that is my hope, a return to sanity, a return to honor, a return to courage. We used to have all of those things in abundance.
0: Oh, my God.
2: And now we don't. We can save this. It's possible.
0: He's an actor.
2: To land this plane. But right now, CBS News, in my view, is on fire.
1: Fire.
0: You know, and maybe he said it and I've just missed it. Has he ever actually given examples of how there's like a political thumb on the scale?
1: I didn't hear it.
0: Not that I'm aware of.
1: No. It's on fire. But it's like my spouse is on fire. Right now. Yes. It's like my spouse is on fire. Thank you, Sammy Hagar. Although he would probably call him Hager. There you go.
0: Sammy Hagar.
1: Yes.
0: Samuel Hagar.
3: Yes. Sammy, did you fall in love again?
1: I wonder.
3: I'm curious.
1: Is 65 okay instead of 55? Okay, it's that time we go around the table. It may not be the biggest story out there.
3: Scott Pelley interviews rock stars attention. Should be the next thing. Dan Rather
1: does it. Dan Rather does it.
3: Yeah. He doesn't know either.
1: Oh, my gosh.
3: Which one of you guys is Leonard Skinner?
1: I was leading into a Sammy Hagar story. Do you want me to save it for last? I can
0: yeah.
1: save it for last. I'll save it for the last. All right, David, what do you got for what's your story?
0: James Tallarico, he's the freak show Democrat running to be the next U.S. Senator from Texas. And, boy, he really is just trying to wallpaper over his extreme views. And, you know, you're going to have a press that will let him do it because they've seen how it works out in places like Virginia where, you know, you have Abigail Spanberger running as a moderate and then governing like the socialist that we all knew she was. James Tallarico on a podcast was talking about oil and gas, obviously a very big industry in the state of Texas.
4: Mm-hmm. We have to protect good-paying oil and gas jobs. You know, I've had family members who have worked in the oil and gas industry. I went to Texas public schools funded by Texas oil and gas, so I owe a lot to the industry, and I know that some of these jobs keep whole families
1: for
4: afloat.
1: Sure.
4: And so I want to protect our status as an energy leader.
0: All right. Not only did he introduce a bill at one point in the Texas legislature that would eliminate oil and gas in Texas, or kneecap production in oil and gas production, but also in 2024, he said this.
5: You can't call yourself a Christian and destroy God's creation with greenhouse gases.
0: You cannot call yourself a Christian and destroy God's creation with greenhouse gases.
1: Says who? Says who? Him?
0: Yes.
1: Okay. And your whacked out church in Austin?
0: Yes.
1: Okay. Yeah. The biblical authority.
0: Yes. But
1: good joke.
0: But now he wants to protect those good paying jobs.
1: Of course he does.
3: Liars. Just
0: he is a liar.
3: Complete liars.
1: Yeah.
3: That just get by with it.
1: Well, they have cover.
3: It's as if this stuff is not archived.
0: Well, that's
3: and not available for everybody to go back to and listen to.
0: But see, also, at the same time in this campaign, the Citizens for Sanity, the Trump-aligned organization, they're spending like six figures to put out ads against Tallarico. And they did one that was an AI-generated version of Tallarico wearing the dress from Sound of Music, where it's the song My Favorite Things, but it's about trans kids. I mean, I got some of the audio if you want to hear it.
3: Yes, sure. I do.
0: I mean,
6: boys in white dresses.

0: things.
1: And I think, okay, it's good for a laugh, but that's a crappy ad. Just run things he's actually said.
2: 100%, David.
1: That's all you have to do.
2: Yes, agreed.
1: Like, that just looks... I mean, again, it's good for a laugh.
3: Because if you're an independent, you could say you're going AI to try to get this guy. Just, when all you got to do is show the video of him.
1: Yes, give him, give people his exact words.
2: Yes.
1: And that's way more effective than this stupid AI thing.
4: It was funny, though.
2: Preach, bro.
4: I'll give you that.
2: All right, Scotty, what do you got for your story?
5: Democrat-run cities throughout the country are canceling contracts with a gunfire detection system that helps police quickly respond to crimes. Most of us know this. If you live in any city of any size at all, has ShotSpotter.
2: Oh, no.
5: Now, what it is it uses a network of outdoor acoustic sensors that do it in high-crime areas to sort of triangulate where the gunfire is coming from and alert law enforcement. Now, according to SoundThinking, the company that makes ShotSpotter, about 20% is all of the shootings that are ever called into 911, meaning this system fills an enormous gap in the ability of law enforcement to treat gunshot victims and catch criminals. Heard all that? Well, a lot of these blue cities are canceling. You want to know why?
2: Oh, no.
5: Because it's racist!
1: Yep.
3: You knew it!
5: That's right.
1: Yeah, Chicago already did it.
5: They did it, yes.
1: And then... CW Chicago, they do a lot of really good crime coverage in Chicago. Mm-hmm. They've been keeping track of in a database called Brandon's Bodies of shots or shooting victims who were not found in time because the caller got across street wrong or no one called 911 in an area where ShotSpotter used to be.
2: Okay. So are we talking about... They're saying it's racist because it's mostly Asian-American neighborhoods?
5: No. No, Jamie, that's not why.
2: Hmm. Indian-American neighborhoods.
5: That would be incorrect as well.
2: Well, I'm stumped then. I'm stumped.
5: Okay.
2: All right, so my story, Sammy Hagar.
5: Yes, Sammy Hagar.
2: Is admitting his low ticket sales. It's like refreshing. Some artists, they don't want to talk about the low tickets. They're going to cancel for one reason or another.
5: Oh, okay.
2: So he booked a tour in the UK because he played the... last Aussie show.
5: Right.
2: And had a good response. Be like, yeah, you should come over. So he books it. And it was not selling all that great. So they moved everything to smaller venues.
5: Mm-hmm.
2: And he said, you know, I love the fact that we moved it to a smaller venue. So it'll be full instead of playing, you know, half empty place somewhere. And the ambience is so much different. So that's why we changed it. So, yeah, guilty as charged. We didn't sell it out. And I thought, oh, well, we'll sell that one out. No problem. So, yeah. I just like the honesty.
5: I like it, too, and I also like the idea that you move into a smaller place. It makes it more fun for the fans.
2: Yes.
5: Yeah.
2: Yes.
5: I'm good with that.
2: 100%. Okay. I'm still stumped. What neighborhoods are we talking about? It's a
5: primary.
2: I am stumped by it. I'm going to feel like Scott Pelley right now. All right. Nimrod's in the news. A classic. Straight ahead.

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0: The Mark Lee Van Camp and Robin Show. You know, Father's Day is coming up. 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
1: Lady Bird Books, a publisher of children's books in the U.K., put out a Pride Month message to everybody, and it's hilarious. So inside this house, you've got a kid on crutches, and it says everyone should feel free to be themselves no matter who they are or who they love. And you've got a lesbian couple. One is a tatted-up white girl, and the other is a Muslim woman in a hijab holding a baby.
0: Oh, my gosh!
1: Has that ever existed anywhere on planet Earth at any time?
0: Wow. Wow. We've already started Nimrod.
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4: I love the poorly educated.
0: We'll stick with the UK theme. Claire Hobson, who is a permanent makeup artist, lost her beloved dog Patch. That's sad. Aww. But she decided she wasn't ready to let him go. So instead of just taking his ashes with her everywhere she went, she decided to have his ashes mixed in with her semi-permanent eyeliner. So he could still see the world through her eyes. What a nut. And that's Nimrod's in the News.
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3: From ABC News, I'm Wayne Cabot. President Trump blaming Iran for shooting down the Apache Army helicopter near the Strait of Hormuz this morning. The president saying that the U.S., quote, must out of necessity respond to this attack. The service members on board the helicopter were able to escape and got rescued by a boat drone. More from ABC's Louis Martinez.
4: All of this happened during nighttime. In the middle of the night, around 4 in the morning local time, as this helicopter, normally accompanied by another helicopter, would have been operating together. And then we know that this boat drone was able to pluck them out of the water.
3: If you drive a Jeep, you might want to pay close attention and park it outside for now. ABC's Mike Dubusky.
5: Jeep is issuing a recall for 1.3 million Wranglers and Gladiators over concerns the wiring around the steering column could overheat and spark a fire. Parent company Stellantis says the issue has been tied to 72 fires so far and is urging owners to park their cars outside and away from structures.
3: Will the people of Maine forgive Senate frontrunner Graham Platner for the things that have been reported? The New York Times reporting several former girlfriends described what they called unsettling behavior. Platner strongly denying any violence. We'll find out what the voters think when the votes are counted today. Maine is holding primaries along with Nevada, South Carolina, and North Dakota. The FDA has finalized its approval for the first new ultraviolet filter for sunscreens in more than 20 years. This ingredient has been around for a long time in other countries and is now deemed safe for our skin as well. It's less likely to break down in the sun and doesn't absorb into the bloodstream like current options. Jeffrey Epstein's executive assistant at a congressional hearing today. Her name appears more than 150,000 times in the Epstein files. Leslie Groff was an executive assistant for 18 years. You're listening to ABC News.
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2: Here's your WSGW weatherology forecast. Periods of showers and storms here this afternoon. We'll see cloudy skies and a high getting into the mid-80s. Winds out of the south around 5 to 15 miles per hour, gusting as high as 20. And for tonight, a chance for showers and storms, cloudy with a low around 66. Wednesday skies will become mostly sunny, high of 91 degrees, chance for rain and storms Wednesday night. Thursday, a chance for rain early on, skies will become mostly sunny, high around 92. Friday, slight chance for rain early, becoming sunny, high around 83 degrees. I'm meteorologist Jennifer Wojcicki with the WSGW Weatherology Forecast. Currently, it's 75.
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8: 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Okay, some people were talking about Governor Walz, Minnesota.
9: My gosh.
8: One of your favorites.
9: When is he done, by the way? Is he done in November?
10: Well, yeah, I mean, he'll I don't know when he serves out the rest of his term, whether that'll be in January that he...
9: Yeah, I wasn't sure about that either, but man, the sooner the better. What a clown.
11: J.D. Vance was talking about him yesterday. Saying, you know, he knew.
9: Yeah.
11: That's what the House is testifying.
9: Yes.
11: You know, he knew about all this fraud and just kind of looked the other way, and he's going to let the legal system figure this out. But I could ask the question, but I think I know the answer from David. Walz is not going to do any jail time.
10: Oh, heck no, he's not.
11: No.
10: No way.
11: But you can make the argument.
9: Well, sure you can. Yeah.
11: It is insane how much money in fraud that we found out about in the last 2 years.
9: He covered up crimes.
11: What do you think about Doge?
9: He knew about it, did nothing about it.
11: And then Minnesota, Ohio, California.
9: Yeah.
11: It's astounding. And yeah, there are some people that are really ticked off about it and should be. You know, working hard, trying to do it the right way, and you see people driving, you know, fancy cars, just ripping off the government, and then people just look the other way. No.
9: Think about a guy that's been exposed. Gosh. Oh.
11: And the Democrats picked him, or at least Kamala did.
9: Yeah, right, exactly.
11: Said, this is the guy that's going to bring in the male vote.
9: Yeah. Football coach.
10: We'll throw some camo pattern on there.
11: Yes.
10: Well, dang, man. He was a
11: Yeah, they were giving away the camo hats.
10: Coach.
11: That's right.
10: Yeah. He's got the camo on? Well, dang. He's my guy then.
9: Stupid.
11: Well, and that's the whole deal with Plattner in Maine.
10: Mm-hmm.
11: They're like, okay, here's a guy that looks like an actual man. He's Democrat. Okay, so he's a little nutty. So what? We need men.
10: Yeah.
11: Put him out there.
10: Yeah.
11: And then that whole thing about being vetted, that was one of the craziest pieces of audio we've heard in a while. And I think it's probably worth replaying.
9: Oh, it is. I agree.
11: But before we get there, you probably saw something about the ex-Plattner staffer that said, I had to quit the campaign when I found out about this guy. And that was Genevieve McDonald, former Maine state rep, said that her enthusiasm for the Plattner campaign collapsed after she learned of his misconduct. The Washington Post gave her a whole op-ed about it, which I was surprised about.
10: Mm-hmm.
11: And I'm sure that there will be some liberal subscribers that will say, cancel my subscription, because I don't want to know the truth about Graham Plattner. But she wrote, in part, taking the job meant leaving a position as a senior policy advisor at a government relations firm in the state, but I thought that Plattner and I shared the same goal, fighting for the working people of Maine. I quit the campaign in October, disturbed by what I learned about the candidate and concerned about his potential impact on the Democratic Party's prospects in my home state. And talking about the problematic tattoo. Because Plattner told her, yeah, I've got a problematic tattoo. And then he claimed later, I didn't know. It's a military thing. I didn't know. She said, I believed him. Then I began receiving calls from Washington warning me he was not who he seemed. Have you read his Oppo file, they asked. I had not. I trusted that his out-of-state consulting team had thoroughly vetted him. Which brings me to this, David.
10: Yes. Socialist operatives Daniel Moraff and Leanne Fan are the people who recruited Graham Plattner to run for Senate. They used to work for Bernie Sanders. They're Ivy League dorks. And, yeah, they sat down with the Wall Street Journal, and the reporter wanted to ask, hey, so how'd that vetting go? Because, man, there's a lot of stuff coming out.
11: Here we go.
3: How did you go about vetting him? And why did you?
5: We paid a nice firm a whole chunk of money and got some stuff back. Some of what you've seen on the news we got back. Other stuff we didn't.
3: Did the vetting process turn up the tattoo that became so controversial?
5: No.
3: And what was your thinking there?
5: I think if what the voters wanted were people who were grown in back.
11: Time out.
9: Just stop it with the throat burning. What is going on? It's the second man today with throat burn. This is a contagion.
11: It's the same guy. It's the same guy.
9: Oh, okay. I thought this was a different guy.
11: No, it's the same guy.
9: Because when you played it, I'm like, there's two guys that sound that way. No, okay, well, I'm a little more relaxed than I was before.
11: Well, I asked David, okay, what does this guy look like? I got to know.
9: I saw him, yeah.
11: Well, I showed you the pic.
9: Yeah.
11: Dude, he looks nothing like you think
9: right.
11: He would.
9: No, he doesn't.
11: He looks like a regular guy with a beard.
9: Pretty much, yeah.
11: But he sounds like what?
9: He sounds like a librarian, 50-year-old librarian, female. or barista at Starbucks.
11: Right. Or like a woman in her 20s that still hasn't
9: Starbucks.
11: Gotten over the
9: yeah.
11: throat burn thing.
10: This would be like walking up to the counter at Home Depot, and all of a sudden the young lady at the counter sounds like Gilbert Gottfried, you know? I mean, just the voice right. doesn't match the look.
11: What can I help you with? Oh, my gosh.
9: No,
11: yeah.
9: Oh, okay. Well, I feel a little bit better now because I thought you were playing a whole different guy.
11: Oh, no, no.
9: I'm
11: no,
9: like,
11: no.
9: He's
11: bats.
9: Saying the same thing the other guy said.
11: Oh, yeah.
5: Bats and had never done or said anything.
11: Okay, let's get. Okay, what is he actually saying there?
9: I don't know.
5: If what the voters wanted were people who were grown in bats and had never done or said anything that they might regret their entire lives, we'd have a very different country.
9: How do you take that seriously?
11: You can't.
9: You can't. This was the guy that vetted him?
11: They paid a company to vet him.
10: Yeah.
11: Oh. Okay. But again, this guy's in charge of something. He's got to meet people at some point in time.
10: Yeah.
11: And they thought, who's the one that should do the interview with the Wall Street Journal? This guy. Heck yeah.
9: And you're trying to project a masculine image?
10: I really have a... I have a good eye for good candidates.
11: Oozing credibility and masculinity all at the same time.
9: I'm troubled by the fact that David does that so well.
11: I say forget Plattner, run this guy. That would be incredible. Go on.
5: Part of our thesis here is that people do not want their candidates grown in bats. They want people who are real human beings, and they want people who do not look and sound.
9: That's not.
11: It's like
9: that's fake.
11: It's not though.
9: That's like.
11: That's like someone dared him to do it. I'll give you 10 grand if you throat burn through that interview. That's what you would think, but that's not what happened. That's this dude.
5: They want people who are real human beings, and they want people who do not look and sound like the background people who've been leading this country off a cliff for the last century. And that was Graham.
11: Like it's too good.
9: Being squeezed.
11: He can't quite get it out.
9: Right, exactly.
11: Oh, man.
9: On the verge of tears.
11: Yes, it sounds like he's weeping.
9: Right. Just right there. Just
10: RFK Jr. gets uncomfortable listening to that guy.
9: Well, yeah.
11: Oh, golly.
9: I'd rather hear RFK Jr.
10: RFK's
9: than that.
10: Got an excuse, at least.
9: Yeah, well, and at least he's, you know, masculine on some level.
10: Yeah. Well, you got to be kind of masculine to take it. To chop the head off of a dead whale you found and strap it to the
9: yeah,
10: mini
9: right,
10: room.
9: Yeah, right, yeah.
6: Well, Bernie Sanders is still backing him?
9: It's the strain and the burn.
11: Oh, I know.
9: That's in some sort of weird speech impediment of some kind, though.
11: It's not an impediment. Well, it's just the burn.
9: Affectation or whatever.
11: Again, I promise you, he could get cured of it in a minute. Because if you ask him, he'd say, it's just the way I talk.
9: Oh, I know.
11: Shock collar, 1 minute. Every time it burns, going, he would be cured of that crap in a minute.
9: Before you know it, he's like James Earl Jones. I like Graham Blattner.
11: Oh, did you hear Joe Rogan goofing on Bernie Sanders? Because he used to be a Bernie guy.
9: Oh, yeah, big time.
11: Did you hear it?
9: No.
11: I think we got swear words out.
9: David, be close, okay?
11: Oh, you got to risk it for the biscuits, Scott. Yeah, right. You want to hear it or not?
9: Precautionary measure.
11: Okay, here's
7: Bernie Sanders used to rally against, he used to rail against millionaires. It always used to be millionaires. All these millionaires, that's the problem. They're not paying their, and now it's billionaires. Mm-hmm. Why? Because Bernie's a millionaire now. It's adorable. It's adorable in its transparency. But, like, these kids don't understand. Like, there's a giant number of kids today that come out of the university system that think that communism is the solution.
6: Oh,
7: they
6: genuinely
7: believe in it.
6: Yeah,
7: it's very scary. Because you're literally saying, first of all, how does that get enforced? How do you think it gets enforced? How does it work? Who tells the people that they have to give up their money and their property? Yeah. The government. Then who's holding the military and the property? Yeah. The government. Oh, so the people with the guns? Oh, so you want a military dictatorship, essentially, to be able to control all the finances, who owns a home, who owns a farm, where the food comes from. You think that's a good idea?
6: It's never worked. I don't know why they're for it.
7: Ever. There's not even a mildly decent version of it out there. They can go, well,
11: no.
7: They're not as good as us, but it's not that too bad.
6: I'll give them some credit. I'll give them a little bit of grace. Sure, I think they're a little retarded, but I'll give them some grace.
11: That was Caleb Hammer, financial expert. On the college students.
10: Right.
11: There's more to that clip.
9: Oh,
11: they go into they're talking about just how lost a lot of these students are and what they believe.
9: Well, they
11: are. And then the whole university system. And they go off on the professors. I can just tell you. And listening to those two in that conversation was the same as the three of us. You're looking at a bunch of people, professors, that have never done anything.
9: Mm-hmm. No.
11: It's like you graduated from college and then you started teaching there and then you get tenured and you're teaching on things you know nothing about because you've never been a part of the real world. Nope. But yes, certainly part of it. Study out laughter. It's a good thing. Even with kids, it plays a major role in helping children learn, connect and grow. Have you seen this?
9: No, but I like it.
11: Researchers found when kids laugh, their brains are hard at work building skills that support creativity, memory, and emotional well-being. Who knew? And they found that laughter lowers stress hormones, like cortisol, while boosting feel-good chemicals like dopamine, serotonin, and endorphins. And it increases oxytocin, which helps strengthen the bond between parents and their kids. You can make them laugh.
9: I think it helps you as an adult, too.
11: Oh, my goodness.
9: Yeah.
11: Yes.
9: You can be a below-average looking guy like me, but if you're funny, you win.
11: Isn't that what you've been told before?
9: Well, I mean, I snag a pretty blonde somehow.
11: Well, you've often said you didn't believe it. When a woman says, a sense of humor is very important.
9: Well, yeah, I mean, initially, that's the icebreaker, yeah. But I think it plays out over time.
11: Wow, you've changed your mind on that.
9: Well,
11: you said poo-poo quite a bit.
9: She always tells me, the first thing I thought was you were really funny.
11: It wasn't
9: your striking good looks when you walked in the room.
11: It wasn't?
9: No. Here I was thinking that's what it was. It wasn't.
11: What about that fat bank account?
9: Yeah, okay.
11: Okay.
9: That guy was the first one who thought I was funny.
11: Oh, I got a clip of Bill Maher you're going to enjoy. You want to hear that. And the five stories we're watching today is coming right up.

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11: 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And now, the winds are picking up. Wait, we're getting reports it's jumped the street. Entire blocks are catching. People are leaving their homes. They're being told, everyone head for the lake. This is spreading faster than anyone expected. They're telling us to head for the lake now. Flames are leaping from rooftop to rooftop. The sky is glowing. There's embers falling like rain. We'll keep you informed.
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0: The Markley Van Camp and Robbins Show. Jamie Markley, David Van Camp, Scott Robbins. And now, the five stories we're watching today. One,
1: two, three. All right, number five. Stadium workers near Los Angeles say they have reached a tentative contract deal averting a strike ahead of the World Cup. Number four.
2: Well, that's good.
1: Yeah, that's good.
2: Who's without peanuts and popcorn during a game?
1: No.
2: I can't have that.
1: Number four, Democrat Senator Ruben Gallego has hired former Biden spokesperson Andrew Bates to focus on crisis communications, including any dealings with the Ethics Committee or fallout from, well, his close friendship with his pal, former Representative Eric Swalwell. So Andrew Bates is going to go from lying about Joe Biden being conscious to lying about Ruben Gallego not knowing about all the stuff that Eric Swalwell was doing behind the scenes. Number three, the murder case of Carmelo Anthony is in the hands of the jury. Anthony is accused of stabbing Austin Metcalf in the heart at a track meet. The jury is deciding between murder, manslaughter, or acquittal. Number two.
2: Can't be acquittal.
1: I don't think it will be. I think, you know, I don't really want to bet on this necessarily.
2: No, I don't either.
1: I think it'll probably wind up manslaughter.
2: We'll see.
1: But we'll see. Number two, New York City is about to see a surge in immigration agents, according to Border Czar Tom Homan. He says, hey, we're going to have the largest ever deployment to New York in response to a state law that limits cooperation with federal immigration enforcement. Number one, President Trump says Iran shot down that Apache helicopter that went down. The two pilots were rescued by a drone. That's awesome. And Trump says the U.S. will respond to this out of necessity. What that response will be, nobody knows. Those are the top five stories that we're watching today. 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
3: I would bomb the shit out of them.
2: We'll see.
1: Well,
2: if that happens or not.
1: I don't think the bombing should have ever stopped.
2: I'm kind of with you there.
1: That's where that, I mean, that seems to be really what is making this take so long.
2: Yeah, and they're doing it on purpose.
1: Yeah.
2: So we'll see. Speaking of Trump, now Stephen A. Smith is not running for president, but he was asked about it, right?
1: Mm-hmm. Yeah. Yeah, he was. Well, because Stephen A. Smith has talked about the potential for running for president, and then he also said that it would be Trump's fault if the Knicks won. I'm sorry, if the Knicks lost.
2: Which they did.
1: And so President Trump was asked about Stephen A. Smith's comments.
2: Oh, okay.
4: ESPN commentator Stephen A. Smith, who was talking about running for president, said he would blame you if the Knicks lost the game. How do you respond to that?
5: I think he's a nice guy. But you need a certain aptitude to run for president. You need a high IQ. I'm not sure that Stephen has that. I don't think he does, actually.
2: Wow. Oh, gosh.
1: Yeah.
2: Well, just, you can cue it up.
6: But he's racist!
1: See, I don't think so, because there are a lot of liberals that won't go to bat for Stephen A. Smith anymore.
2: Oh, because he's critical of liberals at times.
1: Yes.
2: Yeah, you can't ever do that. You can't get out of step. That is true.
7: His ascension into the ranks, though, is really remarkable. America's great.
2: Oh, Stephen A.
7: Oh, my gosh, yeah.
2: Well, I mean, dude, as far as the sports takes, yeah, we used to play all the worst sports takes you could imagine.
7: That's terrible.
2: But because he's loud and brash, he just kept getting promoted. This is the Markley Van Camp and Robin Show. Okay. Oh, we still got the Bill Maher clip to get to.
7: Oh, I want to hear that.
2: What was on Charlie Kirk?
7: Yeah, I want to hear it.
2: Yeah, it's pretty interesting.
7: I haven't heard it yet.
2: And oh, there was the rest of that. I think we got it edited enough. Just about universities and the problem with universities. Mm-hmm. And it was that financial expert, Caleb Hammer, with Joe Rogan, which is pretty interesting. Man, as far as the audio clips from today, it feels like an all-timer.
7: This has been the broadcast.
2: Throat burn guy.
7: Broadcast Hall of Fame gets this one today.
2: It's him and this woman that are all behind the Graham Plattner thing.
7: Yes.
2: They handpicked him.
7: Yes.
2: Guy that talks like this. It's unbelievable. Yeah.
7: We'll find out today how unbelievable it is.
2: No kidding. And the Scott Robbins trifecta all coming up right here.

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8: The Markley Van Camp and Robbins Show. Jamie Markley, David Van Camp, Scott Robbins. Got the Robbins Trifecta coming up in just a few. Do you have an update, David?
9: I do. Well, there is a hearing in the House of Representatives involving the Southern Poverty Law Center, the left-wing dark money group that has been exposed as, well, helping to fund white supremacist groups, including resurrecting a basically dead chapter of the KKK.
8: Yes.
9: Amazing.
8: Helping pay for burning crosses.
9: Yep. Yeah. Democrat Representative Chuy Garcia, not happy that Republicans want to get to the bottom of all of this.
10: The Republican Party, you, for the white supremacist movement, tragically, that's as old as our country itself. The Republican Party.
9: Yes. The Republican Party is nothing more than a death cult and a political front for the white supremacist movement.
8: Where does that come from?
11: Chewy's brain?
9: Well, no, he's just accusing Republicans of doing the things that liberals are doing.
8: Holy cow. By the way, I was trying to move something and the Trump clip played. I didn't mean to do that.
11: That wasn't planned.
8: I bombed the bleep out of him. Sorry, Chewy.
11: I don't think that had anything to do with what Chewy was talking about.
8: No, not at all. Yes. It's just nonsense from these people.
11: Well, I can't wait to hear, like, Jim Jordan's, I don't know what he, that was pretty fiery, too, when he was talking.
8: Well, the guy was just, all he was saying is we dispute those claims.
9: Yeah.
8: Yeah, but did you do this?

0: you know, hagiography about Charlie. I liked him as a person. I'm glad I talked to him. I do not think he was a monster. And if you look at,
1: sorry.
0: Uh-oh. Yep, heart attack?
1: Yeah, sorry.
2: His watch went off.
0: If you look at his statements, I've read the full statements, of course, because everybody is only interested in getting points for their team. They mischaracterize them. But even when I read the full statement, which were accurately characterized, I still disagreed with them.
1: Right.
0: But it wasn't what they presented. Again, it's always in the middle. It wasn't as bad as they said.
1: Right.
0: But I still disagree.
1: Sure.
0: You know,
1: but that's what I loved about the interview is that you sat there and considered things and listened to him, let him talk, and it was a really great discussion.
0: My little motto here is everybody's a monster till you talk to them.
2: Do you think that's true?
3: No, I think some people are just monsters.
4: Yeah,
3: I don't want to talk to them.
4: Yeah.
2: Yes. I would agree with him for the most part.
3: Yeah. Mm-hmm.
2: And a lot of times, just as we're all just living in the regular world, depending on where your news comes from, you have an idea of what's happening. When it comes to any issue or current news story. And as soon as someone understands the other side to the story, there's some common ground. Mm-hmm. A lot of the time.
3: Oh, theoretically, I don't disagree with it.
2: Yes.
3: You know, but in practice, I don't know if it's possible.
2: It just
3: with
2: depends.
3: With some people.
2: With some people, yeah. It just depends. Mm-hmm. One other thing before your trifecta. This was that conversation, Joe Rogan and financial expert Caleb Hammer, when they were talking about universities and so many people coming out of college, like thinking communism is the way.
3: Yeah.
2: Which is bonkers, because it's never worked, but I thought you would enjoy part of this conversation.
5: It's very politically captured.
6: That's the danger. The danger is children are getting a very distorted perception of what the reality of the world is, like right out of school, by people who don't live in the world. That's what's so like these people that are teaching, they've essentially gone from being a student to working in a university to being a professor. That's their entire life, and they're telling you about the outside world. They're literally prisoners who are telling you about things that are going on in places where they never go and never visit. Like, you're not living in the real world. Like, your concepts about socialism and communism that you're teaching these kids, like, you don't live in the real world. You didn't start a business. You don't get fired by one company and hired by another, and you try to build your own small business. You're not doing that.
5: Mm-hmm.
6: You're just teaching concepts and ideas, which most people that have done those things, that have jobs, that have started business, think are ridiculous and don't work and have never worked anywhere in human history.
5: Yep.
6: And yet that's how you're employed to shape young minds. That's crazy.
2: Yes.
3: Yeah.
2: That's a guy.
3: I've been saying that for a while, yeah.
2: That's a guy that at least, 5 years ago, you would say he's pretty much on the left.
1: Mm-hmm.
2: But you just see what's happening. You're just noticing what's going on.
3: I have an old friend of mine, and, she was an old friend of mine. But on a Facebook exchange recently, she's like, boy, I just can't. You just changed so much, and I just can't believe you think some of the things you think, and blah, blah, blah. And some of it's really nasty, and blah, blah, blah. And I'm like, you want nasty? I'll give you nasty. So you got to hear some of the things they say about me. I said, so she's like, yeah, I'm sure it works both sides. And she goes, and I know that my political views have skewed since I started working for the university, which she does.
2: Oh, well, there you go.
3: Yeah. And she's like, I know, but she admitted it.
2: Yeah.
3: I know that my political beliefs have been skewed by working at the university. I'm like, well, yeah, they have been.
2: Well, at least she has that, because a lot of people don't even understand their own bias.
3: And I unfriended her and said, don't ever talk to me again. No, he didn't. I didn't do that.
2: And with that, you're ready for your trifecta. Yeah, of course you are.
7: Are you ready? It's the three most important news stories of the day.
8: I hit the trifecta!
7: Well, at least according to Scott Robbins.
8: It's the trifecta on the Markley, Van Camp, and Robbins Show.
9: She's really a terrific lady.
2: Oh. He knows what woman you're talking about. Okay. Scott Robbins trifecta, his top three stories, helped by his hero.
10: I'm Casey Kasem.

0: sticking your nose into something you have no business sticking your nose into.
1: Yes.
0: I'm offended by that, okay? Don't do that.
1: Give it up.
0: Hear me?
1: I'm ready. Three.
2: What you got for number three, Scott?
0: Well, number three, accused murderer Nick Reiner is fighting in court right now because he wants his inheritance money, damn it.
1: I was never as close to my father as I would have liked.
0: Well, that's a big one right there.
2: Yeah, boy.
0: Yeah, he killed his father, and he wants the inheritance money that was due him by the death of his father, which he killed.
3: Don't forget about the mom.
0: Well, the mom, too, but he wants it, he wants his $1.5 million, and he wants it right now. He's like, hey, I got legal fees.
1: No way.
2: I am kind of surprised that that's even on the table.
0: Me too.
2: I feel like if you murder your dad, you don't get the inheritance.
3: It's
2: like
3: California, though.
0: Setting fire to your business and then going to the insurance company and want money for it.
3: Yeah.
0: You did it.
3: They call that inheritance harvesting.
0: I never thought about that, but you may be onto something.
3: There you go.
0: That's a new way to make money, baby.
3: Yes.
1: Now, on with the countdown.
3: Scott Robbins, trifecta, top three of the day, up to number
1: two.
0: COVID lockdowns may not have been even remotely effective. There's a new study out, conclusion of a massive new body of research into the nonsensical policies promoted by the public health expert class. Mask mandates have been thoroughly discouraged by decades of pre-COVID pandemic planning. There was no body of research anywhere supporting the closing of certain businesses at different hours of the day while wearing masks. No evidence whatsoever. No studies were conducted on the reduction of the infection rates resulting from placing directional arrows on the floors of grocery stores to direct people through the aisles in predetermined patterns. No evidence whatsoever. There were no randomized controlled trials on closing state parks and beaches, arresting people, surfing alone in the ocean, restricting capacity to random percentages based on inaccurate assumptions of community spread. No evidence. We had no idea whether closing schools would be effective or even save lives, and we did it anyway. We didn't know if vaccine passports were actually a meaningful impact or community spread, yet we encouraged it. All of these interventions started with little to no evidence, period, the end. That's the conclusion of this study. That's bad enough. What makes it even worse, we implemented all of those with zero consideration of possible side effects resulting from the policies.
1: You got all that?
3: That's
0: a
3: lot.
0: I think so. That's a lot to take in.
3: Yeah.
0: Gah!
3: Dan, you were criticized heavily if you brought any of those things up at the time.
0: You were canceled in a lot of areas. We know people who lost their jobs because of that.
1: And the countdown continues.
0: Ridiculous.
3: Scott Robbins, trifecta, the top three of the day.
1: And finally, one.
0: Progressive Seattle Mayor Katie Wilson in the news today. Wow, what was that? That was an explosion that just took place.
3: Big sneeze.
0: Wow.
3: I turned the mic off.
0: You'll be all right. You lost weight there, I think. Progressive Seattle Mayor Katie Williams being ripped for unveiling a village of tiny homes.
2: Yeah.
0: Being likened to porta potties.
3: But you can do drugs in them.
0: No rules at all.
2: Yeah.
0: None whatsoever.
2: It's mainly just here, live in this shack while the World Cup's going on.
0: Right.
2: Yeah, we don't want to look bad.
0: She apologized for not having 1,000 of them done in time for the World Cup. Now, there was a rumor that would include a fentanyl distribution center, but apparently that's not true.
3: Man.
1: Where people ride a lot of bikes all the time.
3: No, that's true, too.
0: Yeah. Wow.
1: And there you have it.
3: That's quite trifecta, Scott.
0: That was quite the trifecta today, wasn't it?
3: Well done, as usual.
0: Thank you.
3: Absolutely. 100%.
0: Wow.
3: Okay. Boy, oh boy. I want to get this story right for Nimrod's in the news that we have coming up. You can run from the cops. That's okay. I wouldn't do it in a swamp with gators. Not wise. Yeah, we'll get to that and a news update in just a few.

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0: You really want this summer to be like last summer? 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
0: News update, David Van Camp.
2: I'll tell you, people on the north side of Belfast in Northern Ireland starting to board up some windows of the shops because there are people none too happy about the fact that a African asylum seeker tried to behead a guy in the middle of the street.
0: Wow.
2: And they're saying, here is not like London. We will riot. And I do
0: agree, might be what it takes.
2: I do agree with some of the right-wing political activists who are saying everybody don't get too out of hand because, well, the UK government will come down hard on you.
0: You know, and they're saying we didn't know motive when this guy tried to chop this guy's head off.
2: Yeah, weird. Guy from Sudan comes in, tries to behead somebody. That doesn't fit an MO at all.
0: By the way, you know, the guys that got arrested for the terror plot in the United States, here's some of the particulars of that. This was, Zach Jewell was reporting on this earlier today.
3: The men, Barine Zayi and Elias Shamsuddin, come from California, while the other, Bissam Kafour, hails from Kansas. Prosecutors say that the three men spent over a year communicating their plans online to leave the U.S., join ISIS, and kill U.S. service members.
0: Oh.
3: Prosecutors allege that Kafour wanted to behead a female soldier, and Zayi, a former Navy sailor, suggested using drones to kill U.S. soldiers. The three were busted after trying to spend $2,000 to buy UAVs and rocket-propelled grenades to use in their attacks.
0: You had a female. Okay.
1: Mm-hmm.
0: Motive unknown, though. By the way, a verdict has been reached in the Carmelo Anthony murder trial.
1: Yeah, we don't know what it is yet.
2: Don't know what it is.
0: No. But there are a bunch of people demonstrating out there. They're waving their arms and shouting and yelling.
1: Yeah, I see that, yeah.
0: Why are you acting a fool? There's nothing been decided yet.
1: Well, but it was pretty quick.
2: Yeah, cops are they're ready to handle any sort of nonsense.
0: Good. Yeah. I'm so tired of that. I think everybody's tired of that.
2: Yeah, all these people have to show up and make it all about race. I don't care about the race between the two people. A guy stabbed another teenager in the heart at a track meet.
0: Period, the end. All right, we got to get to Nimrods. Here we go.
4: When the going gets tough.
5: Damn it, this is too hard.
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5: I love the poorly educated.
0: All right. Nimrods in the News. Well, you see the headline. Man fleeing DWI stop attacked by alligator after jumping into swamp. Whoa, man.
1: Well, that's not good.
0: No, many people that have maybe run from the cops once or twice in their lives, but man, going into a swamp, this was in Louisiana. The state police say 40-year-old Victor Rivas of Mons was recklessly driving a Toyota Supra on Interstate 10. Investigators say the vehicle also struck a concrete barrier, causing a tire blowout. Then they're trying to get him, and all of a sudden, he's got signs of impairment, and then he's going into this swamp. And you can see part of the alligator attack on the body cam footage from the cop.
1: Crocs back to blue, too.
0: And that's Nimrods in the News. Oh, they got him.

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7: From ABC News, I'm Wayne Cabot. President Trump says he must respond after he says Iran shot down an Army Apache helicopter near the Strait of Hormuz.
8: The president posted on social media that the two pilots involved were safe and uninjured, but he now says that the United States, quote, must of necessity respond to this attack. He does not get specific in his social media post, and the White House hasn't responded to our questions about this, about what he might do now against Iran because of this takedown of the helicopter.
7: That's ABC's Karen Travers at the White House, and just now we're hearing from Iran for the first time about this. Its foreign minister responding, not taking responsibility explicitly for shooting down that helicopter, but indirectly referencing what happened in the Strait of Hormuz. Saying he needs the money, the son of Rob and Michelle Reiner is asking to tap into his trust fund so he can pay for the lawyers to defend himself from charges that he killed them.
9: In Nick Reiner's new filing in probate court, his civil attorneys argue Reiner should get money from an individual trust his parents set up for him to receive at different stages in his 30s. They argue trust money has nothing to do with his guilt or innocence in the murders of his parents and that he needs the approximate $1.5 million to pay for a defense attorney. The filing says famed attorney Alan Jackson withdrew as his criminal defense attorney in January after Reiner's siblings refused to pay for their brother's defense, and Reiner then got a public defender. Alan Jackson says in the filing he is ready and willing to represent Reiner if the funds become available. Alex Stone, ABC News, Los Angeles.
7: Jeffrey Epstein's longtime executive secretary just told the House Oversight Committee that her convicted sex offender boss was a master manipulator and that she was unaware of his crimes, that according to closed-door testimony. 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
7: It took more than 70 vehicle fires, but Jeep is now recalling Wranglers and Gladiators, 1.3 million of them from 2021 through 25. Jeep urging owners to park outside, away from structures, because the wiring around the steering could ignite. Strike averted at the World Cup site in L.A. Concession workers, servers, bartenders, dishwashers have a deal now with SoFi Stadium. July's White House UFC match is being challenged in court. ABC's Peter Haralambos explains.
12: The lawsuit argues that actually this event, because it's being organized by a private entity, and it's really more about the president's birthday, they allege, than the country's anniversary, shouldn't be able to bypass those normal channels. They've asked a judge in Washington, D.C. to issue a temporary restraining order as early as this week to block this from taking effect.
7: Trump says he will not be at the next Knicks-Spurs game at the Garden. He told a reporter last night that he's busy with a war. Because of his presence last night, fans had to wait an hour to get past security just to see the Knicks' amazing win streak end. Spurs coach Mitch Johnson crediting De'Aaron Fox for really pouring it on.
13: You know, there's times where you ride a hot hand or you do the snap, but De'Aaron's been one of the best closers in this league for the last, I don't know what it is, 5 to 7 years, whatever it may be. And he's been a great closer for us. We trust him with the basketball in his hand.
7: Game four tomorrow night, game four tonight for the Stanley Cup Final. I'm Wayne Cabot, ABC News.
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15: It's the

Here's your WSGW weatherology forecast. Periods of showers and storms here this afternoon. We'll see cloudy skies and a high getting into the mid-80s. Winds out of the south around 5 to 15 miles per hour, gusting as high as 20. Then for tonight, a chance for showers and storms, cloudy with a low around 66. Wednesday skies will become mostly sunny, high of 91 degrees, chance for rain and storms Wednesday night. Thursday, a chance for rain early on, skies will become mostly sunny, high around 92. Friday, slight chance for rain early, becoming sunny, high around 83 degrees. I'm meteorologist Jennifer Wojcicki with the WSGW Weatherology Forecast. Currently, it's 81.

0: average Democrats in D.C. who say language like abolish ICE are unhelpful for the political health of the Democratic Party.
1: I think if we've listened to them before and look where we are.
2: If I had my way, elections would last 2 months. They would be publicly funded. And if a billionaire looked at the TV ad the wrong way, we'd put him in jail.
3: He's

0: He's been shot at. He's a veteran, all right? He's a little bit weird.
1: Freedom is back in style. Welcome to the revolution. Yeah,

0: 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More behind-the-scenes information on breaking news and more bold, inspired solutions for America.
1: All right, thank you, Scott Shannon. Thanks to all of you for being with us. Write down our toll-free telephone number if you want to be a part of the program. I'm looking right now. We're expecting a verdict in the Carmelo Anthony murder trial after the prosecution. I'm sorry, Linda, if you have to talk on air. I can't hear you and talk at the same time. Okay, we'll get to the details. Greg Jarrett will join us in a minute. Anyway, so prosecutors rested on Saturday. And one witness, I think this verdict, it's kind of, it will be anticlimactic to me if it comes out the way I think it will based on my following in this case. One student witness testified that Anthony said, "I'm not leaving, F you all," before grabbing a knife in his backpack and killing Austin Metcalf. And the prosecution rested their case on Saturday after witnesses testified. And, you know, although the media is claiming this has nothing to do with race, there are people that are trying to make this about race. And we'll get to that in a second. We'll get analysis again from Greg Jarrett. But this murder trial, you know, you had witnesses one after another testifying that the African-American teenager cursed, provoked, insulted students at a suburban track meet before stabbing this unarmed white teenager who shoved him. Whenever it's black and white, you're always going to, I guess, have that inserted, whether it's accurate or not. But anyway, one witness was asked a question on the stand that I thought was particularly devastating in this case. And that was there any reason you saw for Carmelo Anthony to stab Austin Metcalf? Anyway, was Carmelo Anthony acting in self-defense? The witness said no. That's lethal force against non-lethal force on cross-examination. This guy reminded the witness of his handwritten statement to police that Austin put his hand on Anthony's shoulder to intimidate him. More of a warning, the witness said. Actions speak louder than words. Anyway, the final witness in this case was the medical examiner, and she testified that two-inch deep stab wound pierced Metcalf's sternum and the right ventricle of his heart. And several people, including Metcalf's parents, left the courtroom during testimony. And the defense then called the Centennial coach, who testified students from different schools regularly mingled during track meets because of the hours of downtime between events. On cross-examination, the prosecutor showed that Linwood, a replica of the weapon, and asked that this is not a cleat sharpener, correct? And anyway, went on to say, explained that it was transported on a bus later, et cetera, et cetera. One point of contention is, as people always look to bring in the racial aspect to these cases, there were no African-American jurors on the 12-person jury selected from a pool of over 500 people. During the 3 days of jury selection, the judge allowed prosecutors to strike the remaining three African-American potential jurors. And anyway, there was a challenge from Anthony's attorney. Prosecutors successfully argued that the three were struck for race-neutral reasons of being educators of school-age kids. I think whenever you get a verdict back this quickly, that usually means guilty. But I'll ask the pro. We're inviting Greg Jarrett, Fox News legal analyst. I know you've been following this. What are your thoughts on the case?
2: Well, you're right on several counts. Generally speaking, in a case where the verdict comes back so quickly after the end of closing arguments, it favors the prosecution because the evidence is so clear and so obvious of guilt. You know, 99 out of 100 times it works out that way. Sometimes people are surprised and jurors, for whatever reason, didn't buy the prosecution's arguments in the very beginning, didn't believe the witnesses. Here, the witnesses overwhelmingly supported the prosecution's case. Even the defense witnesses turned out to be pretty darn good witnesses for the prosecution. But you really put your finger on it, and you were analyzing the law, and you know a lot about the law, and that is when you said you're not allowed to use lethal force to meet non-lethal aggression. And that is simply the facts of the case. The prosecutor in closing arguments today repeated what you just said. You don't get to meet shove with a stab, especially if you provoke the shove. And that is what the majority of the witnesses said, that this guy, Carmelo Anthony, was the aggressor throughout the whole thing. He was insulting. He was in the tent where he didn't belong, the tent of the other team. They asked him to leave 10, 15 times. He refused to leave. And when Austin Metcalf tried to escort him out, okay, maybe he used a shove. Some witnesses said no, he just was firmly escorting him out. But if he did use a shove, so what? You don't get to kill somebody over a shove. And it's really that simple. The defense really didn't have much to stand on.
1: You know, what do you make of all the people that are trying to bring race into this?
2: Well, you know, sadly, that's a greater commentary on the general population than it is on what happened inside the courtroom, where race really didn't play a central role in all of this. I saw the same sort of thing happen in the O.J. Simpson case. I was out there for nine months in the courtroom, anchoring coverage day after day at the time for Court TV. And, it became a race case, even though race really had nothing at all to do with the facts of the case. But it certainly ginned things up. And we saw that outside the courthouse when the verdict was read. We saw it, intrude on the trial when Johnny Cochran, introduced race in the case. And Judge Lancito, wrongfully in my judgment, allowed race to infect the jury verdict. And he's the one I blame the most for the result. So, this is what happens in America today, and it's unfortunate in my judgment.
1: What do you make of the fact that, some of the testimony in this case had Carmelo Anthony keeping one hand inside his backpack during the entire exchange? Then other witnesses gave differing accounts about how Metcalf touched Anthony before the stabbing, described as a shove, others described as a grab. Is that in any way provocation?
2: No, it's not. And the first point you made, the testimony was that Metcalf said, "Touch me and find out," with his hand inside his backpack, suggesting he would pull something out. So
1: you mean Anthony, I think, right? It was Anthony that had his hand in the backpack.
2: He was warning Metcalf, touch me,
1: right,
2: find out, and it was Anthony who had his hand inside his backpack. That's a provocation. I think in the end, the jurors are going to use their common sense. And I think when the verdict comes in, and I think it should be in any minute now, we'll find out the end of this case. It's tragic all the way around because two young lives are ruined. One is lost, and the other may spend the rest of his life behind bars.
1: Jurors also heard testimony, Anthony, telling an officer right after the stabbing, "I'm not alleged. I did it. He put his hands on me. I told him not to." That's pretty damning testimony from his own mouth, in my view.
2: Oh, it absolutely is. It's a confession. And yeah, that's why lawyers always tell their clients, don't talk. That's why you have Miranda rights written into the law and the Constitution. So, sometimes in the heat of the moment afterwards, people say things that incriminate themselves, and it comes back to haunt them at trial.
1: Yeah, you know what the thing is? I got to tell you, I honestly do not believe that all of this. There's so many kids walking around. I did this show for Fox Nation, Radicalized, and these kids spend all day online, and parents have no idea what their kids are doing online, and they are being bombarded with lies and propaganda. A lot of it paid for. For example, a lot of the anti-Israeli sentiment is all bot related, paid for by, you know, geopolitical foes like Russia, China, Iran, and Qatar, and many others. But the amount of hatred and bigotry and attacks and assaults on people, and we're watching a generation of young people growing up in this online sewer environment where they'll be attacked personally, how they look, how they dress, how they act, and get bullied, and, you know, they're alone and isolated. Some of these kids commit suicide. Some of them get violent. Some of them bring guns to school. It's like this whole different world that now has emerged. I tell parents all the time, please pay attention to what the hell your kids are doing online and on their phones, because most parents, I don't think, follow it.
2: Well, the age of rage has certainly been amplified by social media, and you're absolutely correct. And your other point is that, you know, really the parents need to know what the kids are doing. You know, as the prosecutor said in this case, you know, he brought a knife to, you know, a sports
1: track meet.
2: Yeah. And, you know, he felt empowered that he was going to come out on top through violence of any encounter. And in this particular case, that violence is murder. Now, there is a lesser included in this of manslaughter, but that only applies if they acquit on the top count of first-degree murder. Then they can move to the lesser included, which is manslaughter, and he'd face anywhere between 2 and 20 years behind bars.
1: This is Texas, Greg. This is not New York. This is not California.
2: If
1: this comes back with a first-degree murder conviction, this guy is, his life is over.
2: Oh, yeah. I think there's no question about that. You know, they take law and order a lot more seriously in Texas than they do in New York, where, you know, it's a revolving door of justice that makes a mockery of our legal system.
1: Yeah. Well, we're expecting that verdict. The jury has reached the verdict in this case in the Texas stabbing trial. We're looking at images now at the Collin County Courthouse in McKinney, Texas. And it's a very small crowd, just to be very clear. However, there have been a lot of images that have come out of there of direct confrontations between individuals on both sides of it. But it's not like your typical New York, L.A., big city, you know, massive protest. And I really wouldn't expect it here. I think that the facts don't justify it, but I've been proven wrong over and over again. For example, how many people know that in Chicago this past weekend, what was it, 28 people shot and 4 people murdered this weekend? You know, why don't we ever hear the names of these people, as I have been bringing up on this program and TV and anytime I can for years? Why don't we ever bring these names up? I thought lives matter. I believe these lives matter. And I'm not justifying. Is the verdict in, guys? Is that what you're telling me in my ear? Somebody just clicked my ear. No? Okay. What'd you say, Greg? Are you still there?
2: Because reminding the public of the innocent victims of these heinous crimes that take place routinely now in Chicago doesn't fit the liberal narrative, you know, so, and many of these are black on black crimes, murders, and because that doesn't fit their preferred narrative, they just gloss over it, and so you don't hear a lot about it. You only hear about the statistics, which in one weekend it is just shocking to the human mind and humanity. You know, it's out of control, Chicago.
1: We appreciate you as always, Greg Jarrett. He's up to speed on every legal case. He lives, eats, breathes, and sleeps this. That's what makes him great. Anyway, Greg, thank you. By the way, self-defense argument doesn't apply. You know, you do not get, you know, on the issue of provocation to provoke an encounter. Then when someone touches you, use deadly force or force disparity. You can meet shove with shove, deadly force with deadly force. You can't meet shove with a stab. And the defense argued that Metcalf and his twin brother were big, but Anthony small. And the prosecutor said that argument doesn't work. You know, you can't get to kill someone because they're bigger than you. or reasonable belief. This is a belief held by an ordinary, prudent person. What an ordinary person, prudent person would do. Would a reasonable person not have, you know, would not have plunged the knife into Metcalf because of a, quote, shove or touch? Or immediate necessary deadly force has to be immediate and necessary. And where was the immediate necessity to plunge a knife into this guy that's unarmed? All right, quick break. We're watching for the verdict. We'll bring it to you live.
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1: Jury has reached a verdict in the Carmelo Anthony case in Texas. Crowd's not as big as is being, I guess, described by some of the media, which I think is a good thing. I think it was a pretty cut and dry case. When the verdict comes in, we'll let you know what it is. Want to remind you, from America's Revolutionary War, we're watching, you know, Israel now fight for their survival. You know, we can't get peace in this world, unfortunately. Wish we could. But freedom has endured. You know, Reagan said in 1985, he said this about America's commitment to Israel. In our talks, we paid special attention to two issues, our commitment to Israel's security and well-being, and our shared desire to move forward together towards a lasting peace between Israel and all of its Arab neighbors. And a strong, secure Israel is a shared interest. Lasting peace between Israel and its Arab neighbors. All right, that's 46 years ago when he was elected president. Think about that. Now we're actually on sitting on the precipice of it being discussed in real time. Will it happen? I don't have a crystal ball, but it certainly would be great. Anyway, as we celebrate our 250th anniversary, our friends at the International Fellowship of Christians and Jews, they reflect on this special relationship. Only democracy in the region, you know, have been under heavy fire by, you know, Islamo-fascist, you know, since their founding, since the beginning. And anyway, we stand in solidarity with them. Anyway, you'll get a free U.S. Israeli flag pin when you go to flagpinifcj.org. Also, whatever humanitarian assistance you can offer will be great, too.
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10: The major averages are reversing course from earlier gains as a market rotation out of chip stocks resumes as the AI trade unwinds amid growing concerns that persistent inflation could lead the Fed to raise interest rates this year. The declines come ahead of Wednesday's Consumer Price Index report, giving investors clues over how policymakers may react at its next meeting in June. The worst performers in the S&P 500 today include optical networking stocks Coherent and Lumentum. Oil prices are easing with West Texas Intermediate crude at around $87 a barrel. And shares of J.M. Smucker are surging 9% after delivering a better-than-expected earnings report. However, sales struggled for its Hostess brands, which Smucker acquired in 2023 through a $5 billion deal. That's your Fox Business Report. I'm Hillary Barsky, invested in you.
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5: All right, 25 now till the top of the hour. When a verdict comes back this quick in the Carmelo Anthony case, I think it's always a slam dunk. Never good for the defense. And going over the testimony, I think it's pretty obvious where this is headed. Where's everyone walking to, Linda? I'm watching the TV screen there. They're all walking in one direction.
6: Well, there's a pretty large, I wouldn't say large, but there's a lot of people that have been blocking. Yeah, I would say large is it's the wrong word. But there's a gathering of people that are blocking the front. And so now they have police clearing the area and they have reporters coming close. So I'm assuming something is happening. Greg Jarrett is texting me, and he is telling me that murder is the ruling. He has been convicted of murder in this stabbing trial, so we should be expecting, I would assume, some sort of press report conference momentarily.
5: Yeah. All right. You can tell by the reaction of the crowd. There were obviously people on both sides, but there weren't a lot. But, you know, it's just tragic. I can't stand to see young people that are so angry and so on edge, and there are so many kids that are, and I honestly, it breaks my heart, because I believe every child created by God, and every child has talent. That's the root derivative of education in Latin, bringing forth from within. It exists, and it just is circumstances for so many people, how they grow up. It's just sad, but looks like, you know, the predictable verdict is in. We do have a lot of news to get to today. I have not touched on it. I want to remind you, America doesn't stand 250 years as the beacon of hope and liberty without the brave men and women willing to put their lives on the line for us to defend it. We don't honor them enough. And they are really patriots. And Pure Talk

0: I hate seeing this. Lynn, doesn't it? It's heartbreaking. Why is this kid, you know, had a hand in his backpack the whole time in another team's area, and it's getting contentious? Just leave the area. You know, we've got to teach kids, for crying out loud, how to deal with all this stuff.
1: But we can't. I mean, the people that are standing there are screaming. The racial epithets that are coming from the black community that has gathered there, screaming, you know, but that
0: We have to point out, it's relatively small, and we've watched a lot of these over the years.
1: Oh, gosh, yeah. It's very small. But the problem is that the types of things that are being said, like the only good cracker is a dead cracker, and hate all crackers. I mean, if the adult community is the mentor and the example for their children, which there are children there that have been brought there, there's younger people there, then what are we saying? And the facts of the case have been lost in the outrage. What are you outraged about? You know, look at the pictures that Carmelo Anthony had online.
0: This was never going to turn out any other way. It's so anticlimactic. It's ridiculous. All right, let me get to other news here because we've got so much of it. Now, we did have the president now blaming Iran. An Apache helicopter over the Strait of Hormuz got hit. I've just been informed by our great military, the Iranian shot down one of our highly sophisticated Apache helicopters while patrolling the Strait of Hormuz. There were two pilots involved. Both are safe. Both are uninjured. Nevertheless, the U.S. must of necessity respond to this attack. And I have it on very good authority that President Trump did not tell Bibi not to respond to the attack by the Iranians. He said, you know, you have to do what you have to do. And that was the message that was sent. What impact this now has long term, I don't know. If the president says he's responding in this, I can guarantee you he is. And, you know, I think that this is going to wind down pretty quickly. And maybe we have to take out the next tier of leadership. That's where my head is going. And arming, I've always wanted to arm the Iranian people that got this whole thing started by protesting, you know, 47 years of oppression. By the way, nobody's going to report it in the legacy media mob. Gas prices now below $4 a gallon in 25 states and going down, according to Gas Buddy, every day. Barrel of oil down dramatically today. GAO says federal government, you know, has spent, they're finding more waste, fraud, and abuse. That's good for, I think, American taxpayers. I think them staying on Tim Walz and California and Ohio and New York and all these states and corruption. I want to get to the bottom of that. Interesting on the Democratic side, Kamala Harris's old flame, our old friend Willie Brown. I've interviewed Willie Brown over the years. He's actually a character, pretty funny guy. But anyway, says that Democrats should nominate Gavin over her. And he said that, you know, he urges Democrats to pick a winner, not the most recent loser. Says the party needs to avoid getting stuck with Kamala. Ouch. And that's pretty interesting to watch. I'm telling you, Gavin will be easy to run against. He is such a spectacular disappointment and fail, as we have chronicled, the Mr. No-Show Governor. Speaking of money, waste, fraud, abuse, corruption, House investigators say Tim Walz, Keith Ellison, and we had Jim Comer on last night talking about this. Their investigation concluded Walz, Tampon Tim, and Keith Ellison ignored years of warnings about as much as $9.3 billion in social services fraud. I mean, how is that not criminal? And aiding and abetting. I don't get, nobody ever gets held accountable. I'll tell you this new thing, and we'll go over this in more detail. We'll talk about El Sayed. We'll talk about Plattner. We'll talk about Tellerico. We'll talk about Grandpa Bernie and Mom Donnie and Pocahontas, the Squad, AOC. That this is the party, and nobody in the Democrats' leadership, so-called leadership, leaders in name only like Chuck Schumer, Hakeem Jeffries, will ever take them on. Why? Because they're afraid of them. AOC challenges Chuck Schumer. It is game, set, match, and there's nothing, absolutely nothing that he would be able to do to save his job. And I would not be shocked if, in fact, and Linda could tell me if I'm wrong, if she ran for president, I could see her getting the nomination, which I'd be fine with.
1: Oh, really?
0: Yeah.
1: Why would you be okay with that?
0: Because I think she'd be beaten handily.
1: Yeah, I disagree. We didn't pay.

0: That's the SAVE Act. All bets are off.
1: Well, a late-night Senate vote did breathe new life into it last night. They had a vote-a-rama to advance the $70 billion immigration enforcement package. They tried twice to attach the SAVE Act to the bill. They failed both times. However, we did get a switch vote, so there is hope. Lee's attempt, Mike Lee, did hit 50 votes with Collins flipping her vote to support the original version, and he cheered it moments later. And, you know, that means, but for the zombie filibuster, the House passed SAVE Act would now be on its way to the White House for Trump's signature. I have gone through this, and Linda, it drives Linda crazy when I say it. I am talking to everybody, and they all tell me the same thing. They don't have the votes. It drives me nuts as it drives her.
0: And you know why.
1: I know why. Of course, I don't disagree with you. So no point in regurgitating all ground. It looks like people are actually moving away now. Am I wrong, or are they moving towards cameras?
0: They're actually moving towards, I think, where the press conference is actually going to happen, because now everybody has their cell phone out and the microphone's out, yada, yada.
1: This is so anticlimactic. I mean, there's no point in staying on this, because it's just like, it's such a small crowd. There are more media people, or as many media people as there are people that, you know, are trying to get their viral moment. This is now the world we live in, viral moments. Let's go on TikTok. You know, let's go on Instagram. Let's get a viral moment. I'm outside the courthouse. I'm broadcasting live. Everyone can live stream.
0: Well, I think if we should could take a moment, though, I think we should pray for the Metcalf family. I think that deserves a lot more attention than all this nonsense.
1: It's terrible. I mean, it's a track meet. I mean, this violence in this country. I mean, how many people know 28 people shot this weekend in Chicago? How many names does anybody on this listening to this show know? Were the four people murdered? I did get a kick out of my friend Stephen A. Smith getting all worked up about Donald Trump going to the Knicks game last night and then blaming Trump for their loss. Now, if the Knicks would have won, would he have given them credit for that? It's so funny. Donald Trump is not responsible. These were all close games so far. And it just is hilarious to me. You know, but there's one thing emerging, and I thought this was somewhat, and we'll play this later, the Seattle mayor and Washington's governor shrugging off millionaires' tax. As 44% of business leaders out in Seattle are considering leaving, and the mayor just shrugs it off. Do you know this guy, Lewis Hamilton? Apparently, he's Kim Kardashian's boyfriend.
0: I only know him from this interview that he did where he sounded like a complete moron.
1: Well, like Graham Platner, he doesn't think billionaires should exist. Well, did anyone inform him that his girlfriend is a billionaire? And you know what I say to Kim Kardashian? Good for her.
0: Yeah, well, he's not doing so bad either, Sean. I mean, not for nothing.
1: Well, I mean, the point, you know, and this goes to, like, Platner's point, and this goes to what we've been highlighting, is, you know, that they didn't earn that money, and AOC said that there's no way anyone can earn $1 billion. Yes, you can. You create goods. If you create Microsoft, if you create Apple, you can't force consumers to spend their money on your product. You have to create something that people want, people need, and people desire. It's that simple. That's what you need to do to be successful. And everybody that I know that has gotten wealthy, they've done it the old-fashioned way. And that is simply by working hard and thinking, you know, out of the box. I don't know if you saw, this is getting brutal for Platner. Now, I'm worried they're going to try and stick in the current Governor Mills instead of Platner. And that means for 2 weeks, there'll be nonstop pressure on Platner to bail out. Now, let's see what Platner's made of. But a former top aide to him is urging members of her party to consider voting for another contender. Former state rep Genevieve McDonald, who served as Platner's political director from August to October of last year, argued in a op-ed in the Washington Post that the populist oyster farmer is not someone who would be good for Maine or for the country. Democrats are being sold a narrative that Platner is the only choice for the race against Susan Collins. Maine voters don't have to accept that. But this is what they're planning to do. They want to get him out. But the Nazi tattoo wasn't enough. Blaming rape victims wasn't enough. Allegations of horrible abuse towards women wasn't enough. His crazy positions, I'm a communist, none of that matters to anybody. and all the Me Too movement. They're such hypocrites. You know, as long as a Graham Platner supporter says she's okay with his Nazi tattoo, as long as he doesn't start supporting Israel. Wow, what a great crowd he's leaning into. And then he can't explain how his girlfriend knew he had a Nazi tattoo before he did. Really? We're supposed to believe he didn't know what tattoo he was putting on that he had for nearly 20 years. He didn't know. And he's floating, jailing billionaires. Do we have this cut? I don't know if we have the cut of him. He talks about jailing billionaires. I mean, then you got this El Sayed in Michigan. I think Mike Rogers can win Michigan. Anyone that's writing off this midterm election, you are making a big mistake. The issues have not happened yet that will define its outcome, I promise you. And we've been doing this a long time. But, you know, Platner calls Fetterman an a-hole at a town hall. All Fetterman said is he'd wear a suit. He said it on my program. If this guy would, you know, release all the text messages or whatever he's doing on that site that he was hanging out on where young people go. That was another bizarre moment. Now, this really should frustrate everybody. And we've been following the whole Spencer Pratt debacle. I mean, they actually, this woman, Rahman, the council member, actually gave a concession speech on election night. She was down so many votes. I did not know this until I read the Washington Times today. In one of the ballot drops late on election night, Spencer Pratt got 0 of 24,000 votes. 0. I mean, and then something else pretty miraculous happened. Is Rahman collected 37% of mail-in ballots that arrived after the election, a 17-point surge, even besting the current mayor, Mayor Bass, out there. And Pratt had a 9% drop. That's crazy. So to be clear, mail-in ballots arrive after June 2nd drop for everyone except the one person the Democrats needed to defeat, and that's Pratt. I mean, not 1 of 24,000 votes. Now, I have Super Grok AI, and they estimate the odds of that happening are less than 1 in trillions. I don't know anything nefarious that happened out there that specifically, but it doesn't look good. Doesn't meet anybody's smell test. And the idea that they want to live in the dark ages of voting and they don't want voting integrity measures tells you everything you need to know. New York Post says that the candidate Rahman's campaign has been implicated in voter fraud scam targeting of homeless people. I don't know. That's their headline. I don't have anything to give you, and I'm looking. I see a lot of it online, but you got to be able to verify it. And some of it, you know, you got to be careful what you read online. Everybody. Anyway, 800-941-SHAWN if you want to be a part of the program. Anyway, guilty first-degree murder, not a surprise in that Carmelo Anthony case. We got the other news of the day. We got Lindsey Graham coming up. We got Mike Pence coming up and much more. 800-941-SHAWN. Look, if you're into health, wellness, fitness, nutrition, longevity, you know, if you're really into it, how many of us are really kind of guessing? 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

0: From ABC News, I'm Wayne Cabot. The U.S. is weighing a response after determining that an Iranian drone downed a U.S. Army Apache helicopter this morning with two crew aboard on patrol off Oman near the Strait of Hormuz. The crew was rescued, but President Trump says that the U.S. must, out of necessity, respond. Iran's top diplomat says the best way for foreign forces near the strait to reduce their risk is for them to leave. ABC's Louis Martinez on what took down the Apache chopper.
1: Maybe potentially what was happening here is that there was a nighttime collision, because if this is one of the types of drones that is used in attacking commercial ships, that is not a drone that fires weapons, but a drone that is an impact drone, a one-way attack drone. So potentially what we're talking about here is some kind of a collision, and this gets to the whole intent. Was Iran strategic? Were they intentionally targeting this helicopter, or was it just a situation of a bad location at the wrong time?
0: The verdict is now in for a young man who claims he acted in self-defense when he fatally stabbed 17-year-old Austin Metcalf during a high school track meet in Texas. ABC News legal contributor Brian Buckmeyer on the conviction just now of Carmelo Anthony.
2: So this is a verdict that came for under 3 hours. What that tells me, in a case that self-defense is made the primary defense, if not the only defense, by the defense counsel here, is that the jury adamantly threw that out. They said that there was no issue here as to whether or not Carmelo Anthony subjectively, meaning his own perception, or objectively, those in the 12 in the jury who made a decision, that he believed his life was in danger, that he needed to use deadly force.
0: He faces up to life in prison. Immigration update. The House clears a procedural hurdle for a $70 billion immigration bill after a brief revolt from hardliners. Speaker Mike Johnson didn't have a lot of wiggle room, with Republican Tom Kaine Jr. of New Jersey still out with a health issue. You're listening to ABC News.
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0: People are demonstrating in Kenya near a military base where the United States is planning on building an Ebola quarantine center. It's where the U.S. intends to send the Americans who were exposed to Ebola while abroad, instead of sending them back to the United States. A Kenyan court is trying to stop this. White House border czar Tom Holman says that immigration agents are going to surge next into New York City, but complains the state has blocked federal agents from conducting operations.
5: We got Rikers Island in New York City. I had an agreement with Mayor Adams to get back into Rikers Island. Now, if you truly believe we have a right to arrest and deport criminals that are in the country legally, then why am I locked out of Rikers Island? Why do they keep releasing them to the street?
0: Of course, there is a new mayor now. Anthropic has a new AI model that is powerful, but not too much so. ABC's Mike Dubusky.
6: Anthropic is releasing a new model called Fable 5 that it says has the same level of capability as Mythos. That was the AI technology Anthropic previewed earlier this year without releasing it to the general public due to concerns bad actors could use it to exploit vulnerabilities in major businesses or governments. The company says Fable 5 gets around this by handing off certain prompts and queries to a less powerful model.
0: Louisiana State Police pulled over a driver for erratic driving. He ran from them, jumped off the elevated portion of I-310 into a swamp with alligators, got bitten, and is now booked for DUI. Wayne Cabot, ABC News.
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2: Here's your WSGW weatherology forecast. Periods of showers and storms here this afternoon. We'll see cloudy skies and a high getting into the mid-80s. Winds out of the south around 5 to 15 miles per hour, gusting as high as 20. Then for tonight, a chance for showers and storms, cloudy with a low around 66. Wednesday skies will become mostly sunny, high of 91 degrees, chance for rain and storms Wednesday night. Thursday, a chance for rain early on, skies will become mostly sunny, high around 92. Friday, slight chance for rain early, becoming sunny, high around 83 degrees. I'm meteorologist Jennifer Wojcicki with the WSGW Weatherology Forecast. Currently, it's 79.

0: average Democrats in D.C. who say language like abolish ICE are unhelpful for the political health of the Democratic Party?
1: I think if we've listened to them before and look where we are.
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3: He's f***ed up. He's been shot at. He's a veteran, right? He's still a bit weird.
4: Freedom is back in style. Welcome to the revolution. Yeah, we're-

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1: All right, thanks, Scott Shannon. 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If you want to be a part of the program, not only is it primary day, Graham Plattner in Maine, but it is primary day

0: in the great state, and I mean the great state. I love the people of South Carolina. In South Carolina today, you have incumbent Senator Lindsey Graham, full throttled support from President Trump, and Senator Tim Scott, who was on TV last night. And what frustrates me in these campaigns is, and this is just a primary, and I anticipate Lindsey's going to win, but you don't take anything for granted in any election. But the president couldn't be more clear. One of his best friends in the U.S. Senate, the guy he plays golf with the most, the guy he relies on the most, is Senator Lindsey Graham. And they just have a great relationship. Anyway, so he's on the ballot today, and the president did a teletown hall for him yesterday that went on a long time. You know, nearly 100,000 people, my understanding, how many people tuned in for it. But it's primary day, and if you don't want a wackadoodle that is lying and running a tape of Trump saying something bad about Lindsey Graham from 2015, which is what they're doing, which is not how the president feels. Yeah, the president did come out against Bill Cassidy, did come out against John Cornyn. He's fully behind Lindsey Graham. And you just need to know the truth, and I can't stand when these candidates lie. Big vote, South Carolina, primary today. If you're a Republican, vote in that primary. The president has stated over and over he wants Lindsey back in the Senate. And I would second that notion. Anyway, Senator Graham, it's I guess you live for these days.
1: Well, I do, and I can't have a better commercial than what you just said. You know, this Mark Lynch guy is playing a tape from 2015. You know, I was one of a bunch of people that ran against Trump. It didn't work out well for me. I've come to love the guy. We're literally best friends, play a lot of golf, and I think he's been a hell of a president. I've helped him get judges on the court. I'll be chairman of the Judiciary Committee if I win in this election and go back in 27, and we'll put a bunch of judges on the court for his last 2 years. You know, the one big beautiful bill, I'm the budget chairman. We got that through, money for the border. I just work well with him. I like him. I think history's going to judge him as being a very consequential president. We're going to put Iran in a box eventually and open up the gateway to peace between Saudi and Israel. I got every confidence in the world that President Trump's going to go down in history as one of the most consequential presidents. As to me, I want to go back and serve 27 and 28, six more year term, but I want his last 2 years to be my best 2 years with him. When it comes to Lindsey Graham and Donald Trump, the best is yet to come, and I need to get over 50% to avoid a runoff. I think we're in a good spot. The teletown hall last night was awesome. Tim Scott, my dear friend, has been terrific. Nobody's helped me more than you, Sean, and I think I've earned the endorsement of President Trump. He's truly a friend, but he's not doing this because we're friends. He's doing this because we work well together, and I have delivered for him. And finally, the guy I'm running against is nasty. I won't even get into it. But he said we need more Thomas Massies, Mark Lynch, my opponent. And he also got endorsed by Marjorie Taylor Greene, who's been a loudmouth critic of Trump since she left the Congress. And you know what? Trump doesn't need any more critics. He's got plenty of critics. He needs people that can work with him, can help him, and I'm that guy. So if you live in South Carolina, vote.
0: I wish I could tell him. I had a conversation about you with him this weekend, and I just can't repeat what he said. It is so wickedly funny and so wickedly true. I almost want to share it, but I mean, it does reveal his deep affection for you. That part I can tell. And you know, I know over the years, occasionally, you know, people seem to forget your big moments when it matters as budget chairman and getting through the one big, beautiful bill and reconciliation. And you're working on this other one. And, you know, God bless Susan Collins for coming around on the SAVE Act. That gives me hope. Or the Justice Kavanaugh moment, which I believe was deciding for you, or taking a strong stand against not allowing our children to inherit a world where Islamo-fascists have nuclear weapons, and listening to Special Envoy Steve Witkoff, who told us they were 12 days or less away from potentially having weapons-grade uranium, and they had a much longer ballistic missile range than anybody had anticipated.
1: Well, and two impeachments that were complete BS. You know, I was his strongest defender against the two impeachments. And if they take the House, they'll impeach him again just for breathing air. Well, if I'm chairman of the Judiciary Committee of the United States Senate and a Democratic House, and I hope we don't have one, but if they do this impeachment BS, I will take it and throw it in the garbage can. So I've been there for Trump, and Trump's been there for me, and both of us have been there for the country. He did what had to be done with Ron. This is not a

0: choice, it's a war of necessity, where he stopped them from getting a nuclear bomb, and they'd blow Israel off the map if they had one, and they'd come after you and me if they could. And if you don't believe that, you're a fool. And my opponent is very anti-Israel, very, you know, isolationist. Only thing I can tell you is that if you think radical Islam's going to leave you alone because you leave them alone, you're an idiot. They're coming after you because they want to dominate the world religiously. I'd rather fight them in their backyard than ours. And Trump has gained a small American footprint helping Israel. He's devastated the Iranians.
1: He's helping America, as he said it this weekend. I mean, this is an existential threat.
0: Yes.
1: For future generations. By the way, let me read to you what President Trump said about you. And he said this in the lead up to today. He said, Senator Lindsey Graham is my complete and total endorsement for reelection. He will not let you down. Everyone in South Carolina should help Lindsey have a big win. And he described you as a wonderful friend, has always been there when I needed him, praised your work. You know, he doesn't really praise many people. And, you know, I think it's important. You know, there's another side of you that I wish people knew, too. I know your backstory. I know you grew up above a bar. I know that your parents died young and you had a younger sister. And I know what you did for her. I know your constituent services that you're involved in, because I have a lot of friends in South Carolina, as you know. And tell the story about growing up over a bar and having them to be the head of your household.
0: People can relate to, and, you know, it's part of life, Sean. So I'm the first in my family to go to college. Neither parent graduated high school. They're hardworking, wonderful people. My dad fought in World War II. He was in New Guinea in the Army Air Corps. So I get admitted to the University of South Carolina, like your dear Ainsley. I didn't go to Clemson, couldn't get in, went to Carolina. Everybody likes that joke in Clemson. So anyway, you know, life is good. Then my mom gets diagnosed with Hodgkin's disease. She dies 6 months later. She's 17 years younger than my dad. Nobody thought that would happen. You know, our world begins to collapse. 15 months later, he dies. I've got a 13-year-old sister. My aunt and uncle helped me raise her. I'm in college, and my world collapses. Family and friends and faith got me through it. So I know what it's like to wake up one day and your whole world be rocked. And that will never leave me, that feeling. But since then, I've lived a dream. My parents, I believe, know what's going on. They're proud of me. And I want to give back. How can I pay all these people back who've helped me? Just be the best senator I can. How can I, you know, if you're a Republican in South Carolina, I can beat any Democrat they throw against me. The most money ever spent in the history of the United States Senate to beat a Republican was against me in 2020, $132 million. I was on your show every night, LindseyGraham.com. Act Blue turned on me. I won by 10 points. They've got a very attractive liberal candidate from Charleston. She'll raise a lot of money. I can hold this seat. And when it comes to Trump and Lindsey Graham, we've had our differences, but we are literally very good friends. I mean, I will be playing golf with him long after he's president because I like playing golf with him. I want to help him. This is the best chance Republicans will have to change the face of America and the world. It's the last 2 years of Trump. And I want to help him finish the job he started. If you don't have a friend in South Carolina, make one before 7 o'clock. If you live in South Carolina, you hadn't voted, go vote. Lindsey Graham.
1: Oh, I mean, this is important. I mean, you really, look, it would save you time, energy, effort, money, and allow you to focus on, you know, very important issues that we're facing as a country. You know, you act as though that is, you know, normal, what you did and how you did it. I actually saw a campaign ad, which is one of the more touching I've ever seen, of your sister telling the story about how you rose to the occasion to help her and how you put your life on hold to help her. And that kind of reflects the values that you have. And, you know, we're at a moment, I think, of inflection in terms of, you know, what kind of party do we want to be? I believe this is Donald Trump's party. I think this is lower taxes, secure borders, funding the Department of Homeland Security, you know, get rid of the insanity of defund, dismantle, no bail laws. Democrats voted for the highest tax increase in history. And, you know, you're the guy that will deliver for South Carolina. Look at the growth South Carolina is going through. I think it's the number one growing state right now, right up there with Florida.
0: It's the number one growing state in the nation because we have a good quality of life. We have low taxes. Boys don't play girls sports. We're good, honest, hardworking people, and we're going to keep it that way. I want to go back to the Senate to help President Trump finish the job he started. But you said something about, you know, I love South Carolina. Well, let me tell you about South Carolina and Sean Hannity. There's one person I know that loves Sean Hannity a lot from South Carolina.
1: I wonder who.
0: I wonder who, but let me tell you.
1: No, but I've spent a lot of time there, and I know the people of South Carolina.
0: Oh, they love you. And Ainsley, I just want to say this about your fiance, soon-to-be wife. Ainsley is just her family. You know them well, right? They're going to be part of your family. They're the most decent people you'd ever want to have in your corner. Ainsley is just such a sweet person, very smart, but just loves the Lord. And Sean, you're the luckiest guy on the planet to land her. And I wish you all nothing.
1: So you're telling me in front of my audience on 760 stations, Sirius XM, all over the internet, podcasted, you're telling everybody that I outkicked my coverage. That's what you're saying, Senator. And I'm trying to be a friend to you today.
0: Well, but I'm trying to be honest with you. You outkicked your coverage. God has a plan for both of y'all, and I am just honored to be your friend. But you've been so kind. You've been so nice. But this is not about me. It's not about you. It's about saving this country, turning it around, getting out of the hole that Biden dug. President Trump doesn't need any more critics. He doesn't need any Thomas Massey's. He doesn't need any more Marjorie Taylor Greens. He needs reliable people that know what the hell they're doing to help navigate a dangerous world and get his agenda through the Senate. I'm that guy. And please.
1: Well, I mean, there's going to be a lot coming your way. You're right about something. If, God forbid, the odds would be higher that Democrats can win the House. And if they do, it's going to be never-ending investigation. And then it'll go to the Senate. And assuming we have control of the Senate, that means it'll go before your committee. And your committee will take whatever impeachment, you know, plot, scheme that they come up with, and you will throw it in the garbage, and it will be, you know, done away with. Weaponization of the DOJ has gone on long enough.
0: It will be garbage in and garbage out. And that's what's on the ballot here. Who do you want to be in the Senate? Do you want people in the Senate that will help Trump or try to undercut Trump? And if you're a Republican, that's not a trick question. So the primary votes close at 7. We're doing well. President Trump's been enormously helpful. Thank you for giving me a little time to, you know, talk about my race and a little bit about me. So if you hadn't voted, if you got a friend in South Carolina, make sure they vote. I want to get over 50. I want to turn my attention to helping the team, and I got to win general election, but helping Tim Scott keep the Senate. And more than anything else, help President Trump. The world doesn't stop because of my election. The world doesn't stop because of your wedding, right? We have to keep doing our jobs.
1: It is what I'm committed to the most in life. And you and I have both spoken about this privately. You know, we both view it as an honor to be able to do the things that we do every day. And I thank this audience regularly. It's primary day. Polls close in a little over about two hours and 35, 40 minutes now in South Carolina. If you have not voted in today's primary, the president, full-throated endorsement of Lindsey Graham, and in spite of some lying that's been going on there, and he did a big teletown hall last night for Senator Graham. Senator, we'll be watching tonight, carrying results. Best of luck, and we appreciate you being with us and what you do. Thank you.
0: Yeah, well, thank you. Thank you very much.
1: All right, 800-941-SHAWN is our number. Born on America's Darkest Day, 9/11/01, the Tunnel to Towers Foundation. They have been busy every day helping American heroes ever since. Heroes like FDNY firefighter Robert E. Welch III. Now, Robert served as a police officer before his appointment to the fire department in 2001, only weeks after the 9/11 attacks. He was on the front lines of 9/11 recovery efforts. He dedicated nearly two decades of his life protecting his country, his community. He coached youth sports, shared a life full with his wife, Jennifer, their three kids. Robert sadly lost his courageous battle with a 9/11-related cancer. These diseases are real. 9/11-related illness is real and still impacting families. That means he left behind his loving family. And this being the 25th anniversary year of 9/11, we continue to see the toll that day is still taking on heroes and their families. Now, because of your generosity and your commitment to helping them, Tunnel to Towers was able to honor Robert by paying the Welsh family mortgage. 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That is the special sweet sauce that Frank Siller says keeps this operation working. Just that's two less Starbucks a month. Go to their website, the letter T, the number two, the letter T.org. 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

We got a lot more ground to get to. One of the things I want to hit on is why this midterm election year is so different. It's so different because you have a Democratic Party that resembles nothing of the Democratic Party of old. This is a party now run by the most radical extreme candidates, Graham Platner. And then you got this James Tallarico and El Sayed in Michigan and all of these other lunatics. Then you got, you know, governors like Wilson and Gavin. And, I mean, just horrible, horrible players. J.B. Pritzker, Kathy Hochul. I mean, it is, look at this woman, Abigail Spanberger. Then the party of AOC and the squad. And the party of Mamdani and the party of Grandpa Bernie and the party of Pocahontas. And no other mainstream Democrat, with the exception of John Fetterman, will ever say anything to them because they're afraid of them, because they're in control. All right, we'll come back. We'll get to your calls coming up next. 800-941-SHAWN. Straight ahead.

0: I'm Liz Claman, and this is the Fox Business Report.
1: A choppy trading session with the major averages finishing mixed and reversing course from earlier gains. Chip stocks leading the sell-off as the AI trade unwinds amid growing concerns that chronic inflation could lead the Fed to raise interest rates later this year. The declines come ahead of Wednesday's Consumer Price Index report, which will give investors clues over how policymakers may react at its next meeting in June. 9 of the 11 S&P 500 sectors were higher, with healthcare and industrials the best performers, while tech and energy lagged. Oil prices eased, cushioning today's losses. The Dow winners, Home Depot, American Express, and Sherwin-Williams. The Dow decliners, Goldman Sachs, Apple, and Microsoft. The Dow rising 86 points, the Nasdaq down by 251, S&P 500 lower by 19. That's your Fox Business Report. I'm Hillary Barsky, invested in you.
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18: All right, 25 till the top of the hour, 800-941-SEAN, our number if you want to be a part of the program. You know, when Bob Grant uttered those words so many times, so many years ago, he wasn't talking about men in women's locker rooms or biological men playing female sports or pushing a transgender agenda onto children without parental approval. I mean, this is like tip of the iceberg stuff. And it is sicker than ever on the left. And we keep highlighting it. We'll do that more in a minute, and then we'll get to your calls. 800-941-SEAN is our number if you want to be a part of the program. You know, a sad truth, reality is there's a break-in in this country every 26 seconds. That means somewhere right now some intruder is getting closer. And the problem is most security systems will only alert you reactively after a break-in has already started. At that point, it's too late. When intruders step near, SimpliSafe Home Security steps up. 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All right, let me, you know, we keep going like around the country and how radical the left is. And now we got Graham Plattner and we got El Sayed and we've got James Tallarico, Mr. Six

0: comment.
1: I think the claims that millionaires are going to leave our state are like super overblown. And if, you know, the ones that leave, like, bye.
0: Now, why are they leaving? Because people like her are putting in place something called a wealth tax. Soon, you'll watch in states like California, Washington State, you'll see it probably in Illinois, you'll see it in New Jersey, you'll see it in New York, all the predictable places. Now they're going to try and charge an exit tax. What is an exit tax? That if you leave the state, then they will still claim the right to charge you income for maybe as long as 10 years. Income taxes for a state you get no services from and you don't live in. Watch that's coming next. Wealth taxes, exit taxes. You know, I love the comments of Kathy Hochul. Kathy Hochul, get on a bus. I mean, it's worth playing. Get on a bus. Get out of town. You know, Trump and Zeldin, get out of town. Go down to Florida. Okay, well, let's listen to what she said.
2: And we're here to say that the era of Trump and Zeldin and Molinaro, just jump on a bus and head down to Florida where you belong, okay? Get out of town. Get out of town. Because you don't represent our values. You are not New Yorkers.
0: And then she wants them to come back. Oh, we'll just go down to Palm Beach and ask people to come back. I'm like, they're not coming back. I'm down in South Florida. I'm telling you, nobody's returning. Remember, Linda, when Mark Simone and Curtis Lee was said, oh, you'll be back. What did I say to them? No, I won't. I'm never going back. I'm done. It's over. You think I'm coming back? I'm never there. You never see me.
3: I don't think you are coming back. I honestly, you couldn't wait to leave, so.
0: Well, I've been trying since 2014. And then when I announced that as soon as I'm able, I'm leaving, I was getting all these invitations from all those governors that were kind enough to invite me, which made me feel really good.
3: Listen, like I always say, you know, it once was a beautiful state. It once was a beautiful city. It's been overrun and infected with it's not even liberalism. It's communism and Marxism, and it's just taking away everyone's rights. And I think very soon we're going to hear Hochul and Mamdani sounding a lot like Katie Wilson. It's a huge mistake.
0: Well, I mean, now they want us back. Then I go back, my favorite cut of all time. Andrew Cuomo, if you are one of those extreme conservatives and you're pro-life and pro-assault weapon and anti-gay, I don't know Republicans that are anti-gay. Let's be straight. But he says that. You're not a New Yorker, and there's no place for you in the state of New York.
4: Their problem is not me and the Democrats. Their problem is themselves. Who are they? Are they these extreme conservatives who are right to life, a pro-assault weapon, anti-gay? Is that who they are? Because if that's who they are, and if they are the extreme conservatives, they have no place in the state of New York. Because that's not who New Yorkers are.
0: I mean, and then do you remember, Linda, that I was hammering him so hard on this that he asked to meet me? And it was before, I believe, his first reelection campaign. And I met him. And we had a private room in a big steakhouse in New York. And he was very pleasant in person. I'm not going to lie and say he was very pleasant. And he told me at that dinner, as soon as I get elected, I'm going to open up fracking in upstate New York. I said, wow, that'll be huge. Right after he got elected, he did just the opposite. And like,
3: listen, he is the quintessential politician. His dad was a politician. He's a politician. This is what they do. They'll lie to your face. They will do whatever they have to do to get elected. Just last night, you and I were talking about this on text last night, looking at Bryant Park. Like, people were freaking out that Mamdani did all of these quote-unquote public watch parties because the ability to see the Knicks game should be a public right. And I'm like, what the hell is this guy talking about? They put these stupid TVs everywhere, and what do we end up with? A brawl in the middle of Bryant Park at 41st and 6th Avenue.
0: I am shocked you weren't at that brawl. I can see you in the middle of that sucker.
3: Forget about it.
0: Forget about it. If I showed up, God help them. I can hear you saying all that.
3: It's ridiculous. I'm so sick. There's no common decency. There's no respect for human life. There's no, excuse me, or I'm sorry. Everybody's just a bad person. It's actually overwhelming, to be honest with you.
0: All right, let's get to our phones.

0: Joe in the Buckeye State, Ohio. Joe, how are you? Glad you called, sir.
1: I can't understand, and I can't find any place on the internet. I would think there would be a class action suit for the fires in California, and I can't believe that there's not been.
0: I can't believe that they have allowed this to deteriorate to this point. And maybe I'm the only one that keeps hammering it because I think it's so egregious. The governor never gets any questions asked about it. The mayor never gets any questions asked about it. You have predictable wildfires in Southern California. How do I know? I live there. I lived in Santa Barbara in the mid-'80s. I was like the poorest person in town.
1: Like,
0: and I lived there. And I could barely afford to pay my rent. Remember, at the time, it was $750 a month, and I thought that was a lot. And anyway, but that's where I got my start in radio. I'm very grateful to Santa Barbara. But they, you know, I went back a couple of years later and a beautiful, wealthy neighborhood was burned to the ground because of wildfires. I was shocked. I had friends that lived there. And so these wildfires are predictable. How is it government is not competent enough? The same government in California lecturing about the science of COVID doesn't practice the science of forestry. How is it they didn't have fire hydrants that had water in them or reservoirs with water in them? I mean, this was the most predictable natural disaster that you're ever going to have. They should be fully prepared. I can tell you I'm friends with Governor DeSantis here in Florida. He's done a great job as our governor. Great job. And the amount of preparation they have in place for predictable hurricanes every hurricane season is mind-numbing to me. And that's why they are ready to go long before a storm gets here. They have evacuation plans. They're doing, you know, Joe Bastardi-like tracking of everything. And you know what? People's lives are saved and property is saved. And then you don't have to wait 18 months to get a building permit if your home gets knocked down. It's unbelievable.
1: Agreed. That's why I'm surprised that there's not some type of class action lawsuit for negligence, because they were.
0: No, I agree with you. I have friends out there. I mean, I don't know Spencer Pratt for a hole in the wall. I just don't. I feel bad for him because I think this is just, there's nothing that looks good to me in this. Nothing. I'm sorry, but the integrity is not existent in California. And so confidence doesn't follow. And it's just sad that they won't adopt basic common sense, you know, election laws. It's unreal.
1: Yep, I totally agree.
0: All right, my friend, glad you called. All right, quick break, right back to our busy phones. Toll free is 800-941-SHAWN if you want to be a part of the program as we continue.
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0: busy phones.
1: Let's go to Scott. He's in Nevada. Scott, how are you? Glad you called, sir.
2: Thank you. Long time, first time, Mr. Hannity. I enjoy your work.
1: Are you fighting for your Golden Knights out there?
2: Yeah, we sure are. We sure are. Go Vegas Golden Knights, definitely.
1: How great was that? Every game has been great. The third game, sudden death overtime. Vegas is up 4-0.
2: Yeah.
1: In 39 seconds. This never happens. In 39 seconds. Carolina, they got 3 goals. They tie it with like 5 or 6 minutes left. Then you have sudden death, period, no goals. Then it took a second sudden death, and it was actually a really good goal by, it was a weird goal, let's be honest. It was kind of fluky, but that's hockey.
2: Was a questionable call where they were all piled up by the, and then the puck goes in, I think game two. Anyway, good old H.W. Bush during Operation Desert Storm, with the help of our coalition partners, they dropped over 29 million psychological warfare leaflets over Iraq and Kuwait. And it was a pretty successful PSYOP campaign. It centered on giving the Iraqi soldiers the opportunity to proselytize or flat-out defect, warnings of an inevitable destruction, also anti-Saddam Hussein propaganda. In my opinion, President Trump needs to go over Iran and drop leaflets of his own, explain, hey, we're doing this, we've done this, we want to do this, we want to give your country back to you. The IRGC is clearly running things over there. They need to be eliminated, in my opinion. President Trump, in my opinion, needs to not ask nicely, BB.
1: He already said today, it's after shooting the Apache, he's going to respond. And I just think this is coming to a head. That's all.
2: Well, maybe Israel, because it's just as much their

0: their conflict as anything, needs to go in there, head up a ground invasion, petition the Saudis, and say, hey, do you want to get involved in that? Also, there's other countries over there. The Kurds are already ready to go. And the Qatar and United Arab Emirates, and drop some M16s, whatever, in there, arm up the Iranian people, hand it out like government cheese, and let's get this taken care of. Because in my opinion, it lies in with the IRGC as much as anything else.
1: Well, I know that, you know, I would not be surprised if other leaders are now targeted, and maybe hoping that the sixth tier of leadership, you know, might realize they don't want to be on the next death list. Maybe that'll happen. I can't guarantee anything with these people. They're nuts. You know, trying to predict nuts is hard.
0: Well, what,
1: I don't know. We deal with nutty people a lot.
0: Playing tiddlywinks. We can do this for how. Let's go. Stir it up big, thick, and juicy, and let's get it over with.
1: Yeah, I think it's time. And I think the president's getting there too. But you know, I'm giving him the benefit of the doubt. I know others are not. And he didn't tell Bibi, by the way, according to my sources, not to fire back. He said that he has every right to, and that'll be up to him and Israel, and they'll make their own decision on it. And Israel's already decided they're going to fight back. Not a shock. Anyway, my friend, thank you. Have a great day. Good luck to your team tonight. Let's remind everybody, you know, I think all of us should pay attention to health, wellness, fitness, nutrition, longevity. And a lot of us, though, are guessing our way when it comes to health, guessing what foods to eat, supplements to take, wondering why some things make us feel better than others. Look, the bottom line, the simple truth is every body is different. You have your own unique fingerprint. You have your own unique DNA. You know, but there are certain things that will impact your RNA, which will actually tell you what's happening in your body, the signs of what's happening in your body right now. That's biome. 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

0: From ABC News, I'm Lindsay Davis, anchor of Prime, streaming weeknights on ABC News Live. President Trump is blaming Iran for this morning's downing of an Apache Army helicopter near the Strait of Hormuz. More from ABC's Karen Travers at the White House.
1: The president posted on social media that the two pilots involved were safe and uninjured, but he now says that the United States, quote, must of necessity respond to this attack. He does not get specific in his social media post, and the White House hasn't responded to our questions about this, about what he might do now against Iran because of this takedown of the helicopter.
0: A Texas jury deliberated 3 hours before finding teenager Carmelo Anthony guilty of murder. Jurors didn't buy his claim of self-defense in the stabbing of Austin Metcalf at a high school track meet last year. ABC News legal contributor Brian Buckmeyer.
2: It's clear that the prosecution's closing argument getting the last word, saying that swift justice needed to be met and that this was not self-defense. The idea of bringing a knife to a fist fight, the proportionality of the self-defense is too high. If someone attacks you with their fist, you're supposed to respond with your fist. If someone attacks you with deadly force, like a knife or a gun, you can do that, but you can't escalate it. And so what this verdict tells me is that the jury did not buy the self-defense claim. They thought that Carmelo Anthony escalated this too high and that he's guilty of murder.
0: They're voting today in primaries in 4 states. Control of the Senate could fall on Maine voters as they decide if they can overlook recent allegations about frontrunner Graham Plattner. The first 4 people on the next moon mission just got their orders.
3: We are returning to the moon. A grand adventure back to the lunar surface to build a moon base and to do so for all of its scientific, its economic potential, and to master the skills for where we will inevitably go next.
0: The announcement from NASA Administrator Jared Isaacman. The Artemis 3 crew includes 3 Americans and 1 Italian astronaut. They will dock with a moon module for an eventual boots down on the lunar surface. You're listening to ABC News.
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1: Jeffrey Epstein's executive assistant for 18 years ignored reporters as she arrived today for a congressional hearing on what she knew. Leslie Groff was his assistant. Her name appears more than 150,000 times in the Epstein files. She testified that she wasn't aware that he was abusing underage girls, calling her boss a master manipulator.
2: Through her attorneys, Groff has denied any knowledge of or participation in Epstein's crimes. The House Oversight Committee also plans to interview Bill Gates later this week.
1: ABC's Peter Haralambos. An Air Canada pilot is accused of flying thousands of passengers on hundreds of flights without having the right license.
3: Officials say the investigation began after a random certification check revealed inconsistencies. The airline denies safety was ever compromised, saying all pilots at Air Canada undergo mandatory recurrent training every 6 months, but acknowledging the licensing process is essential. The airline saying it takes this matter with utmost seriousness.
1: ABC's Hannah Batah. It's going to be hot for the World Cup. Players in the upcoming FIFA Cup face a greater risk of unsafe temps than they did in 94, last time they were in the U.S. Researchers at the Imperial College London report human-induced climate change has made the condition significantly more likely in the 16 host cities in the U.S., Mexico, and Canada.
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5: Here's your WSGW Weatherology forecast. A few thunderstorms possible early tonight, otherwise cloudy with a low of 65. On Wednesday, we'll see cloudy skies with areas of fog and a high temperature around 90, with winds out of the southwest at 10 to 20 miles an hour. Thursday, chance of showers early in the day, otherwise sunny, hot, and humid, with a high around 92 and southwest winds at 10 to 20 miles an hour. Friday, scattered showers with a high temperature around 81 degrees. Saturday, sunny with a high of 84. Sunday, chance of showers with a high temperature of 78. I'm meteorologist Ray Miller, and that's your WSGW weatherology forecast. Right now, it's 80.

0: college Democrats in D.C. who say language like abolish ICE are unhelpful for the political health of the Democratic Party?
1: I think if we've listened to them before and look where we are.
2: If I had my way, elections would last 2 months. They would be publicly funded. And if a billionaire looked at a TV ad the wrong way, we'd put him in jail.
3: He's f***ed up. He's been shot at. He's a veteran, right? He's still a bit weird.
4: Freedom is back in style. Welcome to the revolution. Yeah,

0: behind-the-scenes information on breaking news and more bold, inspired solutions for America. Stay right here for our final news roundup and information overload.
1: All right, news roundup and information overload. Here's our toll-free telephone number. It's 800-941-SHAWN if you want to be a part of the program. You know, if you think of years ago and Barry Goldwater and conscience of a conservative and, you know, what inspired a lot of conservative minds leading into the Reagan Revolution, I'd say there were three, in our lifetime, there have been three huge conservative waves that have taken place. No, Goldwater did not succeed, but Ronald Reagan did. And he became one of the greatest presidents in the history of this country. It's always a pleasure to invite back to the program our friend Mike Pence, former governor, were you a senator, former congressman, former vice president? I think you've done everything.
2: Thank you, sir. Sean, great to be back on. And, you know, I think the last...

0: The third wave you didn't mention was the election of President Donald Trump.
1: Well, that was the one I was getting to. Newt Gingrich, the contract with America. I was actually the MC that night of that event.
0: I remember it well, and this book that I'm actually in Texas today on a book tour for my new book entitled What Conservatives Believe. I wanted to share with people that journey that you just described, and it was really the conservative agenda, a commitment to a strong defense, American leadership in the world, less government, less taxes, traditional moral values that defined our movement. I would maintain from the time Ronald Reagan became president all the way through the years that I had the privilege of serving as vice president alongside President Donald Trump. But I think a couple things have changed. Number one is I think the Democratic Party has been overtaken after years of just liberalism. They've been overtaken by the progressive left embracing socialism and socialist candidates and candidates that actually question our support for Israel and even indulge, as you speak eloquently about, in anti-Semitism. And we have to battle that. We're battling that here in Texas and all over the country. But, you know, what I wrote the book about as well is there's a new threat to the conservative agenda from what I call the populist right that would embrace isolationism, actually opposed the president's use of force against Iran a year ago, his historic decision to unleash our military against Iran this year, questions our support for Israel, as well as embraces big government programs, marginalizes the right to life. And I want to be clear that the new Trump administration's got an awful lot right, secured the border, extended tax cuts, stood with Israel, taken on Iran. But the populist right has gained some purchase in some aspects of this administration's agenda. And so that's why I wrote What Conservatives Believe, so we can have a good debate in this midterm and in 2028 about a path that has so well served our nation.
1: Well, I think you're right about the crazy left. You know, you've got this Graham Platner idiot in Maine. You've got James Tallarico. You've got El Sayed in Michigan. You've got Mamdani. You got Pocahontas. You got Grandpa Bernie. You got AOC. You've got the Squad. You're right about the rise of anti-Semitism, especially among the left. You see it in the halls of Congress, rise on college campuses worldwide, and now in the punditry class. One thing that has frustrated me is a purposeful, in my view, mischaracterization of the Trump doctrine. And you were vice president under President Trump for 4 years. And, you know, they say, well, Trump isn't for no forever wars. What's happening in Iran is not going to be forever. I can guarantee that. It's not going to be, you know, it's a little over 100 days, longer than we wanted. However, it's going to end soon. And it will end victorious. The president has been steadfast in the things he's demanding. I believe it will end that way. Well, but this notion that he's an isolationist is not true. As evidence, you were vice president when you beat the caliphate, the ISIS caliphate, and took out Soleimani, Baghdadi, dropped the mother of all bombs on Afghanistan. You were right there in the room.
0: Yeah, couldn't be more right. I've said, you know, I went on your network. I've said around the country, the president I serve with is no isolationist. He proved that when turning a deaf ear to the progressive left and to voices on the populist right, he struck those nuclear facilities in Operation Midnight Hammer a year ago. But I give the president all the credit in the world for making the courageous decision to unleash our military against the leading sponsor of terrorism in the world. Finally, 47 years on, we finally take the fight directly to the mullahs in Tehran. Our troops have responded brilliantly. And, you know, I hold the view. I heard you say it in the last hour. I think we've got to let these guys finish the job. I think particularly after the president announced today that Apache that went down at the hands of Iranian armaments. Look, I think the time has come for us to let our troops do what they know how to do, finish the job, secure the strait, and eliminate the ability of these mullahs in Tehran to project force outside their country and against their own people. I think we can do it, but the president deserves credit for the historic decision to strike Iran, and because he ignored the progressive apologist left and he ignored the isolationist right. And history will record what an enormously important decision that was when we deliver a great, great victory in the region for peace and security.
1: You know, I think, and if Lindsey Graham is right, and he's on the primary today, and you know, there's he's running against the guy that is running a tape of Trump trashing him from 2015 and ignoring their real relationship, which is very close. I think he's one of the closest senators to President Trump, plays golf with him more than any other one. And President Trump did a teletown hall for him, and I'm urging people in South Carolina to get out and vote today. But I will tell you, you know, there is evil. And I see three historical points of light that I believe the president's leaning on. In the last century, Mao, Stalin, Hitler, Pol Pot, Killing Fields, Mussolini, fascism, Tojo, Japan, over 100 dead human souls. I believe the president understands preemptive action. If you can negate a threat before it emerges, it's probably wise to do, which is what I believe he's doing in Iran. Number two, I think the president learned the whole concept of peace through strength, and you go over this in your book. And number three, no forever wars. I think he will adhere to that.
0: Well, I don't think there's any question, but look, the progressive left has always been isolationist, questioned America's role as leader of the free world. I write about that in my new book. But look, I'm so grateful for your strong voice on the airwaves of television and the radio in defense of our efforts in Iran, in support of our most cherished ally, Israel. But let's be honest, there are voices on the populist right who have now questioned whether the United States should stand with Israel, question whether or not we should have taken on Iran to begin with. And I think some of the stops and starts within the administration about support for Ukraine as they oppose and fight against that brutal and unprovoked invasion of Ukraine ultimately find their origins in those populist right voices inside and outside the administration. But to your point, the president I serve with has a bias for leadership. He has a bias for action. Remember when Barack Obama famously said that America was going to, quote, lead from behind. I've got to tell you, President Trump doesn't know how to lead from behind. He just knows how to lead. And I couldn't be more.
1: Or when he said those jobs ain't never coming back, and they're coming back.
0: That's right. Well, and extending the tax cuts, securing the border. You know, I hope if people grab a copy of this book, they'll see that while I think, I think in some respects our movement, the Republican Party, has lost our way on conservatism, the Democratic Party has lost their minds. And I get that. But as we go into the midterms, I know your heart. I know your mind, Sean. You know, I've been a fan and a friend for many, many years. You and I both know the conservative agenda is a winning agenda. And as we go into these midterms, having our team on the field, talking about the principles of limited government, strong defense, the right to life, and then carrying that, whoever our standard bearer will be in 2028, carrying that forward is going to be best for the party and best for the country. That's why I wrote What Conservatives Believe.
1: Well, I mean, you really hit on very traditional. You give a good history lesson about this being a time for choosing. And, you know, you raise so many good points. I can't even bring them all up. When you talk about Barry Goldwater and conscience of a conservative, when you talk about one nation under God, rights come from God, not from man, constitutional order. And then you talk about, you know, you bring it up to modern day in our case for Israel and national security and economic growth and prosperity. These principles are timeless and they work. Those three phases, you're right, I didn't finish my thought, but everything from Reagan through the Newt Gingrich contract with America through the Donald Trump time, conservatism applied in government works.
0: It was 1,000% right. And I want to be, you know, I couldn't be more proud of the record of the Trump-Pence administration. You know, it didn't end the way I wanted it to, but I'll always believe that by God's grace, I did my duty in those fateful days. But every day before that, we governed at President Trump's direction on a conservative agenda. We cut taxes, rolled back regulations, put conservatives on the courts that sent Roe versus Wade to the ash heap of history. We rebuilt the military. We took down the ISIS caliphate by our armed forces' strength and courage. We even, as you said, struck Qasem Soleimani, the leader of the Iranian Revolutionary Guard, and the world was peaceful and secure. Those were all an application of conservative principle. And in the main, the new Trump administration has hewed to all those same principles. But we've seen, let's be honest, we've seen some changes in economic policy. We've seen some changes in certain aspects of foreign policy. But I think at the end of the day, hewing to those timeless principles would serve the administration well in the days ahead, serve our party. But more importantly, Sean, you know, these are the principles that serve America best.
1: I believe the world is changing, Mr. Vice President. I really do. And it's changing this way. Look at Europe. I think Europe is a failing continent. I think, you know, they have neglected their national security. They have adopted radical socialism and climate alarmism. They seem to have no moral clarity on the issues of the day. One would be Iran and Israel. And they have allowed unfettered illegal immigration, resulting in Great Britain nearly 100 Sharia courts and no-go zones all over Europe and places like France. I think that I don't even know if they'll be able to resolve their issues. And they're not a reliable ally.
0: Well, I think one of the great accomplishments of the Trump-Pence years was that we got our NATO allies in Europe to invest more than $150 billion more in our common defense. They'd basically been freeloading for decades. When President Trump came to office in 2016, he said that, you know, the game's over. Everybody's got to step up. But I think there, hope springs eternal. Everything you said is true about the decline of Europe. But you've seen the emergence of conservative voices and parties across the Europe that are giving voice to those traditional principles. And also, I have to tell you that Vladimir Putin's brutal and unprovoked invasion 4 years ago of Ukraine, I think, has sent a shockwave across Europe. America has provided great leadership there. I pray we continue to lead and marshal the support of the West until that Russian invasion is defeated and repelled, because at the end of the day, that's what peace through strength means. And my hope is that these European countries are starting to wake up to the threat of freedom posed by these authoritarian regimes and their efforts to redraw international lines by force. And I write about that in the book.
1: So I read that you are doing a collaboration, I believe, on Netflix with Hillary Clinton and Tom Hanks. And I guess you're trying to find middle ground. Can you find middle ground on sanctuary cities and states and open borders and defund, dismantle, and higher taxes and statism and socialism versus tax cuts and capitalism?
0: No, on those issues, we win, they lose. I was very touched to be reached out. I think Ted Cruz is a part of that program as well. Rand Paul is in that documentary as well. You know, when it comes to 250 years, having a chance to be a part of a historical documentary that celebrates the ideals, the principles, the courage of that generation that pledged their lives, their fortunes, and their sacred honor. Signing that Declaration of Independence was a privilege for me, and I hope it resonates with people.
1: Yeah. Anyway, the book is phenomenal. It's a great reminder to everybody, I think. I hope people pay attention. I'm sure that they will. Mike Pence, new book out. Congratulations. Just so people know, we're putting up on Hannity.com, Amazon.com. It's now in bookstores around the country. It's called What Do Conservatives Actually Believe? Rediscovering the Conservative Conscience. Former Vice President, friend of the program, Mike Pence, thank you, sir.
0: No, thank you, Sean. God bless.
1: All right. 800-941-SEAN, our number if you want to be a part of the program.
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0: I'm Charles Payne, and this is the Fox Business Report.
1: Stocks ending mixed as the tech sell-off resumes with the AI trade unraveling after an earlier bounce. Semiconductors leading the tech tumble on Tuesday, and after notching a record close just a week ago, the Nasdaq sinking to a one-month low. The Magnificent Seven big-cap tech stocks were mostly lower, led by Apple and Tesla. Oil prices fell, with West Texas Intermediate crude settling at around 88 bucks a barrel. The Dow up 86 points, the Nasdaq lower by 251, S&P 500 down 19. Sales of previously occupied homes accelerated last month at their fastest clip since December. A sharp turnaround in demand after a lackluster start to the spring home buying season. Existing home sales rising 3.2% in May from the previous month, according to the National Association of Realtors. That's your Fox Business Report. I'm Hillary Barsky, invested in you.
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13: All right, 25 now till the top of the hour. Toll free, our number is 800-941-SEAN. 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Summertime's here, more people outdoors, more people, more than half the country don't feel safe and secure in their small town or big city, and they're protecting themselves. And the beauty of Sig Sauer, all of them made right here in America, the beautiful Live Free or Die state of New Hampshire, and more than 300 American workers, nearly a third of which former law enforcement, pretty amazing. Sig Sauer, also used by the U.S. military, the sidearm of all branches of our military. I have an M17 pistol, the same one carried by our brave men and women defending freedom around the world. Again, every day, my everyday carry is usually the P365, number one concealed carry pistol in the country. 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I have mine, Sweet Baby James, he has several. Linda has her beautiful P365 Rose Special Edition. Now go to SigSauer.com/Hannity today. 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You know, I just can't get over how insane the left is. You know, you had Graham Plattner, all that we've talked about with him. And now he's attacking billionaires. Where did this obsession with billionaires don't make their money? How is that possible? Well, they're ill-gotten gains. Now, I've met a couple of billionaires in my life. I've actually talked to billionaires in my life. And I'm fascinated to sit and shut up. I know, rare for some moments in my life, but I try. And I listen to their stories, their creativity. If you are a successful business person, I don't care what business you are in, in every single case, I don't know trust fund brat kids that stayed wealthy. I just don't. I know the people that started with nothing and the people that came here from another country with $100 or $200 in their pocket and become multimillionaires and then eventually a billionaire. And I'm fascinated by it, and I'm happy for their success. If any of you in this program are succeeding and are happy and you're raising your families and life is good for you, why would I not be happy for you? I don't know. It's like the left is not happy unless they're miserable. But it's more sinister than that because they all want power. And this is now the Achilles heel going into this midterm election. It's Graham Plattner. It's James Tallarico. It's this guy El Sayed in Michigan, Abdul, that is running there against Mike Rogers. I think Mike Rogers has a very good shot

0: pension and retirement that has people from local communities wanting to join in and be a part of keeping public safety. But also, for too long, our answer to every problem has been someone with a gun, and that's just not always the right answer.
1: So would you say you feel differently than you did before?
0: Well, look, at that time, I was a professor. I was teaching at the edge of criminal justice and public health. At this point, I'm running for U.S. Senate.
2: And, you know, it's so if you're deleting, his mindset is defund, dismantle, no bail laws, all of that insanity, reimagine the police, but now he's running for office. So he's got to change. Anyway, let us get to our busy phones. Bernie is in Ohio. Bernie, how are you? Welcome to the Sean Hannity Show. How's the Buckeye State?
3: Oh, pretty awesome. And we're getting it cleaned up. But I called about Republicans, specifically Donald Trump, being against mail-in voting and everything. But
2: he's not totally against mail-in voting. He's willing to make exceptions for the right people.
3: Well, how are we supposed to know who the right people are?
2: That's a good question. The right people would be the military that are overseas and can't go to a ballot. They can't go to a polling place. The sick people in town that can't go to a polling place. The infirm that can't go to a polling place. And I think we should make accommodations for them. And I think that's just, you know, decency, helping people. But, you know, look at this whole thing that's been going on in California. I mean, when I read this one article today, I shook my head and I said, it's so typical and it's so predictable. And, you know, I mentioned it earlier. I'll refer to it again. So this councilwoman that overtook Spencer Pratt, there was a drop late on election night. I didn't see it myself, which really makes me mad because this is my job. And nobody else apparently saw it until the Washington Times noted it today, that the weekend mail-in ballot surge catapulted socialist Rahman ahead of Spencer Pratt, showed a sudden dramatic shift in favor of Rahman by those vote-by-mail voters. And voters, you know, their turnout on the day of election was tepid, so they gave a concession speech in which she sobbed to her family and friends for having failed. Then all of a sudden, we find out in one of the ballot drops, she collected 37% of mail-in ballots that arrived after the election, a 17% surge, besting Mayor Bass 35%, okay? And just to be clear, mail-in ballots arrived after June 2nd dropped off for everyone except that person the Democrats needed to defeat, Mr. Pratt. And what really, really got to me, in one of the ballot drops late on election night, Pratt got zero of 24,000 votes, zero. Now, I use Grok. I have Super Grok. It estimates that the odds of that happening are less than a trillion. Do I have any evidence? No, I don't. Do I think this is complete Adam Schiff? Yeah, I do.
3: Well, I mean, being that California is a Democratic state, did you really expect a Republican to win?
2: No. You know, I would expect them to come out of the Stone Age. Yeah, I would expect common sense to prevail at some point in life, don't you think?
3: Well, I mean, it has to happen on both sides.
2: Listen, I am just telling you, but I like what the president is doing now. The president is laying down markers, and we had a big change today, which I'm very happy about, and it has to do with Susan Collins, and she's now changed her vote. And the Save America Act shows signs of life in the Senate because of her. And I don't think she's going to have a tough time running for re-election. And we do need her in New England. She's the only elected Republican in New England. And I've wanted the Save Act. I know they haven't had the numbers for the Save Act. I've been following it every day almost. So let's see what happens. But the GOP senators rallying around this new DHS proposal targeting sanctuary cities. I think that is a great idea. The DHS approving a plan to verify voter citizenship. That's just common sense. I think proof of citizenship, voter ID, signature verification. You know my list. I say it all the time. Well, let's see what happens. Anyway, you raise good questions. I appreciate it, but he does make exceptions. But I think we should have paper ballots, same day voting, signature verification, voter ID, proof of citizenship, updated voter rolls. Partisan observers watching all day, the voting and the vote counting all night, and get it done in a day. What they're doing in California is ridiculous.

0: It would be embarrassing on any other level, except I don't think you can embarrass communist, you know, utopians out in California these days, led by no-show Governor Gavin. David in Michigan. David, how are you, sir?
1: Thanks, Sean. The most revered host in media.
0: I don't know about that. It's maybe the most hated. I might be on that list by the left.
1: Absolutely. hey, I just wanted to make a quick point about election interference integrity. Okay. The crime, a jury conviction is guilty beyond a reasonable doubt. And that means 12 members of a jury unanimously have to vote that. Versus California's election integrity is fraught with countless unverifiable processes, meaning, you know, that casts more than a reasonable doubt on the integrity of the law.
0: Well, explain that in more detail. I want to really understand what you're saying.
1: Okay, in more detail, it's like if you have to have just innumerable amounts of circumstantial evidence. In the worst case scenario would be your life is at stake, a murder trial. Then it's beyond a reasonable doubt. When you're talking about running this country and having election integrity and a law, you know, and election processes that are something that you would think would be, you know, legitimate, then it's like you can't have something that, you know, basically obtuse, where it's like a million different little aspects that you can't verify any of the data and stuff like that.
0: I can't tell you what happened in California. I don't think anybody knows what happened in California. All I know is every American should want integrity in the process, and every American deserves confidence in the results. And in this day and age of artificial intelligence, you cannot and will never convince me that this is not done for nefarious purposes. That's it. I can't say any more. That's my gut instinct. I've been doing this a long time, and I can tell you it stinks to high heaven when you have a drop of 24,000 votes and Spencer Pratt gets zero. Zero. I'm sorry. Doesn't add up to me, and I'm following Super Grok here.
1: Well,
0: anyway, my friend, I'm gonna roll, but you're a good man in Michigan. Go blue. Carl in North Carolina. Carl, how are you, sir? Glad you called.
2: Wanted to address the 60 Minutes mess. And, you know, sometimes people say, they might say, well, why do folks think we're biased? Well, because they have been biased for at least 40 years, as I experienced back when they were doing a hatchet job on Audi, which is one of six brands of cars I was selling at the time. But and the guy got all weepy talking about how, oh, but some of our, you know, some of the people in the news business go to war zones while they're pregnant. Well, why would you send a pregnant woman to a war zone, for crying out loud? Wars are to protect women and children, crying out loud. But the other thing on the topic of election repair, I've been involved with an election repair organization for about 5 years, and there are over 20 different measures that we need to take, some of them federally, but most of them with our state legislatures, to secure our elections. And right now, we can only be about 80% confident that our votes are counted accurately and reported honestly, because they have and can and do and will try harder to overthrow 20% of the votes. I guess they realize that more than that becomes way too obvious. Or in the there are things we can do to you know, with our state legislatures to make it probably close to 98% accurate. And
0: listen, let me stay focused on CBS, because I'm just short on time, and you live this apparently. You know, but if you go back and you look at the scandals that have surrounded CBS News, I don't care if it's the Hunter Biden laptop that was dismissed by Leslie Stahl, or the edited Kamala Harris answers, or, you know, the big tobacco whistleblower scandalous that led, you know, to a 99 film called The Insider. It was starred Al Pacino and Russell Crowe. George Bush in the National Guard Service. That was Dan Rather's mess. And I can go on and on. They haven't been perfect. And somebody comes in and he's your new boss and says, I'm your new boss and I'd like to address everybody. You don't start out with, you will never be welcome here. And your boss is trying to destroy our show. He doesn't own the show. He doesn't own the network. He is an employee. You know, I have partners in radio, TV, and podcasting. That's it. I have to listen to my partners. And the good news is I have great partners. Then they have faith and confidence in what I do. Anyway, my friend, I appreciate you. I wish I did have more time. I mean, Crybaby Pelly was driving me nuts. Listen, if you are trying to open a business, you know what a disaster it is. You want to get across the finish line, then you find out you have to get so many different insurances and deal with so many different agents. And by the way, you deal with this agent, you're probably not going to hear from that person again until it's time for renewal. And yet, how many of you ever have ever taken the time to read your policy? Probably none of you. And if you did, you probably read it and didn't understand most of it. And if you're a company with more than 25 employees, you're the owner, the CFO, HR manager. I mean, it is so complex just to even buy a policy online. 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
8: 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In 1927, Congress passed a law barring mailing concealable firearms unless they were from licensed dealers. It was an effort to curb crime. The Department of Justice has revisited that law, arguing it violates the Second Amendment. Under proposed new rules, someone could sell and ship a handgun to a person within state lines. Across state lines, there would be further restrictions. Currently, some firearms, like long-barreled rifles and shotguns, can be mailed. However, they must be unloaded and securely packaged. Similar protections would be in place for handguns. Firearm groups applaud the proposed change, while gun safety organizations express concern. The WSGW online poll question for you, should the United States Postal Service be allowed to mail handguns? Vote yes, vote no, vote I'm not sure. 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

That's going to wrap things up for today. Hannity tonight. We got a great show, 9 Eastern on the Fox News Channel. Our deeper dive into the Democratic mayhem and madness and extremism. We have Alexis McAdams in Maine, where Plattner, I'm sure, is going to run away with this today. Also, Kevin Cork, Victor Davis Hanson tonight, Jim Jordan, big hearings on the Southern Poverty Law Center, Tommy Lahren, Ari Fleischer, Kellyanne Conway. Set your DVR, 9 Eastern tonight, Hannity on Fox. We'll see you then, back here tomorrow. Thank you for making this show possible.

0: Hey, before the burgers hit the grill, fireworks, they light up the sky, take a few minutes to remember that Independence Day, you know what? What is that day really all about? An extraordinary vision outlined 250 years ago, and that is the Declaration of Independence. Now, it's the document where ordinary men made a revolutionary claim that our rights come from our Creator. Our government only exists to protect those God-given rights, and its power comes only from the consent of the governed. Now, that idea gave birth to the greatest country God ever gave man. Now, this 4th of July, join my friends at Americans for Prosperity on the Declaration Project, and pledge to read the Declaration aloud with your family and your friends. 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

0: From ABC News, I'm Wayne Cabot. 1 hour ago, the U.S. began launching strikes against Iran. Explosions reported in Bandar Abbas, Keshem, and Sirik. U.S. Central Command saying the mission is a proportional response to unjustified Iranian aggression, that the attacks are at the discretion and the direction of the commander-in-chief. And Iran just now saying it will respond to this. President Trump accusing Iran of downing a U.S. Apache helicopter near the Strait of Hormuz. About that, ABC's Louis Martinez.
1: What we have learned from U.S. officials is that a drone was involved. That, in other words, an Iranian drone brought down this Apache helicopter with a crew of two aboard. Now, what we are hearing from one U.S. official is that it is unclear whether there was an intent to actually bring down the drone, because the type of drone that was involved was one that is typically involved in the attacks on shipping in the Strait of Hormuz.
0: Now the voters will have their say. Primaries in four states today underway, and folks in Maine will decide whether to look past the controversies of Graham Plattner and make him the Democratic state nominee in the Senate. A bear attack at a popular California mountain community.
2: Mammoth police say they got a call at around 6 in the morning on Monday of a bear attack. When they arrived on scene, they found a man and woman badly hurt along with their dogs. They learned a woman heard her dogs barking and saw a black bear fighting one of her dogs outside their home. As she tried to stop the bear and dog fight, the bear turned on her, biting and clawing her. The man came outside with a hatchet and used a blunt end of it to strike the bear, critically injuring it and stopping the attack. The couple has significant injuries, and the bear was found badly injured and was euthanized. Alex Stone, ABC News.
0: Calshi to crack down on insider trading, requiring employment verification for wagers on events tied to corporate performance or national security. 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
0: President Trump's choice for National Intelligence Director has no national intelligence experience, and some lawmakers are pushing back. In an exclusive exchange on Capitol Hill, House Speaker Mike Johnson was asked by ABC's Jay O'Brien if the president needs to change course on Bill Pulte.
5: It's the president's prerogative. I'm going over there right now to visit with him and his team about a number of items.
0: There is urgency on this. Friday is the expiration of Section 702 of FISA, which allows the government to collect communications of non-citizens outside the country. Air Canada grounding a pilot for not having a proper license after 27 years and hundreds of hours of flying time. Transportation officials recently detected anomalies in the documentation for Jeffrey Wall. They compare him to a doctor who is licensed to practice family medicine, marching into a hospital to perform brain surgery. New York's exuberance over the unstoppable Knicks has been stopped, or at least dialed back, after more than 40 days of the Knicks knowing nothing but winning. What's it like for Carl Anthony Towns and his team to lose?
6: Competitors, every single one of us in this locker room, we want to win every single time we step on the floor. So, of course, we're going to be disappointed, but we also are professionals and understand that tomorrow we got to get back to work, get back to the drawing board, and get ready for game four.
0: Game four against the Spurs returns to Madison Square Garden tomorrow night. President Trump was asked if he plans to attend again and said no, he's busy with a war. Wayne Cabot, ABC News.
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7: Here's your WSGW weatherology forecast. A few thunderstorms possible early tonight, otherwise cloudy with a low of 65. On Wednesday, we'll see cloudy skies with areas of fog and a high temperature around 90, with winds out of the southwest at 10 to 20 miles an hour. Thursday, chance of showers early in the day, otherwise sunny, hot, and humid, with a high around 92 and southwest winds at 10 to 20 miles an hour. Friday, scattered showers with a high temperature around 81 degrees. Saturday, sunny with a high of 84. Sunday, chance of showers with a high temperature of 78. I'm meteorologist Ray Miller, and that's your WSGW weatherology forecast. Right now, it's 81.

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1: Great radio stations everywhere. We appreciate you stopping by along with Polo and Gabby, who's in for Sam. It is the Joe Pags Show. Glad to have you along for the ride. Thanks for stopping by. It's not going to be a sweep. Not going to be a sweep. By the way, there is a verdict in the Carmelo Anthony case out of McKinney, Texas. And I'll tell you right now, the verdict is guilty. We'll get into that story coming up in a second at length. But I want to start with Go Spurs Go. You know that we're based here in San Antonio at News Talk 550 KTSA. And we love it. And we've got Spurs fever. And the Knicks were 13, I guess a 13-game winning streak or something. And that's been snapped because they got that ass kicked in New York last night, 115 to 111. Good game, really good game. I think that the Spurs probably, Paulo, let me know if you believe this. They've probably been listening to me because I've been saying Wendy should just stand under the basket and just start dunking. What do you do the whole first quarter? Just started dunking like crazy. You're welcome. What?
2: I highly doubt that they were.
1: Was I right, though? Was I right?
2: I mean, I think that's what everybody was saying, but yeah.
1: I'm sure I said it first. Hello.
2: Sure.
1: So, a very good game. It's still very competitive. The Knicks still could have won it in the final seconds. But the Spurs go in, take on the Knicks, beat the Knicks in their house, which I think is great. 2-1 right now. And game number 4 is going to be tomorrow night in Madison Square Garden again. A lot of side notes, a lot of side stories to what happened last night. President Trump goes to Madison Square Garden. President Trump, since way before he even thought about running for president, has been a Knicks fan. He had courtside seats as, you know, developer Donald Trump before he was ever a politician. And he's friends with the owner, so he went there at the request of the owner, and I don't blame him. Stephen A. Smith said something dumb about how, you know, Trump shouldn't go. It's going to be a distraction. After the game, he was just joking, tongue-in-cheek. Had some guy email me like crazy saying that Stephen A. Smith was literally blaming the Knicks' loss on Trump. He wasn't. He was joking. There's a certain guy here, and that's why we lost. I mean, and then he added the fact that Wemby played great and that Fox played great and that Castle played great and Fassel played great and everything else. So, I mean, he was just tongue-in-cheek. He was kidding. Now, Smith did not want Trump to go. Don't get me wrong. He didn't want him to go before it happened, but clearly the president being there was not the reason why the Knicks lost. The Knicks lost because the Spurs played way better. I didn't like that the crowd got so raucous that they had to kill the audio of the game because they were saying F you Wemby, but they were saying the word. They were chanting that. Which at some point, come on. Now be good sports about it. Yes, rivalry. Yes, you know, certainly want your team to win. Yes, you can boo the other team. That's fine. And then, and Polo and I were talking about this before we started today. I don't have the video queued up. But there's video, apparently, of Spurs fans being beaten up, like being beaten by Knicks fans in New York. Now, let's just, again, I'm from Metro New York originally. I love New York. Don't get me wrong. But the difference between the fan base is this. The fan base here watched as a quarter of the arena, not the stadium, was filled with Knicks fans. And, Paulo, maybe I missed it. There were no reports of Knicks fans being beaten up, right?
2: I want to say there was some arguing and maybe a little bit of pushing.
1: Gotta be some arguing. There's gonna be.
2: At the arena. But these fights that were happening on the street.
1: Right. And these were happening like on the way to the subway where people just had to get on a train and go to where they were going. And this isn't okay. So, I mean, that should be rebuked completely that it's happening. Wemby was asked about that today and he said that it's disgusting and it's not something that's okay. But, I mean, at the end of the day, you're going to have a raucous crowd in Madison Square Garden. And, again, I love the arena. I love the city. But I want the Spurs to win. Go Spurs, go. And getting that game last night means New York is now going, oh, damn. Because they thought they were invincible. They won 13 in a row. And it seemed as though they're going to just bulldoze their way through this. It didn't work out that way. With the president going last night, the legacy media is going on and on and on. And almost all of them are using the same terminology that Trump was roundly booed. Now, I watched the game last night, and I watched when the national anthem was being sung. And I don't know who the guy was, but he did a very good job with it. And they showed the president, and when you see him on TV, shortly thereafter, you see him on the big screen, and he got booed. There's no doubt he got booed. Not by everybody. It wasn't the loudest boo I've heard, but he got booed. Nobody's denying that. In fact, I've got it queued up. I'll let you hear it. Listening on the radio, I'll let you see it if you're watching.
2: All right.

0: he's there. He's there with his granddaughter. He's enjoying the game, as one would expect. Yeah, he got booed. I don't know if anybody has told anybody this recently, but New York didn't vote for Donald Trump. Okay? New York City voted for Mamdani, the opposite of Donald Trump. New York State did not go red. It went blue in the last election. So, yeah, he got booed. But you know what they didn't show? Because if you watched it last night, you heard this. They even said this out loud as we're watching. And they said, oh, they're saying USA, USA. So they showed him before they did the Star Spangled Banner, and you could already see people in the box of their hands over their hearts. And when they showed Trump, they're all chanting USA, USA, USA. Then when they showed Trump during the anthem, they booed. So why aren't both of those things being covered today by the media? Paula, did you see that last night where they were chanting USA, USA?
1: No, I didn't watch the beginning of it. I mean, I saw
0: right
1: later on when this stuff was popping up, but I mean, were they?
0: Well, to be honest, we get off the air after the game already started.
1: Right.
0: I happened to DVR it, so I started it from the beginning once I got off.
1: Yeah, and I mean, I typically don't watch until I feel comfortable enough to watch it. So there's that. But I kind of feel like they were doing that because they knew that the national anthem was about to be sung, and that's why they were doing it, not necessarily because of the president.
0: I can only react to what the video shows. The video shows him, so therefore he probably was on the Jumbotron then. I'm willing to be wrong, but then when they showed him during the anthem, they certainly booed, and I'm not running from that. But why not show both of them? You're going to be a balanced reporter. At least say there were chants of USA, USA, USA before the national anthem. During the anthem, they showed Trump, and there were some boos, or there were a lot of boos, whatever you want to say. But it's not a complete story if I didn't tell you the USA part. You know what I mean?
1: Yeah, I mean, because I didn't know about that, and that's why when they showed the president saying that, you know, they were cheering for him, I was like, what is he talking about? I was like, unless I saw, you know, I was seeing a different video clip.
0: Right.
1: You know, that's not what was going on at all. So, I mean, I found that to be, like, interesting, you know, and then now you're showing this part. So, I mean, unless, you know, he's assuming that the USA chant was for him, but I don't know.
0: Well, in the video we just showed, he's doing this as they're saying it. And I don't mean that to mean that he started the chant, but saying USA, USA, USA, that's not a normal thing to break out before the national anthem is sung. The fact is, you and I don't know today why they chanted USA, but they did. And if you only follow the legacy media, not a show like mine, you would not have known that. We agree to that.
1: Sure. I'm wondering if it was another jab at Wimby, because he's not from the USA.
0: Oh, I don't know. I have no idea.
1: You know, I mean, because I mean, New York seemed pretty ruthless. So,
0: they were.
1: So I could see them doing that for that reason.
0: Right.
1: So, I mean, who knows? I mean,
0: I gotta ask Gabby about this, because Gabby loves New York. Gabby also likes the Spurs a lot. Gabby, any thoughts about that last night? They're booing Trump and then they're USAing. I mean, any thoughts about that? Because again, you love New York, but you also really like the Spurs. So what do you think?
2: I'm not sure.
0: I heard you twice, which was interesting. Okay, so, I mean, at the end of the day, what you have is a situation where, yes, love your team. Yes, root as hard as you can for your team. Yes, make sure that you know, you're flying the colors and wearing the shirt and waving the banners and everything else. Beating somebody up because they're for the other team, what's wrong with you? And again, Trump has been booed plenty in his life. He's been cheered plenty in his life. That rolled off of his back. He didn't care.
1: I just don't want San Antonio to retaliate.
0: No, not a chance. I don't want that to happen either. I will tell you this, though. San Antonio can get wound up. I talk about this all the time. My interview for the job in San Antonio, I was a television news anchor in Albany, Schenectady, Troy, New York. And my job interview was Game 7 of the 2005 championship, where the Spurs beat the Pistons. And I didn't have a shirt on for either team. I just went there because that was part of the interview, which is kind of nice. And when I was in my rental car getting out of there, they stopped 410, or they stopped 281. Whatever the hell the road was getting out of there was stopped. And they were dancing in the street, and people were, you know, jumping up and down on their cars. And somebody looked at me and said, what are you, for the Pistons? Like, I was in trouble if I said yes. I said no. And I think I probably said Go Spurs. I didn't know there was Go Spurs Go yet. Yeah, I probably said that. So I got an even dirtier look, but I wasn't attacked and dragged out of the car or anything. But it can get pretty raucous for sure. But without a doubt, I'm glad you said this. Do not retaliate. Show that you're better than that. And again, the vast majority of the Knicks fans aren't beating people up over it, but the ones that are should be facing the music and be in big trouble for doing it. It's not okay. But I'm glad it's a series. And I'm glad that the Spurs did win a game. I think they've got a better chance now with momentum, if that means anything, to win another game in New York. And then it would be back to home court advantage for the Spurs. But this is one of only a few NBA finals where the home team hasn't won a game yet, which is actually very, very interesting to me. I'll take a call or two on this if you have any thoughts about what happened last night. 833-JOE-PAGS, 833-563-7247, joepags.com. Scroll down and click on contact. Yes, Paulo?
1: I was just going to say, I did find it a little funny because, I mean, there are all these celebrities there and everything, and some people were getting upset that those actors from Law & Order were like, wearing Knicks jerseys and stuff. And somebody made a video where they show, I guess, when Wemby was, I guess, Brunson or was pulling on his jersey, and then
0: right.
1: So he, like, yanked him. He
0: pushed him down, yeah.
1: Yeah, and then you see them stand up from, like, Law & Order, and they're pointing, and then they played the stupid dum-dum.
0: Did they really?
1: Yes.
0: That's pretty good.
1: I thought that was pretty funny. So I was like, oh, they're on the
0: by the way, Maritza Hart-Kate is at every game. She is a homer big time for the Knicks. When Jalen Brunson was asked who his favorite actor was, he said Maritza Hart-Kate from SUV. Or SVU. What did I say? SUV? That's what you drive.
1: Same difference.
0: SVU. Yeah. Dun-dun. But I mean, that's not. It wasn't odd that they were there. It's odd that Chalamet was there.
1: Oh no!
0: It's odd. It's odd that suddenly Ben Spiller is the biggest deal ever.
1: No, Chalamet's been. He's a big fan.
0: Have they been going the whole season? I mean, yes. Is Ben Spiller a guy too that goes every game?
1: I think so. But Chalamet's been there because they were showing him. And then even there were pictures when he was younger, where I guess he had gotten like autographs of like Knicks players and stuff like that. So he legit is a fan. So I'll give him that.
0: Well, there are plenty of people there that aren't, and they just wanted to be in the front row. And some people in the front row of these $100,000 seats had no business being there. I have no idea how they got them. But listen, at the end of the day, it's a different experience when you're at Madison Square Garden. I expected it to be raucous. I expected the Spurs to rise up and get energized by it, and they did. They did just that. No beating people up because you're wearing the wrong jersey. That's stupid. And certainly, going into Game 4, it's now a series, whereas before, I mean, I think they got overconfident. The Knicks fans really thought they're just going to roll in four. It's not going to happen, dude. I mean, the Spurs, it is an historically good team. And the fact that you thought it was just going to happen, stop. Kind of dumb. 833-JOE-PAGS, 833-563-7247, joepags.com. On this program today, Sheriff David Clark, we're going to talk to him about these team takeovers that he says aren't team takeovers at all. They're just riots. And what do you do about that? How do you stop that? We also talk about policing in America today. We talk about the illegal aliens that are here from gangs like MS-13 and Tren de Aragua. Great conversation with Sheriff Clark. And also, U.S. Representative Brandon Gill. Always fun to have him on. He's on the program today as well. Got to tell you about Chapter. 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
0: Great to have you. Thanks. I appreciate you stopping by the Joe Pag Show for your Tuesday. There are primaries going on tonight. The one being mostly watched is South Carolina. It might be the only one, but I'll have to look that up. But our friend Nancy Mace is running for election. She's running for governor of South Carolina. The top two vote getters, if there isn't somebody who gets 50% plus one, the top two vote getters will be against each other in a runoff. And she said, the last time we spoke with her, she said she wasn't sure she'd be in the runoff. She's not being endorsed by President Trump, and we had her on last week. I posted that video over on YouTube. You can go check it out. It's joepags.com/YouTube. Let me go to the phone lines. And again, if you're just joining us, Carmelo Anthony found guilty of murder in the case where Austin Metcalf, a 17-year-old track and football star, was killed by then 17-year-old Carmelo Anthony. It's now murder, and he was charged as an adult or tried as an adult. The sentencing will come soon. People outside are reacting badly, some of them. Others are in tears. And listen, from the evidence that came out, it seems to be the right decision. We'll get full-throated into that story in a minute, but we can't not get to AJ.
16: Big time Motown, Joe.
0: Talk to me, brother. It's good to hear your voice.
16: Motown, right quick. I know I ain't got but a few ticks. So, hey, Motown, you know, you make mistakes, and you got to pay for your mistakes.
0: Yes.
16: And I don't know if this was a mistake, but the boy got to pay. That boy, Motown, we used to fight with our fists back
0: yes,
16: in the day.
0: We did.
16: You know, why don't we pull a knife and stab that boy for a push, they saying.
0: And in the case, AJ, it comes out that he was asked to leave 16 times. I mean, what are we talking about here? You and I would get, we'd push each other, we'd throw our books on the ground, we would put somebody in a headlock. You're not grabbing for a knife to stab somebody in the heart. I don't get it.
16: And so, you know, these idiots, the race baiters and the people that want to tear stuff up, they naturally going to be out there. But the same thing goes for the game last night.
0: Yeah.
16: You see what they did with our San Antonio peeps out in New York. What's wrong with New York, Motown? Is all of them on crack or what? What's wrong with them?
0: Well, I think a lot are, but also keep in mind the lawlessness also goes with the mayor. The mayor doesn't believe in police. The mayor is very light on crime. The mayor wants to release everybody from Rikers Island. I mean, what happened in the video that I just saw was ridiculous. The guy's wearing a Spurs jersey, which you can. And as I said, here in San Antonio, you've got a quarter of the arena has people wearing Knicks gear, and nobody did anything to them. Maybe a little pushing and shoving,
16: nothing. But
0: nothing else. It doesn't make any sense to do this.
16: But that's, you know, the governor of New York and the mayor of New York.
0: Yes.
16: Both of them, they don't have no laws. They got laws, but they don't use their laws.
0: Right.
16: And, you know, the worst part about it, Motown, how do you even think about it's a game, man.
0: Yes.
16: You know, everybody out there have fun. Even at the watch party, they had fights.
0: And your team is winning. Your team is up 2-1. What's the matter with you?
16: Exactly. So why would you do all that? So now we're going to wind up going and winning it. Now I wonder what they're going to do after that.
0: Well, if we win it in seven, the seventh game will be here, so I think we'll be okay. But, no, I'm with you.
16: Oh,
0: if they win again tomorrow night, what, you can beat up some more people in Spurs gear? It doesn't make any sense. We literally saw, like, every third person in San Antonio was wearing a Knicks jersey, and nobody complained about it. And something Polo said earlier in the week was absolutely right. The Knicks fans are coming from New York because they can't afford the tickets at Madison Square Garden. They can't afford the tickets at the Frost Center here. And, of course, we're going to treat them right here in Texas. It wasn't okay, AJ. It wasn't.
16: It wasn't, but at last one, Motown. I'm just wondering about if we win this thing, how in the world is New York going to say congratulations? Or
0: they better.
16: How are they going to do this?
0: They need to.
16: They didn't even want to do the national anthem, Motown. They booed, from what I heard.
0: Well, they booed when they showed Trump on the big screen. I got to hit it, AJ. I love you. I'm sorry we missed you yesterday.
16: All right, love you, man.
0: All right, brother. We'll
16: take
0: talk
16: it,
0: soon. It is AJ in Houston. We always love hearing from the man with the plan. And we're going to be back after this to give you the exact details on the Carmelo Anthony case. Keep it here.
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18: We're coming up on 6:30 on WSGW. Good evening. My name is Terry Henney, and this is the WSGW Farm Final for Tuesday, the 9th of June, 2026. In Chicago today, mixed trading on the Chicago Board of Trade. Mercantile Exchange, positives in the beef complex, negatives in the pork complex as we move through the day. How everything finished off? Well, we'll find out more when we switch to Brownfield in just a moment. Severe weather moving through the Great Lakes Bay area this afternoon. Everything kind of kicked off around the Grand Ledge area, moving through Ovid Elsie, then moving into the Great Lakes Bay area with seemingly the target being on the immediate west side of Saginaw over in the Freeland area, as the system did move up through, and they did have tornadic-type storm activity being reported there. We'll give you the weather forecast, what we anticipate for the next few days. That'll be coming up in just a moment. But let's get back to those closing prices. Program brought to you this evening by the folks from Star of the West and by DTN.
19: A quiet day for direct cash cattle business and cash hogs close higher. Hello, I'm Megan Grebner with this Brownfield closing farm break. Direct cash cattle trade activity was relatively quiet Tuesday. A few bids did surface in Nebraska at $403. Those were passed. Current asking prices in Texas are at $258 to $260 live, but there were no bids on the table. The rest of cattle country has been quiet. Significant trade volume isn't expected to develop until sometime later in the week. Cash hogs closed higher with a solid negotiated run. Processors have been more aggressive in their procurement efforts. Barrows and gilts at the National Daily Direct were up $1.37 with a weighted average of $97.48. The Iowa Minnesota was $1.34 higher with a weighted average of $97.52. And the Western Corn Belt closed $1.37 higher with a weighted average of $97.48. For the latest in market news, go to brownfieldagnews.com. I'm Megan Grebner for Brownfield.
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18: Afternoon, Cass City Rapson as well as Frankenmuth. We saw the wheat finish up 2, 565 for the white wheat, 490 for the red. New crop at 575 for the white wheat, 490 for the red. Corn up a penny at 370, new crop down a penny at 395. And the soybeans down 2 at 1044 with a new crop down 4 at Star of the West at 1057. Sun will set this evening at 9:16, rise tomorrow morning at 5:55. Widely scattered shower activity will still be around, but nothing as serious as we did see moving through the noontime today. 67 for a low tonight. Then during the day tomorrow, a mix of sun and clouds. Once again, it'll be muggy. Pop-up shower activity will be in the forecast for late in the afternoon and the evening tomorrow. 88 for a high, 70 for a low. Then on Thursday, a mix of sun and clouds, shower activity late in the afternoon and the evening once again. A front is going to be moving through on Thursday night, 90 for a high, 65 for a low. Moving into Friday, partly cloudy skies, low 80s. Clear skies on Friday night, upper 50s. Then moving into the weekend, there will be a chance of widely scattered shower activity on Saturday night and on again, off again during the day on Sunday. High temperatures in the low 80s. That's our closing prices for this afternoon. Join us tomorrow morning, early morning edition at 5:30. First look at the markets at 11:40 on WSGW.
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3: Get out of our tent. You know, everybody's belongings are in there. Everything's in there. All their bags are in there. And he wouldn't leave. Now, during the testimony, as reported by Brianna Morello yesterday on this show, we know that team members of Austin Metcalf all testified against Carmelo Anthony. Many of them were black or some other race or ethnicity other than white, which is what Austin Metcalf was. Carmelo Anthony is black. For that reason alone, there are race baiters out there outside of the courthouse in McKinney who are trying to make this a race case where clearly it's not, as you've got a bunch of people of all sorts of races up there testifying that what Carmelo Anthony did was wrong, and he had no reason to do what he did to Austin Metcalf. I don't know how society has gotten to the place where if you're told to leave a place where you're not supposed to be, and there was a push involved, according to all the testimony, where Metcalf pushed him, some say hard, some say not so hard. It doesn't mean you get to grab a knife out of your bag and plunge it in somebody's heart, killing him instantly. That doesn't make sense. Not even a little bit. I don't know how we've gotten there to where, I guess, you know, you can ask the same question about why somebody wearing a Spurs jersey gets beaten up on the streets of New York. What is that? That doesn't make sense. So the verdict comes down, and you've got the typical race hustlers out there outside of the courthouse in McKinney, Texas. And they're claiming that this was a white person put his hands on a black person, and the black person has the right to self-defense and stab him in the heart. That's the long and short of it. You had one person out there saying that she's a mother of five sons. What do I say to my sons now after this horrible verdict? Well, the answer is tell your sons not to stab somebody in the heart over a push or over some sort of an argument about a tent at a track meet. How about that? Don't stab them in the heart. Don't kill somebody for doing something that doesn't rise anywhere near that level. Maybe you tell them that. I don't know. I don't want to be Captain Obvious, but that's what I would say. I want to make sure that I give you the actual story. This is the story that we've got coming up is from CBS News. And again, the verdict came quickly. When I talked to Sheriff David Clark, he talks about this. The verdict comes very, very fast because it was cut and dried. It was easy. This was not a very complicated case. He had no reason to do what he did. Carmelo Anthony found guilty of murder and fatal stabbing of Frisco student Austin Metcalf, written by Sergio Candido from CBS Texas staff. The Collin County

stabbed Metcalf once in the chest. Metcalf was transported to the hospital where he later died from his injuries. The trial now moves on to a sentencing phase. Under a murder guilty verdict, that is, Anthony faces a punishment range of 5 to 99 years or life in prison. A manslaughter conviction could have carried a sentence of 2 to 20 years in prison. Prosecutors called 21 witnesses before resting their case, focusing on testimony and evidence they said showed Anthony was not acting in self-defense when he stabbed Metcalf. Among the most emotional testimony came from Collin County Chief Medical Examiner Dr. Elizabeth Ventura, who told jurors the stab wound pierced Metcalf's heart. Ventura described the injury as a large gaping wound that was not survivable. Prosecutors also showed the jurors autopsy photographs during their testimony. Student witnesses who were at the track meet recounted the moments leading up to and immediately after the stabbing. Memorial High School student Eddie Parra testified that Anthony was inside another school's team tent before the confrontation and later became emotional while describing seeing blood and a wound in Metcalf's chest. I mean, come on, man. 17-year-old, what are you doing? Why aren't you focused on your studies? Why aren't you focused on, hey, maybe I'm going to get my first car? Why aren't you focused on finding a girlfriend? Why aren't you focused on getting yourself a job? Why aren't you doing something different than carrying a knife around ready to use it? Because according to testimony, Anthony says, touch me, see what happens. Like, and Metcalf allegedly says, dude, you're not anything in your bag. We're at Frisco. Like in Frisco, the Frisco ISD, you can't have a weapon. I don't know how to make any sense of it other than this kid, this Carmelo Anthony, must have been so filled with hate and so filled with the idea that no matter what happens in life, even if it's your own fault, and if you're doing something wrong, you're the victim. You are the victim. I wonder if you think this is the right verdict. I wonder if you think there's a racial component. I wonder if you think that anything else is involved other than a really bad guy does something that he shouldn't have done, and somebody who everybody testified was great is just dead at 17. 833-JOE-PAGS, 833-563-7247, joepags.com. I don't know how you make race out of it, because let me ask you a simple question. I know this sounds, you know, old hat now, because a lot of people use this sort of example. But let me give you just a very simple question. How would things have gone had Metcalf been black and Anthony been white? And it's a valid question, because cases like this only get this sort of attention, only get this racial component added to it, if the person who's charged or the person who's the victim is a black person. Now, again, this isn't as raucous as it would have been had Metcalf been black and Anthony been white. But still, you've got the typical race hustlers, the typical race baiters who were there to say something so stupid as to how should I talk to my five sons about this case. You tell your five sons don't kill somebody for a bad decision you made. You tell your sons don't bring a knife on campus. You tell your sons, don't go under somebody else's, you know, awning or their tent if it's not yours. You tell your sons, if somebody asks you to leave where you're not supposed to be, you just leave. You don't let them ask you 16 times and then stab somebody to death when they give you a little push. Yeah, maybe that's what you say. I don't think that's very complicated. In fact, I think that's very simple. So where are you on this? And as you heard this case unfold, were you misled by the lack of information coming out from the legacy media? Were you misled by them that somehow it was an all-out-and-out fight and that there was a racial component and a black guy was being attacked by a white guy so he had to defend himself? What did you heard about this leading up to the verdict? Because let me tell you something. When a jury comes back with a verdict in 3 hours, that means that they completely had their mind set before they even got the case. That's how important this evidence was. Will he get an appeal? I think he probably will. Why do I think that? Because I think that his defense team was really bad. They didn't offer up anything in defense other than it was self-defense. And everybody gets fair, you know, legal representation. But I do think this, all of the gains that Carmelo Anthony and his friends got, or his family got, from this case, and the GoFundMe, and to get the new cars, and a brand new house to go live in, and all this other stuff. He got tons of money. I think that should probably go to the Metcalf family. I don't think you can make that happen.

0: think you can force that. Certainly the Metcalf family can bring a wrongful death suit now and maybe get some of that stuff. But that just made me sick. As this thing was unfolding, I couldn't believe that people were sending so much money to this kid. When every bit of evidence we had was he was never, his life was never under any sort of threat. And he was asked to leave over and over again and decided that he, for some reason, had the entitlement to be there. And if you touch me, I'm going to stab you in the heart. It's sick. And then afterwards, one of the defense team comes out and says his organization over and over and over again, because I guess he thought he's going to grab some national headlines, get some pub and some traction out of saying his organization after losing badly in this case. This was all about getting traction in social media. This is all about getting more eyeballs. This is all about getting more people to think that this is a racist country when it's not. It is the least racist it's been in our history, white on black. As the racism, I believe, does increase black on white. Oh, it can't be racist because you've got to be in power if you're racist. No, you don't. One of the definitions of racism is you think that your race is better than somebody else's, and you think somebody else is less than you because of their race. That's happening in this country right now, but it's not the other way around. And no, it's not reverse racism. It's just called racism. 833-JOE-PAGS, 833-563-7247, joepags.com. I totally want to hear from you on this. What did you know about the case? What questions do you have about the case? Is there anything in your mind that would tell you this somehow was really the result of racism, and Carmelo Anthony had every right to defend himself by stabbing somebody in the heart? 833-563-7247 or joepags.com. Keep in mind, Sheriff David Clark is going to be in the program later on. We do talk about this case and a whole lot more. Also, Representative Brandon Gill. 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
0: All right, glad to have you. Thanks. I appreciate you stopping by. There's a lot going on, lots to get to. It is the Joe Pags Show for your Tuesday. A lot of stories that we're watching. And again, if you're just joining us, Carmelo Anthony found guilty of killing Austin Metcalf. It's unfortunate that his name is Carmelo Anthony. Obviously, this is not the former basketball player. This is Carmelo Anthony. He was 17 at the time. He's now 19. His name is spelled with a K, whereas the other Carmelo Anthony is spelled with a C. He is found guilty of murder. They could have gone with a lesser charge, which I was very surprised that the judge even offered that opportunity, because, again, it sounds like it's murder to me. I mean, how is it manslaughter? Manslaughter is always something that wasn't the intention, but somebody ended up losing their lives anyway. And I'm here to say, when you grab a knife out of a bag because somebody pushed you or asked you to leave, and you stab them in the chest, I think that's an intentional act. Yeah, we hear about vehicular manslaughter when somebody dies in a horrible accident. But that isn't necessarily the same thing here. So he faces up to life in prison. We'll see what the sentence actually is. I do believe there's going to be an appeal on a case like this where the rest of somebody's life is potentially going to be up for grabs in prison. Then that's a case that will, generally speaking, get an appeal. And he probably can say that his defense team sucked, which they do appear to have sucked. At the same time, they did not put him on the stand. They decided not to have him on the stand. They offered very little resistance and rested very quickly. We got that from Brianna Morello yesterday. But that's the latest. He has been found guilty. What are your thoughts on this when you hear about this case? It didn't have to happen. And, in fact, it shouldn't have happened. Diane, Fort Myers, what's going on?
8: Hey, thank you for saying on your show that he was found guilty, because I've been working all day.
0: Okay.
8: I definitely agree that, you know, this never should have happened. But I'm curious, because of all the social media interviews, people were like, no matter what, we're standing behind Carmelo. Have there been any riots or suggestions of riots out there?
0: Well, there have not been so far. From what I understand from Brianna, a reporter who is actually there, she said that probably six people or eight people got into a bit of a dust-up. It's more people yelling and screaming about, you know, a white boy can't touch a black boy or something. There certainly is. The atmosphere is charged up, but I've not heard about any riots. Now, I've been on the air for almost an hour now, so if it's happened since then, we'll find out. But it's so far, thank God, there have not been any riots as far as I can tell.
8: That's a good thing. Two young innocent, well, he wasn't innocent, but two young lives
0: right.
8: wasted.
0: It never should have happened, both at 17. Diane, thank you out of Fort Myers. We appreciate you. It should never have happened. San Antonio, Ray, what's going on? Hi.
9: Hey, Joe. Go Spurs, go.
0: Yes, sir. Talk to me.
9: So you said something about a lady that had five kids and she didn't know what to tell them.
0: Five sons. And they're black.
9: Yeah, I would tell her to have a conversation about Jesus, invite Carmelo in and talk to him about Jesus. Most likely he's not going to stick around. He didn't want to hear that. But if he does, might be a friend for life.
0: What do you mean? I'm not sure I'm following you. You wanted her to tell her five sons to invite Carmelo in? What does that mean?
9: Yeah. Invite him in and talk to him about Jesus. Talk to him about God.
0: Well, Carmelo Anthony's going to prison. How do you invite him in?
9: No, I mean before the fight happens. Instead of pushing the guy,
0: right?
9: You know, have a conversation about Jesus. Make a friend instead of an enemy.
0: So, Ray, you're actually suggesting that Austin Metcalf, instead of saying leave 16 times and pushing him, he should have said, Carmelo, let's talk about Jesus?
9: Yeah.
0: Okay. I don't think that would have worked. I don't think Carmelo was there to learn about Jesus. I think Carmelo was there to be under somebody's tent where he shouldn't have been.
9: Yeah. He probably would have left.
0: I
9: don't want to talk about Jesus. But if he did, then... If anything, that probably would have diffused the situation.
0: Well, the situation could have been diffused if Carmelo Anthony didn't intend to stay there and be a jerk about it. Ray, thank you. I hear you. I'm always willing to talk about Jesus, but I don't think Austin Metcalf would have been alive today. And he said, hey, man, why don't we talk about Jesus? I just don't feel like that would have gone. I could be wrong, without a doubt. Got to hit a break here. That's it for hour number one. Don't forget, we've got Brandon Gill next hour, who you're going to really, really love. He's just a great firebrand young representative. Keep it here.
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4: From ABC News, I'm Dave Packer. The U.S. retaliating against Iran for the downing of an American helicopter near the Strait of Hormuz, calling the strike self-defense.
5: ABC News Chief Washington Correspondent Jonathan Carl was on the phone with President Trump just as CENTCOM announced these retaliatory attacks against Iran. The president told Carl he thinks it's, quote, very important to respond, and called the U.S. retaliatory strikes, quote, very strong and very powerful. U.S. forces Tuesday night launched what CENTCOM called self-defense strikes in response to Iran's attack on a U.S. Army Apache helicopter. Karen Travers, ABC News, Washington.
4: Several states holding primary elections today, including the closely watched race in Maine.
6: That is going to decide who will face off with incumbent Republican Senator Susan Collins in one of the most watched races this cycle. The race comes as Democratic candidate Graham Platner faces renewed questions after the New York Times reported several former girlfriends described what they called unsettling behavior. Platner has strongly denied any violence.
4: ABC News political director Avery Harper. A 59-year-old veteran airline pilot arrested, accused of flying hundreds of flights with thousands of passengers, all without a proper license. Authorities in Canada have arrested Jeffrey Wall for deceiving the flying public and his bosses at Air Canada. ABC's Aaron Katursky says Wall
7: flew 900 flights, both internationally and domestic, for Air Canada, Canada's national carrier, serving tens of thousands of passengers. Air Canada says maybe there wasn't any real safety concern here, but according to the police, this kind of credentialing has to matter.
4: Jury is deciding sentencing for a Texas teenager convicted in the stabbing of a rival high school athlete during a track meet. Earlier today, a jury found 19-year-old Carmelo Anthony guilty in the murder of 17-year-old Austin Metcalf, an athlete from a rival team. You're listening to ABC News.
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15: Here's your WSGW weatherology forecast. A few thunderstorms possible early tonight, otherwise cloudy with a low of 65. On Wednesday, we'll see cloudy skies with areas of fog and a high temperature around 90, with winds out of the southwest at 10 to 20 miles an hour. Thursday, chance of showers early in the day, otherwise sunny, hot, and humid, with a high around 92 and southwest winds at 10 to 20 miles an hour. Friday, scattered showers, with a high temperature around 81 degrees. Saturday, sunny, with a high of 84. Sunday, chance of showers, with a high temperature of 78. I'm meteorologist Ray Miller, and that's your WSGW weatherology forecast. Right now, it's 82.
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17: Great radio stations across the land, along with Polo, and Gabby is in for Sam. It's the Joe Pags Show. Glad to have you along for the ride. Thanks a lot for stopping by. There's a lot going on. A lot to get to. Brendan Gill, the firebrand District 26 Republican, great state of Texas, is coming up at the bottom of the hour. Do not miss a second of that. We talk about a lot, including his want just to secure and save our culture. Not asking much. The United States of America has a very specific culture. And, you know, when in Rome, do as the Romans do, should be something that we should be saying here. When in America, do as the Americans do. For some reason, that's not allowed in this country. If you say that, you're a racist. If you say that, you hate everybody else. If you say that, you're doing microaggressions or something stupid. If you say that, you love slavery. And it's all very strange to me because none of that's true. We are the best and biggest melting pot on the planet. Nobody else accepts other cultures like this. Can you imagine me going to Saudi Arabia and running for mayor of a city or governor of a state or an area? Or a province or whatever. It'd be ridiculous even to say that. Here, you can do that. But when you do that, you should probably acclimate to the culture. Assimilate to what it is that makes America so great that those who brought you here to enjoy what makes us great. I've never understood flooding the zone and heading across the border and coming into this country and staying illegally and then trying to make it like the place you escaped. What? Why don't you just stay there? If you liked what you had going on in Somalia or Italy or whatever, then you should have stayed your ass there. Why did you come here? To change it, make it more like there? And we're seeing this a lot, Americans moving from state to state. If you're coming in from California, first of all, can I introduce you to a four-way stop sign? Paulo, have you dealt with this at all driving around San Antonio? The people don't understand how to do a four-way stop sign. I don't get it.
18: Yeah, I mean, I do see a lot of questionable driving.
17: There is a difference in the driving here, right?
18: Yeah.
17: I mean, a four-way stop sign, let me help you people out. This is where Joe Pags teaches you people how to drive. Actually, Joe Pags teaches you people how to drive. People love it when I press the button. When you get to a four-way stop sign, and you're the only person there, you can go after coming to a complete stop. If you go there, and you're the first one there, and then somebody shows up to your right, and somebody shows up in front of you, and somebody shows up to the left at every stop sign, you are there first. Go. Time to go. If you get there, and there are already two cars there, they both get to go before you. And then you get to go. It's just crazy. If you go there, and there are three people already at the four-way stop sign, all three of them get to go. Now, they're all looking at each other, picking each other's nose, and going, you go, no, you go, you go. At that point, you just freaking go if you made a complete stop. What you go in the order in which you arrived at the stop sign. This is not complicated. Everybody's waving, who's flashing their lights at you, who's doing this with the finger. No, no, stop. Just freaking go. When you come to a complete stop, analyze whether you were there first, second, third, or fourth, and then go in that specific order. It's pretty clear, is it not? I think it is. I shouldn't get into the zipper merge, right, Polo?
18: Again, no.
17: No, I probably shouldn't. Gavin, have you faced this to where the people just aren't stopping right at the stop signs?
19: Yeah.
17: I mean, they just don't know what to do. Now, I know you. You probably drive more like your mom than you do me, but you've got some of me in there. Are you just going to, when they're waiting too long, do you just go? Because it's time to go now. Let's go.
19: Yeah.
17: I mean, that's kind of what you do. We love Gabby just agreeing with me today because, you know, she disagrees a lot sometimes. But today, Dad's spot on, isn't he?
19: Yeah.
17: Okay. There you go. It is 833-JOE-PAGS, 833-563-7247, joepags.com. I'm not taking any phone calls on that. The Southern Poverty Law Center is in deep doo-doo, as we say in a technical term, deep trouble. They're in deep. This is an organization that, for some reason, has nonprofit status, and I think that they're not taxed. They should be. It's an organization that the allegations are that they've been funding and financing the organizations they're complaining about, like white supremacist organizations, all sorts of organizations that they're now putting on their list as being bad. You see, you have to understand, with the Southern Poverty Law Center, it sounds a lot like an antivirus. Antivirus is not necessary if your computer doesn't have a virus, okay? And if there are no viruses, if they don't exist, there's no necessity for it. So early on, not now, because I think some of them got caught, the allegation was, the suggestion was, that antivirus programs were making the viruses and saying, hey, you need, or is it viri? Viruses or viri? Paul, what do you think?
18: I would say viruses.
17: Gab, viruses or viri?
19: Viri.
17: Right, viri feels good, I think. It could be dead wrong, but it feels kind of fun to say it. So they're creating, they were, potentially and allegedly, creating the viruses or viri, putting them on your device, then saying, hey, good news, we've got the cure to the problem. It's almost like in medicine, there have often been allegations that those making the pharmaceuticals, these are only allegations, are the ones that are actually causing the illness. Hey, good news, we've got the antidote for the illness that you just got. It's almost as if Fauci did gain a function and then made COVID really, really deadly. And then suddenly, there are a bunch of people who had patents at the NIH for the medications that were to cure the disease. I mean, that'd be crazy, right? Well, this is the allegation that the Southern Poverty Law Center is doing. They're funding and financing the bad groups, the radical groups, the far-right groups, the whatever, fill-in-the-blank group. And then they're there to save the day. And they were going to stop collecting money as a nonprofit at $100 million. Until they got to $100 million, they just kept on collecting it. Hundreds and hundreds and hundreds of millions of dollars. And now it appears as though the Judiciary Committee, led by Jim Jordan, is trying to stop the game, trying to get rid of their tax-exempt status. Why would you ever have a group like this be tax-exempt at all? And by the way, if the allegations are true about them funding and financing bad guys, that's fraud. Let's go to what Jim Jordan dealt with today.
20: Went on, and now we learn that they had field sources, that's what they called them, that they were paying $4 million over a period of years, and these field sources are ridiculous, hateful, racist things, all while telling their donors, we're doing the great stuff. That's the story. And that's why the Justice Department's investigating it and has indicted them. Anything I get wrong in that there, Mr. Fanger?
21: It is a tale of hypocrisy.
20: Yeah. Yeah. I thank the gentlelady for yielding. I will give you back 30 seconds. God bless you for yielding me 4 minutes and 30.
22: Thank you, Mr. Chairman, and I think you just said it.
23: All right. They yield.
17: Okay, and then Fox jumps in, and then who's yielding and who's not. At the end of the day, the exposing of the Southern Poverty Law Center continues. And it never should have gotten to this point. It never should have gotten to this point, because when somebody is making the allegations that the SPLC has been making for a very long time, the fact that government never saw oversight, the fact that the Biden administration stopped an investigation that was called for on this, that should raise all sorts of red flags.
20: This scam that they were running, they knew the SPLC was doing this, but they didn't pursue the case. They dropped the case.
17: He's talking about the Biden administration, as I just mentioned. They dropped the case, even though there was ample evidence that something wrong was going on.
20: Because when you meet with them, when you consult with them, when you have them train your prosecutors, you're not going to prosecute them. Nope, you're not going to do it because it's too valuable politically. And here's the scary part. And I'm sure we'll have questions for Mr. Fair later on about this. Here's the scary part. It all worked. Field Source 37, the guy at the Charlottesville rally, helped plan that rally, coordinate transportation there, was paid to attend. After the event, again, after the event where a lady was killed, the Southern Poverty Law Center almost tripled their income. $51 million to $133 million after they were coordinated the hate that took place at that crazy rally. You run a scam, you become the standard, you don't get prosecuted, and you make a ton of money. They got $800 million assets, $700 million in an endowment. Such a deal. And they would have gotten away with it, but for the oversight of Congress, and more importantly, the work of the Justice Department. So God bless the Attorney General and the work him and his team are doing. And we look forward to hearing from our witnesses today and asking them questions. And with that, I would yield to the ranking.
17: So we've got Brandon Gill coming up at the bottom of the hour, my interview with him. But before that, we're going to give you Brandon Gill questioning somebody who is actually representing the Southern Poverty Law Center. Now keep in mind, the Southern Poverty Law Center had TPUSA listed as a hate group, the group that was run by Charlie Kirk. They lied about what Charlie said about black pilots. And then they used that as a reason why it was okay to call it a hate group. I'm going to have Wesley Hunt, U.S. representative, respond to that. Again, Charlie Kirk said something about black pilots because of DEI. You know, it made him wonder when there was a black pilot if the person would be qualified. Not because he's black, but because there was a push by the FAA, the FCC, not the FCC, the FAA, Department of Transportation, the Biden administration, to hire more. You had CEOs of airlines saying, we're going to hire 40% more minorities and women. Not 40% more people that are really well qualified, but 40% more just because we want the number to look better. And that's going to make you think, well, if there's a minority or a woman flying the plane, was this a forced hire because of DEI, or were they hired because they were qualified? That was Charlie's question. It wasn't, are black people or women capable of flying planes? And Wesley Hunt addresses that when we come back. Plus, I've got Brandon Gill asking a question of the guy who runs the SPLC. And his question has to do with Graham Plattner, this piece of garbage, racist idiot, this Nazi tattoo guy out of Maine who's running for U.S. Senate. And the guy's answers to Brandon's questions are pretty interesting. 833-JOE-PAGS, 833-563-7247, joepags.com. Want to hear from you. Got to remind you about Lean. 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
3: Great to have you. Thanks. I appreciate you stopping by. There's a lot going on. There's a lot to get to. It's the Joe Pags Show. Bottom of the hour, it'll be Brandon Gill, U.S. Representative, District 26, Republican, great state of Texas. I do have some more audio for you, depending if you're watching or listening. But talking about DEI and how Charlie Kirk was against it, about how I'm against it, a lot of you are against it. You should be hiring people through meritocracy. You should be hiring people who are the best equipped to do the job. You want DEI involved when your life is on the line, like when you're flying on a plane or when somebody's doing open heart surgery on you. I don't think that you care what race the person is or saving you from a fire. I don't think you care what their gender is, what their orientation is. You care, can you get me out of the fire? Can you fix my heart? Can you get me there safely on the plane? And that's really the point. Well, because Jasmine Crockett is just about done with being in public office, she has to act the fool as often as she can. And she was talking to this guy from the Southern Poverty Law Center about how Charlie Kirk and Turning Point USA were using, you know, the whole idea that a black pilot means that you can't get on the plane or you shouldn't get on the plane, you have a double take, you double think it. I just gave you the context of what Charlie said. Jasmine Crockett either doesn't understand context or doesn't care about it because she doesn't use it here.
4: If I see a black pilot, I'm going to be like, boy, I hope he's qualified. Does that sound like a hater or not?
5: That sounds like a racial stereotype.
4: Okay, sounds good to me.
3: So Jasmine Crockett only says part of what Charlie Kirk said, does not give the context or the explanation as to why he said it. So Wesley Clark hears that. He's also a U.S. representative, not running for re-election, so he'll be out of office next January. Great guy. We had him in studio. He says, hello, I'm black, and I'm a pilot.
6: I had a previous colleague that talked about seeing a black pilot and what that would mean to Charlie Kirk's comments. It's funny, black pilot here, by the way. I actually went to flight school, West Point graduate, learned how to fly the Apache helicopter, went to flight school in 2005. You see, there was no DEI. We just simply competed with everyone else, and I was selected, fought in combat, went on to fly 55 combat air missions, and nobody gave a damn what I looked like because I got there on merit. What DEI does is it lowers standards based on race and based on gender.
3: Exactly right. Exactly right. DEI says you must hire this, you must include this many, you must involve this many, percentage-wise, of all these things other than white men. And if you don't do that, you're somehow racist. You're somehow misogynistic. You're somehow Islamophobic. You're somehow fill in the blank. Xenophobic, whatever. When his point is very simple, I was a pilot, or I am a pilot, because I was good enough. Not because somebody said you had to bring somebody in that looks like me. There should never be a standard like that, ever. You want to have a standard like that in your own household or something, whatever. But not when it comes to people's lives. Not when it comes to doing jobs that are really hard and really complicated. We shouldn't be saying you have to have a certain number of this, that, and the other, or else somehow you're bad. Because when you say we must have 40% minorities by X date, and we're going to hit that no matter what, and you're running an airline, how do you do that if you're not getting enough qualified people to meet that 40% threshold? Then you start plugging in people that aren't qualified. Because we already know that the pilots that were already there before the DEI came in, of whatever race they were already very qualified, or else they wouldn't have made it. Now, as Wesley Hunt says, you've got to lower the standard to hire that percentage that you're saying you need to hire. You're lowering that standard to say, thank God we've got 40%. Right, but a lot of the people we just hired can't fly. That's all right. We got the 40%. Really? That's how you want to go? And then Brandon Gill goes at this guy representing the Southern Poverty Law Center over the Nazi tattoo of Graham Plattner. Now, I don't believe that the SPLC is listing him as a hater or a hateful person running for office. So that's why Gill goes here.
7: He said that if it is a symbol of Nazism, we oppose Nazis.
8: You don't think that that's indicative that perhaps he holds Nazi sentiments?
7: It may well be.
8: It may well be. I think, do people who aren't Nazis normally get Nazi tattoos on their chest?
7: Again, I assume they don't.
8: You assume they don't?
3: I mean, keep in mind, he's holding up a picture of Graham Plattner with the Nazi tattoo on his chest. It is literally a Nazi tattoo.
8: I would assume so, too. I don't know anybody who's not a Nazi. I don't know anybody who has a Nazi tattoo on their chest but is not a Nazi. Do you?
7: No.
3: But why do you have to think about answering that? What's the thought process? You had to wait for a second to think about it.
8: Somebody who has a Nazi tattoo on their chest should serve in the United States Senate?
7: I wouldn't vote for that person.
8: I certainly wouldn't either. Do you think that this should disqualify him politically from serving in the Senate?
7: Again, I'm not sure where the line of questions is going. The SPLC.
3: He's not sure why he's being asked these questions, because the SPLC is full of crap when they call somebody hate-filled or a hater or a extremist or whatever.
7: See, if you're asking me, I'm sorry.
8: Go ahead.
7: If you're asking me if the SPLC opposes Nazis and Nazi symbols, the answer is yes.
8: Yep. The SPLC is referred to this same tattoo as a racist skinhead symbol and tattoo. You can see the resemblance there. You wouldn't want somebody with a tattoo like that in the Senate?
7: No.
8: No, I wouldn't. I wouldn't either. I appreciate your candor.
3: I mean, he tells the truth. Brandon makes him do it. We've got Brandon Gill's own self up next on the Joe Pags Show. Stay right here.
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11: In other words, your boss pays for your fun.
10: That's the key. You have to be very careful if you're going to leisure so the boss doesn't find that he's been paying for your...
11: Oh, you didn't say that he didn't pay for it. You just had to hide it from him. Is that it?
10: I just want a leisure. I don't want to be bullied with it.
11: When I go on vacation, I take my computer, because if I don't, then when I get back, I'm looking at 1,000 emails.
10: You know what the boss is going to say? 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
12: That's why I leave my computer and turn off my work notifications on my phone whenever I'm off the clock. I am off the clock.
10: Wow, he is a young guy.
12: Oh, yeah. Boy, yep. I'm going to say something controversial there. Ooh. I think you guys have a lot to learn.
13: Touché!
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0: on social media, and if you love America, you probably will see this guy in your feed all the time. It's Representative Brandon Gill, District 26, great state of Texas, friend of ours. Brandon, how are you? Good to see you.
1: I'm doing well, Joe. Thanks for having me.
0: Member Judiciary, Oversight and Government Reform, Budget Committees. But the topic that I want to talk to you about is how hardline you are when it comes to not letting people from different cultures change our culture. You've never said you didn't want immigration. You've never said that you hated people. What you've said is these people from these third world countries live very differently than us. And when they get here, they're not assimilating. They're not acclimating. They're trying to change us. Fill me in on that.
1: Yeah, that's exactly right. I mean, if you think of American immigration policy, first of all, we have to recognize that immigration is a choice. We don't have an obligation to allow anybody to come into our country. We do it on our terms and for our benefit. And for a long time, American immigration policy was predicated on two key ideas. One of them is that you can't come into the United States and be what's called a public burden. In other words, you can't come in and hop on welfare and expect the American people to pay for your food and your housing and your welfare and health care and everything else. Pretty common sense, something most people would agree with.
0: Yes.
1: But second is assimilation. People who come into the country have always been expected to assimilate into American culture to become fully American. I mean, that's what the melting pot is supposed to mean, that you melt into American culture and lose your past national affiliations and,
0: right,
1: and cultural identities and become American. That's something that I think we've lost a lot of, and I think that's something really important to the America that we know and love, to preserve the America that so many people want to come into. So this has nothing to do with hating anybody else, hating any foreigners or hating other cultures or anything. It's about loving our people and wanting to preserve the America that so many people want to immigrate to.
0: Well, Brandon, you're sitting on these committees next to people who literally wanted this to happen. They opened the borders. They refused to even admit that the borders were open. They claimed that it was secure. And then when people come in, if you say melting pot, like you said, or e pluribus unum, you're called a racist, or that you're using microaggressions to not see people's culture. Listen, I'm an Italian guy, and I like Italian food, but damn it, we're going to live as the Americans live while we're here. What happened to when in Rome, live as the Romans live? These people come from Somalia and decide to make Minneapolis little Somalia and commit fraud nonstop as they're wearing their $500 sunglasses and designer jeans, complaining that they're being racist against, or people are bringing race against them. How do you change it? Other than getting them all out, can you reprogram or re-welcome people by telling them, if you want to stay, you got to do this? Or do you just get rid of them all now?
1: Well, I think there are a few things we can do. One is we can cut off all welfare to people who came into, especially people who came into the country illegally. But I think if you immigrated into the United States, even legally, you shouldn't be on our welfare system, whether you're under TPS or under other some form of green card. So I think once we start turning that off, then you'll start seeing a lot of people who came into the country make a choice. Do I want to stay here where I can no longer get a bunch of free stuff, or do I want to go back? And many of them are going to go back on their own. So I think that's one thing that we can do. I think that also we should focus more on assimilation from a legal standpoint. For instance, the national language effectively in the United States is legally in many areas. So I think that's the type of thing that we can promote. You shouldn't be able to vote in the United States in a foreign language, for instance. We shouldn't have traffic signs in foreign languages. You should be expected to learn English if you're in the United States. I think things like that can help expedite assimilation and help us to preserve America.
0: Why is there an argument, and it's Brandon Gill, District 26 Republican, go follow him everywhere. Why is there an argument about getting people out of here? ICE is literally the enforcement arm of what Congress passed when it comes to immigration law. Biden decided to ignore it for 4 years, or Mayorkas, somebody did. But now Trump is saying, yeah, we've got the laws in the books. Let's get these people out of here. This is the enforcement arm to do it. Why is there this division in this country where ICE has been painted as the bad guys when literally, Brandon, they're just doing the job that you guys in Congress asked them to do?
1: Yeah, I mean, they're just upholding the law that's already written, that's already on the books. You're not supposed to come across our border illegally. That's what Border Patrol works on, which is something Democrats have voted to defund.
0: Right.
1: And once you're here, if you're here illegally, you are subject to deportation, full stop. And that's

0: These people literally just want the overrunning of our nation by people who don't believe anything like we believe. And then they're surprised when crime goes up and when we've got all these issues. So just pairing it back to the English question, you don't have to make it the legal language, Brandon. You can't read our founding documents if you don't read English. It's that simple. You can't read our road signs if you don't read English. I mean, at some point, we just have to say, look, this is common sense. Why do you think it is that inherently in our country, we have to deal with this crap way more than anybody else on the planet has to? What is it about us that we owe the world everything?
1: Well, that's the core question, and I think it's because we have an opposition party right now, the Democrat Party, who's adamantly opposed to the America that we've known for so long. They hate our culture. They hate our history. They have disdain for our heritage. And they have contempt for many of the people of America as it exists now, and would like to fundamentally transform it. And they believe, and I think they're right in believing this, that one of the best ways to transform it fundamentally is through mass migration, by essentially replacing the American people with somebody else. And a core part of doing that is ensuring that the culture that is predominant in the United States right now is also replaced in that process. But in order to do that, they have to believe certain things that the vast majority of Americans right now completely disagree with. I mean, to your point, we had a hearing just today on the task force that I chair, where I asked an open borders activist, do you believe that illegal aliens should receive taxpayer-funded unemployment benefits? I mean, that's insane.
0: It is.
1: And he said yes, and the organization that he works for, which is a day laborers organization, had promoted a bill in California that would do that. They also had raised a big fuss and shut down the Manhattan Bridge about 2 years ago to push for an unemployment fund for illegal aliens in New York. So, I mean, this is what these people believe, and they're not going to win elections, fairly at least, if we can get that message out and show people who they are.
0: As we over here in the United States are having this dumb argument about the border, this should be a no-brainer. Places like China that can't stand us are sending in people to have babies here to have American citizens. And it's a massive operation. And they're also sending their nationals here to buy land, especially land by military bases, where they go, oh, we didn't realize there was a military base here. Brandon, why is that allowed? I can't go to China and buy some land.
1: Yeah, it's insane. I've got a bill that would stop it that would simply say that if our people can't buy land in your country, then your people can't buy land in our country. Agreement. It's called the Lands Act,
0: right?
1: That we're hoping to get passed. That would stop the Chinese nationals from buying that kind of land. It makes no sense to allow citizens of your number one geopolitical adversary to purchase farmland within the interior of this country, particularly near military bases. That's the kind of thing that is suicidal. And, you know, it's one of those things where you see our adversaries using our own freedoms against us. They'll come into the country oftentimes illegally or through birth tourism or some other means, and then say, well, I have the freedom to buy land anywhere I want in the United States. And I think it's incumbent upon us, especially as representatives of the American people, to say, absolutely, no, you don't. You cannot come in here. If you are an adversary of the United States, you shouldn't come in here to begin with, and you shouldn't be buying land near our military bases.
0: I'm wondering, I know that we're almost out of time, but I'm wondering, as you're watching what's unfolding in Los Angeles, this absolute, you know, it looks to be, my opinion is, it's not a fair election, where you had Spencer Pratt in second place, Karen Bass in first place, and then this Rahman person literally conceded, Brandon. She said, it didn't work out for us this time. Now she's in second place, might take the lead, because every vote that's come in since has gone to her. Is there something that you and Congress can do to oversee what's going on there, or is this up to the DOJ to say, wait a second, is there election fraud? That's a problem. Maybe we should go look into it.
1: You know, I think that it's a little bit of both.
0: Okay.
1: What we have in Congress is we have the ability to launch investigations, and perhaps this is something that we should be investigating. We have subpoena power. We have the ability to bring witnesses in to testify under oath. The DOJ has a more formal investigatory power, and they have the ability to prosecute. So I think it's a little bit of both, and similar to the way we've approached fraud, where both the legislature and the executive has taken it really seriously. But to your point, I mean, this is third world elections in California. The idea that you would have to wait over a year to get election results, I think just intuitively most Americans see that and realize something is deeply, deeply wrong here.
0: I couldn't agree more.

0: power, and you've got a situation where we're not allowed to ask any questions. Harmeet Dhillon, the Assistant Attorney General for Civil Rights, has asked for the voter rolls from every state. And states like California and Minnesota and others just won't turn them over. They just won't let us see who's voting. Nick Shirley, as you probably saw, went there, and somebody who's 150 years old is on the voting rolls in California. And you're not allowed to raise a stink. And if you do, you're a racist or something. So I hope something can get done with that. I would be remiss to not ask you this. I know you got to go, and I apologize, but I love talking to you. How do you see this operation in Iran ending? Because I don't trust anything that theocracy says in negotiating with President Trump.
1: I don't trust anything that Iran says, but I do trust what President Trump says.
0: Yes.
1: And I think he's done a phenomenal job of keeping us on target here, trying to keep this very narrow goals here so that this does not turn into a broader conflict, so that this does not drag on for months and months and months or years even. So I think that, you know, we've got the number one negotiator in the world in the White House right now, and things change from day to day. But I do feel good about where we're going.
0: I feel good about what you're getting done in Congress, not only for the state of Texas, not only for your district, but for the entire country. You're the future, my friend, and I really appreciate you always taking the time. Brandon Gill, District 26, Republican, great state of Texas. Brandon, thank you.
1: Thanks for having me.
0: All right, brother. We're back after this. Stay right here.
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0: Listen, we've got to face reality. 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

Brandon Gill coming on. The man had no time today, but was nice enough to come on for you, my audience, and we'll make sure we get that up online as well. That is the entire interview, however. We also talked to Sheriff David Clark. We'll have him next hour at the bottom of the hour, the former sheriff of Milwaukee County, Wisconsin. He, of course, retired now, but he's still at americassheriff.com, and Cop Under Fire is his book. Why did I talk to him today? Teen takeovers. What do you do about them? I guess they used to call them flash mobs a while back. But teen takeovers. You can just show up anywhere you want and take over the entire area, cause mayhem, do criminal things, beat people up, take over the mall. I mean, it's got to stop. But I'm not a law enforcement mind. I have no idea how to stop it. He gives you examples of exactly what can be done. He calls out Brandon Johnson, the mayor of Chicago, for his ridiculous reaction to these flash mobs or these teen takeovers. And he's actually calling them riots. They are not teen takeovers. They're actually called riots. During that interview, Polo found some breaking news. Let's do a Trump alert. Truth alert. I call it Trump alert. I forgot what it was called. I call it a Trump alert. Well, I guess it's sort of the same. Truth alert. President Donald Trump posted this a little while ago. Actually, earlier today. I've just been informed by our great military that last night the Iranians shot down one of our highly sophisticated Apache helicopters while patrolling over the Strait of Hormuz. There were two pilots involved. Both are safe and uninjured. Nevertheless, the United States must, of necessity, respond to this attack. Thank you for your attention to this matter, President Donald J. Trump. And then there is the post from Central Command that was from 4:18 p.m. today. So as we're doing this about 2.5 hours ago, U.S. Central Command CENTCOM forces began launching self-defense strikes against Iran at 5 p.m. Eastern Time today at the Commander-in-Chief's direction. In response to the attack of a U.S. Army Apache helicopter, the mission is a proportional response to unjustified Iranian aggression. Interesting. Interesting. Why not just finish it? And again, I'm not being critical of the president being there. As I've said from the beginning, and I'll continue to say, I did not want us to go into Iran. The fact that we're taking on Iran right now means I want us to win. Now that we're actually involved, I don't like all the negotiating with the IRGC or with the theocracy or anybody else, because I don't believe them as far as I can throw them. They hate us. They will always hate us. And if they remain in power like the Taliban, they're going to continue to hate us, continue to do horrible things to their own residents, their own population. I'd rather see them gone. Put in the Shah's son, do an election, a free and fair election 6 months from now. Don't let the people in California run the election, but do a free and fair election for the people of Iran. Maybe they can get their country back. I think that would make better sense. But when it comes to what we're doing there, how long we're going to be there, and what the end game is, as Brandon said in the interview, and I agree with him, I do trust President Trump. I believe that President Donald J. Trump will do his level best to make sure that the American interests are looked after. I don't know that he's gotten the greatest advice when it comes to Iran. Because I will never stop saying this, and this makes you mad. It's up to you. But one of the first nights when he came out and said, here's what's going on, he said the people of Iran will get the opportunity to get their country back. Might be the only opportunity they get. And my question then was, all right, how's that going to work? How are they going to get it back? They don't have any weapons. Their internet was shut off completely. The economy there is 70% inflation plus because of the ongoing operation. How do they get their country back? If you say, I'm going to give you one chance, you at least have to tell me how that chance

0: works. And then he alluded to something about arming the Kurds, and that didn't work out. They just kept the weapons or something. So, listen, I'm down. I want the president to be successful here. But I want him to understand, and I believe he probably does, but the people around him, surrounding him probably don't. But I want him to understand, this isn't him negotiating with the cement company in New York while he's developing an area. This isn't him talking to the contractors that are actually going to do the sub work and everything else when it comes to building something. This isn't a matter of dealing with the EU or NATO that actually do have some common sense, as dumb as they act sometimes. They actually are nowhere near anything like the theocracy running Iran. These people hate our existence. And if they could make us go away with one push of the button, they would. They could make Israel go away one push of the button. They would. So I don't know how you negotiate with somebody like that. It's like saying we should have negotiated with Hitler. Well, no, we should not have negotiated with Hitler because there wasn't going to be a negotiation. Period. The Soviet Union was a different thing, by the way. If you think of, well, Reagan negotiated with Gorbachev, well, yeah. Because Gorbachev didn't want his country blown off the map, and we don't want our country blown off the map. The Iranians don't care. Like, if I die, I get to go and be at the right hand of Allah. So at the end of the day, you've got a situation to where I believe the president might be in CEO mode, and he's getting people feeding him information that maybe not is the best when it comes to negotiating with Iran. You should be negotiating with a new government in Iran. I don't like this, that the attacks suddenly started happening and they attacked an Apache and so on. Keep it here. Another big hour coming your way.
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8: From ABC News, I'm Dave Packer. A new escalation in the Middle East late today. The United States launching retaliatory strikes against Iran after the downing of a U.S. helicopter near the Strait of Hormuz, hit by an Iranian drone near the coast of Oman. President Trump speaking on the phone with ABC's Jonathan Curl.
9: The president made it clear to me that these U.S. strikes on Iran are specifically in response to Iran's downing of that Apache helicopter. He brought up the peace deal that he is trying to negotiate with the Iranians. It seemed clear to me that even as he was ordering U.S. attacks on Iran, he still believes he can get a peace deal with the Iranians.
8: And we've learned more about the rescue of those two U.S. crew members on that helicopter that was downed. The first of its kind rescue at sea.
10: The two pilots were then able to board this boat drone, which then took them off to another location in the water where they were